0: For Scarborough Center in 2015. Police say there is currently no information on suspects, but asking anyone with more info to come forward. Prime Minister Mark Carney writes in a statement, last night, MP Salma Zaheed's car was set on fire outside her home in Scarborough. This was a cowardly act of violence and intimidation. It is unacceptable. It is not who we are as Canadians. I'm relieved Salma and her family are safe. The Toronto police have my full support as they search for the criminals responsible and ensure they are held accountable to the fullest extent of the law. A cyclist is in the hospital after a collision in North York. This is a live look at the scene on Lloydminster Crescent in the Maxome Avenue and Steeles area. It happened before 5:30. You see the bike there on the ground. It collided with an SUV. One person was sent to the hospital. It's unclear how serious their injuries are. Part of Jones Avenue in the East End is still closed after a broken water main led to a sinkhole. Chopper 24 was over Jones Avenue on Boltby Avenue this morning. It appears the sinkhole has been filled in, but for now, Jones remains closed in both directions in this area. The city says road closures remain in effect on Jones Avenue between Boltby Avenue and Myrtle Avenue for at least the next 2 days. A warning now that some viewers may find this next story disturbing. The federal government says 30 Canadians are now missing following flash floods that swept through an area along the Nepal-Tibet border. The Nepal Tourism Board has listed Canadians among the more than 660 missing foreign nationals. Nepal police are reporting that hundreds more local residents are still missing, while authorities in Nepal and Tibet say a combined 360 people are confirmed dead. Ottawa is urging all Canadians in the region to sign up for the Registration of Canadians Abroad program. We spoke with the local Nepalese community in Toronto about the tragedy.
1: There's a power lines out, nothing, no way. It's in Nepal, especially on that remote area in Tibet or Nepal. It's a very remote, very hard to get a touch of the family members. And so, you know, especially this happened. I don't know, power's not there, tower's not there. Then the government of Nepal, as you know, is not very well funded.
0: Mayor Chow is encouraging Torontonians to step up and help those impacted by the catastrophic flash floods and mudslides.
2: City of Toronto has a donate TO portal. We are ready to accept donations from generous Torontonians to help out those in Nepal. They have lost homes. They are not able to get in touch with their loved ones. Many are missing, and my hearts are with them. So please be generous, and absolutely you can come through the Donate TO, the Toronto donation portal.
0: Members of the Nepalese community held an emergency meeting in Mississauga today. They say there is an urgent need for outside help as Nepal struggles with major damage to its power and communication infrastructures after the flash floods.
3: This is the response and relief time, so we are just focusing right now. Rebuilding is a different whole game. So rebuilding, we'll be talking later. For now, it's the urgency to help Nepal government to find those people who are still waiting for rescue.
0: And the King has released a statement about the tragedy, which reads in part, "My wife and I are heartbroken to hear of the devastating flooding that has struck the Nepal-China border. Many in the United Kingdom have strong, deep, and personal ties to this part of the world. We send our most profound sympathy to all those who have so tragically lost their loved ones, and we feel deeply for the many families awaiting anxiously the news of friends and relations." And stay with CP24. We will bring you all the latest on this story. Well, closer to home now, major traffic tie-up in the West End after a tractor-trailer hauling stones crashed. It happened on the northbound 427 near Dixon Road. No injuries are reported, but the truck flipped on its side, spilling its load of stones all over the highway. OPP want to speak to any witnesses of the collision. All lanes of the northbound 427 were blocked at Dixon Road for the cleanup, but have since reopened. Halton police have released an image of a car wanted in a deadly hit and run in Burlington. This is the vehicle described as a dark colored sedan. Investigators say a woman died after she was struck on Maple Avenue near Richmond Road around 3:45 this afternoon. They expect the car will have front end damage and are asking anyone for information to come forward. Police are continuing to search for a small gray car involved in a hit and run near Lansdowne and DuPont. It happened on Lansdowne at Brandon Avenue around 8:30 last night. A woman in her 30s was hit by a vehicle and taken to the hospital with serious injuries. Police are searching for a small gray car that fled the scene. They say it may have a broken windshield. Anyone with more info is asked to contact police or Crime Stoppers. Peel police say a cyclist is seriously hurt after being hit by a vehicle in Brampton. Police say the male cyclist was struck at Dixie Road and North Park Drive around 10:30 this morning. He was rushed to the hospital and the driver stayed on the scene. There are road closures in the area as police investigate. A 33-year-old man is in the hospital after a stabbing in Mississauga. Chopper 24 was above the scene at Cothra and Lakeshore Road. Peel police were called to the area around 4 a.m. when they found a man who was stabbed. Investigators are still working to determine the circumstances surrounding the incident. Anyone who might know more is asked to contact police. Three people are in the hospital after a collision in Brampton. This happened on Highway 50 and Coleraine Drive just after midnight. Police say three people were taken to a local trauma center with serious injuries. All of the drivers stayed on the scene. A man has been charged after a crash in Woodbridge that sent four people to the hospital. The two-vehicle collision caused one car to flip over. It happened in the Steeles Avenue and Martin Grove Road area just after 11 last night. Police say four people were taken to the hospital with minor injuries. One of the drivers, a man in his 20s, is charged with careless driving. Over in Scarborough now, the body of a person who went missing while swimming in Lake Huron has been recovered. Provincial police responded to Pinery Provincial Park yesterday after receiving reports of a missing 28-year-old from Scarborough. Their search continued today and the recovery was made just after 1 in the afternoon. This is Toronto's breaking news, CP24. Stay with us, more of your top stories after a short break.
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0: Welcome back. Here are some of the top stories we are following. U.S. President Donald Trump doubling down on his attempt to rename Lake Ontario, signing an executive order in the Oval Office. Three people have been sent to the hospital after a collision in Brampton. And Fan Expo is underway today at the Metro Toronto Convention Center. Stay with CP24 for more on these stories. And for further details, head to cp24.com and the CP24 app. U.S. President Donald Trump is taking another shot at Canada by renaming Lake Ontario Lake America in the U.S. Trump signed an executive order in the Oval Office today that updates the lake's name in the U.S. Geographic Naming Service. Trump does not have the power to force anyone else to comply with the change. He had threatened to rename the lake in recent days after exchanging insults with Premier Doug Ford following the breakdown of trade talks with Ottawa.
1: The whole Canadian thing has been going on for decades, and it has to come to a stop. So we're going to be doing tariffs on their cars that are coming in at a substantial level, because we want to make the cars here. We don't want if they can make their own cars if they want, and they can continue to make their cars for Canada. But we don't want them to make cars for the United States of America. It's very simple.
0: Torontonians are brushing off Trump's attempts to rebrand the lake.
2: Typical pontification rhetoric. It's not great.
3: I'm not surprised. I don't think anything's going to come from it. There can't be any serious follow-up on that.
0: The move mirrors one Trump made last year when he had his administration rename the Gulf of Mexico the Gulf of America. Mayor Olivia Chow visited a Canadian-owned manufacturer in North York this morning. She commented on the ongoing trade war, reiterating supports for businesses in the city and stressed the importance of buying local.
4: Canada is in a senseless trade war. Donald Trump is attacking us again, and he's a bully. In this city, we stand up against bullies, and we do it the Toronto way. With heart, with our innovation and creativity. And our real advantage is being underestimated. Yes, it will be painful on both sides of the border. For the mom at the grocery store trying to buy enough food for the week, the prices could go up again.
0: Toronto mayoral candidate Brad Bradford is promising to help businesses in the city weather the storm of UF tariffs if he is elected. Bradford visited a leather goods shop in North York this morning where he outlined his plan. He is pledging to provide a 25% property tax cut for roughly 3,500 industrial businesses. Bradford says he would also put the city's purchasing power towards goods made in Toronto and Ontario, as well as stand up a permanent tariff response table with manufacturers and industry representatives.
5: The tax relief tariff table, which has come and gone over the past, year and a half when we've been dealing with this stuff, hasn't been consistent. We haven't had continual engagement with small businesses, with manufacturers, with entrepreneurs here in Toronto. I spent the day out in Scarborough yesterday at a bread manufacturing facility, and they too were confounded with the challenges of navigating this new territory. Scott and I have had conversations about the different tariff codes and what applies where, to whom, and how. City Hall needs to be a concierge service for our businesses. It's a competitive advantage if we can support our businesses and making sure they get that relief as quickly as possible.
0: Bradford also promised that everything his campaign buys will be made in Toronto or in Canada. Mayoral candidate Chris Alexander spoke to CP24 about key plans to help businesses in the city cope with American tariffs.
6: We need to help startups. We need to help businesses with the financing challenges they're going to face. We have to help them with licensing. I'm proposing a 30% reduction in licensing for street vendors, for farmers markets, for other SMEs that depend on the city for licenses and permits to do their business. All these forms of relief, which can amount to a few thousand dollars or tens of thousands, hundreds of thousands of dollars, are going to be very important in the months to come.
0: Premier Doug Ford spoke about Trump's tariffs at a mine expansion announcement near Sudbury today.
7: This expansion of Craig Mine has unlocked a new high-grade nickel deposit in Glencore's Sudbury Integrated Nickel Operations, an underground mining area that's 2,600 meters deep, which is equivalent, as you've heard, close to five CN towers stacked on top of each other. This new deposit will provide a significant source of nickel ore beyond 2040, strengthening Ontario's advantage as a global supplier of high-grade nickel the world needs. And guess who else needs it? President Trump needs it desperately.
0: Ontario and Alberta are still not seeing eye to eye on whether to use energy as trade leverage.
7: Everything's on the table, but I can't do it alone. You know, I'm not the only province that ships electricity down to the U.S.
0: Doug Ford says he spoke to Danielle Smith about leveraging resources, including Alberta oil and trade talks. Smith says she is strongly against the idea, warning about more retaliation from the U.S.
8: The United States would immediately respond with a 50 to 100% export tariff on oil and natural gas that they export to Ontario.
0: Smith says Canada would be better off using diplomacy in negotiations. Despite the disagreement, Ford says Ontario will keep working with Alberta on building a pipeline between the two provinces. Canada-U.S. Trade Minister Dominic LeBlanc says Washington won't target the promotion of French or Canadian culture in its ongoing trade action. This news comes after U.S. President Donald Trump described the idea of him interfering with Canadian-speaking French as a stupid thing. LeBlanc's office says the minister is responding to comments made by U.S. Trade Representative Jameson Greer. Greer says discoverability of French content was not a deal breaker for the Americans. Ottawa has made an adjustment to its counter tariffs against the U.S. Finance Canada has taken seafood and fish products off the list. The ministry says the move was aimed at preventing more economic harm. Further changes could happen as feedback from industries come in. This week, Ottawa announced dollar-for-dollar counter tariffs on U.S. products ranging from 15 to 50%. Finance Minister François-Philippe Champagne addressed the tariff adjustments during a press conference today, saying the changes were made because the government is listening to Canadian industry leaders.
9: It sends the message to Canadians, my job is to fight for Canada. My job is to fight for Canadians. My job is to fight for Canadian business, to fight for Canadian industry, to fight for Canadian fishers. Those are the ones that I listen to. And that's why we said if we need to update the list, we do it. And that's in the best interest of Canada. That's why we did it.
0: Turning to some other news we are following, the city says construction has started for the first project approved under its EDGE incentive program. Mayor Chow and Ward 7 Councillor Anthony Peruzza were on hand for the groundbreaking on National Dry Beverages at Arrow Road. The city says the company is modernizing and expanding its facility using funding from the program, which provides incentives to support new construction and renovations in targeted sectors. That includes operating its aluminum can and glass bottle lines simultaneously 24 hours a day while creating 20 new full-time jobs. With the school year just around the corner, some teachers are concerned about the use of AI for classwork. A new poll from the Fraser Institute found among teachers of grades 6 to 12, 40% believe most of their students are using the tech tool to complete their homework. A majority of teachers also reported seeing a decline in in-class writing and analytical and critical thinking skills. Teachers in Ontario were the most likely to say their students' in-class work is lower quality than their homework. This is Toronto's breaking news, CP24. A Raptors legend getting his moment. Just ahead, the latest on how Kyle Lowry will be honored in Toronto.
10: 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Employmentlawyer.ca says that is a myth. 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Don't settle for less. Always check with the employment lawyer first at employmentlawyer.ca.
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18: The Raptors have announced the dates for Kyle Lowry's retirement ceremony. The team says Lowry's number 7 will be raised to the rafters at Scotiabank Arena in a post-game ceremony on January 10th when the Raptors host the Philadelphia 76ers. Lowry will become the second player in franchise history after Vince Carter to have his number retired. The Raptors say there will also be Groat Nights on January 7th and 8th when fans attending the games will take home a collective T-shirts and bobblehead with special programming and surprises on both nights. Fan Expo Canada is underway at the Metro Toronto Convention Center. The four-day event brings fans of comics, cosplay, and collectibles downtown. Fans also have a chance to hear from celebrity guests, including John Cena, Mark Hamill, Elijah Wood, and Mr. T.
19: It's been a real pleasure to be part of the Red Dead Redemption franchise, which has been going out now. Well, Red Dead 2 came out 8 years ago. I can't believe it.
20: Yeah.
19: And they still want me to come to these things, which is absolutely amazing. The fandom is amazing. It's just great being under one big roof with a whole bunch of nerds that just come here for the same thing, for love of sci-fi.
20: Yes.
19: All of the other cool. I mean, it's Fan Expo as well. This is one of the biggest ones in North America.
20: Yeah.
19: It's a real pleasure to be here.
21: It's my first time to Fan Expo. It's not my first time to one of these things, but they're a great opportunity to meet fans. You know, when you make a video game, it is quite isolated. But to see the impact that these things have on people and how they dress up as the characters, and I've had people like sing songs at me that they've written about the characters. It's just a very, very cool experience.
22: Every Pokemon has a unique personality, and some of my voices are kind of similar. Especially when I'm like doing a session and I have to do Pokemon, like Chansey, and then you know they're Clefairy. They're kind of in the same range, but they're such different personalities, so I don't get them confused.
23: What about Ash? Because that seems to be a real popular character. Obviously,
22: he's tenacious.
23: Yeah.
22: He's good to his friends. He cares about his Pokemon, and he's just such a great inspiration for people all over the world. So when I meet fans, I try to use him as like a way to inspire kids to be the very best, like no one ever was. He's a great character. I'm so honored to have played him for 17 years.
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0: live look in North York tonight, where a collision involving a bike and SUV has sent one person to the hospital. A portion of Lloydminster Crescent remains closed this hour. We'll bring you the latest.
1: It's a lot my family and myself are going because we have not been able to sleep at night, and it was 1 o'clock at night until four we were outside.
0: Suspected arson at the Scarborough home of a federal MP. Multiple vehicles damaged and an investigation is underway. And Toronto's Nepalese Tibetan community are reacting after devastating floods in Nepal yesterday. We have the latest in moments. This is Toronto's breaking news, CP24. Hello, I'm CJ Nelson. Thank you for joining us. We are following developing news from Scarborough, where police are investigating a suspected arson involving three vehicles outside the home of MP Salma Zahid. CP24 obtained this video from a homeowner nearby. The incident happened shortly before 1:30 a.m. near Bellamy and Lawrence. Zahid says her car and another vehicle were completely destroyed, but the quick work of firefighters prevented the fire from spreading further. She says while she is thankful no one was hurt, the whole experience has been terrifying.
1: It's a lot my family and myself are going because we have not been able to sleep at night, and it was 1 o'clock at night until four we were outside. So we are trying to get through it, and hopefully all of you will provide us some privacy so that... Because it's very traumatizing for the family.
2: Are you concerned for your safety at all?
1: Yes, definitely. Right now, I am concerned for my safety and my staff safety and my family safety. Today, I've closed my constituent office just to make sure that I don't put the staff at risk. So until we find out something, let's see. I will leave it to the police to find out.
3: Like, I kind of was in an adrenaline rush where I was kind of like, okay, I had to call. I was in a fight or flight mode. I called. I told them the address. And the operator probably heard me screaming, like, oh, my God, hurry, hurry. Like, there's a fire. I'm afraid it's going to blow up on the house. I know the window to the tenant was literally sitting right where the car was. It was literally maybe feet away. So if anything else would have happened, the house could have been catastrophic. So I'm very fortunate that nobody was hurt.
0: Zahid was first elected as the MP for Scarborough Centre in 2015. Police say there is currently no information on suspects, but are asking anyone with information to come forward. Prime Minister Mark Carney writes, last night, MP Salma Zahid's car was set on fire outside her home in Scarborough. This is a cowardly act of violence and intimidation. It is unacceptable. It is not who we are as Canadians. I'm relieved Salma and her family are safe. The Toronto police have my full support as they search for the criminal or criminals responsible and ensure they are held accountable to the fullest extent of the law. A cyclist is in the hospital after a collision in North York. This is a live look at the scene on Lloydminster Crescent in the Maxim Avenue and Steeles area. It happened before 5:30. The bike collided with the SUV. You see that bike still laying there near the sidewalk. One person was sent to the hospital, but it's unclear how serious their injuries are. Part of Jones Avenue in the East End is still closed after a broken water main led to a sinkhole. Chopper 24 was over Jones Avenue at Boltby Avenue this morning. It appears the sinkhole has been filled, but for now, Jones remains closed in both directions. The city says road closures remain in effect on Jones Avenue between Boltby Avenue and Myrtle Avenue for at least the next few days. More than 350 people are dead and more than 1,000 others are still missing following devastating flash flooding in Nepal and Tibet. 30 Canadians are among those unaccounted for. SCTV's John Musselman reports members of Toronto's Nepalese community are deeply concerned.
4: Toronto's Tibetan and Nepali communities on Queen Street West near Jameson Avenue in Parkdale are struggling to comprehend the devastation caused by the catastrophic flash floods back home. In local restaurants and stores, people are following the rescue operations now underway.
5: It's very, very sad, you know, very sad, you know. But nothing much we can do. It's all the Mother Nature, right?
6: When you see it, right, you can't even, like, imagine what happens, you know. I can't imagine. It looks like a movie, you know.
4: Hundreds of people have died and more than 1,300 are missing, including 30 Canadians.
7: This is the bad news. Probably our friend is no more.
4: Kajendra Kendall is with the Nepalese Canadian Community Services. He says several of his university friends are listed as missing. And when he does connect with friends back home, the news is devastating.
7: Until yesterday, there used to be a big town. Kids used to play on the roads. There were schools, hospitals, government offices. But now, everything has been washed away.
4: The Nepalese army is conducting rescue operations. The flood is believed to be caused by a high-altitude glacier collapse. Back here at home, relief efforts and fundraising is underway. Rahul Singh is with Global Medic in Etobicoke.
8: And we've done this in the past, is these point-of-source water purification units. There's so many people that are now seeking shelter, and they're going to be living in congregate shelters, that we would install these to make sure they had access to clean drinking water. We'd probably put it into clinics and schools and feeding kitchens as well, just to get more people with clean drinking water.
4: Toronto Mayor Olivia Chow says the city has set up a link so people can help out.
9: City of Toronto has a Donate TO portal. We are ready to accept donations from generous Torontonians to help out those in Nepal that have lost homes.
4: Global Affairs is sending a team to help Canadians and coordinate efforts with rescue and humanitarian organizations on the ground. And once again, Global Affairs says the latest numbers indicate that there are 30 Canadians still reported missing. John Musselman, CTV News in Parkdale.
0: A major traffic tie-up in the West End after a tractor-trailer hauling stones crashed. It happened on the northbound 427 near Dixon Road. Fortunately, no one was hurt, but the truck flipped onto its side, spilling its load of stones all over the highway. OPP want to speak to any witnesses. All lanes of the northbound 427 were blocked at Dixon Road for the cleanup, but has since reopened. Halton police have released an image of a car wanted in a deadly hit and run in Burlington. This is the car described as a dark colored sedan. Investigators say a woman died after she was hit on Maple Avenue near Richmond Road around 3:45 this afternoon. They expect the car will have front end damage and are appealing for information. Police are continuing to search for a small gray car involved in a hit-and-run near Lansdowne and DuPont. It happened on Lansdowne at Brandon Avenue around 8:30 last night. A woman in her 30s was struck by a vehicle and taken to the hospital with serious injuries. Police are searching for a small gray car that got away. They say it may have a broken windshield. Anyone with more info is asked to contact police or Crime Stoppers. Peel police say a cyclist is seriously injured after being hit by a vehicle in Brampton. Police say the male cyclist was struck at Dixie Road and North Park Drive around 10:30 this morning. He was rushed to the hospital and the driver remained at the scene. There are road closures in the area as police investigate. A 33-year-old man is in the hospital after a stabbing in Mississauga. Chopper 24 was above the scene at Cothra and Lakeshore Road. Peel police were called to the area around 4 a.m. when they found a man suffering from stab wounds. Investigators are still working to determine what led up to the stabbing. Anyone with more info is asked to reach out to police. Three people are in the hospital after a collision in Brampton. It happened at Highway 50 and Coleraine Drive just after midnight. Police say three people were taken to a local trauma center with serious injuries. All the drivers involved remained at the scene. A man has been charged after a crash in Woodbridge that sent four people to the hospital. The two-vehicle collision caused one car to flip over. It happened in the Steeles Avenue and Martin Grove Road area just after 11 last night. Police say four people were taken to the hospital with minor injuries. One of the drivers, a man in his 20s, is charged with careless driving. The body of a person from Scarborough who went missing while swimming in Lake Huron has been recovered. Provincial police responded to Pinery Provincial Park yesterday after receiving reports of a missing 28-year-old. Their search continued today and the recovery was made just after 1 p.m. This is Toronto's breaking news, CP24. The trade war rhetoric is spilling onto the map after the break, Trump's latest move targeting Lake Ontario.
10: Right now at Harvey's, buy one original or veggie burger and get a second one for just $1. That's right, just $1. And of course, always top them just the way you like. 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
17: If you've been denied long-term disability, don't give up. We can help. You're

0: Welcome back. Here are some of the top stories we are following. U.S. President Donald Trump doubling down on his attempt to rename Lake Ontario, signing an executive order in the Oval Office. Three people have been sent to the hospital after a collision in Brampton. And Fan Expo is underway today at the Metro Toronto Convention Center. We'll tell you about which stars will be showing up. Stay with CP24 for more on these stories and for further details, head to cp24.com and the CP24 app. U.S. President Donald Trump is taking another shot at Canada by renaming Lake Ontario Lake America in the U.S. Trump signed an executive order in the Oval Office today that updates the lake's name for the U.S. Geographic Naming Service. Trump does not have the power to force anyone else to comply with the change. He had threatened to rename the lake in recent days after exchanging insults with Premier Doug Ford following the breakdown of trade talks with Ottawa.
1: The whole Canadian thing has been going on for decades, and it has to come to a stop. So we're going to be doing tariffs on their cars that are coming in at a substantial level, because we want to make the cars here. We don't want care. You know, if they can make their own cars if they want, and they can continue to make their cars for Canada, but we don't want to make. We don't want them to make cars for the United States of America. It's very simple.
0: Torontonians are brushing off Trump's attempts to rebrand the lake.
2: Typical pontification rhetoric. It's not great.
3: I'm not surprised. I don't think anything's going to come from it. Like, what? There can't be any serious follow-up on that.
0: The move mirrors one Trump made last year when he had his administration rename the Gulf of Mexico to the Gulf of America. City officials came out today to outline how they plan to support local businesses in the city amid the ongoing trade war. CTV's Beth McDonnell takes a closer look.
4: With Canada and the U.S. at odds, local and provincial politicians are lining up to talk tariffs and trade, meeting with businesses and explaining how dollars are and can be used to weather the economic storm. Toronto Mayor Olivia Chow marked a milestone for the city's EDGE program at National Dry Beverages in North York. The company, the first to receive EDGE funding, makes Brio and sparkling water under the brands Flo and Clearly Canadian, is now expanding its facility.
5: We are able to focus more locally on the types of customers that we have and what we're doing. It's still going to be, we're not losing that piece of business in the U.S. We're concerned about pieces of it.
4: With upwards of 40% of the drink makers' business with the U.S., the company is feeling a new magnitude of risk and uncertainty.
6: The city will cover the property tax increases for 5 years, freeing up the capital they need to expand their business and double down on the investment in Canada.
4: Chow says she has already reduced taxes this year for small businesses to 20%, while mayoral candidate Brad Bradford is promising 25% tax relief for roughly 3,500 industrial businesses.
7: I will make sure that we deliver that tax relief for the small businesses, the entrepreneurs, the manufacturers, and the job creators who are on the very front line of this trade war with the U.S.
4: His announcement was made as part of a visit to Brave Leathers factory in North York, producing high-end bags and belts.
8: 50% of our revenue is now effectively shut out of the U.S. market, so it's a tough circumstance for us to deal with.
4: The premier was in the greater Sudbury area as the first nickel ore was accessed at Onaping Depth Project, an extension of Glencore Canada's mine. The government says a $2 billion investment is providing a source of the critical mineral beyond 2040.
9: From advanced manufacturing to artificial intelligence and military technology, the mining sector is critical to our plan to protect Ontario.
4: With the trade feud fueling anxiety, many businesses say what they do know is that costs will go up. With mayoral candidate Chris Alexander saying he wants to expand the city's EDGE program.
10: To give back, to reimburse commercial property taxes for business owners that are starting new businesses, for startups. Because we've seen the number of startups declining in Toronto.
4: The mayor's office says 8 EDGE projects have been approved, creating more than $200 million in private sector investment and nearly 600 new jobs.
11: There is still some hope these tariffs are not going to last, but businesses are getting ready to pivot in case. Beth McDonnell, CTV News.
0: Ontario and Alberta are still not seeing eye to eye on whether to use energy as trade leverage.
9: Everything's on the table, but I can't do it alone. You know, I'm not the only province that ships electricity down to the U.S.
0: Doug Ford says he spoke to Danielle Smith about leveraging resources, including Alberta oil and trade talks. Smith says she is strongly against the idea, warning about more retaliation from the U.S.
12: The United States would immediately respond with a 50 to 100% export tariff on oil and natural gas that they export to Ontario.
0: Smith says Canada would be better off using diplomacy in negotiations despite the disagreement. Ford says Ontario will keep working with Alberta on building a pipeline between the two provinces. Canada-U.S. Trade Minister Dominic LeBlanc says Washington won't target the promotion of French or Canadian culture in its ongoing trade actions. The news comes after U.S. President Trump described the idea of interfering with Canadians speaking French as a, quote, stupid thing. LeBlanc's office says the minister is responding to comments made by U.S. Trade Representative Jameson Greer. Greer said the discoverability of French content was not a deal breaker for the Americans. Ottawa has made an adjustment to its counter tariffs against the U.S. Finance Canada has taken seafood and fish products off the list. The ministry says the move was aimed at preventing more economic harm. Further changes could happen as feedback from industries come in. This week, Ottawa announced dollar-for-dollar counter tariffs on U.S. products ranging from 15 to 50%. Finance Minister François-Philippe Champagne addressed the tariff adjustments during a press conference today, saying the changes were made because the government is listening to Canadian industry leaders.
7: It sends the message to Canadians, my job is to fight for Canada. My job is to fight for Canadians. My job is to fight for Canadian business, to fight for Canadian industry, to fight for Canadian fishers. Those are the ones that I listen to. And that's why we said if we need to update the list, we do it. And that's in the best interest of Canada. That's why we did it.
0: The city says construction has started for the first project approved under its EDGE incentive program. Mayor Chow and Ward 7 Councillor Anthony Peruzza were on hand for the groundbreaking at National Dry Beverages on Arrow Road. The city says the company is modernizing and expanding its facility using funding from the program, which provides incentives to support new construction and renovations in targeted sectors. That includes operating its aluminum can and glass bottle line simultaneously 24 hours a day while creating 20 new full-time jobs. With the school year right around the corner, some teachers are concerned about the use of AI for classwork. A new poll from the Fraser Institute found among teachers of grade 6 to 12, 40% believe most of their students are using the tech tool to complete their homework. A majority of teachers also reported seeing a decline in in-class writing and critical skills, thinking and analytical skills. Teachers in Ontario were the most likely to say their students' in-class work is lower quality than their homework. This is Toronto's breaking news, CP24. A Raptors legend gets his moment. Just ahead, the latest on how Kyle Lowry will be honored in Toronto.
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21: 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Diamond and Diamond.
0: The Raptors have announced the dates for Kyle Lowry's retirement ceremony. The team says Lowry's number 7 will be raised to the Raptors at Scotiabank Arena in a post-game ceremony on January 10th when the Raptors host the Philadelphia 76ers. Lowry will become the second player in franchise history after Vince Carter to have his number retired. The Raptors say there will also be Groat Nights on January 7th and 8th when fans attending the games will take home a collective T-shirts and bobblehead with special programming and surprises on both nights. Fan Expo Canada is underway at Metro Toronto Convention Centre. The four-day event brings fans of comics, cosplay, and collectibles downtown. Fans have a chance to hear from celebrity guests, including John Cena, Mark Hamill, Elijah Wood, and Mr. T.
23: We're doing Archie Captain Canuck crossover. So, Captain Canuck, of course, is the Canadian superhero, and Archie is the typical American teenager. So, yeah, we're doing the crossover event here of Archie meets Captain Canuck. We'll be doing a panel talking about it. This is the cover, the great Ty Templeton.
24: I love that.
23: So just, you know, people can come here to the show and they can get their Ashcan copy here and do a little research on the book, which will be coming out next year.
0: Fan Expo Canada is on at the Convention Center through Sunday. This is Toronto's breaking news, CP24. Stay with us. We'll have a closer look at your top stories next.

0: Sometimes she's an ugly old witch. Sometimes she's a wise woman. But she always has a name. Baba Yaga.
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10: Can our next challenger be Captain Cash? 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Let's go!
11: Ooh, nice watch. We love watches at Oliver's.
12: It was a gift from my ex. I never liked it.
11: You need watches at Oliver's? I got you.
12: I can't believe I lost.
11: Yes! Everybody's a winner at Oliver's. Whoa!

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1: Oh, yeah. Like up to 90 new prizes of $100,000 on every draw.
2: Yeah, right. 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
6: Welcome to Hot Property, the interactive real estate show on CP24. I'm Nicole Stravinas. Teddy Wilson is away this week. Thank you so much for tuning in. Now, we have lots to discuss on this episode. And as always, we want to hear from you. So please email us your questions to hotproperty@cp24.com. We'll be opening up the viewer mailbag a little bit later in the show. But here to break down this week's topics are Al St. Clair from RE/MAX Hallmark Realty, Diane Alvarez of Monster Mortgage, and of course, Tony Whitaker from Tribute Communities. How is everyone?
7: Hello. We're good, Nicole.
8: Oh, great, thank you.
6: Edging to the end of summer and big headlines this week, hey?
9: Yeah.
7: Oh, that.
6: Yes. Okay. So on that note, let's get to it. And let's start with the obvious, the trade war. So Canada and the United States have been ramping up all week and it's been in all the headlines. But what kind of impact will it have on real estate in our city, province, and country? Just when things were showing signs of improvement. Now, jobs, investment, and interest rates could be impacted, with some industries and regions bearing the biggest brunt of the tariffs. In terms of the real estate, the uncertainty creates a big factor. Development takes years, meaning long-term planning is up in the air. Higher costs of steel, aluminum, and lumber could offset government-approved savings like the HST rebate and decrease development fees. But this has also happened before, approximately 18 months ago, when the first round of tariffs came in. So what can be expected this time around, and how can we all be prepared moving forward? So Diane, let's start with you. Now, the Bank of Canada's next interest rate decision is happening on Wednesday, September 2nd. Now, with that in mind, do you think that it's going to move from the 2.25%?
9: I think certainly it's safe to say for next week that we'll see the rates remain unchanged.
6: Okay.
9: And I would suspect even moving forward, we're going to see a little bit of a prolonged sort of just state of affairs to stay as they are, probably into the new year. So I wouldn't panic in that respect. And, you know, I think as I speak to clients, even this week, I think, you know, they're thinking we can't outweigh the uncertainty that's out there. Like, as you suggested, it's already been prolonged. It's gone on for an extended period of time. And I'm finding that sellers especially are getting ready. They're getting their properties ready for hopefully a spring market, a fall market. And they're really hoping that we're near the bottom and that the buyers get out there, given that the rate should be fairly stable.
6: Well, that's really comforting to hear. Now, Al, you are on the ground with everybody, buyers and sellers. What have you seen, or have you spoken to anybody this week and noticed any

0: of concern or uncertainty.
1: Yeah, no, it's more of the same old just rhetoric. You know, we're used to it. Kind of, mm-hmm. It's not an impact. When the tariff word first came up, everyone was, you know, worried, and it really didn't have the impact in real estate that we thought it would. It was more about the interest rates at the time. There was a sudden change, but basically, you know, real estate in the last 2 years have struggled a bit because of the tariffs, mm-hmm. mostly because of the interest rates back then. But we've kind of gotten out of it. And the last 4 months, we've had an increase in sales and prices every month. So things looked like they were coming around. So this didn't help, that's for sure.
0: Right.
1: But notoriously, the last week in August, the first week in September are always very slow weeks. End of the cottage season, the first getting the kids back to school. So I'm not going to read a lot into it. But has it been quieter this week? It's been quieter this week than last week. But the talk on the street has not been about the tariffs. We have our meeting Tuesday mornings with all the realtors at RE/MAX Hallmark. And there's no talk about that, the clients feeling that way. So the answer is no. And I'm sure next week something else will come out of Washington that's, going to be controversial. And we'll have to respond.
2: Well, it sounds like there's already been some concessions even in the last 24 hours.
1: Yeah.
2: So,
1: yeah.
2: You know, I mean, the trade argument continues.
0: And
2: but,
0: so it continues. Yeah. And Tony, for you now, in terms of development, and what can builders really do to prepare for this sort of thing? Or is there anything you can do to prepare?
3: Well, as Diane and Al were saying, the uncertainty, obviously there's going to be uncertainty out there with some more than others, depending on their job situation or where they're living now. But, you know, you have to look at the opportunity side of this too.
0: And exactly.
3: The one good thing we have in the new homes industry right now is our HST rebate. Which I have to tell you, we had our best weekend for sales last weekend.
0: Congratulations.
3: In the midst of all of this. So this has happened in the past. I can remember some situations where we did the same thing happen. So, you know, we roll with the punches and, you know, there are people out there with confidence. We've got mortgage rates between 3.5% and 4%, which are really good. There's lots of great deals out there, if you want to use that word.
0: Mm-hmm.
3: And we're certainly noticing, a lot of sales in what we call low-rise, detached, semi-detached townhomes in 905, and it has to do with the rebate, in spite of what's going on. We just, you know, as we used to say, keep calm and carry on.
0: Yeah,
3: and that's what we're all doing.
0: I think that still stands true. Absolutely. All right, Al. So you've got a few great properties on the market to discuss tonight. Can we first talk about 32 Redcastle Street in Brampton?
1: You certainly can. This is Casey Reagan from the team's listing, and we're holding back. We're out at 929 for this house. It's a 4-bedroom, 3-bath, and this is in Fletcher's Meadow in Brampton, and a great pocket in there. It's a great community hall. I played a lot of hockey in that area there, but it's a real family oriented neighborhood. And this is a 50 by 81 foot lot. For 50 foot is a premium lot.
0: Mm-hmm.
1: This has got a 2-car garage. It's got a clean slate basement. You can finish it the way you want, put an apartment down there, a man or ladies cave. And, this is on a premium corner lot, but, at 929, we're going to hold back offers on this one until Tuesday. September 1st at 7 p.m. So Casey's decided to work late that night and make some money.
0: Awesome. All right, you also have another property, 119 Charlotte Place in Kitchener.
1: Yes, this is Brock Owens' listing from the team, and this is 119 Charlotte Place. He's got this out at 1.150, great price. It's a beautiful house with a beautiful saltwater in-ground pool, 4 bedrooms, 3 baths, and this is in beautiful Kitchener at Ottawa Street and Crosby Drive. This house has been meticulously done, as you can tell by the pictures. It's a beautiful home. We're not going to hold back offers on this, so you can give myself or Brock a call. We'll get you through any time. And at 1.150, it's a great price.
0: Yeah, it certainly is. A nice big backyard, too. Okay, we also have 1124 Comfort Drive in Highlands East.
1: Yeah, this one is a really great cottage. It's a three-season home or three-season cottage. It's out at 319. This is in the Highlands in Glamorgan, Halliburton, just north of Minden there. And it's a beautiful lot. It's 137 by 156-foot lot. And it's on Trooper Lake, and it's a real nice hideaway. This Trooper Lake, it's perfectly sized for boating and water sports. yet it remains remarkably quiet with very little boat traffic. So it's a great place for peaceful kayaking, and it's got great views from the cottage to from most windows to the lake. But as you can see, you could probably put some money into it if you wanted to keep it cozy inside and maybe do a bit of work on the outside. It's up to you. But we're not holding back offers. $319 for 1124 Comfort Drive.
0: Fantastic. Thanks so much, Al. 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Plus, we want to hear from you. 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
4: 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It could be you.

0: Welcome back, everyone, to Hot Property. Thanks so much for tuning in. We'll be taking your viewer questions a little bit later in the show. But before that is this. A report from the real estate listing website House Sigma has concluded that many Toronto area homes are selling for prices below asking. Now, 78.1% of homes sold in July went for under their original asking price at an average of, let's say, $23,000 less. Now, this compares to just 18.7% of homes that were purchased for more than the listed price. In February of 2022, a whopping 86% of homes sold above asking, but July's figure is actually historically aligned with data from July of 2009 and 2011, causing one real estate executive to refer to the market as more rational. Now, condos were most likely to sell below asking, but close to 78% of detached homes also went under ask. It should be noted that asking prices are a part of a marketing strategy and might not actually truly capture the value of a home. And one man who knows this more than anything, Al.
1: It's hit and miss. It's hit and miss, Nicole. Sold two condos today, both downtown. The report says CO1 and CO8. One was in CO1, one was in CO8. One sold right at asking price. The other one sold over asking price for a condo.
0: Interesting.
1: It depends how you price it, and it depends how you market it. In this market, if you don't price it aggressively, you're not going to get anyone in the door, and you're not going to sell. If you price it aggressively, I tell people when I met a wonderful couple today in Etobicoke and Weston Road, Shepherd area, and I said, you're not going to like what I'm going to tell you. But it's going to be the honest truth. And I brought the comparables, and they go, well, that's not what we wanted to hear, but that is reality.
0: Right.
1: And that's what you have to do when you go in. I say, when I walk to my car, I've given you the honest good. So the problem with this report is that 2022 is crazy. I had my agents out 20 times with a client before they got an accepted offer because they were in bidding wars.
0: I remember I was in that market, and I remember putting in about like 19 offers before I actually landed the property. It was beyond frustrating.
1: And if by the time you do land the right property, prices were going
0: over,
1: up.
0: Over,
1: so, you know, they're going up the whole time.
0: The budget.
1: So you've got to price it right. But this is, you know, probably more of a normal market than it was. Definitely more of a normal market than it was in 2022.
0: Yeah.
1: And this is, but it's going to go back to that. It's we're in a real period right now where this is the time to get in. We keep. Sound like a broken record, I'm sure.
0: No.
1: But this is the time, because when it goes back, it's not going to come back for a while. There's a lot of people sitting on the fence that when they start buying, there's going to be bidding wars again.
0: Tony, what are your thoughts on that?
2: Well, you're asking, this article is asking where are homes selling. So I'm talking about the new homes, and I'm talking mostly mostly low-rise, we call low-rise, as we said before, which means it's mostly in 905. So we're looking at sales in Durham Region, Oshawa, Curtis, Pickering. You're seeing sales in the West End, certainly in Brampton, in Mississauga, in Oakville, and as the sites open up now with the momentum starting with the HST rebate again, it's kickstarted the market. So we're seeing those areas very strong as new openings coming in those areas. But again, it's mostly 905 and it's mostly low rise. The condominium market, of course, as we'll talk about in a minute, we're still working on selling some of our inventory that we have across the GTA.
0: Okay. And Diane, now, as you mentioned a little bit earlier in the show, with anticipation of interest rates being stabilized, do you think that this market is where it should be right now, or do you think that it's going to change?
3: Well, I think that the list price is definitely a critical marketing strategy in today's environment. Mm-hmm. I mean, we're working with not just purchasers, but people who are having to sell their real estate as well. So, you know, it's a time where it's more important than ever that the appraisal is aligned with the purchase price. So, you know, typically when you buy a property, the lender is recognizing the lower of the purchase price or the appraised value. So when you come to me with your purchase price, the lender may say, okay, we'll do an automated evaluation and we don't require an appraisal. More and more today, we are requiring a full appraisal. So it's important, as Al suggested, that you're looking at the most comparable sales and basically doing adjustments, because that's what an appraiser is doing to come out to their value. So, you know, you really have to be realistic, and you have to make sure that the realtor is being realistic with both the list price and on the other side with the purchase offer.
0: And that's something anyone can do of looking at comparables in their area, right?
3: Yeah, you can do that. But, you know, you have to be careful with what you're adjusting for, maybe the size or a garage, all kinds of different things that come into play. So, you know, an appraiser is going to go through that with a fine-tooth comb, and the lender is going to recognize their value at the end of the day if it's lower.
0: Important things to, again, evaluate and be able to anticipate before buying.
3: Absolutely.
0: All right. So thank you so much, panel, for that. Now, Tony, you've got a terrific tribute community to talk about tonight. Tell us about UC Tower 3 in North Oshawa that you were just alluding to.
2: This is our UC community in North Oshawa, which is basically North Oshawa. So it's Simcoe Street, pretty much just south of the 407. And we've been building homes in this community for over the last 20 years. And this would be single family, townhomes, and we've built some towers here. So we've built three buildings here. UC3 is the third. It's a 19-story building. It's the last of the three, and we've built the building is now complete. So we've got suites available for sale that you can move into in the next 30-60 days. So they're in moving condition. They're completely finished. You can come out to the sales office and see Anita out there. She'll take you through them. Or you can come through the models and have a look at the model suites as well. It's a great location because we've got within driving walking distance, we've got Costco, we've got the LCBO, we've got all kinds of amenities out there, Freshco. So it's for shopping and it's all there. The highways are there, 407, which can get you down to the 40, you know, and then down to the 401. So all these are good. But in the building itself, we've got it shares the amenities with the second tower that we built there. So you've got about 45,000 square feet of amenities. And what does that mean? Things like mini theaters. There's a tech office there, party room. There's a rooftop on the fourth floor for an outdoor barbecue. These are all the things that our owners are telling us that they like about the building. Mm-hmm. So, as I say, we've got some suites available with the HST rebate. If you're buying a $400,000 condo out there, which is a great price compared to closer into town, you're looking at a 13% discount, of course, with the HST rebate, which would be
0: very far.
2: On $400,000 is $52,000. So it's quite significant. So we've got Durham College next by, just down the street, UIT, the University, Tech University. So go to our website, mytribute.ca, and you'll find out all the information about UC Tower 3.
0: Fantastic. Thank you so much, Tony. 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

0: 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So it's time now to get to the viewer mailbox and answer one of your questions. So we're going to check in with Julio. He emails, do you pay asking price for new builds or can you make an offer on the price? Al?
1: A lot of builders, they're very firm on their price. And I work for a lot of builders and I negotiate that way. But when I come in as an agent for a client in this market, you can be creative. You can be aggressive, and they want to move inventory. I know Tony's going to disagree with me.
0: I was just going to say. So what you're telling me is there's a chance.
1: Yeah, absolutely. And you get an agent to come in and negotiate for you, or go in and negotiate for yourself. But they want to move inventory, and it's been tough moving new home inventory the last little while. So first thing is they want to see you in front of them. Let's start the negotiations. Mm-hmm. And I always have a saying: if the deal doesn't end on my side of the table, and if you say the same thing on the other side as a builder, we're going to do a deal.
0: Mm-hmm.
1: So let's just start negotiating.
0: Okay. Tony?
2: Well, you'll come to one of our sales offices.
0: Right.
2: And normally it's like if you're going to a store to buy jeans or whatever. Sometimes there's a promotion on, sometimes there isn't. And sometimes there are price adjustments. They can go up, they can go down depending on the demand and the interest in a particular product. But if we're talking about now where we're trying to get things going again, you may well see some incentives as this gentleman's asking about, such as perhaps you there's some extras you want, some upgrades you want,
0: right,
2: that we are prepared to negotiate on if to close the deal. But not, basically we're trying to keep the price the same, because we've had people buy homes in this community over the last period of time, and they've paid a certain price. So if you're going to look at other things to do, you'll look at upgrades. You might look a bit at financing, mortgage rates, interest rates, this kind of stuff. But usually the price, no, because if we're going to adjust prices, we'll adjust prices on a day, and it'll be for everybody going forward.
0: Okay, two sides to the story, Julio. Hopefully we helped you out a little bit. Diane, Monster Mortgage has a top-notch product to talk about tonight. Can you tell us more about your hybrid mortgage?
3: Yeah, I mean, certainly with all of the uncertainty that we keep referring to, people are very uncertain about whether to go with a fixed or a variable product. And there is a bit of a hybrid product out there. So now, if you're looking at a fixed product, then you do have the stability and your payment stability in order to not have to worry about any changes as you would with a variable product. So it's more predictable to go that route. I would just suggest, though, that it's limited. The lenders are limited. You're probably not going to get the best rate on the fixed or the variable portion. So something to seriously consider. If it's something that's on your mind, then give us a call and we can look at your scenario and just look at your risk tolerance as well to see whether the variable is the right product for you.
0: For sure. Ask the pros. Thanks so much, Diane. Up next, everyone, we'll get to some of your real estate questions. That's right after the break. And please don't forget, please email us your questions. And it's going to show up right here on the lower part of the screen, hotproperty@cb24.com.
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0: 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We're taking more of them right now. We're going to answer Christopher. So he writes in, is it true that over the life of a mortgage, people who pick variable rates usually end up paying less? Al, is it true?
1: Yes.
0: Diane?
2: Yes.
0: Tony?
3: Yes, it is.
0: There you go. All right, everyone. Wow. Thank you guys so much, and thank you for watching. That's it for another episode of Hot Property. Teddy Wilson is back next week. And if you missed us, you can always watch us online. Just go to cp24.com, click on the video, and then select Hot Property. Thanks for watching. Good night, everyone.

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0: A live look in North York tonight, where a collision involving a bike and SUV has sent one person to the hospital. A portion of Lloydminster Crescent remains closed this hour. We'll bring you the latest.
1: It's a lot my family and myself are going because we have not been able to sleep at night, and it was 1 o'clock at night until four we were outside.
0: Suspected arson at the Scarborough home of a federal MP. Multiple vehicles damaged and an investigation is underway. In Toronto's Nepalese Tibetan community are reacting after devastating floods in Nepal yesterday. We have the latest in moments. This is Toronto's breaking news, CP24. Hello, I'm CJ Nelson. Thank you for joining us. We are following developing news from Scarborough, where police are investigating a suspected arson involving three vehicles outside the home of MP Salma Zahid. CP24 obtained this video from a homeowner nearby. The incident happened shortly before 1:30 a.m. near Bellamy and Lawrence. Zahid says her car and another vehicle were completely destroyed, but the quick work of firefighters prevented the fire from spreading further. She says while she is thankful no one was hurt, the whole experience has been terrifying.
1: It's a lot my family and myself are going because we have not been able to sleep at night, and it was 1 o'clock at night until four we were outside. So we are trying to get through it, and hopefully all of you will provide us some privacy so that, because it's very traumatizing for the family.
2: Are you concerned for your safety at all?
1: Yes, definitely. Right now, I am concerned for my safety and my staff safety and my family safety. Today, I've closed my constituent office to make sure that I don't put the staff at risk. So until we find out something, let's see. I will leave it to the police to find out.
3: Like, I kind of was in an adrenaline rush where it was kind of like, okay, I had to call. I was in a fight or flight mode. I called. I told them the address. And the operator probably heard me screaming, like, oh, my God, hurry, hurry. Like, there's a fire. I'm afraid it's going to blow up on the house. I know the window to the tenant was literally sitting right where the car was. It was literally maybe feet away. So if anything else would have happened, the house could have been catastrophic. So I'm very fortunate that nobody was hurt.
0: Zahid was first elected as the MP for Scarborough Centre in 2015. Police say there is currently no information on suspects, but are asking anyone with information to come forward. Prime Minister Mark Carney writes, last night, MP Salma Zahid's car was set on fire outside her home in Scarborough. This is a cowardly act of violence and intimidation. It is unacceptable. It is not who we are as Canadians. I'm relieved Salma and her family are safe. The Toronto Police have my full support as they search for the criminal or criminals responsible and ensure they are held accountable to the fullest extent of the law. A cyclist is in the hospital after a collision in North York. This is a live look at the scene on Lloydminster Crescent in the Maxim Avenue and Steeles area. It happened before 5:30. The bike collided with the SUV. You see that bike still laying there near the sidewalk. One person was sent to the hospital, but it's unclear how serious their injuries are. Part of Jones Avenue in the East End is still closed after a broken water main led to a sinkhole. Chopper 24 was over Jones Avenue at Boltby Avenue this morning. It appears the sinkhole has been filled, but for now, Jones remains closed in both directions. The city says road closures remain in effect on Jones Avenue between Boltby Avenue and Myrtle Avenue for at least the next few days. More than 350 people are dead and more than 1,000 others are still missing following devastating flash flooding in Nepal and Tibet. 30 Canadians are among those unaccounted for. As CTV's John Musselman reports, members of Toronto's Nepalese community are deeply concerned.
4: Toronto's Tibetan and Nepali communities on Queen Street West near Jameson Avenue in Parkdale are struggling to comprehend the devastation caused by the catastrophic flash floods back home. In local restaurants and stores, people are following the rescue operations now underway.
5: It's very, very sad, nothing much we can do. It's all the Mother Nature, right?
6: When you see it, right, you can't even like imagine what happens, you know. It's a... I can't imagine. It looks like a movie, you know.
4: Hundreds of people have died and more than 1,300 are missing, including 30 Canadians.
7: This is the bad news. Probably our friend is no more.
4: Kajendra Kendall is with the Napalese Canadian Community Services. He says several of his university friends are listed as missing. And when he does connect with friends back home, the news is devastating.
7: Until yesterday, there used to be a big town. Kids used to play on the roads. There were schools, hospitals, government offices, but now everything has been washed away.
4: The Napalese Army is conducting rescue operations. The flood is believed to be caused by a high-altitude glacier collapse. Back here at home, relief efforts and fundraising is underway. Rahul Singh is with Global Medic in Etobicoke.
8: And we've done this in the past, is these point-of-source water purification units. There's so many people that are now seeking shelter, and they're going to be living in congregate shelters, that we would install these to make sure they had access to clean drinking water. We'd probably put it into clinics and schools and feeding kitchens as well, just to get more people with clean drinking water.
4: Toronto Mayor Olivia Chow says the city has set up a link so people can help out.
9: City of Toronto has a Donate TO portal. We are ready to accept donations from generous Torontonians to help out those that are in Nepal that have lost homes.
4: Global Affairs is sending a team to help Canadians and coordinate efforts with rescue and humanitarian organizations on the ground. And once again, Global Affairs says the latest numbers indicate that there are 30 Canadians still reported missing. John Musselman, CTV News in Parkdale.
0: A major traffic tie-up in the West End after a tractor-trailer hauling stones crashed. It happened on the northbound 427 near Dixon Road. Fortunately, no one was hurt, but the truck flipped onto its side, spilling its load of stones all over the highway. OPP want to speak to any witnesses. All lanes of the northbound 427 were blocked at Dixon Road for the cleanup, but has since reopened. Halton police have released an image of a car wanted in a deadly hit and run in Burlington. This is the car described as a dark colored sedan. Investigators say a woman died after she was hit on Maple Avenue near Richmond Road around 3:45 this afternoon. They expect the car will have front end damage and are appealing for information. Police are continuing to search for a small gray car involved in a hit and run near Lansdowne and DuPont. It happened on Lansdowne at Brandon Avenue around 8:30 last night. A woman in her 30s was struck by a vehicle and taken to the hospital with serious injuries. Police are searching for a small gray car that got away. They say it may have a broken windshield. Anyone with more info is asked to contact police or Crime Stoppers. Peel police say a cyclist is seriously injured after being hit by a vehicle in Brampton. Police say the male cyclist was struck at Dixie Road and North Park Drive around 10:30 this morning. He was rushed to the hospital and the driver remained at the scene. There are road closures in the area as police investigate. A 33-year-old man is in the hospital after a stabbing in Mississauga. Chopper 24 was above the scene at Cothra and Lakeshore Road. Peel police were called to the area around 4 a.m. when they found a man suffering from stab wounds. Investigators are still working to determine what led up to the stabbing. Anyone with more info is asked to reach out to police. Three people are in the hospital after a collision in Brampton. It happened at Highway 50 and Coleraine Drive just after midnight. Police say three people were taken to a local trauma center with serious injuries. All the drivers involved remained at the scene. A man has been charged after a crash in Woodbridge that sent four people to the hospital. The two-vehicle collision caused one car to flip over. It happened in the Steeles Avenue and Martin Grove Road area just after 11 last night. Police say four people were taken to the hospital with minor injuries. One of the drivers, a man in his 20s, is charged with careless driving. The body of a person from Scarborough who went missing while swimming in Lake Huron has been recovered. Provincial police responded to Pinery Provincial Park yesterday after receiving reports of a missing 28-year-old. Their search continued today and the recovery was made just after 1 p.m. This is Toronto's breaking news, CP24. The trade war rhetoric is spilling onto the map after the break, Trump's latest move targeting Lake Ontario.
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19: 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That's how we protect Ontario.

0: Welcome back. Here are some of the top stories we are following. U.S. President Donald Trump doubling down on his attempt to rename Lake Ontario, signing an executive order in the Oval Office. Three people have been sent to the hospital after a collision in Brampton. And Fan Expo is underway today at the Metro Toronto Convention Center. We'll tell you about which stars will be showing up. Stay with CP24 for more on these stories and for further details, head to cp24.com and the CP24 app. U.S. President Donald Trump is taking another shot at Canada by renaming Lake Ontario Lake America in the U.S. Trump signed an executive order in the Oval Office today that updates the lake's name for the U.S. Geographic Naming Service. Trump does not have the power to force anyone else to comply with the change. He had threatened to rename the lake in recent days after exchanging insults with Premier Doug Ford following the breakdown of trade talks with Ottawa.
1: The whole Canadian thing has been going on for decades, and it has to come to a stop. So we're going to be doing tariffs on their cars that are coming in at a substantial level, because we want to make the cars here. We don't want if they can make their own cars if they want, and they can continue to make their cars for Canada. But we don't want them to make cars for the United States of America. It's very simple.
0: Torontonians are brushing off Trump's attempts to rebrand the lake.
2: Typical pontification rhetoric. It's not great.
3: I'm not surprised. I don't think anything's gonna come from it. There can't be any serious follow-up on that.
0: The move mirrors one Trump made last year when he had his administration rename the Gulf of Mexico to the Gulf of America. City officials came out today to outline how they plan to support local businesses in the city amid the ongoing trade war. CTV's Beth McDonnell takes a closer look.
4: With Canada and the U.S. at odds, local and provincial politicians are lining up to talk tariffs and trade, meeting with businesses and explaining how dollars are and can be used to weather the economic storm. Toronto Mayor Olivia Chow marked a milestone for the city's EDGE program at National Dry Beverages in North York. The company, the first to receive EDGE funding, makes Brio and sparkling water under the brands Flo and Clearly Canadian, is now expanding its facility.
5: We are able to focus more locally on the types of customers that we have and what we're doing. It's still going to be, we're not losing that piece of business in the U.S. We're concerned about pieces of it.
4: With upwards of 40% of the drink maker's business with the U.S., the company is feeling a new magnitude of risk and uncertainty.
6: The city will cover the property tax increases for 5 years, freeing up the capital they need to expand their business and double down on the investment in Canada.
4: Chow says she's already reduced taxes this year for small businesses to 20%, while mayoral candidate Brad Bradford is promising 25% tax relief for roughly 3,500 industrial businesses.
7: I will make sure that we deliver that tax relief for the small businesses, the entrepreneurs, the manufacturers, and the job creators who are on the very front line of this trade war with the U.S.
4: His announcement was made as part of a visit to Brave Leathers factory in North York, producing high-end bags and belts.
8: 50% of our revenue is now effectively shut out of the U.S. market, so it's a tough circumstance for us to deal with.
4: The premier was in the greater Sudbury area as the first nickel ore was accessed at Onaping Depth Project, an extension of Glencore Canada's mine. The government says a $2 billion investment is providing a source of the critical mineral beyond 2040.
9: From advanced manufacturing to artificial intelligence and military technology, the mining sector is critical to our plan to protect Ontario.
4: With the trade feud fueling anxiety, many businesses say what they do know is that costs will go up, with mayoral candidate Chris Alexander saying he wants to expand the city's EDGE program.
10: To give back, to reimburse commercial property taxes for business owners that are starting new businesses, for startups, because we've seen the number of startups declining in Toronto.
4: The mayor's office says 8 EDGE projects have been approved, creating more than $200 million in private sector investment and nearly 600 new jobs.
11: There is still some hope these tariffs are not going to last, but businesses are getting ready to pivot in case. Beth McDonnell, CTV News.
0: Ontario and Alberta are still not seeing eye to eye on whether to use energy as trade leverage.
9: Everything's on the table, but I can't do it alone. You know, I'm not the only province that ships electricity down to the U.S.
0: Doug Ford says he spoke to Danielle Smith about leveraging resources, including Alberta Oil and trade talks. Smith says she is strongly against the idea, warning about more retaliation from the U.S.
12: The United States would immediately respond with a 50 to 100% export tariff on oil and natural gas that they export to Ontario.
0: Smith says Canada would be better off using diplomacy in negotiations despite the disagreement. Ford says Ontario will keep working with Alberta on building a pipeline between the two provinces. Canada-U.S. Trade Minister Dominic LeBlanc says Washington won't target the promotion of French or Canadian culture in its ongoing trade actions. The news comes after U.S. President Trump described the idea of interfering with Canadians speaking French as a, quote, stupid thing. LeBlanc's office says the minister is responding to comments made by U.S. Trade Representative Jameson Greer. Greer said the discoverability of French content was not a deal breaker for the Americans. Ottawa has made an adjustment to its counter tariffs against the U.S. Finance Canada has taken seafood and fish products off the list. The ministry says the move was aimed at preventing more economic harm. Further changes could happen as feedback from industries come in. This week, Ottawa announced dollar-for-dollar counter tariffs on U.S. products ranging from 15 to 50%. Finance Minister François-Philippe Champagne addressed the tariff adjustments during a press conference today, saying the changes were made because the government is listening to Canadian industry leaders.
10: It sends the message to Canadian, my job is to fight for Canada. My job is to fight for Canadians. My job is to fight for Canadian business, to fight for Canadian industry, to fight for Canadian fishers. Those are the ones that I listen to. And that's why we said if we need to update the list, we do it. And that's in the best interest of Canada. That's why we did it.
0: The city says construction has started for the first project approved under its EDGE incentive program. Mayor Chow and Ward 7 Councillor Anthony Peruzza were on hand for the groundbreaking at National Dry Beverages on Arrow Road. The city says the company is modernizing and expanding its facility using funding from the program, which provides incentives to support new construction and renovations in targeted sectors. That includes operating its aluminum can and glass bottle line simultaneously 24 hours a day while creating 20 new full-time jobs. With the school year right around the corner, some teachers are concerned about the use of AI for classwork. A new poll from the Fraser Institute found among teachers of grade 6 to 12, 40% believe most of their students are using the tech tool to complete their homework. A majority of teachers also reported seeing a decline in in-class writing and critical skills, thinking and analytical skills. Teachers in Ontario were the most likely to say their students' in-class classwork is lower quality than their homework. This is Toronto's breaking news, CP24. A Raptors legend gets his moment. Just ahead, the latest on how Kyle Lowry will be honored in Toronto.
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13: Yeah. 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
0: The Raptors have announced the dates for Kyle Lowry's retirement ceremony. The team says Lowry's number 7 will be raised to the Raptors at Scotiabank Arena in a post-game ceremony on January 10th when the Raptors host the Philadelphia 76ers. Lowry will become the 2nd player in franchise history after Vince Carter to have his number retired. The Raptors say there will also be Groat Nights on January 7th and 8th when fans attending the games will take home a collective T-shirts and bobblehead with special programming and surprises on both nights. Fan Expo Canada is underway at Metro Toronto Convention Centre. The 4-day event brings fans of comics, cosplay and collectibles downtown. Fans have a chance to hear from celebrity guests including John Cena, Mark Hamill, Elijah Wood and Mr. T.
1: We're doing Archie Captain Canuck crossover, so Captain Canuck, of course, is the Canadian superhero, and Archie is the typical American teenager. So yeah, we're doing the crossover event here of Archie meets Captain Canuck. We'll be doing a panel talking about it. This is the cover, the great Ty Templeton.
2: Yeah,
1: and,
2: I love that.
1: And people can come here to the show and they can get their Ashcan copy here and do a little research on the book, which will be coming out next year.
0: Fan Expo Canada is on at the Convention Center through Sunday. This is Toronto's breaking news, CP24. Stay with us. We'll have a closer look at your top stories next.

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0: in North York tonight, one person has been taken to the hospital following a collision involving a cyclist in an SUV.
1: It's a lot my family and myself are going because we have not been able to sleep at night, and it was 1 o'clock at night until four we were outside.
0: Suspected arson at the Scarborough home of a federal MP. Multiple vehicles damaged and an investigation now underway. And Toronto's Nepalese and Tibetan community are reacting after devastating flood in Nepal yesterday. We have the latest in moments. It's 10 o'clock, 21 degrees. This is Toronto's breaking news, CB24. Hello, I'm CJ Nelson. Thank you for joining us. We are following developing news from Scarborough, where police are investigating a suspected arson involving three vehicles outside the home of MP Salma Zahid. CB24 obtained this video from a homeowner in the area. The incident happened shortly before 1:30 a.m. near Bellamy and Lawrence. Zahid says her car and another vehicle were completely destroyed, but the quick work of firefighters prevented the fire from spreading further. She says while she is thankful no one was hurt, the whole experience has been terrifying.
1: It's a lot my family and myself are going because we have not been able to sleep at night, and it was 1 o'clock at night until four we were outside. So we are trying to get through it, and hopefully all of you will provide us some privacy so that because it's very traumatizing for the family.
2: Are you concerned for your safety at all?
1: Yes, definitely. Right now I am concerned for my safety and my staff safety and my family safety. Today I've closed my constituent office to make sure that I don't put the staff at risk. So until we find out something, let's see. I will leave it to the police to find out.
3: Like, I kind of was in an adrenaline rush where it was kind of like, okay, I had to call. I was in a fight or flight mode. I called. I told them the address. And the operator probably heard me screaming, like, oh, my God, hurry, hurry. Like, there's a fire. I'm afraid it's going to blow up on the house. I know the window to the tenant was literally sitting right where the car was. It was literally maybe feet away. So if anything else would have happened, the house could have been catastrophic. So I'm very fortunate that nobody was hurt.
0: Zahid was first elected as the MP for Scarborough Centre in 2015. Police say there is currently no information on suspects, but are asking anyone with information to come forward. Prime Minister Mark Carney writes, last night, MP Salma Zahid's car was set on fire outside her home in Scarborough. This is a cowardly act of violence and intimidation. It is unacceptable. It is not who we are as Canadians. I'm relieved Salma and her family are safe. The Toronto Police have my full support as they search for the criminal or criminals responsible and ensure they are held accountable to the fullest extent of the law. Part of Jones Avenue in the East End is still closed after a broken water main led to a sinkhole. Chopper 24 was over Jones Avenue at Boltby Avenue this morning. It appears the sinkhole has been filled, but for now, Jones remains closed in both directions in that area. The city says road closures remain in effect on Jones between Boltby Avenue and Myrtle Avenue for at least the next few days. A warning that some people may find the video in this next story disturbing. The federal government says 30 Canadians are now missing following flash floods that swept through an area along the Nepal-Tibet border. The Nepal Tourism Board has listed Canadians among the more than 660 missing foreign nationals. Nepal police are reporting that hundreds more local residents are still missing, while authorities in Nepal and Tibet say a combined 360 people are confirmed dead. Ottawa is urging all Canadians in the region to sign up for the registration of Canadians.

0: Canadians Abroad program. We spoke to the local Nepalese community in Toronto about the tragedy.
1: There's a power lines out, nothing, no way. It's in Nepal, especially on that remote area in Tibet or Nepal. It's a very remote, very hard to get a touch of the family members. And so, you know, especially this happened. So I don't know, power's not there, tower's not there. Then the government of Nepal, as you know, is not very well funded.
2: We take hundreds of thousands of photos. We cross-stitch them into maps. You can see all the damage. You can see what you know, what's impacted. Put it this way. If you had storm damage to your house, wind damage to your roof or something, your insurance company would say, prove it. They'd want photos and images of it before probably denying your claim anyway. To a government in Nepal, they want to turn around and ask their insurance company, which would be the World Bank or the Asian Development Bank, for funds to help rebuild. And they would need to prove the extent of the damage. And it's just better information for emergency managers.
0: Mayor Olivia Chow is encouraging Torontonians to step up and help those impacted by the devastating flash floods and mudslides.
3: City of Toronto has a donate TO portal. We are ready to accept donations from generous Torontonians to help out those that are in Nepal. They have lost homes. They are not able to get in touch with their loved ones. Many are missing, and my hearts are with them. So please be generous, and absolutely you can come through the Donate TO, the Toronto donation portal.
0: Members of the Nepalese community held an emergency meeting in Mississauga today. They say there is an urgent need for outside help as Nepal struggles with major infrastructure damage caused by the flash floods.
4: One is that the telecommunication towers, they were swept away. Two, even if they were there, the hydropower hydropoles are lost, swept away. So even if people have cell phones, they are disconnected. So what we request Canadian government or Canadian people to help is to provide some sort of a drone technology or rescue helicopters to send there.
0: The King has released a statement about the tragedy, which reads in part, "My wife and I are heartbroken to hear about the devastating flooding that struck the Nepal-China border. Many in the United Kingdom have strong, deep, and personal ties to this part of the world. We send our most profound sympathy to all those who have so tragically lost their loved ones, and we feel deeply for the many families awaiting anxiously in the news of friends and relations." And for the latest on the situation happening overseas, head over to our website, cp24.com. Closer to home now, a cyclist is in the hospital after a collision in North York. It happened on Lloydminster Crescent in the Maxome Avenue and Steeles area before 5:30. The bike collided with an SUV. One person was sent to the hospital, but it's unclear how serious their injuries are. A major traffic tie-up in the West End after a tractor-trailer hauling stones crashed. It happened on the northbound 427 near Dixon Road. No injuries are reported, but the truck flipped onto its side, spilling its load of stones all over the highway. OPP want to speak with anyone who witnessed the collision. All lanes of the northbound 427 were blocked at Dixon Road for the cleanup, but have since reopened. Halton police have released an image of a car wanted in a deadly hit and run in Burlington. This is the car described as a dark-colored sedan. Investigators say a woman died after she was hit on Maple Avenue near Richmond Hill around 3:45 this afternoon. They expect the car will have front-end damage and are appealing for information. Police are continuing to search for a small gray car involved in a hit and run near Lansdowne and DuPont. It happened on Lansdowne at Brandon Avenue around 8:30 last night. A woman in her 30s was struck by a vehicle and taken to the hospital with serious injuries. Police are searching for a small gray car that fled the scene. They say it may have a broken windshield. Anyone with information is asked to contact police or Crime Stoppers. Peel police say a cyclist is seriously injured after being struck by a vehicle in Brampton. Police say the male cyclist was struck at Dixie Road and North Park Drive around 10:30 this morning. He was rushed to the hospital and the driver remained at the scene. Roads were closed in the area as police investigated. A 33-year-old man is in the hospital after a stabbing in Mississauga. Chopper 24 was above the scene at Cawthra and Lakeshore Road. Peel police were called to the area around 4 a.m. where they found a man who was stabbed. Investigators are still piecing together the information around the stabbing. Anyone with information is asked to call police. Three people are in the hospital following a collision in Brampton. It happened at Highway 50 and Coleraine Drive just after midnight. Police say three people were taken to a local trauma center, all with serious injuries. The drivers involved remained at the scene. A man has been charged after a crash in Woodbridge that sent four people to the hospital. The two-vehicle collision caused one car to flip over. It happened in the Steeles Avenue and Martin Grove Road area just after 11 last night. Police say four people were taken to the hospital with minor injuries. One of the drivers, a man in his 20s, is charged with careless driving. The body of a person from Scarborough who went missing while swimming in Lake Huron has been recovered. Provincial police responded to Pinery Provincial Park yesterday after getting a report of a missing 28-year-old. Their search continued today and the recovery was made just after 1 in the afternoon. It is 10:10, 20 degrees outside. This is Toronto's breaking news, CP24. A live look at the city this hour. Stay with us. Your top stories are next.
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0: Welcome back. Here are some of the top stories we are following. U.S. President Donald Trump doubling down on his attempt to rename Lake Ontario, signing an executive order in the Oval Office. Three people have been sent to the hospital with serious injuries after a collision in Brampton. And Fan Expo is underway today at the Metro Toronto Convention Centre. We'll tell you about the stars who are making an appearance. Stay with CP24 for more on these stories and for further details, head to cp24.com and the CP24 app. President Donald Trump is taking another shot at Canada by renaming Lake Ontario Lake America in the U.S. Trump signed an executive order in the Oval Office today that updates the lake's name for the U.S. Geographic Naming Service. Trump does not have the power to force anyone else to comply with the change. He had threatened to rename the lake in recent days after exchanging insults with Premier Doug Ford following the breakdown of trade talks with Ottawa.
1: The whole Canadian thing has been going on for decades, and it has to come to a stop. So we're going to be doing tariffs on their cars that are coming in at a substantial level, because we want to make the cars here. We don't want you know, if they can make their own cars if they want, and they can continue to make their cars for Canada. But we don't want to make, we don't want them to make cars for the United States of America. It's very simple.
0: Torontonians are brushing off Trump's attempts to rebrand the lake.
2: Typical pontification rhetoric. It's not great.
3: I'm not surprised. I don't think anything's going to come from it. There can't be any serious follow-up on that.
0: The move mirrors one Trump made last year when he had his administration rename the Gulf of Mexico to the Gulf of America. Mayor Olivia Chow visited a Canadian-owned manufacturer in North York this morning. She commented on the trade war and reiterated support for businesses in the city and stressed the importance of buying local.
4: Canada is in a senseless trade war. Donald Trump is attacking us again, and he's a bully. In this city, we stand up against bullies, and we do it the Toronto way. With heart, with our innovation and creativity. And our real advantage is being underestimated. Yes, it will be painful on both sides of the border. For the mom at the grocery store trying to buy enough food for the week, the prices could go up again.
0: Toronto mayoral candidate Brett Bradford is promising to help businesses in the city weather the storm of U.S. tariffs if he is elected. Bradford visited a leather goods shop in North York this morning where he outlined his plan. He is pledging to provide a 25% property tax for roughly 3,500 industrial businesses. Bradford says he would also put the city's purchasing power towards goods made in Toronto and Ontario, as well as stand up a permanent tariff response table with manufacturers and industry representatives.
5: The tax relief tariff table, which has come and gone over the past, you know, year and a half when we've been dealing with this stuff, hasn't been consistent. We haven't had continual engagement with small businesses, with manufacturers, with entrepreneurs here in Toronto. I spent the day out in Scarborough yesterday at a bread manufacturing facility, and they too were confounded with the challenges of navigating this new territory. Scott and I have had conversations about the different tariff codes and what applies where, to whom, and how. City Hall needs to be a concierge service for our businesses. It's a competitive advantage if we can support our businesses and making sure they get that relief as quickly as possible.
0: Bradford also promised that everything his campaign buys will be made in Toronto or Canada. Mayoral candidate Chris Alexander spoke to CP24 about he plans to help businesses in the city cope with American tariffs.
6: In our proposal, we want to have adaptation tables under the mayor's authority, led by City Hall, led by business leaders in Toronto, that are identifying concrete, making concrete commitments to adapt, to find new markets. And then we would take those proposals to our partners in Ontario and the Government of Canada as well.
0: Premier Doug Ford spoke about Trump's tariffs at a mine expansion announcement near Sudbury today.
7: This expansion of Craig Mine has unlocked a new high-grade nickel deposit in Glencore's Sudbury Integrated Nickel Operations, an underground mining area that's 2,600 meters deep, which is equivalent, as you've heard, close to five CN towers stacked on top of each other. This new deposit will provide a significant source of nickel ore beyond 2040, strengthening Ontario's advantage as a global supplier of high-grade nickel the world needs. And guess who else needs it? President Trump needs it desperately.
0: Ontario and Alberta are still not seeing eye to eye on whether to use energy as a trade leverage.
7: Everything's on the table, but I can't do it alone. You know, I'm not the only province that ships electricity down to the U.S.
0: Doug Ford says he spoke to Danielle Smith about leveraging resources, including Alberta oil, in trade talks. Smith says she is strongly against the idea, warning about more retaliation from the U.S.
8: The United States would immediately respond with a 50% to 100% export tariff on oil and natural gas that they export to Ontario.
0: Smith says Canada would be better off using diplomacy in negotiations. Despite the disagreement, Ford says Ontario will keep working with Alberta on building a pipeline between the two provinces. Meantime, Canadian-U.S. Trade Minister Dominic LeBlanc says Washington won't target the promotion of French or Canadian culture in its ongoing trade actions. This news comes after U.S. President Donald Trump described the idea of him interfering with Canadian-speaking French as a, quote, stupid thing. LeBlanc's office says the minister is responding to comments made by U.S. Trade Representative Jameson Greer. Greer said the discoverability of French content was not a deal-breaker for the American. Ottawa has made an adjustment to its counter tariffs against the U.S. Finance Canada has taken seafood and fish products off the list. The ministry says the move was aimed at preventing more economic harm. Further changes could happen as feedback from industries come in. This week, Ottawa announced dollar-for-dollar counter tariffs on U.S. products ranging from 15 to 50%. Finance Minister François-Philippe Champagne addressed the tariff adjustments during a press conference today, saying the changes were made because the government is listening to Canadian industry leaders.
9: It sends the message to Canadians, my job is to fight for Canada. My job is to fight for Canadians. My job is to fight for Canadian business, to fight for Canadian industry, to fight for Canadian fishers. Those are the ones that I listen to. And that's why we said if we need to update the list, we do it. And that's in the best interest of Canada. That's why we did it.
0: The city says construction has started for the first project approved under its EDGE incentive program. Mayor Chow and Ward 7 Councillor Anthony Peruzza were on hand for the groundbreaking at National Dry Beverages on Arrow Road. The city says the company is modernizing and expanding its facility using funding from the program, which provides incentives to support new construction and renovations in targeted sectors. That includes operating its aluminum can and glass bottle line simultaneously 24 hours a day while creating 20 new full-time jobs. With the school year just around the corner, some teachers are concerned about the use of AI for classwork. A new poll from the Fraser Institute found that among teachers of grades 6 to 12, 40% believe most of their students are using AI to complete their homework. A majority of teachers also reported seeing a decline in in-class writing and analytical and critical thinking skills. Teachers in Ontario were the most likely to say their students' in-class work is lower quality than their homework. It's 10:21, 20 degrees. This is Toronto's breaking news, CP24. A Raptors legend getting his moment just ahead. The latest on how Kyle Lowry will be honored in Toronto.
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18: The Blue Jays wrapped up a series with the Royals in town tonight.
20: A high drive to deep right. And it's gone.
18: Kansas City came roaring back after getting shut out last night. The Jays were short of relief options following a bullpen game. Center fielder Miles Straw pitched the ninth inning when the game was out of reach. The Royals win 13-2, and the Jays fall 3.5 games back in the wild card race. The Raptors have announced the dates for Kyle Lowry's retirement ceremony. The team says Lowry's number 7 will be raised to the Raptors at Scotiabank Arena in a postgame ceremony on January 10th when the Raptors host the Philadelphia 76ers. Lowry will become the second player in franchise history after Vince Carter to have his number retired. The Raptors say there will also be Grote Nights on January 7th and 8th when fans attending the games will take home a collective t-shirt and bobblehead with special programming and surprises on both nights. Fan Expo Canada is underway at the Metro Toronto Convention Centre. The 4-day event brings fans of comics, cosplay, and collectibles downtown. Fans are also getting a chance to hear from celebrity guests, including John Cena, Mark Hamill, Elijah Wood, and Mr. T.
21: It's my first time to Fan Expo. It's not my first time to one of these things, but they're a great opportunity to meet fans. You know, when you make a video game, it is quite isolated. But to see the impact that these things have on people and how they dress up as the characters, and I've had people like sing songs at me that they've written about the characters. It's just a very, very cool experience.
18: Fan Expo Canada is on at the Convention Centre through Sunday. It's 10:25, 20 degrees. 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

0: In North York, one person has been taken to the hospital following a collision involving a cyclist in an SUV.
1: It's a lot my family and myself are going because we have not been able to sleep at night, and it was 1 o'clock at night until four we were outside.
0: Suspected arson at the Scarborough home of a federal MP. Multiple vehicles damaged, an investigation now underway. Toronto's Nepalese Tibetan community are reacting after devastating floods in Nepal yesterday. We have the latest in moments. It's 10:30, 20 degrees. This is Toronto's breaking news, CP24. Hello, I'm CJ Nelson. Thanks so much for joining us. We are following developing news from Scarborough, where police are investigating a suspected arson involving three vehicles outside the home of MP Salma Zahid. CP24 obtained this video of a homeowner in the area. The incident happened shortly before 1:30 a.m. near Bellamy and Lawrence. Zahid says her car and another vehicle were completely destroyed, but the quick work of firefighters prevented the fire from spreading. She says while she is thankful no one was hurt, the whole experience has been terrifying.
1: It's a lot my family and myself are going because we have not been able to sleep at night, and it was 1 o'clock at night until four we were outside. So we are trying to get through it, and hopefully all of you will provide us some privacy so that because it's very traumatizing for the family.
2: Are you concerned for your safety at all?
1: Yes, definitely. Right now, I am concerned for my safety and my staff safety and my family safety. Today, I've closed my constituent office just to make sure that I don't put the staff at risk. So until we find out something, let's see. I will leave it to the police to find out.
3: Like, I kind of was in an adrenaline rush where it was kind of like, okay, I had to call. I was in a fight or flight mode. I called. I told them the address. And the operator probably heard me screaming, like, oh my God, hurry, hurry, like, there's a fire, I'm afraid it's going to blow up on the house. I know the window to the tenant was literally sitting right where the car was. It was literally maybe feet away. So if anything else would have happened, the house could have been catastrophic. So I'm very fortunate that nobody was hurt.
0: Zahid was first elected as the MP for Scarborough Centre in 2015. Police say there is currently no information on suspects, but are asking anyone who might know more to come forward. Prime Minister Mark Carney writes, last night, MP Salma Zahid's car was set on fire outside her home in Scarborough. This is a cowardly act of violence and intimidation. It is unacceptable. It is not who we are as Canadians. I'm relieved Salma and her family are safe. The Toronto police have my full support as they search for the criminal or criminals responsible and ensure they are held accountable to the fullest extent of the law. Part of Jones Avenue in the East End is still closed after a broken water main led to a sinkhole. Chopper 24 was over the scene at Jones Avenue at Bolte Avenue this morning. It appears the sinkhole has been filled, but for now, Jones remains closed in both directions. The city says the closures are in effect on Jones between Bolte Avenue and Myrtle Avenue for at least the next few days. More than 350 people are dead and more than 1,000 others are still missing following devastating flash flooding in Nepal and Tibet. 30 Canadians are among those still unaccounted for. SCTV's John Musselman reports members of Toronto's Nepalese community are deeply concerned.
4: Toronto's Tibetan and Nepali communities on Queen Street West near Jameson Avenue in Parkdale are struggling to comprehend the devastation caused by the catastrophic flash floods back home. In local restaurants and stores, people are following the rescue operations now underway.
5: It's very, very sad, you know, very sad, you know. But nothing much we can do. It's all the Mother Nature, right?
6: When you see it, right, you can't even, like, imagine what happens, you know. I can't imagine. It looks like a movie, you know.
4: Hundreds of people have died and more than 1,300 are missing, including 30 Canadians.
7: This is the bad news. Probably our friend is no more.
4: Kajendra Kendall is with the Nepalese Canadian Community Services. He says several of his university friends are listed as missing. And when he does connect with friends back home, the news is devastating.
7: Until yesterday, there used to be a big town. Kids used to play on the roads. There were schools, hospitals, government offices, but now everything has been washed away.
4: The Nepalese army is conducting rescue operations. The flood is believed to be caused by a high-altitude glacier collapse. Back here at home, relief efforts and fundraising is underway. Raul Singh is with Global Medic in Etobicoke.
8: And we've done this in the past, is these point-of-source water purification units. There's so many people that are now seeking shelter, and they're going to be living in congregate shelters, that we would install these to make sure they had access to clean drinking water. We'd probably put it into clinics and schools and feeding kitchens as well, just to get more people with clean drinking water.
4: Toronto Mayor Olivia Chow says the city has set up a link so people can help out.
9: City of Toronto has a DonateTO portal. We are ready to accept donations from generous Torontonians to help out those in Nepal that have lost homes.
4: Global Affairs is sending a team to help Canadians and coordinate efforts with rescue and humanitarian organizations on the ground. And once again, Global Affairs says the latest numbers indicate that there are 30 Canadians still reported missing. John Musselman, CTV News in Parkdale.
0: The King has released a statement about the tragedy, which reads in part, "My wife and I are heartbroken to hear of the devastating flooding that has struck the Nepal-China border. Many in the United Kingdom have strong, deep, and personal ties to this part of the world. We send our most profound sympathy to all those who have so tragically lost their loved ones, and we feel deeply for the many families awaiting anxiously the news of friends and relatives." A cyclist is in the hospital after a collision in North York. It happened on Lloydminster Crescent in the Maxome Avenue and Steeles area before 5:30. The bike collided with an SUV. One person was sent to the hospital. It's unclear how serious their injuries are. A major traffic tie-up in the West End after a tractor-trailer hauling stones crashed. It happened on the northbound 427 near Dixon Road. Fortunately, no one was hurt, but the truck flipped onto its side, spilling its load of stones all over the highway. OPP want to speak to any witnesses of the collision. All lanes of the northbound 427 were blocked at Dixon Road for the cleanup, but has since reopened. Halton police have released an image of a car wanted in a deadly hit and run in Burlington. This is the car described as a dark-colored sedan. Investigators say a woman died after she was hit on Maple Avenue near Richmond Road around 3:45 this afternoon. They expect the car will have front-end damage and are appealing for information. Police are continuing to search for a small gray car involved in a hit-and-run near Lansdowne and DuPont. It happened on Lansdowne at Brandon Avenue around 8:30 last night. A woman in her 30s was hit by a vehicle and taken to the hospital with serious injuries. Police are searching for a small gray car that fled the scene. They say it may have a broken windshield. Anyone who knows more is asked to call police or Crime Stoppers. Peel police say a cyclist is seriously injured after being hit by a vehicle in Brampton. Police say the male cyclist was struck at Dixie Road and North Park Drive around 10:30 this morning. He was rushed to the hospital and the driver remained at the scene. There are road closures in the area while police can investigate. A 33-year-old man is in the hospital after a stabbing in Mississauga. Chopper 24 was above the scene at Cothra and Lakeshore Road. Peel police were called to the area around 4 a.m. where they found a man who was stabbed. Investigators are still working to determine what exactly led to the stabbing. Anyone with information is asked to call police or Crime Stoppers. Three people are in the hospital following a collision in Brampton. It happened at Highway 50 and Coleraine Drive just after midnight. Police say three people were taken to a local trauma center with serious injuries. All the drivers involved remained at the scene. A man has been charged after a crash in Woodbridge that sent four people to the hospital. The two-vehicle collision caused one car to flip over. It happened in the Steeles Avenue and Martin Grove Road area just after 11 last night. Police say four people were taken to the hospital with minor injuries. One of the drivers, a man in his 20s, is charged with careless driving. The body of a person from Scarborough who went missing while swimming in Lake Huron has been recovered. Provincial police responded to Pinery Provincial Park yesterday after receiving a report of a missing 28-year-old. Their search continued today and the recovery was made just after 1 in the afternoon. A judge has upheld the bail of one of the men accused in a shooting at the U.S. consulate back in March. As CTV's John Woodward reports, that decision came on the same day as a hearing to challenge the province's new cash bail law.
10: have anything to say, Mr. Jabby?
11: 19-year-old Zara Jabby didn't have any answers as he left Superior Court in Toronto, having won the Crown's challenge to his bail. Jabby, who is accused of being one of the shooters who targeted the U.S. consulate in March, was released from custody with conditions including a GPS monitor, house arrest, and a pledge by his parents of $10,000 that could be revoked if he breached. An amount of money his parents listed as being a bus driver and retired may not have been able to produce within 2 days of his release, something now required under Ontario's new cash bail law. It's that law that faced a constitutional challenge just one floor down at 361 University, arguing the law treats rich people differently than poor.
12: Cash bail creates two tiers of justice. It allows people who can afford to pay to be released, and for those who cannot, results in them being imprisoned longer.
11: Justice William Chalmers peppered government lawyers with questions, including about the name of the act itself, the Keeping Criminals Behind Bars Act, even though by definition everyone seeking bail is presumed innocent. Lawyers for the province said an act's name can't violate charter rights and said the provincial law can operate together with existing federal law, just like extra restrictions on licensing for people accused of drunk driving. Lawyer Zachary Green said it's applying its own stricter provincial regulation of its own force pursuant to its own constitutional power.
12: Unlike the province's rhetoric that this only applies to repeat and violent offenders, this policy will apply to first-time accused. It will apply to non-violent allegations.
11: One judge in a human trafficking case has already refused to get bail money up front. Justice Chalmers said he could decide on an injunction by next week. As for Jabby, a publication ban means the reason for his release can't be reported. He's out whether or not his parents could find the cash up front. John Woodward, CTV News.
0: It is 10:42, 20 degrees. This is Toronto's breaking news, CP24. Stay with us. 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

0: Welcome back. Here are some of the top stories we are following. U.S. President Donald Trump doubling down on his attempt to rename Lake Ontario, signing an executive order in the Oval Office. Three people have been sent to the hospital with serious injuries after a collision in Brampton. And Fan Expo is underway today at Metro Toronto Convention Center. We'll tell you about the stars making an appearance. Stay with CP24 for more on these stories and for further details, head to cp24.com and the CP24 app. President Donald Trump is taking another shot at Canada by renaming Lake Ontario Lake America in the U.S. Trump signed an executive order in the Oval Office today that updates the lake's name for the U.S. geographic naming system. Trump does not have the power to force anyone else to comply with the change. He had threatened to rename the lake in recent days after exchanging insults with Premier Doug Ford following the breakdown of trade talks in Ottawa.
1: The whole Canadian thing has been going on for decades, and it has to come to a stop. So we're going to be doing tariffs on their cars that are coming in at a substantial level, because we want to make the cars here. We don't want care. You know, if they can make their own cars if they want, and they can continue to make their cars for Canada. But we don't want to make. We don't want them to make cars for the United States of America. It's very simple.
0: Torontonians are brushing off Trump's attempts to rebrand the lake.
2: Typical pontification rhetoric. It's not great.
3: I'm not surprised. I don't think anything's going to come from it. There can't be any serious follow-up on that.
0: This move mirrors one Trump made last year when he had his administration rename the Gulf of Mexico the Gulf of America. And city officials came out today to outline how they plan to support local businesses in the city amid the ongoing trade war. CTV's Beth McDonnell has the latest.
4: With Canada and the U.S. at odds, local and provincial politicians are lining up to talk tariffs and trade, meeting with businesses and explaining how dollars are and can be used to weather the economic storm. Toronto Mayor Olivia Chow marked a milestone for the city's EDGE program at National Dry Beverages in North York. The company, the first to receive EDGE funding, makes Brio and sparkling water under the brands Flow and Clearly Canadian, is now expanding its facility.
5: We are able to focus more locally on the types of customers that we have and what we're doing. It's still going to be, we're not losing that piece of business in the U.S. We're concerned about pieces of it.
4: With upwards of 40% of the drink maker's business with the U.S., the company is feeling a new magnitude of risk and uncertainty.
6: The city will cover the property tax increases for 5 years, freeing up the capital they need to expand their business and double down on the investment in Canada.
4: Chow says she has already reduced taxes this year for small businesses to 20%, while mayoral candidate Brad Bradford is promising 25% tax relief for roughly 3,500 industrial businesses.
7: I will make sure that we deliver that tax relief for the small businesses, the entrepreneurs, the manufacturers, and the job creators who are on the very front line of this trade war with the U.S.
4: His announcement was made as part of a visit to Brave Leathers factory in North York, producing high-end bags and belts.
8: 50% of our revenue is now effectively shut out of the U.S. market, so it's a tough circumstance for us to deal with.
4: The premier was in the greater Sudbury area as the first nickel ore was accessed at Onaping Depth Project, an extension of Glencore Canada's mine. The government says a $2 billion investment is providing a source of the critical mineral beyond 2040.
9: From advanced manufacturing to artificial intelligence and military technology, the mining sector is critical to our plan to protect Ontario.
4: With the trade feud fueling anxiety, many businesses say what they do know is that costs will go up, with mayoral candidate Chris Alexander saying he wants to expand the city's EDGE program.
10: To give back, to reimburse commercial property taxes for business owners that are starting new businesses, for startups, because we've seen the number of startups declining in Toronto.
4: The mayor's office says 8 EDGE projects have been approved, creating more than $200 million in private sector investment and nearly 600 new jobs. There is still some hope these tariffs are not going to last, but businesses are getting ready to pivot in case. Beth McDonnell, CTV News.
0: Ontario and Alberta are still not seeing eye to eye on whether to use energy as trade leverage.
9: Everything's on the table, but I can't do it alone. You know, I'm not the only province that ships electricity down to the U.S.
0: Doug Ford says he spoke to Danielle Smith about leveraging resources, including Alberta oil in trade talks. Smith says she is strongly against the idea, warning about more retaliation from the U.S.
11: The United States would immediately respond with a 50 to 100% export tariff on oil and natural gas that they export to Ontario.
0: Smith says Canada would be better off using diplomacy and negotiations. Despite the disagreement, Ford says Ontario will keep working with Alberta on building a pipeline between the two provinces. The city says construction has started for the first project approved under its EDGE incentive program. Mayor Chow and Ward 7 Councillor Anthony Peruzza were on hand for the groundbreaking at National Dry Beverages on Arrow Road. The city says the company is modernizing and expanding its facility using funding from the program, which provides incentives to support new construction and renovations in targeted sectors. That includes operating its aluminum can and glass bottle lines simultaneously 24 hours a day while creating 20 new full-time jobs. With the school year right around the corner, some teachers are concerned about the use of AI for classwork. A new poll from the Fraser Institute found among teachers of grades 6 to 12, 40% believe most of their students are using AI to complete their homework. A majority of teachers also reported seeing a decline in in-class writing and analytical and critical thinking skills. Teachers in Ontario were the most likely to say their students' in-class work is lower quality than their homework. It's 10:51, 20 degrees. This is Toronto's breaking news, CP24. It was a rough night at the Rogers Centre. Up next, the Blue Jays come up short against the Royals.
12: And it's gone.
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0: The Blue Jays wrapped up their series with the Royals in town tonight.
12: A high drive to deep right. And it's gone.
0: Kansas City came roaring back after getting shut out last night. The Jays were short of relief options following a bullpen game. Center fielder Miles Straw pitched in the ninth inning when the game was out of reach. The Royals win 13-2 as the Jays fall 3.5 games back in the wild card race. The Raptors have announced the dates for Kyle Lowry's retirement ceremony. The team says Lowry's number 7 will be raised to the Raptors at Scotiabank Arena in a postgame ceremony on January 10th when the Raptors host the Philadelphia 76ers. Lowry will become the second player in franchise history after Vince Carter to have his number retired. The Raptors say there will also be Groat Nights on January 7th and 8th when fans attending the games will take home a collective t-shirt and bobblehead with special programming and surprises on both nights. Fan Expo Canada is underway at the Metro Toronto Convention Centre. The 4-day event brings fans of comics, cosplay, and collectibles downtown. Fans will also have a chance to hear from celebrity guests, including John Cena, Mark Hamill, Elijah Wood, and Mr. T.
1: We're doing Archie Captain Canuck crossover, so Captain Canuck, of course, is the Canadian superhero, and Archie is the typical American teenager. So yeah, we're doing the crossover event here of Archie meets Captain Canuck. We'll be doing a panel and talking about it. This is the cover, the great Todd Templeton. Yeah, and, I love that. And people can come here to the show and they can get their Ashcan copy here and do a little research on the book, which will be coming out next year.
15: It's been a real pleasure to be part of the Red Dead Redemption franchise, which has been going out now. Well, Red Dead 2 came out 8 years ago. I can't believe it.
1: Yeah.
15: And they still want me to come to these things, which is absolutely amazing. The fandom is amazing. It's just great being under one big roof with a whole bunch of nerds that just come here for the same thing, for love of sci-fi.
1: Yes.
15: All the other cool. I mean, it's Fan Expo as well. This is one of the biggest ones in North America.
1: Yeah.
15: It's a real pleasure to be here.
0: Fan Expo Canada is on at the Convention Centre through Sunday. This is Toronto's breaking news. CP24 will have more of your top stories next.

0: Tonight, Donald Trump pushes another button.
1: Changing the name of Lake Ontario, effective immediately, to Lake America.
0: What else the president said about Canada after signing the order, later on CTV National News and Watch on Crave.

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9: When a child goes to school without breakfast, they're missing out on more than a meal. Thankfully, Breakfast Club of Canada is there to make sure every day starts right.

0: The incident happened shortly before 1:30 a.m. near Bellamy and Lawrence. Saheed says her car and another vehicle were completely destroyed, but the quick work of firefighters prevented the fire from spreading. She says while she is thankful no one was hurt, the whole experience has been terrifying.
1: It's a lot my family and myself are going because we have not been able to sleep at night, and it was 1 o'clock at night until 4 we were outside. So we are trying to get through it, and hopefully all of you will provide us some privacy so that, because it's very traumatizing for the family.
2: Are you concerned for your safety at all?
1: Yes, definitely. Right now, I am concerned for my safety and my staff safety and my family safety. Today, I've closed my constituent office just to make sure that I don't put the staff at risk. So until we find out something, let's see. I will leave it to the police to find out.
3: Like, I kind of was in an adrenaline rush where it was kind of like, okay, I had to call. I was in a fight or flight mode. I called. I told them the address. And the operator probably heard me screaming, like, oh my God, hurry, hurry, like, there's a fire, I'm afraid it's going to blow up on the house. I know the window to the tenant was literally sitting right where the car was. It was literally maybe feet away. So if anything else would have happened, the house could have been catastrophic. So I'm very fortunate that nobody was hurt.
0: Zahid was first elected as the MP for Scarborough Center in 2015. Police say there is currently no information on suspects, but asking anyone who knows more to come forward. Part of Jones Avenue in the East End is still closed after a broken water main led to a sinkhole. Chopper 24 was over Jones Avenue at Boltby Avenue this morning. It appears the sinkhole has been filled, but for now, Jones remains closed in both directions. The city says road closures remain in effect on Jones Avenue between Boltby Avenue and Myrtle Avenue for at least the next few days. More than 350 people are dead and more than 1,000 others are still missing following devastating flash flooding in Nepal and Tibet. 30 Canadians are among those still unaccounted for. SCTV's John Musselman reports members of Toronto's Nepalese community are deeply concerned.
4: Toronto's Tibetan and Nepali communities on Queen Street West near Jamison Avenue in Parkdale are struggling to comprehend the devastation caused by the catastrophic flash floods back home. In local restaurants and stores, people are following the rescue operations now underway.
5: It's very, very sad, you know, very sad, you know. But nothing much we can do. It's all the Mother Nature, right?
6: When you see it, right, you can't even, like, imagine what happens, you know. It's a... I can't imagine. It looks like a movie, you know.
4: Hundreds of people have died and more than 1,300 are missing, including 30 Canadians.
7: This is the bad news. Probably our friend is no more.
4: Kajendra Kendall is with the Nepalese Canadian Community Services. He says several of his university friends are listed as missing. And when he does connect with friends back home, the news is devastating.
7: Until yesterday, there used to be a big town. Kids used to play on the roads. There were schools, hospitals, government offices, but now everything has been washed away.
4: The Nepalese Army is conducting rescue operations. The flood is believed to be caused by a high-altitude glacier collapse. Back here at home, relief efforts and fundraising is underway. Rahul Singh is with Global Medic in Etobicoke.
8: And we've done this in the past, is these point-of-source water purification units. There's so many people that are now seeking shelter, and they're going to be living in congregate shelters, that we would install these to make sure they had access to clean drinking water. We'd probably put it into clinics and schools and feeding kitchens as well, just to get more people with clean drinking water.
4: Toronto Mayor Olivia Chow says the city has set up a link so people can help out.
9: City of Toronto has a Donate-TO portal. We are ready to accept donations from generous Torontonians to help out those in Nepal that have lost homes.
4: Global Affairs is sending a team to help Canadians and coordinate efforts with rescue and humanitarian organizations on the ground. And once again, Global Affairs says the latest numbers indicate that there are 30 Canadians still reported missing. John Musselman, CTV News in Parkdale.
0: The King has released a statement about the tragedy, which reads, in part, my wife and I are heartbroken to hear about the devastating flooding that has struck the Nepal-China border. Many in the United Kingdom have strong, deep, and personal ties to this part of the world. We send our most profound sympathy to all those who have so tragically

0: lost their loved ones, and we feel deeply for the many families awaiting anxiously the news of friends and relatives. This is Toronto's breaking news, CP24. We'll have a look at Toronto's top stories next.
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0: Welcome back. Here are some of the top stories we are following. U.S. President Trump doubling down on his attempt to rename Lake Ontario, signing an executive order in the Oval Office. Three people have been sent to the hospital with serious injuries after a collision in Brampton. And Fan Expo is underway today at the Metro Toronto Convention Center. We'll tell you about the stars showing up. Stay with CP24 for more on these stories. And for further details, head to cp24.com and the CP24 app. A cyclist is in the hospital after a collision in North York. It happened on Lloydminster Crescent in the Maxome Avenue and Steeles area before 5:30. The bike collided with an SUV. One person was sent to the hospital, but it's unclear how serious their injuries are. A major traffic tie-up in the West End after a tractor-trailer hauling stones crashed. It happened on the northbound 427 near Dixon Road. No injuries are reported, but the truck flipped onto its side, spilling its load of stones all over the highway. OPP want to speak with anyone who witnessed the collision. All lanes of the northbound 427 were blocked at Dixon Road for the cleanup, but have since reopened. Halton police have released a photo of the car wanted in a deadly hit and run in Burlington. This is the car described as a dark colored sedan. Investigators say a woman died after she was hit on Maple Avenue near Richmond Road around 3:45 this afternoon. They expect the car will have front end damage and are appealing for information. Police are continuing to search for a small gray car involved in a hit and run near Lansdowne and DuPont. It happened on Lansdowne at Brandon Avenue around 8:30 last night. A woman in her 30s was struck by a vehicle and taken to the hospital with serious injuries. Police are searching for a small gray car that fled the scene. They say it may have a broken windshield. Anyone with information is asked to contact police or Crime Stoppers. Peel police say a cyclist is seriously injured after being hit by a vehicle in Brampton. Police say the male cyclist was hit at Dixie Road and North Park Drive around 10:30 this morning. He was rushed to the hospital and the driver remained at scene. There were road closures in the area for much of the day. A 33-year-old man is in the hospital after a stabbing in Mississauga. Chopper 24 was above the scene at Coffra and Lakeshore Road. Peel police were called to the area around 4 a.m. where they found a man who was stabbed and hurt. Investigators are still working to determine the circumstances surrounding the stabbing. Anyone with information is asked to give police a call. Three people are in the hospital following a collision in Brampton. This was at Highway 50 and Coleraine Drive just after midnight. Police say three people were taken to a local trauma center with serious injuries. All the drivers involved remained at the scene. A man has been charged after a crash in Woodbridge that sent four people to the hospital. The two-vehicle crash caused one car to flip over. It happened in the Steeles Avenue and Martin Grove Road area just after 11 last night. Police say four people were taken to the hospital with minor injuries. One of the drivers, a man in his 20s, is charged with careless driving. The body of a person from Scarborough who went missing while swimming in Lake Huron has been recovered. Provincial police were called to Pinery Provincial Park yesterday after receiving a report of a missing 28-year-old. Their search continued today and the recovery was made just after 1 p.m. A judge has upheld the bail of one of the men accused in a shooting at the U.S. consulate back in March. SCTV's John Woodward reports that decision came on the same day as a hearing to challenge the province's new cash bail law.
1: Do you have anything to say, Mr. Jabby?
2: 19-year-old Zara Jabby didn't have any answers as he left Superior Court in Toronto, having won the Crown's challenge to his bail. Jabby, who is accused of being one of the shooters who targeted the U.S. consulate in March, was released from custody with conditions including a GPS monitor, house arrest, and a pledge by his parents of $10,000 that could be revoked if he breached. An amount of money his parents listed as being a bus driver and retired may not have been able to produce within 2 days of his release, something now required under Ontario's new cash bail law. It's that law that faced a constitutional challenge just one floor down at 361 University, arguing the law treats rich people differently than poor.
3: Cash bail creates two tiers of justice. It allows people who can afford to pay to be released, and for those who cannot, results in them being imprisoned longer.
2: Justice William Chalmers peppered government lawyers with questions, including about the name of the act itself, the Keeping Criminals Behind Bars Act, even though by definition everyone seeking bail is presumed innocent. Lawyers for the province said an act's name can't violate charter rights and said the provincial law can operate together with existing federal law, just like extra restrictions on licensing for people accused of drunk driving. Lawyer Zachary Green said it's applying its own stricter provincial regulation of its own force pursuant to its own constitutional power.
3: Unlike the province's rhetoric that this only applies to repeat and violent offenders, this policy will apply to first-time accused. It will apply to non-violent allegations.
2: One judge in a human trafficking case has already refused to get bail money up front. Justice Chalmers said he could decide on an injunction by next week. As for Jabby, a publication ban means the reason for his release can't be reported. He's out whether or not his parents could find the cash up front. John Woodward, CTV News.
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0: President Donald Trump is taking another shot at Canada by renaming Lake Ontario Lake America in the U.S. Trump signed an executive order in the Oval Office today that updates the lake's name in the U.S. Geographic Naming Service. Trump does not have the power to force anyone else to comply with the change. He had threatened to rename the lake in recent days after exchanging insults with Premier Doug Ford following the breakdown of trade talks in Ottawa.
17: The whole Canadian thing has been going on for decades, and it has to come to a stop. So we're going to be doing tariffs on their cars that are coming in at a substantial level, because we want to make the cars here. We don't want if they can make their own cars if they want, and they can continue to make their cars for Canada. But we don't want them to make cars for the United States of America. It's very simple.
0: Torontonians are brushing off Trump's attempts to rebrand the lake. The move.
18: Typical pontification rhetoric. It's not great.
19: I'm not surprised. I don't think anything's going to come from it. There can't be any serious follow-up on that.
0: The move mirrors one Trump made last year when he had his administration rename the Gulf of Mexico the Gulf of America. Mayor Olivia Chow visited a Canadian-owned manufacturer in North York this morning. She commented on the ongoing trade war, reiterated support for businesses in the city, and stressed the importance of buying local.
6: Canada is in a senseless trade war. Donald Trump is attacking us again, and he's a bully. In this city, we stand up against bullies, and we do it the Toronto way, with heart, with our innovation and creativity. And our real advantage is being underestimated. Yes, it will be painful on both sides of the border. For the mom at the grocery store trying to buy enough food for the week, the prices could go up again.
14: Toronto mayoral candidate Brad Bradford is promising to help businesses in the city weather the storm of U.S. tariffs if he is elected. Bradford visited a leather goods shop in North York this morning where he outlined his plan. He is pledging to provide a 25% property tax cut for roughly 3,500 industrial businesses. Bradford says he would also put the city's purchasing power towards goods made in Toronto and Ontario, as well as stand up a permanent tariff response table with manufacturers and industry representatives.
15: We can't change what Washington does. But we can change how Toronto responds to it. We can change how City Hall prioritizes and spends your taxpayer dollars. We can change how fast City Hall moves. And we can change how the city shows up for its people.
14: Bradford also promised that everything his campaign buys will be made in Toronto or Canada. Premier Doug Ford spoke about Trump's tariffs at a mine expansion announcement near Sudbury today.
20: This expansion of Craig Mine has unlocked a new high-grade nickel deposit in Glencore's Sudbury Integrated Nickel Operations, an underground mining area that's 2,600 meters deep, which is equivalent, as you've heard, close to five CN towers stacked on top of each other. This new deposit will provide a significant source of nickel ore beyond 2040, strengthening Ontario's advantage as a global supplier of high-grade nickel the world needs. And guess who else needs it? President Trump needs it desperately.
14: And turning to some other news we're following, the city says construction has started for the first project approved under its EDGE incentive program. Mayor Olivia Chow and Ward 7 Councillor Anthony Peruzza were on hand for the groundbreaking at National Dry Beverages on Arrow Road. The city says the company is modernizing and expanding its facility using funding from the program, which provides incentives to support new construction and renovations in targeted sectors. That includes operating its aluminum can and glass bottle line simultaneously 24 hours a day while creating 20 new full-time jobs. This is Toronto's breaking news, CP24. It was a rough night at the Rogers Centre. Up next, the Blue Jays come up short against the Royals.
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And this government has never raised taxes, keeping costs down for families, workers, and businesses across the province. Learn more about how we're keeping costs down

0: Toronto takes brunch very seriously, and we're diving fork first into a must-visit spot that's worth lining up for. In the heart of the Junction, Dirty Food Eatery brings bold, funky brunch energy. Come with me. Let's discover what's on the menu. Eggs Jenny on a buttermilk biscuit with collard greens and their crispy house potatoes, they're next level. And don't skip the sips. The wide array of signature cocktails makes this a brunch party, not just a meal. All right, I'm here with Leslie from Dirty Food Eatery, and wow. We're exploring the city for some incredible spots, and this, I think we've definitely stumbled onto one. Tell me a little bit about the vibe of Dirty Food Eatery, and what was kind of the inspiration for opening it up back in 2016?
1: Yeah, so we've been here almost 10 years now. It's just sort of like a casual brunch spot with a focus on comfort food.
0: It's such a cool neighborhood and a great concept, and I know there's kind of there's family in here. This is named after your sister Jenny?
1: Yeah. That's named after my sister Jenny. It's sort of a play on a traditional Eggs Benedict. Instead of the English muffin, it's done on a buttermilk biscuit. They're baked fresh in house every morning. And then we have the female bacon on there, some braised collard greens, and poached eggs and hollandaise made with real butter and eggs. And then we top it with a little bit of tarragon.
0: All right, here we go.

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6: The Blue Jays wrapped up their series with the Royals in town tonight.
7: A high drive to deep right. And it's gone.
6: Kansas City came roaring back after getting shut out last night. The Jays were short of relief options following a bullpen game. Center fielder Miles Straw pitched in the ninth inning when the game was out of reach. The Royals win 13-2 as the Jays fall 3.5 games back in the wild card race. The Raptors have announced the dates for Kyle Lowry's retirement ceremony. The team says Lowry's number 7 will be raised to the rafters at Scotiabank Arena in a postgame ceremony on January 10th when the Raptors host the Philadelphia 76ers. Lowry will become the second player in franchise history after Vince Carter to have his number retired. The Raptors say there will also be Groat Nights on January 7th and 8th when fans attending the games will take home a collective t-shirt and bobblehead with special programming and surprises on both nights. Fan Expo Canada is underway at the Metro Toronto Convention Centre. The 4-day event brings fans of comics, cosplay, and collectibles downtown. Fans will also have a chance to hear from celebrity guests, including John Cena, Mark Hamill, Elijah Wood, and Mr. T.
8: We're doing Archie Captain Canuck crossover. So, Captain Canuck, of course, is the Canadian superhero, and Archie is the typical American teenager. So, yeah, we're doing the crossover event here of Archie meets Captain Canuck. We'll be doing a panel and talking about it. This is the cover by the great Ty Templeton.
9: Yeah,
8: and,
9: I love that.
8: And people can come here to the show and they can get their Ashcan copy here and do a little research on the book, which will be coming out next year.
10: It's been a real pleasure to be part of the Red Dead Redemption franchise, which has been going out now. Well, Red Dead 2 came out 8 years ago. I can't believe it.
9: Yeah.
10: And they still want me to come to these things, which is absolutely amazing. The fandom is amazing. It's just great being under one big roof with a whole bunch of nerds that just come here for the same thing, for love of sci-fi.
9: Yes.
10: All the other cool. I mean, it's Fan Expo as well. This is one of the biggest ones in North America.
9: Yeah.
10: It's a real pleasure to be here.
6: 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This is Toronto's breaking news. 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
4: Closed captioning of this program is brought to you in part by Bell, Canada's most reliable internet, a bar above the rest.
5: As the new school year approaches, some teachers are expressing concern about the use of artificial intelligence for classwork. A new poll from the Fraser Institute found that among teachers of grade 6 to 12, 40% believe most of their students are using AI to complete their homework. A majority of teachers also reported seeing a decline in in-class writing, as well as analytical and critical thinking skills. Teachers in Ontario were the most likely to say their students' in-class work is lower quality than their homework. We are seeing a new surge in the so-called Buy Canadian movement thanks to U.S. President Donald Trump's trade attacks reshaping retail shelves. Like Alberta, Saskatchewan is still selling American alcohol, but now hitting U.S. booze with a new tax. CTV's Allison Bamford with the details.
6: That's everything for you?
7: Whether it's a bottle of Saskatchewan vodka or a pack of craft beer, trade tensions have pushed local products up in popularity.
6: We've definitely seen more people asking questions about where their products come from and showing a more piqued interest in Saskatchewan-made products and Canadian products overall.
7: A trend at this Saskatoon liquor store that's likely to continue. Yesterday, Saskatchewan Premier Scott Moe announced a 50% reciprocal tax on American alcohol beginning September 8th, retaliation for the U.S. tariff placed on Canadian liquor earlier this month.
6: Well, I think consumers are ultimately voting with their wallet at this point.
7: It's the latest tactic driving consumers to buy Canadian, and some businesses are following suit. One of the country's largest ice cream brands, Chapman's, pledged to source more than 70% of its American ingredients from elsewhere by mid-2027.
8: Producers are getting on board with adjusting their practices and making it easier for consumers to make decisions and showcasing that they are operating in a Canadian way.
7: And Canadians are hoping to help out one another with the patriotic push.
9: There's a lot of great Canadian companies that Canadians don't even know about. And if they did know about them, they'd be excited to be, you know, shopping from them rather than other alternatives.
7: 2 months ago, Bryden Parker founded the website madeincanada.dev. From clothing to food and tech, users can search through the site to find Canadian options.
9: So in the last couple days, there's been a surge in traffic.
10: Buy Canadian sentiments existed long before the trade tensions. During the pandemic, there was a push to support local, and some experts believe these consumer shopping habits will stick around long after the trade war. Allison Bamford, CTV News, Saskatoon.

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8: Fan Expo Canada kicked off at the Metro Toronto Convention Centre today. The event bills itself as the largest comic, sci-fi, horror, anime, and gaming event in Canada, which includes celebrity panels, performances, workshops, and other live events. Another highlight is the show floor, full of vendors and artists. Many attendees, meanwhile, are showing off their cosplay skills and taking part in costume competitions.
9: I think the motto for Fan Expo is United in Fandom, so that kind of speaks to everything. Like, there is something here for everybody, and it's a very accepting place, and we need that now more than ever, so it's good to be here.
10: It's really good to meet with other people who share the same fandoms and share the same likes and interests as you. It creates a little community, and it's just really fun and, like, heartwarming to get to know other people like with that.
8: For those looking to meet and greet some of their favorite stars, celebrity attendees at this year's Fan Expo include John Cena, Mark Hamill, Elijah Wood, and Mr. T. It runs through Sunday. And that's our report for this evening. A reminder, you can get breaking news all day long on CP24 and on our website, ctvnewstoronto.ca. For Lindsay Morrison and all of us here at CTV News, have a good night. I'm Zoraida Allman. We'll see you tomorrow.

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1: Welcome to Hot Property, the interactive real estate show on CP24. I'm Nicole Stravinas. Teddy Wilson is away this week. Thank you so much for tuning in. Now, we have lots to discuss on this episode. And as always, we want to hear from you. So please email us your questions to hotproperty@cp24.com. We'll be opening up the viewer mailbag a little bit later in the show. But here to break down this week's topics are Al St. Clair from REMAX Hallmark Realty, Diane Alvarez of Monster Mortgage, and of course, Tony Whitaker from Tribute Communities. How is everyone?
2: Hello. We're good, Nicole.
3: Oh, great, thank you.
1: Edging to the end of summer and big headlines this week, hey?
4: Yes.
1: Okay. So on that note, let's get to it. And let's start with the obvious, the trade war. So Canada and the United States have been ramping up all week and it's been in all the headlines. But what kind of impact will it have on real estate in our city, province, and country? Just when things were showing signs of improvement. Now, jobs, investment, and interest rates could be impacted, with some industries and regions bearing the biggest brunt of the tariffs. In terms of the real estate, the uncertainty creates a big factor. Development takes years, meaning

0: Long-term planning is up in the air. Higher costs of steel, aluminum, and lumber could offset government-approved savings like the HST rebate and decrease development fees. But this has also happened before, approximately 18 months ago, when the first round of tariffs came in. So what can be expected this time around, and how can we all be prepared moving forward? So Diane, let's start with you. Now, the Bank of Canada's next interest rate decision is happening on Wednesday, September 2nd. Now, with that in mind, do you think that it's going to move from the 2.25%?
1: I think certainly it's safe to say for next week that we'll see the rates remain unchanged.
0: Okay.
1: And I would suspect even moving forward, we're going to see a little bit of a prolonged sort of state of affairs to stay as they are, probably into the new year. So I wouldn't panic in that respect. And, you know, I think as I speak to clients, even this week, I think, you know, they're thinking we can't outwait the uncertainty that's out there. Like, as you suggested, it's already been prolonged. It's gone on for an extended period of time. And I'm finding that sellers especially are getting ready. They're getting their properties ready for hopefully a fall market. They're really hoping that we're near the bottom and that the buyers get out there, given that the rate should be fairly stable.
0: Well, that's really comforting to hear. Now, Al, you are on the ground with everybody, buyers and sellers. What have you seen, or have you spoken to anybody this week and noticed any sort of concern or uncertainty?
2: Yeah, no, it's more of the same old just rhetoric. You know, we're used to it. Kind of, it's not an impact. When the tariff word first came up, everyone was, you know, worried, and it really didn't have the impact in real estate that we thought it would. It was more about the interest rates at the time. There was a sudden change, but basically, you know, real estate in the last 2 years have struggled a bit because of the tariffs, mostly because of the interest rates back then. But we've kind of gotten out of it. And the last 4 months, we've had an increase in sales and prices every month. So things looked like they were coming around. So this didn't help, that's for sure.
0: Right.
2: But notoriously, the last week in August, the first week in September are always very slow weeks. End of the cottage season, the first getting the kids back to school. So I'm not going to read a lot into it. But has it been quieter this week? It's been quieter this week than last week. But the talk on the street has not been about the tariffs. We have our meeting Tuesday mornings with all the realtors at RE/MAX Hallmark. And there's no talk about that, the clients feeling that way. So the answer is no. And I'm sure next week something else will come out of Washington that's, going to be controversial.
1: Well, it sounds like there's already been some concessions even in the last 24 hours.
2: Yeah.
1: So,
2: yeah.
1: You know, I mean, the trade argument continues.
0: And so it continues. Yeah. And Tony, for you now, in terms of development, and what can builders really do to prepare for this sort of thing? Or is there anything you can do to prepare?
3: Well, as Diane and Al were saying, the uncertainty, obviously there's going to be uncertainty out there with some more than others, depending on their job situation or where they're living now. But, you know, you have to look at the opportunity side of this too.
0: And exactly.
3: The one good thing we have in the new homes industry right now is our HST rebate. Which I have to tell you, we had our best weekend for sales last weekend.
0: Congratulations.
3: In the midst of all of this. So this has happened in the past. I can remember some situations where we did the same thing happen. So, you know, we roll with the punches, and you know, there are people out there with confidence. We've got mortgage rates between 3.5% and 4%, which are really good. There's lots of great deals out there, if you want to use that word.
0: Mm-hmm.
3: And we're certainly noticing a lot of sales in what we call low-rise, detached, semi-detached townhomes in 905, and it has to do with the rebate, in spite of what's going on. We just, you know, as we used to say, keep calm and carry on.
0: Yeah,
3: and that's what we're all doing.
0: I think that still stands true. Absolutely. All right, Al. So you've got a few great properties on the market to discuss tonight. Can we first talk about 32 Redcastle Street in Brampton?
2: You certainly can. This is Casey Reagan from the team's listing, and we're holding back. We're out at 929 for this house. It's a 4-bedroom, 3-bath, and this is in Fletcher's Meadow in Brampton, and a great pocket in there. It's a great community hall. I played a lot of hockey in that area there, but it's a real family-oriented neighborhood. And this is a 50 by 81 foot lot, or 50-foot is a premium lot. Mm-hmm. This has got a two-car garage. It's got a clean slate basement. You can finish it the way you want, put an apartment down there, a man or ladies cave. And this is on a premium corner lot. But at 9:29, we're going to hold back offers on this one until Tuesday, September 1st at 7 p.m. So Casey's decided to work late that night and make some money.
0: Awesome. All right, you also have another property, 119 Charlotte Place in Kitchener.
2: Yes, this is Brock Owens' listing from the team, and this is 119 Charlotte Place. He's got this out at 1.150, great price. It's a beautiful house with a beautiful saltwater in-ground pool, 4 bedrooms, 3 baths. And this is in beautiful Kitchener at Ottawa Street and Crosby Drive. This house has been meticulously done, as you can tell by the pictures. It's a beautiful home. We're not going to hold back offers on this, so you can give myself or Brock a call. We'll get you through any time. And at 1.150, it's a great price.
0: Yeah, it certainly is. A nice big backyard, too. Okay, you also have 1124 Comfort Drive in Highlands East.
2: Yeah, this one is a really great cottage. It's a three-season home, or three-season cottage. It's out at 319. This is in the Highlands in Glamorgan, Halliburton, just north of Minden there. And it's a beautiful lot. It's 137 by 156-foot lot. And it's on Trooper Lake, and it's a real nice hideaway. This Trooper Lake, it's perfectly sized for boating and water sports, yet it remains remarkably quiet with very little boat traffic. So it's a great place for peaceful kayaking, and it's got great views from the cottage from most windows to the lake. But as you can see, you could probably put some money into it if you wanted to keep it cozy inside and maybe do a bit of work on the outside. It's up to you, but we're not holding back offers. 319 for 1124 Comfort Drive.
0: Fantastic. 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

0: Welcome back, everyone, to Hot Property. Thanks so much for tuning in. We'll be taking your viewer questions a little bit later in the show. But before that is this. A report from the real estate listing website House Sigma has concluded that many Toronto area homes are selling for prices below asking. Now, 78.1% of homes sold in July went for under their original asking price at an average of, let's say, $23,000 less. Now, this compares to just 18.7% of homes that were purchased for more than the listed price. In February of 2022, a whopping 86% of homes sold above asking, but July's figure is actually historically aligned with data from July of 2009 and 2011, causing one real estate executive to refer to the market as more rational. Now, condos were most likely to sell below asking, but close to 78% of detached homes also went under ask. It should be noted that asking prices are a part of a marketing strategy and might not actually truly capture the value of a home. And one man who knows this more than anything, Al.
1: It's hit and miss. It's hit and miss, Nicole. Sold two condos today, both downtown. The report says CO1 and CO8. One was in CO1, one was in CO8. One sold right at asking price. The other one sold over asking price for a condo.
0: Interesting.
1: It depends how you price it, and it depends how you market it. In this market, if you don't price it aggressively, you're not going to get anyone in the door, and you're not going to sell. If you price it aggressively, I tell people when I met a wonderful couple today in Etobicoke and Weston Road, Shepherd area, and I said, you're not going to like what I'm going to tell you, but it's going to be the honest truth. And I brought the comparables, and they go, well, that's not what we wanted to hear, but that is reality.
0: Right.
1: And that's what you have to do when you go in. I say, when I walk to my car, I've given you the honest good. So the problem with this report is that 2022 is crazy. I had my agents out 20 times with a client before they got an accepted offer because they were in bidding wars.
0: I remember I was in that market, and I remember putting in about like 19 offers before I actually landed the property. It was beyond frustrating.
1: And if by the time you do land the right property, prices were going
0: over,
1: up.
0: Over. Oh,
1: so,
0: yeah.
1: You know, they're going up the whole time.
0: Budget.
1: So you've got to price it right. But this is, you know, probably more of a normal market than it was. Definitely more of a normal market than it was in 2022.
0: Yeah.
1: And this is, but it's going to go back to that. It's we're in a real period right now where this is the time to get in. We keep, sound like a broken record, I'm sure.
0: No.
1: But this is the time, because when it goes back, it's not going to come back for a while. There's a lot of people sitting on the fence that when they start buying, there's going to be bidding wars again.
0: Tony, what are your thoughts on that?
2: Well, this article is asking where are homes selling. So I'm talking about the new homes, and I'm talking mostly low rise, we call low rise, as we said before, which means it's mostly in 905. So we're looking at sales in Durham region, Oshawa, Curtis, Pickering. You're seeing sales in the West End, certainly in Brampton, in Mississauga, in Oakville. And as the sites open up now with the momentum starting, with the HST rebate again, has kickstarted the market. So we're seeing those areas very strong as new openings coming in those areas. But again, it's mostly 905 and it's mostly low rise. The condominium market, of course, as we'll talk about in a minute, we're still working on selling some of our inventory that we have across the GTA.
0: Okay. And Diane, now, as you mentioned a little bit earlier in the show, with anticipation of interest rates being stabilized, do you think that this market is where it should be right now, or do you think that it's going to change?
3: Well, I think that the list price is definitely a critical marketing strategy in today's environment. Mm-hmm. I mean, we're working with not just purchasers, but people who are having to sell their real estate as well. So, you know, it's a time where it's more important than ever that the appraisal is aligned with the purchase price. So, you know, typically when you buy a property, the lender is recognizing the lower of the purchase price or the appraised value. So when you come to me with your purchase price, the lender may say, okay, we'll do an automated evaluation and we don't require an appraisal. More and more today, we are requiring a full appraisal. So it's important, as Al suggested, that you're looking at the most comparable sales and basically doing adjustments, because that's what an appraiser is doing to come out to their value. So, you know, you really have to be realistic, and you have to make sure that the realtor is being realistic with both the list price and on the other side with the purchase offer.
0: And that's something anyone can do of looking at comparables in their area, right?
3: Yeah, you can do that. But, you know, you have to be careful with what you're adjusting for, maybe the size or a garage, all kinds of different things that come into play. So, you know, an appraiser is going to go through that with a fine-tooth comb, and the lender is going to recognize their value at the end of the day if it's lower.
0: Important things to, again, evaluate and be able to anticipate before buying.
3: Absolutely.
0: All right. So thank you so much, panel, for that. Now, Tony, you've got a terrific tribute community to talk about tonight. Tell us about UC Tower 3 in North Oshawa that you were just alluding to.
2: This is our UC community in North Oshawa, which is basically North Oshawa. So it's Simcoe Street, pretty much just south of the 407. Mm-hmm. And we've been building homes in this community for over the last 20 years. And this would be single family, townhomes, and we've built some towers here. So we've built three buildings here. UC3 is the third. It's a 19-story building. It's the last of the three, and we've built the building is now complete. So we've got suites available for sale that you can move into in the next 30-60 days. So they're in moving condition. They're completely finished. You can come out to the sales office and see Anita out there. She'll take you through them. Or you can come through the models and have a look at the model suites as well. It's a great location because we've got within driving walking distance, we've got Costco, we've got the LCBO, we've got all kinds of amenities out there, Freshco. So it's for shopping and it's all there. The highways are there, 407, mm-hmm. which can get you down to the 40, you know, and then down to the 401. So all these are good. But in the building itself, we've got it shares the amenities with the second tower that we built there. So you've got about 45,000 square feet of amenities. And what does that mean? Things like mini theaters. There's a tech office there, party room. There's a rooftop on the fourth floor for an outdoor barbecue. These are all the things that our owners are telling us that they like about the building. Mm-hmm. So as I say, we've got some suites available with the HST rebate. You know, if you're buying a $400,000 condo out there, which is a great price, mm-hmm. compared to closer into town, you're looking at a 13% discount, of course, with the HST rebate, which would be
0: very far.
2: On $400,000 is $52,000. So it's quite significant. So we've got Durham College next by, just down the street, UIT, the University, Tech University. So go to our website, mytribute.ca, and you'll find out all the information about UC Tower 3.
0: Fantastic. Thank you so much, Tony. Okay, everyone, up next, we're opening up the viewer mailbox. 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And please keep those questions coming. We want to hear from you. 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

0: Welcome back, everyone, to Hot Property. So it's time now to get to the viewer mailbox and answer one of your questions. So we're going to check in with Julio. He emails, do you pay asking price for new builds or can you make an offer on the price? Al?
1: A lot of builders, they're very firm on their price. And I work for a lot of builders and I negotiate that way. But when I come in as an agent for a client in this market, you can be creative. You can be aggressive, and they want to move inventory. I know Tony's going to disagree with me.
0: I was just going to say. So what you're telling me is there's a chance.
1: Yeah, absolutely. And you get an agent to come in and negotiate for you, or go in and negotiate for yourself. But they want to move inventory, and it's been tough moving new home inventory the last little while. So first thing is they want to see you in front of them. Let's start the negotiations. Mm-hmm. And I always have a saying: if the deal doesn't end on my side of the table, and if you say the same thing on the other side as a builder, we're going to do a deal.
0: Mm-hmm.
1: But let's just start negotiating.
0: Okay. Tony?
2: Well, you'll come to one of our sales offices.
0: Right.
2: And normally it's like if you're going to a store to buy jeans or whatever. Sometimes there's a promotion on, sometimes there isn't. And sometimes there are price adjustments. They can go up, they can go down depending on the demand and the interest in a particular product. But if we're talking about now where we're trying to get things going again, you may well see some incentives as this gentleman's asking about, such as perhaps you there's some extras you want, some upgrades you want,
0: right,
2: that we are prepared to negotiate on if to close the deal. But basically we're trying to keep the price the same, because we've had people buy homes in this community over the last period of time, and they've paid a certain price. So if you're going to look at other things to do, you'll look at upgrades. You might look a bit at financing, mortgage rates, interest rates, this kind of stuff. But usually the price, no, because if we're going to adjust prices, we'll adjust prices on a day, and it'll be for everybody going forward.
0: Okay, two sides to the story, Julio. Hopefully we helped you out a little bit. Diane, Monster Mortgage has a top-notch product to talk about tonight. Can you tell us more about your hybrid mortgage?
3: Yeah, I mean, certainly with all of the uncertainty that we keep referring to, people are very uncertain about whether to go with a fixed or a variable product. And there is a bit of a hybrid product out there. So now, if you're looking at a fixed product, then you do have the stability and your payment stability in order to not have to worry about any changes as you would with a variable product. So it's more predictable to go that route. I would just suggest, though, that it's limited. The lenders are limited. You're probably not going to get the best rate on the fixed or the variable portion. So something to seriously consider. If it's something that's on your mind, then give us a call and we can look at your scenario and just look at your risk tolerance as well to see whether the variable is the right product for you.
0: For sure. Ask the pros. Thanks so much, Diane. Up next, everyone, we'll get to some of your real estate questions. That's right after the break. And please don't forget, please email us your questions. And it's going to show up right here on the lower part of the screen, hotproperty@cb24.com.
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0: 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We're taking more of them right now. We're going to answer Christopher. So he writes in, is it true that over the life of a mortgage, people who pick variable rates usually end up paying less? Al, is it true?
1: Yes.
0: Diane?
2: Yes.
0: Tony?
3: Yes, it is.
0: There you go. All right, everyone. Wow. Thank you guys so much, and thank you for watching. That's it for another episode of Hot Property. Teddy Wilson is back next week. And if you missed us, you can always watch us online. 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Thanks for watching. Good night, everyone.

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0: In North York, one person has been taken to the hospital following a collision involving a cyclist and an SUV.
1: It's a lot my family and myself are going because we have not been able to sleep at night, and it was 1 o'clock at night until four we were outside.
0: Suspected arson at the Scarborough home of a federal MP, multiple vehicles damaged, an investigation now underway. And Toronto's Nepalese Tibetan community are reacting after devastating floods in Nepal yesterday. We'll have the latest in moments. This is Toronto's breaking news, CP24. Hello, I'm CJ Nelson. Thank you for joining us. We are following developing news from Scarborough, where police are investigating a suspected arson involving three vehicles outside the home of MP Salma Zahid. CP24 obtained this video from a homeowner nearby. The incident happened shortly before 1:30 a.m. near Bellamy and Lawrence. Zahid says her car and another vehicle were completely destroyed, but the quick work of firefighters prevented the fire from spreading. She says while she is thankful no one was hurt, the whole experience has been terrifying.
1: It's a lot my family and myself are going because we have not been able to sleep at night, and it was 1 o'clock at night until four we were outside. So we are trying to get through it, and hopefully all of you will provide us some privacy so that because it's very traumatizing for the family.
2: Are you concerned for your safety at all?
1: Yes, definitely. Right now, I am concerned for my safety and my staff safety and my family safety. Today, I've closed my constituent office just to make sure that I don't put the staff at risk. So until we find out something, let's see. I will leave it to the police to find out.
3: Like, I kind of was in an adrenaline rush where it was kind of like, okay, I had to call. I was in a fight or flight mode. I called. I told them the address. And the operator probably heard me screaming, like, oh, my God, hurry, hurry. Like, there's a fire. I'm afraid it's going to blow up on the house. I know the window to the tenant was literally sitting right where the car was. It was literally maybe feet away. So if anything else would have happened, the house could have been catastrophic. So I'm very fortunate that nobody was hurt.
0: Zahid was first elected as the MP for Scarborough Centre in 2015. Police say there is currently no information on suspects, but asking anyone who knows more to come forward. Part of Jones Avenue in the East End is still closed after a broken water main led to a sinkhole. Chopper 24 was over Jones Avenue at Boltby Avenue this morning. It appears the sinkhole has been filled, but for now, Jones remains closed in both directions. The city says road closures remain in effect on Jones Avenue between Boltby Avenue and Myrtle Avenue for at least the next few days. More than 350 people are dead and more than 1,000 others are still missing following devastating flash flooding in Nepal and Tibet. 30 Canadians are among those still unaccounted for. SCTV's John Musselman reports members of Toronto's Nepalese community are deeply concerned.
4: Toronto's Tibetan and Nepali communities on Queen Street West near Jamison Avenue in Parkdale are struggling to comprehend the devastation caused by the catastrophic flash floods back home. In local restaurants and stores, people are following the rescue operations now underway.
5: It's very, very sad, you know, very sad, you know. Nothing much we can do. It's all the Mother Nature, right?
6: When you see it, right, you can't even, like, imagine what happens, you know. It's a... I can't imagine. It looks like a movie, you know.
4: Hundreds of people have died and more than 1,300 are missing, including 30 Canadians.
7: This is the bad news. Probably our friend is no more.
4: Kajendra Kendall is with the Nepalese Canadian Community Services. He says several of his university friends are listed as missing. And when he does connect with friends back home, the news is devastating.
7: Until yesterday, there used to be a big town. Kids used to play on the roads. There were schools, hospitals, government offices, but now everything has been washed away.
4: The Nepalese Army is conducting rescue operations. The flood is believed to be caused by a high-altitude glacier collapse. Back here at home, relief efforts and fundraising is underway. Rahul Singh is with Global Medic in Etobicoke.
8: and we've done this in the past, is these point-of-source water purification units. There's so many people that are now seeking shelter, and they're going to be living in congregate shelters, that we would install these to make sure they had access to clean drinking water. We'd probably put it into clinics and schools and feeding kitchens as well, just to get more people with clean drinking water.
4: Toronto Mayor Olivia Chow says the city has set up a link so people can help out.
9: City of Toronto has a Donate TO portal. We are ready to accept donations from generous Torontonians to help out those in Nepal that have lost homes.
4: Global Affairs is sending a team to help Canadians and coordinate efforts with rescue and humanitarian organizations on the ground. And once again, Global Affairs says the latest numbers indicate that there are 30 Canadians still reported missing. John Musselman, CTV News in Parkdale.
0: The King has released a statement about the tragedy, which reads, in part, my wife and I are heartbroken to hear about the devastating flooding that has struck the Nepal-China border. Many in the United Kingdom have strong, deep, and personal ties to this part of the world. 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This is Toronto's breaking news, CP24. We'll have a look at Toronto's top stories next.
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0: Welcome back. Here are some of the top stories we are following. U.S. President Trump doubling down on his attempt to rename Lake Ontario, signing an executive order in the Oval Office. Three people have been sent to the hospital with serious injuries after a collision in Brampton. And Fan Expo is underway today at the Metro Toronto Convention Center. We'll tell you about the stars showing up. Stay with CP24 for more on these stories. And for further details, head to cp24.com and the CP24 app. A cyclist is in the hospital after a collision in North York. It happened on Lloydminster Crescent in the Maxome Avenue and Steeles area before 5:30. The bike collided with an SUV. One person was sent to the hospital, but it's unclear how serious their injuries are. A major traffic tie-up in the West End after a tractor-trailer hauling stones crashed. It happened on the northbound 427 near Dixon Road. No injuries are reported, but the truck flipped onto its side, spilling its load of stones all over the highway. OPP want to speak with anyone who witnessed the collision. All lanes of the northbound 427 were blocked at Dixon Road for the cleanup, but have since reopened. Halton police have released a photo of the car wanted in a deadly hit and run in Burlington. This is the car described as a dark-colored sedan. Investigators say a woman died after she was hit on Maple Avenue near Richmond Road around 3:45 this afternoon. They expect the car will have front-end damage and are appealing for information. Police are continuing to search for a small gray car involved in a hit-and-run near Lansdowne and DuPont. It happened on Lansdowne at Brandon Avenue around 8:30 last night. A woman in her 30s was struck by a vehicle and taken to the hospital with serious injuries. Police are searching for a small gray car that fled the scene. They say it may have a broken windshield. Anyone with information is asked to contact police or Crime Stoppers. Peel police say a cyclist is seriously injured after being hit by a vehicle in Brampton. Police say the male cyclist was hit at Dixie Road and North Park Drive around 10:30 this morning. He was rushed to the hospital and the driver remained at scene. There were road closures in the area for much of the day. A 33-year-old man is in the hospital after a stabbing in Mississauga. Chopper 24 was above the scene at Coffra and Lakeshore Road. Peel police were called to the area around 4 a.m. where they found a man who was stabbed and hurt. Investigators are still working to determine the circumstances surrounding the stabbing. Anyone with information is asked to give police a call. Three people are in the hospital following a collision in Brampton. This was at Highway 50 and Coleraine Drive just after midnight. Police say three people were taken to a local trauma center with serious injuries. All the drivers involved remained at the scene. A man has been charged after a crash in Woodbridge that sent four people to the hospital. The two-vehicle crash caused one car to flip over. It happened in the Steeles Avenue and Martin Grove Road area just after 11 last night. Police say four people were taken to the hospital with minor injuries. One of the drivers, a man in his 20s, is charged with careless driving. The body of a person from Scarborough who went missing while swimming in Lake Huron has been recovered. Provincial police were called to Pinery Provincial Park yesterday after receiving a report of a missing 28-year-old. Their search continued today and the recovery was made just after 1 p.m. A judge has upheld the bail of one of the men accused in a shooting at the U.S. consulate back in March. SCTV's John Woodward reports that decision came on the same day as a hearing to challenge the province's new cash bail law.
1: Do you have anything to say, Mr. Javi?
2: 19-year-old Zara Javi didn't have any answers as he left Superior Court in Toronto, having won the Crown's challenge to his bail. Javi, who is accused of being one of the shooters who targeted the U.S. consulate in March, was released from custody with conditions including a GPS monitor, house arrest, and a pledge by his parents of $10,000 that could be revoked if he breached. An amount of money his parents listed as being a bus driver and retired may not have been able to produce within 2 days of his release, something now required under Ontario's new cash bail law. It's that law that faced a constitutional challenge just one floor down at 361 University, arguing the law treats rich people differently than poor.
3: Cash bail creates two tiers of justice. It allows people who can afford to pay to be released, and for those who cannot, results in them being imprisoned longer.
2: Justice William Chalmers peppered government lawyers with questions, including about the name of the act itself, the Keeping Criminals Behind Bars Act, even though, by definition, everyone seeking bail is presumed innocent. Lawyers for the province said an act's name can't violate charter rights and said the provincial law can operate together with existing federal law, just like extra restrictions on licensing for people accused of drunk driving. Lawyer Zachary Green said it's applying its own stricter provincial regulation of its own force pursuant to its own constitutional power.
3: Unlike the province's rhetoric that this only applies to repeat and violent offenders, this policy will apply to first-time accused. It will apply to non-violent allegations.
2: One judge in a human trafficking case has already refused to get bail money up front. Justice Chalmers said he could decide on an injunction by next week. As for Jabby, a publication ban means the reason for his release can't be reported. He's out whether or not his parents could find the cash up front. John Woodward, CTV News.
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4: Why don't you get rid of those things? They're just taking up space.
5: Are you kidding? These cost a fortune. I've had this for years.
4: And you haven't worn it for at least a decade.
6: You're right, Mom. You should have sold those things years ago. Too bad there isn't someone who could help.
7: Yeah, there is.
8: Cashman! Is there anything else you'd like to get rid of?
5: Oh, yeah.
0: President Donald Trump is taking another shot at Canada by renaming Lake Ontario Lake America in the U.S. Trump signed an executive order in the Oval Office today that updates the lake's name in the U.S. Geographic Naming Service. Trump does not have the power to force anyone else to comply with the change. He had threatened to rename the lake in recent days after exchanging insults with Premier Doug Ford following the breakdown of trade talks in Ottawa.
9: The whole Canadian thing has been going on for decades, and it has to come to a stop. So we're going to be doing tariffs on their cars that are coming in at a substantial level, because we want to make the cars here. We don't want care. You know, if they can make their own cars if they want, and they can continue to make their cars for Canada, but we don't want to make. We don't want them to make cars for the United States of America. It's very simple.
0: Torontonians are brushing off Trump's attempts to rebrand the lake. The move.
10: Typical pontification rhetoric. It's not great.
11: I'm not surprised. I don't think anything's going to come from it. There can't be any serious follow-up on that.
0: The move mirrors one Trump made last year when he had his administration rename the Gulf of Mexico the Gulf of America. Mayor Olivia Chow visited a Canadian-owned manufacturer in North York this morning. She commented on the ongoing trade war, reiterated support for businesses in the city, and stressed the importance of buying local.
12: Canada is in a senseless trade war. Donald Trump is attacking us again, and he's a bully. In this city, we stand up against bullies, and we do it the Toronto way, with heart, with our innovation and creativity. And our real advantage is being underestimated. Yes, it will be painful on both sides of the border. For the mom at the grocery store trying to buy enough food for the week, the prices could go up again.
0: Toronto mayoral candidate Brad Bradford is promising to help businesses in the city weather the storm of U.S. tariffs if he is elected. Bradford visited a leather goods shop in North York this morning where he outlined his plan. He is pledging to provide a 25% property tax cut for roughly 3,500 industrial businesses. Bradford says he would also put the city's purchasing power towards goods made in Toronto and Ontario, as well as stand up a permanent tariff response table with manufacturers and industry representatives.
13: We can't change what Washington does, but we can change how Toronto responds to it. We can change how City Hall prioritizes and spends your taxpayer dollars. We can change how fast City Hall moves. And we can change how the city shows up for its people.
0: Bradford also promised that everything his campaign buys will be made in Toronto or Canada. Premier Doug Ford spoke about Trump's tariffs at a mine expansion announcement near Sudbury today.
14: This expansion of Craig Mine has unlocked a new high-grade nickel deposit in Glencore's Sudbury Integrated Nickel Operations, an underground mining area that's 2,600 meters deep, which is equivalent, as you've heard, close to five CN towers stacked on top of each other. This new deposit will provide a significant source of nickel ore beyond 2040, strengthening Ontario's advantage as a global supplier of high-grade nickel the world needs. And guess who else needs it? President Trump needs it desperately.
0: And turning to some other news we're following, the city says construction has started for the first project approved under its EDGE incentive program. Mayor Olivia Chow and Ward 7 Councillor Anthony Peruzza were on hand for the groundbreaking at National Dry Beverages on Arrow Road. The city says the company is modernizing and expanding its facility using funding from the program, which provides incentives to support new construction and renovations in targeted sectors. That includes operating its aluminum can and glass bottle line simultaneously 24 hours a day while creating 20 new full-time jobs. This is Toronto's breaking news, CP24. It was a rough night at the Rogers Center. Up next, the Blue Jays come up short against the Royals.
15: Disabled people have been a part of the arts. We gravitate towards it.
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19: Toronto takes brunch very seriously, and we're diving fork first into a must-visit spot that's worth lining up for. In the heart of the Junction, Dirty Food Eatery brings bold, funky brunch energy. Come with me. Let's discover what's on the menu. Eggs Jenny on a buttermilk biscuit with collard greens and their crispy house potatoes, they're next level. And don't skip the sips. The wide array of signature cocktails makes this a brunch party, not just a meal. All right, I'm here with Leslie from a Dirty Food Eatery, and wow. We're exploring the city for some incredible spots, and this, I think we've definitely stumbled onto one. Tell me a little bit about the vibe of Dirty Food Eatery, and what was kind of the inspiration for opening it up back in 2016?
20: Yeah, so we've been here almost 10 years now. It's just sort of like a casual brunch spot with a focus on comfort food.
19: It's such a cool neighborhood and a great concept, and I know there's kind of there's family in here. This is named after your sister Jenny?
20: Yeah. That's named after my sister Jenny. It's sort of a play on a traditional eggs benedict. Instead of the English muffin, it's done on a buttermilk biscuit. They're baked fresh in house every morning. And then we have the female bacon on there, some braised collard greens, and poached eggs and hollandaise made with real butter and eggs. And then we top it with a little bit of tarragon.
19: All right, here we go.

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1: 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We gravitate towards it.
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8: The Blue Jays wrapped up their series with the Royals in town tonight.
9: A high drive to deep right, and it's gone.
8: Kansas City came roaring back after getting shut out last night. The Jays were short of relief options following a bullpen game. Center fielder Miles Straw pitched in the ninth inning when the game was out of reach. The Royals win 13-2 as the Jays fall 3.5 games back in the wild card race. The Raptors have announced the dates for Kyle Lowry's retirement ceremony. The team says Lowry's number 7 will be raised to the Raptors at Scotiabank Arena in a postgame ceremony on January 10th when the Raptors host the Philadelphia 76ers. Lowry will become the second player in franchise history after Vince Carter to have his number retired. The Raptors say there will also be Groat Nights on January 7th and 8th when fans attending the games will take home a collective t-shirt and bobblehead with special programming and surprises on both nights. Fan Expo Canada is underway at the Metro Toronto Convention Centre. The 4-day event brings fans of comics, cosplay, and collectibles downtown. Fans will also have a chance to hear from celebrity guests, including John Cena, Mark Hamill, Elijah Wood, and Mr. T.
10: We're doing Archie Captain Canuck crossover, so Captain Canuck, of course, is the Canadian superhero, and Archie is the typical American teenager. So yeah, we're doing the crossover event here of Archie meets Captain Canuck. We'll be doing a panel and talking about it. This is the cover by the great Ty Templeton.
11: Yeah,
10: and,
11: I love that.
10: And people can come here to the show and they can get their Ashcan copy here and do a little research on the book, which will be coming out next year.
12: It's been a real pleasure to be part of the Red Dead Redemption franchise, which has been going out now. Well, Red Dead 2 came out 8 years ago. I can't believe it.
11: Yeah.
12: And they still want me to come to these things, which is absolutely amazing. The fandom is amazing. It's just great being under one big roof with a whole bunch of nerds that just come here for the same thing, for love of sci-fi.
11: Yes.
12: All the other cool. I mean, it's Fan Expo as well. This is one of the biggest ones in North America.
11: Yeah.
12: It's a real pleasure to be here.
8: Fan Expo Canada is on at the Convention Centre through Sunday. This is Toronto's breaking news. CP24 will have more of your top stories next.

0: In North York, one person has been taken to the hospital following a collision involving a cyclist and an SUV.
1: It's a lot my family and myself are going because we have not been able to sleep at night, and it was 1 o'clock at night until four we were outside.
0: Suspected arson at the Scarborough home of a federal MP, multiple vehicles damaged, an investigation now underway. And Toronto's Nepalese Tibetan community are reacting after devastating floods in Nepal yesterday. We'll have the latest in moments. This is Toronto's breaking news, CP24. Hello, I'm CJ Nelson. Thank you for joining us. We are following developing news from Scarborough, where police are investigating a suspected arson involving three vehicles outside the home of MP Salma Zahid. CP24 obtained this video from a homeowner nearby. The incident happened shortly before 1:30 a.m. near Bellamy and Lawrence. Zahid says her car and another vehicle were completely destroyed, but the quick work of firefighters prevented the fire from spreading. She says while she is thankful no one was hurt, the whole experience has been terrifying.
1: It's a lot my family and myself are going because we have not been able to sleep at night, and it was 1 o'clock at night until four we were outside. So we are trying to get through it, and hopefully all of you will provide us some privacy so that because it's very traumatizing for the family.
2: Are you concerned for your safety at all?
1: Yes, definitely. Right now, I am concerned for my safety and my staff safety and my family safety.

0: 2015. Police say there is currently no information on suspects, but asking anyone who knows more to come forward. Part of Jones Avenue in the East End is still closed after a broken water main led to a sinkhole. Topper 24 was over Jones Avenue at Boltby Avenue this morning. It appears the sinkhole has been filled, but for now, Jones remains closed in both directions. The city says road closures remain in effect on Jones Avenue between Boltby Avenue and Myrtle Avenue for at least the next few days. More than 350 people are dead and more than 1,000 others are still missing following devastating flash flooding in Nepal and Tibet. 30 Canadians are among those still unaccounted for. SCTV's John Musselman reports members of Toronto's Nepalese community are deeply concerned.
1: Toronto's Tibetan and Nepali communities on Queen Street West near Jameson Avenue in Parkdale are struggling to comprehend the devastation caused by the catastrophic flash floods back home. In local restaurants and stores, people are following the rescue operations now underway.
2: It's very, very sad, nothing much we can do. It's all the Mother Nature, right?
3: When you see it, right, you can't even like imagine what happens, you know. I can't imagine. It looks like a movie, you know.
1: Hundreds of people have died and more than 1,300 are missing, including 30 Canadians.
4: This is the bad news. Probably our friend is no more.
1: Kajendra Kendall is with the Nepalese Canadian Community Services. He says several of his university friends are listed as missing. And when he does connect with friends back home, the news is devastating.
4: Until yesterday, there used to be a big town. Kids used to play on the roads. There were schools, hospitals, government offices, but now everything has been washed away.
1: The Nepalese army is conducting rescue operations. The flood is believed to be caused by a high-altitude glacier collapse. Back here at home, relief efforts and fundraising is underway. Rahul Singh is with Global Medic in Etobicoke.
5: We've done this in the past, is these point-of-source water purification units. There's so many people that are now seeking shelter, and they're going to be living in congregate shelters, that we would install these to make sure they had access to clean drinking water. We'd probably put it into clinics and schools and feeding kitchens as well, just to get more people with clean drinking water.
1: Toronto Mayor Olivia Chow says the city has set up a link so people can help out.
6: City of Toronto has a Donate-TO portal. We are ready to accept donations from generous Torontonians to help out those that are in Nepal that have lost homes.
1: Global Affairs is sending a team to help Canadians and coordinate efforts with rescue and humanitarian organizations on the ground. And once again, Global Affairs says the latest numbers indicate that there are 30 Canadians still reported missing. John Musselman, CTV News in Parkdale.
0: The King has released a statement about the tragedy, which reads, in part, "My wife and I are heartbroken to hear about the devastating flooding that has struck the Nepal-China border. Many in the United Kingdom have strong, deep, and personal ties to this part of the world. We send our most profound sympathy to all those who have so tragically lost their loved ones, and we feel deeply for the many families awaiting anxiously the news of friends and relatives." This is Toronto's breaking news, CP24. We'll have a look at Toronto's top stories next.
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9: It's been 25 years since the last sighting of the Cashmen from Oliver's. 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

0: Welcome back. Here are some of the top stories we are following. U.S. President Trump doubling down on his attempt to rename Lake Ontario, signing an executive order in the Oval Office. Three people have been sent to the hospital with serious injuries after a collision in Brampton. And Fan Expo is underway today at the Metro Toronto Convention Centre. We'll tell you about the stars showing up. Stay with CP24 for more on these stories and for further details, head to cp24.com and the CP24 app. A cyclist is in the hospital after a collision in North York. It happened on Lloydminster Crescent in the Maxome Avenue and Steeles area before 5:30. The bike collided with an SUV. One person was sent to the hospital, but it's unclear how serious their injuries are. A major traffic tie-up in the West End after a tractor-trailer hauling stones crashed. It happened on the northbound 427 near Dixon Road. No injuries are reported, but the truck flipped onto its side, spilling its load of stones all over the highway. OPP want to speak with anyone who witnessed the collision. All lanes of the northbound 427 were blocked at Dixon Road for the cleanup, but have since reopened. Halton police have released a photo of the car wanted in a deadly hit and run in Burlington. This is the car described as a dark colored sedan. Investigators say a woman died after she was hit on Maple Avenue near Richmond Road around 3:45 this afternoon. They expect the car will have front end damage and are appealing for information. Police are continuing to search for a small gray car involved in a hit and run near Lansdowne and DuPont. It happened on Lansdowne at Brandon Avenue around 8:30 last night. A woman in her 30s was struck by a vehicle and taken to the hospital with serious injuries. Police are searching for a small gray car that fled the scene. They say it may have a broken windshield. Anyone with information is asked to contact police or Crime Stoppers. Peel police say a cyclist is seriously injured after being hit by a vehicle in Brampton. Police say the male cyclist was hit at Dixie Road and North Park Drive around 10:30 this morning. He was rushed to the hospital and the driver remained at scene. There were road closures in the area for much of the day. A 33-year-old man is in the hospital after a stabbing in Mississauga. Chopper 24 was above the scene at Coffra and Lakeshore Road. Peel police were called to the area around 4 a.m. where they found a man who was stabbed and hurt. Investigators are still working to determine the circumstances surrounding the stabbing. Anyone with information is asked to give police a call. Three people are in the hospital following a collision in Brampton. This was at Highway 50 and Coleraine Drive just after midnight. Police say three people were taken to a local trauma center with serious injuries. All the drivers involved remained at the scene. A man has been charged after a crash in Woodbridge that sent four people to the hospital. The two-vehicle crash caused one car to flip over. It happened in the Steeles Avenue and Martin Grove Road area just after 11 last night. Police say four people were taken to the hospital with minor injuries. One of the drivers, a man in his 20s, is charged with careless driving. The body of a person from Scarborough who went missing while swimming in Lake Huron has been recovered. Provincial police were called to Pinery Provincial Park yesterday after receiving a report of a missing 28-year-old. Their search continued today and the recovery was made just after 1 p.m. A judge has upheld the bail of one of the men accused in a shooting at the U.S. consulate back in March. SCTV's John Woodward reports that decision came on the same day as a hearing to challenge the province's new cash bail law.
1: Do you have anything to say, Mr. Jabby?
2: 19-year-old Zara Jabby didn't have any answers as he left Superior Court in Toronto, having won the Crown's challenge to his bail. Jabby, who was accused of being one of the shooters who targeted the U.S. consulate in March, was released from custody with conditions including a GPS monitor, house arrest, and a pledge by his parents of $10,000 that could be revoked if he breached. An amount of money his parents listed as being a bus driver and retired may not have been able to produce within 2 days of his release, something now required under Ontario's new cash bail law. It's that law that faced a constitutional challenge just one floor down at 361 University, arguing the law treats rich people differently than poor.
3: Cash bail creates two tiers of justice. It allows people who can afford to pay to be released, and for those who cannot, results in them being imprisoned longer.
2: Justice William Chalmers peppered government lawyers with questions, including about the name of the act itself, the Keeping Criminals Behind Bars Act, even though by definition everyone seeking bail is presumed innocent. Lawyers for the province said an act's name can't violate charter rights and said the provincial law can operate together with existing federal law, just like extra restrictions on licensing for people accused of drunk driving. Lawyer Zachary Green said it's applying its own stricter provincial regulation of its own force pursuant to its own constitutional power.
3: Unlike the province's rhetoric that this only applies to repeat and violent offenders, this policy will apply to first-time accused. It will apply to nonviolent allegations.
2: One judge in a human trafficking case has already refused to get bail money up front. Justice Chalmers said he could decide on an injunction by next week. As for Jabby, a publication ban means the reason for his release can't be reported. He's out whether or not his parents could find the cash up front. John Woodward, CTV News.
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1: President Donald Trump is taking another shot at Canada by renaming Lake Ontario Lake America in the U.S. Trump signed an executive order in the Oval Office today that updates the lake's name in the U.S. Geographic Naming Service. Trump does not have the power to force anyone else to comply with the change. He had threatened to rename the lake in recent days after exchanging insults with Premier Doug Ford following the breakdown of trade talks in Ottawa.
13: The whole Canadian thing has been going on for decades, and it has to come to a stop. So we're going to be doing tariffs on their cars that are coming in at a substantial level, because we want to make the cars here. We don't want if they can make their own cars if they want, and they can continue to make their cars for Canada. But we don't want them to make cars for the United States of America. It's very simple.
1: Torontonians are brushing off Trump's attempts to rebrand the lake. The move.
14: Typical pontification rhetoric. It's not great.
15: I'm not surprised. I don't think anything's going to come from it. There can't be any serious follow-up on that.
1: The move mirrors one Trump made last year when he had his administration rename the Gulf of Mexico the Gulf of America. Mayor Olivia Chow visited a Canadian-owned manufacturer in North York this morning. She commented on the ongoing trade war, reiterated support for businesses in the city, and stressed the importance of buying local.
16: Canada is in a senseless trade war. Donald Trump is attacking us again, and he's a bully. In this city, we stand up against bullies, and we do it the Toronto way. With heart, with our innovation and creativity. And our real advantage is being underestimated. Yes, it will be painful on both sides of the border. For the mom at the grocery store trying to buy enough food for the week, the prices could go up again.
1: Toronto mayoral candidate Brad Bradford is promising to help businesses in the city weather the storm of U.S. tariffs if he is elected. Bradford visited a leather goods shop in North York this morning where he outlined his plan. He is pledging to provide a 25% property tax cut for roughly 3,500 industrial businesses. Bradford says he would also put the city's purchasing power towards goods made in Toronto and Ontario, as well as stand up a permanent tariff response table with manufacturers and industry representatives.
14: We can't change what Washington does. But we can change how Toronto responds to it. We can change how City Hall prioritizes and spends your taxpayer dollars. We can change how fast City Hall moves. And we can change how the city shows up for its people.
1: Bradford also promised that everything his campaign buys will be made in Toronto or Canada. Premier Doug Ford spoke about Trump's tariffs at a mine expansion announcement near Sudbury today.
5: This expansion of Craig Mine has unlocked a new high-grade nickel deposit in Glencore's Sudbury Integrated Nickel Operations, an underground mining area that's 2,600 meters deep, which is equivalent, as you've heard, close to five CN towers stacked on top of each other. This new deposit will provide a significant source of nickel ore beyond 2040, strengthening Ontario's advantage as a global supplier of high-grade nickel the world needs. And guess who else needs it? President Trump needs it desperately.
1: And turning to some other news we're following, the city says construction has started for the first project approved under its EDGE incentive program. Mayor Olivia Chow and Ward 7 Councillor Anthony Peruzza were on hand for the groundbreaking at National Dry Beverages on Arrow Road. The city says the company is modernizing and expanding its facility using funding from the program, which provides incentives to support new construction and renovations in targeted sectors. That includes operating its aluminum can and glass bottle line simultaneously 24 hours a day while creating 20 new full-time jobs. This is Toronto's breaking news, CP24. It was a rough night at the Rogers Centre. Up next, the Blue Jays come up short against the Royals.
9: What a dream this has been.
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0: Toronto takes brunch very seriously, and we're diving fork first into a must-visit spot that's worth lining up for. In the heart of the Junction, Dirty Food Eatery brings bold, funky brunch energy. Come with me. Let's discover what's on the menu. Eggs Jenny on a buttermilk biscuit with collard greens and their crispy house potatoes, they're next level. And don't skip the sips. The wide array of signature cocktails makes this a brunch party, not just a meal. All right, I'm here with Leslie from Dirty Food Eatery, and wow. We're exploring the city for some incredible spots, and this, I think we've definitely stumbled on one. Tell me a little bit about the vibe of Dirty Food Eatery, and what was kind of the inspiration for opening it up back in 2016?
1: Yeah, so we've been here almost 10 years now. It's just sort of like a casual brunch spot with a focus on comfort food.
0: It's such a cool neighborhood and a great concept, and I know there's family in here. This is named after your sister Jenny?
1: Yeah. That's named after my sister Jenny. It's sort of a play on a traditional Eggs Benedict. Instead of the English muffin, it's done on a buttermilk biscuit. They're baked fresh in house every morning. And then we have the pea meal bacon on there, some braised collard greens, and poached eggs and hollandaise made with real butter and eggs. And then we top it with a little bit of tarragon.
0: All right, here we go.

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6: The Blue Jays wrapped up their series with the Royals in town tonight.
7: A high drive to deep right. And it's gone.
6: Kansas City came roaring back after getting shut out last night. The Jays were short of relief options following a bullpen game. Center fielder Miles Straw pitched in the ninth inning when the game was out of reach. The Royals win 13-2 as the Jays fall 3.5 games back in the wild card race. The Raptors have announced the dates for Kyle Lowry's retirement ceremony. The team says Lowry's number 7 will be raised to the Raptors at Scotiabank Arena in a postgame ceremony on January 10th when the Raptors host the Philadelphia 76ers. Lowry will become the second player in franchise history after Vince Carter to have his number retired. The Raptors say there will also be Groat Nights on January 7th and 8th when fans attending the games will take home a collective t-shirt and bobblehead with special programming and surprises on both nights. Fan Expo Canada is underway at the Metro Toronto Convention Center. The four-day event brings fans of comics, cosplay, and collectibles downtown. Fans will also have a chance to hear from celebrity guests, including John Cena, Mark Hamill, Elijah Wood, and Mr. T.
8: We're doing Archie Captain Canuck crossover, so Captain Canuck, of course, is the Canadian superhero, and Archie is the typical American teenager. So yeah, we're doing the crossover event here of Archie meets Captain Canuck. We'll be doing a panel and talking about it. This is the cover, the great Ty Templeton.
9: Yeah,
8: and,
9: I love that.
8: And people can come here to the show and they can get their Ashcan copy here and do a little research on the book, which will be coming out next year.
10: It's been a real pleasure to be part of the Red Dead Redemption franchise, which has been going out now. Well, Red Dead 2 came out 8 years ago. I can't believe it.
9: Yeah.
10: And they still want me to come to these things, which is absolutely amazing. The fandom is amazing. It's just great being under one big roof with a whole bunch of nerds that just come here for the same thing, for love of sci-fi.
9: Yes.
10: All the other cool, Fan Expo as well. This is one of the biggest ones in North America.
9: Yeah.
10: It's a real pleasure to be here.
6: 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This is Toronto's breaking news. CP24 will have more of your top stories next.

0: Good evening. Multiple vehicles have been destroyed in a suspected arson outside the home of Scarborough MP Salma Zahid. The incident happened early this morning near Bellamy Road North and Lawrence Avenue East. CTV's Mike Walker joins us now live from near the scene in Scarborough with the latest on the investigation. Mike.
1: Well, Zoretta, Salma Zahid says this has been traumatizing for her and her family. They are worried about their safety. And as you're about to see, this incident was captured by a security camera. A security camera captures an act of arson. Watch how the suspect uses a jerry can to pour an accelerant on a vehicle and then lights it on fire. Seconds later, with the jerry can now on fire, they set a second car ablaze. The suspect immediately runs away after torching two vehicles outside the home of Liberal MP Salma Zahid.
2: It's a lot my family and myself are going because we have not been able to sleep at night. So we are trying to get through it.
1: A traumatizing ordeal for Zahid and her family as they were inside their Scarborough home while two of their vehicles were set on fire shortly before 1:30 this morning.
2: I am concerned for my safety and my staff safety and my family safety.
1: Neighbors say the sounds of an explosion startled them out of bed. They called 911 and rushed over to help.
3: We had run over to the house to knock on the first door because we couldn't get past to the second door because the flames are too large. It seemed like one of the cars were on fully engulfed.
1: This man is a tenant in the home next to Zahid's house.
4: Right in front of my door, right, I see the big flames are coming, right, and I got scared that it was going to blast.
1: Fire crews quickly responded and managed to stop the flames from spreading to the home and other vehicles. No one was injured. In total, three vehicles were damaged. Toronto police are investigating this as a possible arson, but the motive isn't known. Asked about why she was targeted and whether it could be politically motivated, Zahid wouldn't speculate.
2: I'm a public figure. A lot of policy things I say. I really don't know what is the motive behind this attack. I'll leave it to the police to investigate.
1: Prime Minister Mark Carney issued a statement condemning the incident. It reads in part, "This is a cowardly act of violence and intimidation. It's unacceptable and it's not who we are as Canadians." Mayor Olivia Chow also issued a statement that reads, "Cowardly acts of violence and intimidation cannot be tolerated and the police have my support in finding those responsible." This incident prompted Zahid to close her constituency office today and is now considering all options to improve safety.
2: Yeah, I will have some discussions with the House of Commons Sergeant of Arms and see what needs to be done.
1: Zahid now has security outside her home. Police spent the day canvassing the area for surveillance video and witnesses. At this point, haven't released any suspect information. Reporting live, I'm Mike Walker. Zoraida, back to you.
0: Thank you, Mike. More than 350 people are dead and more than 1,000 others are missing following devastating flash flooding in Nepal and Tibet. 30 Canadians are among those still unaccounted for. And as CTV's John Musselman reports, members of Toronto's Nepalese community are deeply concerned.
5: Toronto's Tibetan and Nepali communities on Queen Street West near Jameson Avenue in Parkdale are struggling to comprehend the devastation caused by the catastrophic flash floods back home. In local restaurants and stores, people are following the rescue operations now underway.
6: It's very, very sad, you know, very sad, you know. But nothing much we can do. It's all the Mother Nature, right?
7: When you see it, right, you can't even, like, imagine what happens, you know. I can't imagine. It looks like a movie, you know.
5: Hundreds of people have died and more than 1,300 are missing, including 30 Canadians.
8: This is the bad news. Probably our friend is no more.
5: Kajendra Kendall is with the Nepalese Canadian Community Services. He says several of his university friends are listed as missing. And when he does connect with friends back home, the news is devastating.
8: Until yesterday, there used to be a big town. Kids used to play on the roads. There were schools, hospitals, government offices, but now everything has been washed away.
5: The Nepalese Army is conducting rescue operations. The flood is believed to be caused by a high-altitude glacier collapse. Back here at home, relief efforts and fundraising is underway. Rahul Singh is with Global Medic in Etobicoke.
9: and we've done this in the past, is these point of source water purification units. There's so many people that are now seeking shelter, and they're going to be living in congregate shelters, that we would install these to make sure they had access to clean drinking water. We'd probably put it into clinics and schools and feeding kitchens as well, just to get more people with clean drinking water.
5: Toronto Mayor Olivia Chow says the city has set up a link so people can help out.
10: City of Toronto has a Donate TO portal. We are ready to accept donations from generous Torontonians to help out those in Nepal that have lost homes.
5: Global Affairs is sending a team to help Canadians and coordinate efforts with rescue and humanitarian organizations on the ground. And once again, Global Affairs says the latest numbers indicate that there are 30 Canadians still reported missing. John Musselman, CTV News in Parkdale.
0: A 33-year-old man is in hospital after a stabbing in Mississauga this morning. Our CTV News chopper was over the Cawthra and Lakeshore area. Peel police were called at about 4 a.m. when they found a man suffering from stab wounds. Investigators are still trying to figure out what led to the stabbing. They're asking anyone with information to come forward. Three people were sent to hospital after a crash in Brampton. It happened near Highway 50 and Coleraine Drive just after midnight. Police say three people were taken to a local trauma center with serious injuries. The drivers involved remained on the scene. Investigators now looking into the cause of the crash. A cyclist is in hospital after a collision in North York. Emergency crews were called to Lloydminster Crescent in the Maxome Avenue and Steeles area before 5:30. Investigators say the bike collided with an SUV. One person was sent to hospital with unknown injuries. We'll have more news in a moment. Here's a live look right now at the downtown skyline. The clouds have cleared. We've got clear skies this hour. It's 19 degrees. Lindsay Morrison has our first look at the forecast.
11: Zoraida today brought us varying amounts of sun and cloud. We had a few showers in some areas, and now we've got a northwesterly breeze. That's going to make it feel a little fresh into the day tomorrow. Overnight tonight, temperatures are near normal, 15 degrees for a low here in the city, a partly cloudy sky. Tomorrow, though, not feeling nearly as humid as it felt today or yesterday. 23 degrees, the forecast high, Humidex 25. We are expecting a mainly sunny day, and in fact, dry weather is going to follow us into at least the first half of the weekend. Coming up, we'll talk about some possibilities of rainfall on Sunday. That's ahead. But for now, Zoraida, back to you.
0: Thank you, Lindsay. Donald Trump today signed an executive order to change the name of Lake Ontario to Lake America in the U.S. The move is the latest escalation in the ongoing trade war.
12: We're going to be changing the name of Lake Ontario, effective immediately, to Lake America.
0: Trump signed the executive order in the Oval Office, which updates the name for the U.S. Geographic Naming Service. Trump cannot force Canada to follow his preferred naming convention. Meanwhile, Prime Minister Mark Carney fired back on social media, saying the name Lake Ontario dates back more than 400 years and predates both Canada's Confederation and U.S. independence. Carney added that despite changes in the U.S., Canadians will continue to call it Lake Ontario. City officials came out today to outline how they plan to support local businesses in the city amid this ongoing trade war. CTV's Beth McDonnell with the latest.
13: With Canada and the U.S. at odds, local and provincial politicians are lining up to talk tariffs and trade, meeting with businesses and explaining how dollars are and can be used to weather the economic storm. Toronto Mayor Olivia Chow marked a milestone for the city's EDGE program at National Dry Beverages in North York. The company, the first to receive EDGE funding, makes Brio and sparkling water under the brands Flow and Clearly Canadian, is now expanding its facility.
14: We are able to focus more locally on the types of customers that we have and what we're doing. It's still going to be, we're not losing that piece of business in the U.S. We're concerned about pieces of it.
13: With upwards of 40% of the drink makers' business with the U.S., the company is feeling a new magnitude of risk and uncertainty.
15: The city will cover the property tax increases for 5 years, freeing up the capital they need to expand their business and double down on the investment in Canada.
13: Chow says she has already reduced taxes this year for small businesses to 20%, while mayoral candidate Brad Bradford is promising 25% tax relief for roughly 3,500 industrial businesses.
16: I will make sure that we deliver that tax relief for the small businesses, the entrepreneurs, the manufacturers and the job creators who are on the very front line of this trade war with the U.S.
13: His announcement was made as part of a visit to Brave Leather's factory in North York, producing high-end bags and belts.
16: 50% of our revenue is now effectively shut out of the U.S. market, so it's a tough circumstance for us to deal with.
13: The premier was in the greater Sudbury area as the first nickel ore was accessed at Onaping Depth Project, an extension of Glencore Canada's mine. The government says a $2 billion investment is providing a source of the critical mineral beyond 2040.
17: From advanced manufacturing to artificial intelligence and military technology, the mining sector is critical to our plan to protect Ontario.
13: With the trade feud fueling anxiety, many businesses say what they do know is that costs will go up. With mayoral candidate Chris Alexander saying he wants to expand the city's EDGE program.
18: To give back, to reimburse commercial property taxes for business owners that are starting new businesses, for startups. Because we've seen the number of startups declining in Toronto.
13: The mayor's office says 8 EDGE projects have been approved, creating more than $200 million in private sector investment and nearly 600 new jobs. There is still some hope these tariffs are not going to last, but businesses are getting ready to pivot in case. Beth McDonnell, CTV News.
0: Meanwhile, the federal government has dropped American fish and seafood from its counter-tariffs list this morning. Canada's finance minister was asked what message that sends to U.S. trade negotiators.
19: Listen, it sends the message to Canadians. My job is to fight for Canada. My job is to fight for Canadians. My job is to fight for Canadian business, to fight for Canadian industry, to fight for Canadian fishers. Those are the ones that I listen to. And that's why we said if we need to update the list, we do it. And that's in the best interest of Canada. That's why we did it.
0: François-Philippe Champagne spoke after a meeting about shared economic interests with his Indian counterpart at the Canadian Club. Canadian investment in India was more than $110 billion in 2024. A judge has upheld the bail of one of the men accused in a shooting at the U.S. consulate back in March. As CTV's John Woodward reports, that decision came on the same day as a hearing to challenge the province's new cash bail law.
20: Do you have anything to say, Mr. Jabby?
21: 19-year-old Zara Jabby didn't have any answers as he left Superior Court in Toronto, having won the Crown's challenge to his bail. Jabby, who was accused of being one of the shooters who targeted the U.S. consulate in March, was released from custody with conditions including a GPS monitor, house arrest, and a pledge by his parents of $10,000 that could be revoked if he breached. An amount of money his parents listed as being a bus driver and retired may not have been able to produce within 2 days of his release, something now required under Ontario's new cash bail law. It's that law that faced a constitutional challenge just one floor down at 361 University, arguing the law treats rich people differently than poor.
22: Cash bail creates two tiers of justice. It allows people who can afford to pay to be released, and for those who cannot, results in them being imprisoned longer.
21: Justice William Chalmers peppered government lawyers with questions, including about the name of the act itself, the Keeping Criminals Behind Bars Act, even though, by definition, everyone seeking bail is presumed innocent. Lawyers for the province said an act's name can't violate charter rights and said the provincial law can operate together with existing federal law, just like extra restrictions on licensing for people accused of drunk driving. Lawyer Zachary Green said it's applying its own stricter provincial regulation of its own force pursuant to its own constitutional power.
22: Unlike the province's rhetoric that this only applies to repeat and violent offenders, this policy will apply to first-time accused. It will apply to non-violent allegations.
21: One judge in a human trafficking case has already refused to get bail money up front. Justice Chalmers said he could decide on an injunction by next week. As for Jabby, a publication ban means the reason for his release can't be reported. He's out whether or not his parents could find the cash up front. John Woodward, CTV News.
0: Coming up here on CTV News, big moves for Drake's OVO brand. The rapper sharing details of a new partnership. Details after the break. Going to be a fair day on the fairways tomorrow. Seasonably cool in the morning if you have an early tea time. Loads of sunshine, though, and that pattern continues into the weekend. We have to talk about Sunday and a possible increase in cloudiness and showers before the day is finished. Stay with us. Your weekend forecast is next.

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12: Degrees right now under clear skies as we take a live look at the CNE. It did clear up through this afternoon, so anyone who went in, especially this evening and late this afternoon to head it down for some CNE action, probably got the best of the weather. There were some spotty showers earlier today. Got up to a high of 26 today. More sunshine to wrap up the weekend. For your weekend, here's Lindsay with more.
13: Well, Zoraida, we are looking at a bit of a cool down over the next couple of days. You're likely to notice a fresher feel out there starting tomorrow morning. But then don't get too used to it, because it looks as though August is going to end on a bit of a hot note, and it is going to feel muggy for the start of September. Weather is brought to you by the Presler Law Firm Injury Lawyers. You don't pay unless they win. This morning, we had varying amounts of sun and cloud, but we also had a decent amount of fog once again, especially in low-lying areas. This was the view from our CTV News chopper as the sun was coming up. Of course, that fog eventually burned off, and then after that, we did have a few sprinkles of rain in places. We are looking a bit drier as we make our way through at least the next 48 hours here. It gives me great pleasure to bring you a sunny Saturday forecast, but let's not get too ahead of ourselves. Let's talk about tonight. 15 degrees for a low under a partly cloudy sky and northerly breeze. And the sunrise tomorrow will be about 6:36 a.m. Temperatures in the low to mid 20s this time around. And it's not going to be quite as humid as it's been the last couple of days. It will likely feel like the upper 20s or even mid 20s in places. And there is still a lingering chance of a quick passing shower in some areas. But for the most part, we're looking at a dry Friday. High pressure in place. We have said goodbye to that area of low pressure that brought us the wet weather last night and at times today. There's that chance of a sprinkle of rain for your Friday. Then Saturday, yes, mainly sunny. It's into the nighttime hours and into part of Sunday that we could see cloudiness increase. I do think a majority of your day at this point looks dry, but the threat of rain is going to move in as the day goes on, and we're likely to deal with at least a little bit of wet weather before Sunday is finished. But your next 3 days looking like this so far, 28 degrees for a high on Sunday. So you can see that that heat is starting to build back in. 23 degrees tomorrow, spectacular for Saturday. 26 feeling like 28. This is where we start to get muggy. The early days of next week, a Humidex value of 34 on Monday, 37 on Tuesday, and that is the first day of September. Chance of showers for both Monday and Tuesday. We're back into a mix of sun and cloud by Wednesday. That's your look at the weather. Zoraida, I'll send it back to you.
12: Thank you, Lindsay. In sports, the Blue Jays wrapped up their series with the Royals in town tonight.
14: Drive to deep right, and it's gone.
12: Kansas City came roaring back after getting shut out last night. The Jays were short of relief options after a bullpen game. Center fielder Miles Straw pitched the ninth inning when the game was out of reach. The Royals won at 13-2 as the Jays fall 3.5 games back in the wildcard race. The Raptors have announced a date for Kyle Lowry's retirement ceremony. The team says Lowry's number 7 will be raised into the rafters at Scotiabank Arena in a post-game ceremony on January 10th. The Raptors are set to host the Philadelphia 76ers on that date. Lowry will become the second player in franchise history after Vince Carter to have his number retired. The Raptors say there will also be special giveaways on January 7th and 8th, where fans attending the games will get to take home a t-shirt and a bobblehead. Well, some big news for Drake fans. Authentic Brands Group has acquired a majority stake in the music superstar's lifestyle brand. Authentic said that the deal covers the intellectual property of OVO. The name stands for October's Very Own, reference to Drake's birth month. A dollar figure was not mentioned, but Drake will maintain what's being called a significant ownership stake and is set to continue shaping the brand's creative vision. Drake said in a statement, "We're just a couple kids from Toronto who started something we believed in. Here we are 20 years later, same kids with bigger dreams. Authentic and Vince are the perfect partners to help us continue to grow." With this year's festival fast approaching, many TIFF members spent today scouring schedules and trying to secure tickets to screenings. Today was the start of the ticket booking window for individual members who didn't get early bird membership. Tomorrow is the day for TIFF insiders and those with under 25 free passes. The general public can then buy tickets starting Monday. TIFF runs September 10th through to the 20th. Still ahead here on CTV News, Fan Expo Canada is back in Toronto. Got a look at the costumes, collectibles, and star power drawing thousands to the convention center.

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14: As the new school year approaches, some teachers are expressing concern about the use of artificial intelligence for classwork. A new poll from the Fraser Institute found that among teachers of grade 6 to 12, 40% believe most of their students are using AI to complete their homework. A majority of teachers also reported seeing a decline in in-class writing, as well as analytical and critical thinking skills. Teachers in Ontario were the most likely to say their students' in-class work is lower quality than their homework. We are seeing a new surge in the so-called Buy Canadian movement thanks to U.S. President Donald Trump's trade attacks reshaping retail shelves. Like Alberta, Saskatchewan is still selling American alcohol, but now hitting U.S. booze with a new tax. CTV's Allison Bamford with the details.
15: That's everything for you?
16: Whether it's a bottle of Saskatchewan vodka or a pack of craft beer, trade tensions have pushed local products up in popularity.
15: We've definitely seen more people asking questions about where their products come from and showing a more piqued interest in Saskatchewan-made products and Canadian products overall.
16: A trend at this Saskatoon liquor store that's likely to continue. Yesterday, Saskatchewan Premier Scott Moe announced a 50% reciprocal tax on American alcohol beginning September 8th. Retaliation for the U.S. tariff placed on Canadian liquor earlier this month.
15: Well, I think consumers are ultimately voting with their wallet at this point.
16: It's the latest tactic driving consumers to buy Canadian, and some businesses are following suit. One of the country's largest ice cream brands, Chapman's, pledged to source more than 70% of its American ingredients from elsewhere by mid-2027.
17: Producers are getting on board with adjusting their practices and making it easier for consumers to make decisions and showcasing that they are operating in a Canadian way.
16: And Canadians are hoping to help out one another with the patriotic push.
18: There's a lot of great Canadian companies that Canadians don't even know about. And if they did know about them, they'd be excited to be, you know, shopping from them rather than other alternatives.
16: 2 months ago, Bryden Parker founded the website madeincanada.dev. From clothing to food and tech, users can search through the site to find Canadian options.
18: So in the last couple days, there's been a surge in traffic.
16: Buy Canadian sentiments existed long before the trade tensions. During the pandemic, there was a push to support local, and some experts believe these consumer shopping habits will stick around long after the trade war. Allison Bamford, CTV News, Saskatoon.

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6: Fan Expo Canada kicked off at the Metro Toronto Convention Centre today. The event bills itself as the largest comic, sci-fi, horror, anime, and gaming event in Canada, which includes celebrity panels, performances, workshops, and other live events. Another highlight is the show floor, full of vendors and artists. Many attendees, meanwhile, are showing off their cosplay skills and taking part in costume competitions.
7: I think the motto for Fan Expo is United in Fandom, so that kind of speaks to everything. Like, there is something here for everybody, and it's a very accepting place, and we need that now more than ever, so it's good to be here.
8: It's really good to meet with other people who share the same fandoms and share the same likes and interests as you. It creates a little community, and it's just really fun and, like, heartwarming to get to know other people like with that.
6: For those looking to meet and greet some of their favorite stars, celebrity attendees at this year's Fan Expo include John Cena, Mark Hamill, Elijah Wood, and Mr. T. It runs through Sunday. And that's our report for this evening. A reminder, you can get breaking news all day long on CP24 and on our website, ctvnewstoronto.ca. For Lindsay Morrison and all of us here at CTV News, have a good night. I'm Zoraida Allman. We'll see you tomorrow.

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0: In North York, one person has been taken to the hospital following a collision involving a cyclist and an SUV.
1: It's a lot my family and myself are going because we have not been able to sleep at night, and it was 1 o'clock at night until 4 we were outside.
0: Suspected arson at the Scarborough home of a federal MP, multiple vehicles damaged, an investigation now underway. And Toronto's Nepalese Tibetan community are reacting after devastating floods in Nepal yesterday. We'll have the latest in moments. This is Toronto's breaking news, CP24. Hello, I'm CJ Nelson. Thank you for joining us. We are following developing news from Scarborough, where police are investigating a suspected arson involving three vehicles outside the home of MP Salma Zahid. CP24 obtained this video from a homeowner nearby. The incident happened shortly before 1:30 a.m. near Bellamy and Lawrence. Zahid says her car and another vehicle were completely destroyed, but the quick work of firefighters prevented the fire from spreading. She says while she is thankful no one was hurt, the whole experience has been terrifying.
1: It's a lot my family and myself are going because we have not been able to sleep at night, and it was 1 o'clock at night until 4 we were outside. So we are trying to get through it, and hopefully all of you will provide us some privacy so that because it's very traumatizing for the family.
2: Are you concerned for your safety at all?
1: Yes, definitely. Right now, I am concerned for my safety and my staff safety and my family safety. Today, I've closed my constituent office to make sure that I don't put the staff at risk. So until we find out something, let's see. I will leave it to the police to find out.
3: I kind of was in an adrenaline rush where I was kind of like, okay, I had to call. I was in a fight or flight mode. I called. I told them the address. And the operator probably heard me screaming, like, oh, my God, hurry, hurry. Like, there's a fire. I'm afraid it's going to blow up on the house. I know the window to the tenant was literally sitting right where the car was. It was literally maybe feet away. So if anything else would have happened, the house could have been catastrophic. So I'm very fortunate that nobody was hurt.
0: Zahid was first elected as the MP for Scarborough.

0: communities on Queen Street West near Jamison Avenue in Parkdale are struggling to comprehend the devastation caused by the catastrophic flash floods back home. In local restaurants and stores, people are following the rescue operations now underway.
1: It's very, very sad, you know, nothing much we can do. It's all the Mother Nature, right?
2: When you see it, right, you can't even, like, imagine what happens, you know. It's I can't imagine. It looks like a movie, you know.
0: Hundreds of people have died and more than 1,300 are missing, including 30 Canadians.
3: This is the bad news. Probably our friend is no more.
0: Kajendra Kendall is with the Napalese Canadian Community Services. He says several of his university friends are listed as missing. And when he does connect with friends back home, the news is devastating.
3: Until yesterday, there used to be a big town. Kids used to play on the roads. There were schools, hospitals, government offices, but now everything has been washed away.
0: The Napalese Army is conducting rescue operations. The flood is believed to be caused by a high-altitude glacier collapse. Back here at home, relief efforts and fundraising is underway. Rahul Singh is with Global Medic in Etobicoke.
4: And we've done this in the past, is these point-of-source water purification units. There's so many people that are now seeking shelter, and they're going to be living in congregate shelters, that we would install these to make sure they had access to clean drinking water. We'd probably put it into clinics and schools and feeding kitchens as well, just to get more people with clean drinking water.
0: Toronto Mayor Olivia Chow says the city has set up a link so people can help out.
5: City of Toronto has a Donate-TO portal. We are ready to accept donations from generous Torontonians to help out those that are in Nepal that have lost homes.
0: Global Affairs is sending a team to help Canadians and coordinate efforts with rescue and humanitarian organizations on the ground. And once again, Global Affairs says the latest numbers indicate that there are 30 Canadians still reported missing. John Musselman, CTV News in Parkdale.
6: The King has released a statement about the tragedy, which reads in part, "My wife and I are heartbroken to hear about the devastating flooding that has struck the Nepal-China border. Many in the United Kingdom have strong, deep, and personal ties to this part of the world. We send our most profound sympathy to all those who have so tragically lost their loved ones, and we feel deeply for the many families awaiting anxiously the news of friends and relatives." This is Toronto's breaking news, CP24. We'll have a look at Toronto's top stories next.
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Welcome back. Here are some of the top stories we are following. U.S. President Trump doubling down on his attempt to rename Lake Ontario, signing an executive order in the Oval Office. Three people have been sent to the hospital with serious injuries after a collision in Brampton. And Fan Expo is underway today at the Metro

0: Toronto Convention Center will tell you about the stars showing up. Stay with CP24 for more on these stories and for further details, head to cp24.com and the CP24 app. A cyclist is in the hospital after a collision in North York. It happened on Lloydminster Crescent in the Maxome Avenue and Steeles area before 5:30. The bike collided with an SUV. One person was sent to the hospital, but it's unclear how serious their injuries are. A major traffic tie-up in the West End after a tractor-trailer hauling stones crashed. It happened on the northbound 427 near Dixon Road. No injuries are reported, but the truck flipped onto its side, spilling its load of stones all over the highway. OPP want to speak with anyone who witnessed the collision. All lanes of the northbound 427 were blocked at Dixon Road for the cleanup, but have since reopened. Halton police have released a photo of the car wanted in a deadly hit and run in Burlington. This is the car described as a dark colored sedan. Investigators say a woman died after she was hit on Maple Avenue near Richmond Road around 3:45 this afternoon. They expect the car will have front end damage and are appealing for information. Police are continuing to search for a small gray car involved in a hit and run near Lansdowne and DuPont. It happened on Lansdowne at Brandon Avenue around 8:30 last night. A woman in her 30s was struck by a vehicle and taken to the hospital with serious injuries. Police are searching for a small gray car that fled the scene. They say it may have a broken windshield. Anyone with information is asked to contact police or Crime Stoppers. Peel police say a cyclist is seriously injured after being hit by a vehicle in Brampton. Police say the male cyclist was hit at Dixie Road and North Park Drive around 10:30 this morning. He was rushed to the hospital and the driver remained at scene. There were road closures in the area for much of the day. A 33-year-old man is in the hospital after a stabbing in Mississauga. Chopper 24 was above the scene at Coffra and Lakeshore Road. Peel police were called to the area around 4 a.m. where they found a man who was stabbed and hurt. Investigators are still working to determine the circumstances surrounding the stabbing. Anyone with information is asked to give police a call. Three people are in the hospital following a collision in Brampton. This was at Highway 50 and Coleraine Drive just after midnight. Police say three people were taken to a local trauma center with serious injuries. All the drivers involved remained at the scene. A man has been charged after a crash in Woodbridge that sent four people to the hospital. The two-vehicle crash caused one car to flip over. It happened in the Steeles Avenue and Martin Grove Road area just after 11 last night. Police say four people were taken to the hospital with minor injuries. One of the drivers, a man in his 20s, is charged with careless driving. The body of a person from Scarborough who went missing while swimming in Lake Huron has been recovered. Provincial police were called to Pinery Provincial Park yesterday after receiving a report of a missing 28-year-old. Their search continued today and the recovery was made just after 1 p.m. A judge has upheld the bail of one of the men accused in a shooting at the U.S. consulate back in March. SCTV's John Woodward reports that decision came on the same day as a hearing to challenge the province's new cash bail law.
1: Do you have anything to say, Mr. Javi?
2: 19-year-old Zara Javi didn't have any answers as he left Superior Court in Toronto, having won the Crown's challenge to his bail. Javi, who was accused of being one of the shooters who targeted the U.S. consulate in March, was released from custody with conditions including a GPS monitor, house arrest, and a pledge by his parents of $10,000 that could be revoked if he breached. An amount of money his parents listed as being a bus driver and retired may not have been able to produce within 2 days of his release, something now required under Ontario's new cash bail law. It's that law that faced a constitutional challenge just one floor down at 361 University, arguing the law treats rich people differently than poor.
3: Cash bail creates two tiers of justice. It allows people who can afford to pay to be released, and for those who cannot, results in them being imprisoned longer.
2: Justice William Chalmers peppered government lawyers with questions, including about the name of the act itself, the Keeping Criminals Behind Bars Act, even though, by definition, everyone seeking bail is presumed innocent. Lawyers for the province said an act's name can't violate charter rights and said the provincial law can operate together with existing federal law, just like extra restrictions on licensing for people accused of drunk driving. Lawyer Zachary Green said it's applying its own stricter provincial regulation of its own force pursuant to its own constitutional power.
3: Unlike the province's rhetoric that this only applies to repeat and violent offenders, this policy will apply to first-time accused. It will apply to non-violent allegations.
2: One judge in a human trafficking case has already refused to get bail money up front. Justice Chalmers said he could decide on an injunction by next week. As for Jabby, a publication ban means the reason for his release can't be reported. He's out whether or not his parents could find the cash up front. John Woodward, CTV News.
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21: Baba Yaga.
22: Closed captioning of this CP24 program is brought to you by Diamond and Diamond Lawyers, Canada's largest personal injury law firm with over $1 billion in total settlements.
0: President Donald Trump is taking another shot at Canada by renaming Lake Ontario Lake America in the U.S. Trump signed an executive order in the Oval Office today that updates the lake's name in the U.S. Geographic Naming Service. Trump does not have the power to force anyone else to comply with the change. He had threatened to rename the lake in recent days after exchanging insults with Premier Doug Ford following the breakdown of trade talks in Ottawa.
23: The whole Canadian thing has been going on for decades, and it has to come to a stop. So we're going to be doing tariffs on their cars that are coming in at a substantial level, because we want to make the cars here. We don't want if they can make their own cars if they want, and they can continue to make their cars for Canada. But we don't want them to make cars for the United States of America. It's very simple.
0: Torontonians are brushing off Trump's attempts to rebrand the lake. The move.
24: Typical pontification rhetoric. It's not great.
25: I'm not surprised. I don't think anything's going to come from it. There can't be any serious follow-up on that.
0: The move mirrors one Trump made last year when he had his administration rename the Gulf of Mexico the Gulf of America. Mayor Olivia Chow visited a Canadian-owned manufacturer in North York this morning. She commented on the ongoing trade war, reiterated support for businesses in the city, and stressed the importance of buying local.
26: Canada is in a senseless trade war. Donald Trump is attacking us again, and he's a bully. In this city, we stand up against bullies. And we do it the Toronto way, with heart, with our innovation and creativity. And our real advantage is being underestimated. Yes, it will be painful on both sides of the border. For the mom at the grocery store trying to buy enough food for the week, the prices could go up again.
1: Toronto mayoral candidate Brad Bradford is promising to help businesses in the city weather the storm of U.S. tariffs if he is elected. Bradford visited a leather goods shop in North York this morning where he outlined his plan. He is pledging to provide a 25% property tax cut for roughly 3,500 industrial businesses. Bradford says he would also put the city's purchasing power towards goods made in Toronto and Ontario, as well as stand up a permanent tariff response table with manufacturers and industry representatives.
7: We can't change what Washington does. But we can change how Toronto responds to it. We can change how City Hall prioritizes and spends your taxpayer dollars. We can change how fast City Hall moves. And we can change how the city shows up for its people.
1: Bradford also promised that everything his campaign buys will be made in Toronto or Canada. Premier Doug Ford spoke about Trump's tariffs at a mine expansion announcement near Sudbury today.
8: This expansion of Craig Mine has unlocked a new high-grade nickel deposit in Glencore's Sudbury Integrated Nickel Operations, an underground mining area that's 2,600 meters deep, which is equivalent, as you've heard, close to five CN towers stacked on top of each other. This new deposit will provide a significant source of nickel ore beyond 2040, strengthening Ontario's advantage as a global supplier of high-grade nickel the world needs. And guess who else needs it? President Trump needs it desperately.
1: And turning to some other news we're following, the city says construction has started for the first project approved under its EDGE incentive program. Mayor Olivia Chow and Ward 7 Councillor Anthony Peruzza were on hand for the groundbreaking at National Dry Beverages on Arrow Road. The city says the company is modernizing and expanding its facility using funding from the program, which provides incentives to support new construction and renovations in targeted sectors. That includes operating its aluminum can and glass bottle line simultaneously 24 hours a day while creating 20 new full-time jobs. This is Toronto's breaking news, CP24. It was a rough night at the Rogers Centre. Up next, the Blue Jays come up short against the Royals.
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0: Toronto takes brunch very seriously, and we're diving fork first into a must-visit spot that's worth lining up for. In the heart of the Junction, Dirty Food Eatery brings bold, funky brunch energy. Come with me. Let's discover what's on the menu. Eggs Jenny on a buttermilk biscuit with collard greens and their crispy house potatoes, they're next level. And don't skip the sips. The wide array of signature cocktails makes this a brunch party, not just a meal. All right, I'm here with Leslie from Dirty Food Eatery, and wow. We're exploring the city for some incredible spots, and this, I think we've definitely stumbled onto one. Tell me a little bit about the vibe of Dirty Food Eatery, and what was kind of the inspiration for opening it up back in 2016?
1: Yeah, so we've been here almost 10 years now. It's just sort of like a casual brunch spot with a focus on comfort food.
0: It's such a cool neighborhood and a great concept, and I know there's kind of there's family in here. This is named after your sister Jenny?
1: Yeah. That's named after my sister Jenny. It's sort of a play on a traditional Eggs Benedict. Instead of the English muffin, it's done on a buttermilk biscuit. They're baked fresh in house every morning. And then we have the pea meal bacon on there, some braised collard greens, and poached eggs and hollandaise made with real butter and eggs. And then we top it with a little bit of tarragon.
0: All right, here we go.

0: I tell you, Leslie, this is absolutely delicious. 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I mean, come hungry, leave obsessed. Let's do brunch. 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
15: The Blue Jays wrapped up their series with the Royals in town tonight.
16: A high drive to deep right. And it's gone.
15: Kansas City came roaring back after getting shut out last night. The Jays were short of relief options following a bullpen game. Center fielder Miles Straw pitched in the ninth inning when the game was out of reach. The Royals win 13-2 as the Jays fall 3.5 games back in the wild card race. The Raptors have announced the dates for Kyle Lowry's retirement ceremony. The team says Lowry's number 7 will be raised to the Raptors at Scotiabank Arena in a postgame ceremony on January 10th when the Raptors host the Philadelphia 76ers. Lowry will become the second player in franchise history after Vince Carter to have his number retired. The Raptors say there will also be Groat Nights on January 7th and 8th when fans attending the games will take home a collective t-shirt and bobblehead with special programming and surprises on both nights. Fan Expo Canada is underway at the Metro Toronto Convention Centre. The four-day event brings fans of comics, cosplay, and collectibles downtown. Fans will also have a chance to hear from celebrity guests, including John Cena, Mark Hamill, Elijah Wood, and Mr. T.
17: We're doing Archie Captain Canuck crossover, so Captain Canuck, of course, is the Canadian superhero, and Archie is the typical American teenager. So yeah, we're doing the crossover event here of Archie meets Captain Canuck. We'll be doing a panel and talking about it. This is the cover by the great Ty Templeton.
18: Yeah, I love that.
17: And people can come here to the show and they can get their Ashcan copy here and do a little research on the book, which will be coming out next year.
19: It's been a real pleasure to be part of the Red Dead Redemption franchise, which has been going out now. Well, Red Dead 2 came out 8 years ago. I can't believe it.
18: Yeah.
19: And they still want me to come to these things, which is absolutely amazing. The fandom is amazing. It's just great being under one big roof with a whole bunch of nerds that just come here for the same thing, for love of sci-fi.
18: Yes.
19: All the other cool. I mean, it's Fan Expo as well. This is one of the biggest ones in North America.
18: Yeah.
19: It's a real pleasure to be here.
15: Fan Expo Canada is on at the Convention Center through Sunday. This is Toronto's breaking news. CP24 will have more of your top stories next.

0: Good evening. Multiple vehicles have been destroyed in a suspected arson outside the home of Scarborough MP Salma Zahid. The incident happened early this morning near Bellamy Road North and Lawrence Avenue East. CTV's Mike Walker joins us now live from near the scene in Scarborough with the latest on the investigation. Mike.
1: Well, Zoranda, Salma Zahid says this has been traumatizing for her and her family. They are worried about their safety. And as you're about to see, this incident was captured by a security camera. A security camera captures an act of arson. Watch how the suspect uses a jerry can to pour an accelerant on a vehicle and then lights it on fire. Seconds later, with the jerry can now on fire, they set a second car ablaze. The suspect immediately runs away after torching two vehicles outside the home of Liberal MP Salma Zahid.
2: It's a lot my family and myself are going because we have not been able to sleep at night. So we are trying to get through it.
1: A traumatizing ordeal for Zahid and her family as they were inside their Scarborough home while two of their vehicles were set on fire shortly before 1:30 this morning.
2: I am concerned for my safety and my staff's safety and my family's safety.
1: Neighbors say the sounds of an explosion startled them out of bed. They called 911 and rushed over to help.
3: We had run over to the house to knock on the first door because we couldn't get past to the second door because the flames are too large. It seemed like one of the cars were fully engulfed.
1: This man is a tenant in the home next to Zahid's house.
4: Right in front of my door, right, I see the big flames are coming, right, and I got scared that it was going to blast.
1: Fire crews quickly responded and managed to stop the flames from spreading to the home and other vehicles. No one was injured. In total, three vehicles were damaged. Toronto police are investigating this as a possible arson, but the motive isn't known. Asked about why she was targeted and whether it could be politically motivated, Zahid wouldn't speculate.
2: I'm a public figure, a lot of policy things I say. I really don't know what is the motive behind this attack. I'll leave it to the police to investigate.
1: Prime Minister Mark Carney issued a statement condemning the incident. It reads in part, "This is a cowardly act of violence and intimidation. It's unacceptable and it's not who we are as Canadians." Mayor Olivia Chow also issued a statement that reads, "Cowardly acts of violence and intimidation cannot be tolerated and the police have my support in finding those responsible." This incident prompted Zahid to close her constituency office today and is now considering all options to improve safety.
2: I will have some discussions with the House of Commons Sergeant of Arms and see what needs to be done.
1: Zahid now has security outside her home. Police spent the day canvassing the area for surveillance video and witnesses at this point haven't released any suspect information. Reporting live, I'm Mike Walker. Zoraida, back to you.
0: Thank you, Mike. More than 350 people are dead and more than 1,000 others are missing following devastating flash flooding in Nepal and Tibet. 30 Canadians are among those still unaccounted for. And as CTV's John Musselman reports, members of Toronto's Nepalese community are deeply concerned.
5: Toronto's Tibetan and Nepali communities on Queen Street West near Jameson Avenue in Parkdale are struggling to comprehend the devastation caused by the catastrophic flash floods back home. In local restaurants and stores, people are following the rescue operations now underway.
6: It's very, very sad, you know, very sad, you know. Nothing much we can do. It's all the Mother Nature, right?
7: When you see it, right, you can't even, like, imagine what happens, you know. It's a... I can't imagine. It looks like a movie, you know.
5: Hundreds of people have died and more than 1,300 are missing, including 30 Canadians.
8: This is the bad news. Probably our friend is no more.
5: Kajendra Kendall is with the Nepalese Canadian Community Services. He says several of his university friends are listed as missing. And when he does connect with friends back home, the news is devastating.
8: Until yesterday, there used to be a big town. Kids used to play on the roads. There were schools, hospitals, government offices, but now everything has been washed away.
5: The Nepalese Army is conducting rescue operations. The flood is believed to be caused by a high-altitude glacier collapse. Back here at home, relief efforts and fundraising is underway. Rahul Singh is with Global Medic in Etobicoke.
9: and we've done this in the past, is these point of source water purification units. There's so many people that are now seeking shelter, and they're going to be living in congregate shelters, that we would install these to make sure they had access to clean drinking water. We'd probably put it into clinics and schools and feeding kitchens as well, just to get more people with clean drinking water.
5: Toronto Mayor Olivia Chow says the city has set up a link so people can help out.
10: City of Toronto has a donate TO portal. We are ready to accept donations from generous Torontonians to help out those that are in Nepal that have lost homes.
5: Global Affairs is sending a team to help Canadians and coordinate efforts with rescue and humanitarian organizations on the ground. And once again, Global Affairs says the latest numbers indicate that there are 30 Canadians still reported missing. John Musselman, CTV News in Parkdale.
0: A 33-year-old man is in hospital after a stabbing in Mississauga this morning. Our CTV news chopper was over the Cawthra and Lakeshore area. Peel police were called at about 4 a.m. when they found a man suffering from stab wounds. Investigators are still trying to figure out what led to the stabbing. They're asking anyone with information to come forward. Three people were sent to hospital after a crash in Brampton. It happened near Highway 50 and Coleraine Drive just after midnight. Police say three people were taken to a local trauma center with serious injuries. The drivers involved remained on the scene. Investigators now looking into the cause of the crash. A cyclist is in hospital after a collision in North York. Emergency crews were called to Lloydminster Crescent in the Maxome Avenue and Steeles area before 5:30. Investigators say the bike collided with an SUV. One person was sent to hospital with unknown injuries. We'll have more news in a moment. Here's a live look right now at the downtown skyline. The clouds have cleared. We've got clear skies this hour. It's 19 degrees. Lindsay Morrison has our first look at the forecast.
11: Zoraida today brought us varying amounts of sun and cloud. We had a few showers in some areas, and now we've got a northwesterly breeze. That's going to make it feel a little fresh into the day tomorrow. Overnight tonight, temperatures are near normal, 15 degrees for a low here in the city, a partly cloudy sky. Tomorrow, though, not feeling nearly as humid as it felt today or yesterday. 23 degrees, the forecast high, Humidex 25. We are expecting a mainly sunny day, and in fact, dry weather is going to follow us into at least the first half of the weekend. Coming up, we'll talk about some possibilities of rainfall on Sunday. That's ahead. But for now, Zoraida, back to you.
0: Thank you, Lindsay. Donald Trump today signed an executive order to change the name of Lake Ontario to Lake America in the U.S. The move is the latest escalation in the ongoing trade war.
12: We're going to be changing the name of Lake Ontario, effective immediately, to Lake America.
0: Trump signed the executive order in the Oval Office, which updates the name for the U.S. Geographic Naming Service. Trump cannot force Canada to follow his preferred naming convention. Meanwhile, Prime Minister Mark Carney fired back on social media, saying the name Lake Ontario dates back more than 400 years and predates both Canada's Confederation and U.S. independence. Carney added that despite changes in the U.S., Canadians will continue to call it Lake Ontario. City officials came out today to outline how they plan to support local businesses in the city amid this ongoing trade war. CTV's Beth McDonnell with the latest.
13: With Canada and the U.S. at odds, local and provincial politicians are lining up to talk tariffs and trade, meeting with businesses and explaining how dollars are and can be used to weather the economic storm. Toronto Mayor Olivia Chow marked a milestone for the city's EDGE program at National Dry Beverages in North York. The company, the first to receive EDGE funding, makes Brio and sparkling water under the brands Flo and Clearly Canadian, is now expanding its facility.
14: We are able to focus more locally on the types of customers that we have and what we're doing. It's still going to be, we're not losing that piece of business in the U.S. We're concerned about pieces of it.
13: With upwards of 40% of the drink maker's business with the U.S., the company is feeling a new magnitude of risk and uncertainty.
15: The city will cover the property tax increases for 5 years, freeing up the capital they need to expand their business and double down on the investment in Canada.
13: Chow says she has already reduced taxes this year for small businesses to 20%, while mayoral candidate Brad Bradford is promising 25% tax relief for roughly 3,500 industrial businesses.
16: I will make sure that we deliver that tax relief for the small businesses, the entrepreneurs, the manufacturers and the job creators who are on the very front line of this trade war with the U.S.
13: His announcement was made as part of a visit to Brave Leather's factory in North York, producing high-end bags and belts.
17: 50% of our revenue is now effectively shut out of the U.S. market, so it's a tough circumstance for us to deal with.
13: The premier was in the greater Sudbury area as the first nickel ore was accessed at Onaping Depth Project, an extension of Glencore Canada's mine. The government says a $2 billion investment is providing a source of the critical mineral beyond 2040.
18: From advanced manufacturing to artificial intelligence and military technology, the mining sector is critical to our plan to protect Ontario.
13: With the trade feud fueling anxiety, many businesses say what they do know is that costs will go up. With mayoral candidate Chris Alexander saying he wants to expand the city's EDGE program.
19: To give back, to reimburse commercial property taxes for business owners that are starting new businesses, for startups. Because we've seen the number of startups declining in Toronto.
13: The mayor's office says 8 EDGE projects have been approved, creating more than $200 million in private sector investment and nearly 600 new jobs. There is still some hope these tariffs are not going to last, but businesses are getting ready to pivot in case. Beth McDonnell, CTV News.
0: Meanwhile, the federal government has dropped American fish and seafood from its counter-tariffs list this morning. Canada's finance minister was asked what message that sends to U.S. trade negotiators.
20: Listen, it sends the message to Canadians. My job is to fight for Canada. My job is to fight for Canadians. My job is to fight for Canadian business, to fight for Canadian industry, to fight for Canadian fishers. Those are the ones that I listen to. And that's why we said if we need to update the list, we do it. And that's in the best interest of Canada. That's why we did it.
0: François-Philippe Champagne spoke after a meeting about shared economic interests with his Indian counterpart at the Canadian Club. Canadian investment in India was more than $110 billion in 2024. A judge has upheld the bail of one of the men accused in a shooting at the U.S. consulate back in March. As CTV's John Woodward reports, that decision came on the same day as a hearing to challenge the province's new cash bail law.
21: Do you have anything to say, Mr. Javi?
22: 19-year-old Zara Javi didn't have any answers as he left Superior Court in Toronto, having won the Crown's challenge to his bail. Javi, who is accused of being one of the shooters who targeted the U.S. consulate in March, was released from custody with conditions including a GPS monitor, house arrest, and a pledge by his parents of $10,000 that could be revoked if he breached. An amount of money his parents listed as being a bus driver and retired may not have been able to produce within 2 days of his release, something now required under Ontario's new cash bail law. It's that law that faced a constitutional challenge just one floor down at 361 University, arguing the law treats rich people differently than poor.
23: Cash bail creates two tiers of justice. It allows people who can afford to pay to be released, and for those who cannot, results in them being imprisoned longer.
22: Justice William Chalmers peppered government lawyers with questions, including about the name of the act itself, the Keeping Criminals Behind Bars Act, even though by definition everyone seeking bail is presumed innocent. Lawyers for the province said an act's name can't violate charter rights and said the provincial law can operate together with existing federal law, just like extra restrictions on licensing for people accused of drunk driving. Lawyer Zachary Green said it's applying its own stricter provincial regulation of its own force pursuant to its own constitutional power.
23: Unlike the province's rhetoric that this only applies to repeat and violent offenders, this policy will apply to first-time accused. It will apply to non-violent allegations.
22: One judge in a human trafficking case has already refused to get bail money up front. Justice Chalmers said he could decide on an injunction by next week. As for Jabby, a publication ban means the reason for his release can't be reported. He's out whether or not his parents could find the cash up front. John Woodward, CTV News.
0: Coming up here on CTV News, big moves for Drake's OVO brand. The rapper sharing details of a new partnership. Details after the break. Going to be a fair day on the fairways tomorrow. Seasonably cool in the morning if you have an early tea time. Loads of sunshine, though, and that pattern continues into the weekend. We have to talk about Sunday and a possible increase in cloudiness and showers before the day is finished. Stay with us. Your weekend forecast is next.

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4: Degrees right now under clear skies as we take a live look at the CNE. It did clear up through this afternoon, so anyone who went in, especially this evening and late this afternoon to head it down for some CNE action, probably got the best of the weather. There were some spotty showers earlier today. Got up to a high of 26 today. More sunshine to wrap up the weekend. For your weekend, here's Lindsay with more.
5: Well, Zoraida, we are looking at a bit of a cool down over the next couple of days. You're likely to notice a fresher feel out there starting tomorrow morning. But then don't get too used to it, because it looks as though August is going to end on a bit of a hot note, and it is going to feel muggy for the start of September. Weather is brought to you by the Presler Law Firm Injury Lawyers. You don't pay unless they win. This morning, we had varying amounts of sun and cloud, but we also had a decent amount of fog once again, especially in low-lying areas. This was the view from our CTV News chopper as the sun was coming up. Of course, that fog eventually burned off, and then after that, we did have a few sprinkles of rain in places. We are looking a bit drier as we make our way through at least the next 48 hours here. It gives me great pleasure to bring you a sunny Saturday forecast, but let's not get too ahead of ourselves. Let's talk about tonight. 15 degrees for a low under a partly cloudy sky and northerly breeze. And the sunrise tomorrow will be about 6:36 a.m. Temperatures in the low to mid 20s this time around. And it's not going to be quite as humid as it's been the last couple of days. It will likely feel like the upper 20s or even mid 20s in places. And there is still a lingering chance of a quick passing shower in some areas. But for the most part, we're looking at a dry Friday. High pressure in place. We have said goodbye to that area of low pressure that brought us the wet weather last night and at times today. There's that chance of a sprinkle of rain for your Friday. Then Saturday, yes, mainly sunny. It's into the nighttime hours and into part of Sunday that we could see cloudiness increase. I do think a majority of your day at this point looks dry, but the threat of rain is going to move in as the day goes on, and we're likely to deal with at least a little bit of wet weather before Sunday is finished. But your next 3 days looking like this so far, 28 degrees for a high on Sunday. So you can see that that heat is starting to build back in. 23 degrees tomorrow, spectacular for Saturday. 26 feeling like 28. This is where we start to get muggy. The early days of next week, a Humidex value of 34 on Monday, 37 on Tuesday, and that is the first day of September. Chance of showers for both Monday and Tuesday. We're back into a mix of sun and cloud by Wednesday. That's your look at the weather. Zoraida, I'll send it back to you.
4: Thank you, Lindsay. In sports, the Blue Jays wrapped up their series with the Royals in town tonight.
6: Drive to deep right, and it's gone.
4: Kansas City came roaring back after getting shut out last night. The Jays were short of relief options after a bullpen game. Center fielder Miles Straw pitched the ninth inning when the game was out of reach. The Royals won at 13-2 as the Jays fall 3.5 games back in the wildcard race. The Raptors have announced a date for Kyle Lowry's retirement ceremony. The team says Lowry's number 7 will be raised into the rafters at Scotiabank Arena in a post-game ceremony on January 10th. The Raptors are set to host the Philadelphia 76ers on that date. Lowry will become the second player in franchise history after Vince Carter to have his number retired. The Raptors say there will also be special giveaways on January 7th and 8th, where fans attending the games will get to take home a t-shirt and a bobblehead. Well, some big news for Drake fans. Authentic Brands Group has acquired a majority stake in the music superstar's lifestyle brand. Authentic said that the deal covers the intellectual property of OVO. The name stands for October's Very Own. Reference to Drake's birth month. A dollar figure was not mentioned, but Drake will maintain what's being called a significant ownership stake and is set to continue shaping the brand's creative vision. Drake said in a statement, "We're just a couple kids from Toronto who started something we believed in. Here we are 20 years later, same kids with bigger dreams. Authentic and Vince are the perfect partners to help us continue to grow." With this year's festival fast approaching, many TIFF members spent today scouring schedules and trying to secure tickets to screenings. Today was the start of the ticket booking window for individual members who didn't get early bird membership. Tomorrow is the day for TIFF insiders and those with under 25 free passes. The general public can then buy tickets starting Monday. TIFF runs September 10th through to the 20th. Still ahead here on CTV News, Fan Expo Canada is back in Toronto. Got a look at the costumes, collectibles, and star power drawing thousands to the convention center.

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5: As the new school year approaches, some teachers are expressing concern about the use of artificial intelligence for classwork. A new poll from the Fraser Institute found that among teachers of grade 6 to 12, 40% believe most of their students are using AI to complete their homework. A majority of teachers also reported seeing a decline in in-class writing, as well as analytical and critical thinking skills. Teachers in Ontario were the most likely to say their students' in-class work is lower quality than their homework. We are seeing a new surge in the so-called Buy Canadian movement thanks to U.S. President Donald Trump's trade attacks reshaping retail shelves. Like Alberta, Saskatchewan is still selling American alcohol, but now hitting U.S. booze with a new tax. CTV's Allison Bamford with the details.
6: That's everything for you?
7: Whether it's a bottle of Saskatchewan vodka or a pack of craft beer, trade tensions have pushed local products up in popularity.
6: We've definitely seen more people asking questions about where their products come from and showing a more piqued interest in Saskatchewan-made products and Canadian products overall.
7: A trend at this Saskatoon liquor store that's likely to continue. No. Yesterday, Saskatchewan Premier Scott Moe announced a 50% reciprocal tax on American alcohol beginning September 8th. Retaliation for the U.S. tariff placed on Canadian liquor earlier this month.
6: Well, I think consumers are ultimately voting with their wallet at this point.
7: It's the latest tactic driving consumers to buy Canadian, and some businesses are following suit. One of the country's largest ice cream brands, Chapman's, pledged to source more than 70% of its American ingredients from elsewhere by mid-2027.
8: Producers are getting on board with adjusting their practices and making it easier for consumers to make decisions and showcasing that they are operating in a Canadian way.
7: And Canadians are hoping to help out one another with the patriotic push.
9: There's a lot of great Canadian companies that Canadians don't even know about. And if they did know about them, they'd be excited to be, you know, shopping from them rather than other alternatives.
7: 2 months ago, Bryden Parker founded the website madeincanada.dev. From clothing to food and tech, users can search through the site to find Canadian options.
9: So in the last couple days, there's been a surge in traffic.
10: Buy Canadian sentiments existed long before the trade tensions. During the pandemic, there was a push to support local, and some experts believe these consumer shopping habits will stick around long after the trade war. Allison Bamford, CTV News, Saskatoon.

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7: Fan Expo Canada kicked off at the Metro Toronto Convention Centre today. The event bills itself as the largest comic, sci-fi, horror, anime, and gaming event in Canada, which includes celebrity panels, performances, workshops, and other live events. Another highlight is the show floor, full of vendors and artists. Many attendees, meanwhile, are showing off their cosplay skills and taking part in costume competitions.
8: I think the motto for Fan Expo is United in Fandom, so that kind of speaks to everything. Like, there is something here for everybody, and it's a very accepting place, and we need that now more than ever, so it's good to be here.
9: It's really good to meet with other people who are who share the same fandoms and share the same likes and interests as you. It creates a little community, and it's just really fun and, like, heartwarming to get to know other people, like, with that.
7: For those looking to meet and greet some of their favorite stars, celebrity attendees at this year's Fan Expo include John Cena, Mark Hamill, Elijah Wood, and Mr. T. It runs through Sunday. And that's our report for this evening. A reminder, you can get breaking news all day long on CP24 and on our website, ctvnewstoronto.ca. For Lindsay Morrison and all of us here at CTV News, have a good night. I'm Zoraida Allman. We'll see you tomorrow.

0: In North York, one person has been taken to the hospital following a collision involving a cyclist and an SUV.
1: It's a lot my family and myself are going because we have not been able to sleep at night, and it was 1 o'clock at night until 4 we were outside.
0: Suspected arson at the Scarborough home of a federal MP, multiple vehicles damaged, an investigation now underway. And Toronto's Nepalese Tibetan community are reacting after devastating floods in Nepal yesterday. We'll have the latest in moments. This is Toronto's breaking news, CP24. Hello, I'm CJ Nelson. Thank you for joining us. We are following developing news from Scarborough, where police are investigating a suspected arson involving three vehicles outside the home of MP Salma Zahid. CP24 obtained this video from a homeowner nearby. The incident happened shortly before 1:30 a.m. near Bellamy and Lawrence. Zahid says her car and another vehicle were completely destroyed, but the quick work of firefighters prevented the fire from spreading. She says while she is thankful no one was hurt, the whole experience has been terrifying.
1: It's a lot my family and myself are going because we have not been able to sleep at night, and it was 1 o'clock at night until 4 we were outside. So we are trying to get through it, and hopefully all of you will provide us some privacy so that because it's very traumatizing for the family.
2: Are you concerned for your safety at all?
1: Yes, definitely. Right now, I am concerned for my safety and my staff safety and my family safety. Today, I've closed my constituent office to make sure that I don't put the staff at risk. So until we find out something, let's see. I will leave it to the police to find out.
3: Like, I kind of was in an adrenaline rush where I was kind of like, okay, I had to call. I was in a fight or flight mode. I called. I told them the address. And the operator probably heard me screaming, like, oh my God, hurry, hurry, like, there's a fire, I'm afraid it's going to blow up on the house. I know the window to the tenant was literally sitting right where the car was. It was literally maybe feet away. So if anything else would have happened, the house could have been catastrophic. So I'm very fortunate that nobody was hurt.
0: Zahid was first elected as the MP for Scarborough Center in 2015. Police say there is currently no information on suspects, but asking anyone who knows more to come forward. Part of Jones Avenue in the East End is still closed after a broken water main led to a sinkhole. Topper 24 was over Jones Avenue at Boltby Avenue this morning. It appears the sinkhole has been filled, but for now, Jones remains closed in both directions. The city says road closures remain in effect on Jones Avenue between Boltby Avenue and Myrtle Avenue for at least the next few days. More than 350 people are dead and more than 1,000 others are still missing following devastating flash flooding in Nepal and Tibet. 30 Canadians are among those still unaccounted for. SCTV's John Musselman reports members of Toronto's Nepalese community are deeply concerned.

0: several of his university friends are listed as missing. And when he does connect with friends back home, the news is devastating.
1: Until yesterday, there used to be a big town. Kids used to play on the roads. There were schools, hospitals, government offices. But now, everything has been washed away.
0: The Nepalese army is conducting rescue operations. The flood is believed to be caused by a high-altitude glacier collapse. Back here at home, relief efforts and fundraising is underway. Rahul Singh is with Global Medic in Etobicoke.
2: We've done this in the past, is these point-of-source water purification units. There's so many people that are now seeking shelter, and they're going to be living in congregate shelters, that we would install these to make sure they had access to clean drinking water. We'd probably put it into clinics and schools and feeding kitchens as well, just to get more people with clean drinking water.
0: Toronto Mayor Olivia Chow says the city has set up a link so people can help out.
3: City of Toronto has a Donate TO portal. We are ready to accept donations from generous Torontonians to help out those that are in Nepal that have lost homes.
0: Global Affairs is sending a team to help Canadians and coordinate efforts with rescue and humanitarian organizations on the ground. And once again, Global Affairs says the latest numbers indicate that there are 30 Canadians still reported missing. John Musselman, CTV News in Parkdale.
4: The King has released a statement about the tragedy, which reads in part, "My wife and I are heartbroken to hear about the devastating flooding that has struck the Nepal-China border. Many in the United Kingdom have strong, deep, and personal ties to this part of the world. We send our most profound sympathy to all those who have so tragically lost their loved ones, and we feel deeply for the many families awaiting anxiously the news of friends and relatives." This is Toronto's breaking news, CP24. We'll have a look at Toronto's top stories next.
5: The people of King's Landing, gather. If your world is to survive, I must light the way. I am Rhaenyra, the Chosen. Come on!

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Welcome back. Here are some of the top stories we are following. U.S. President Trump doubling down on his attempt to rename Lake Ontario, signing an executive order in the Oval Office. Three people have been sent to the hospital with serious injuries after a collision in Brampton. And Fan Expo is underway today at the Metro Toronto Convention Centre. We'll tell you about the stars showing up. Stay with CP24 for more on these stories. And for further details, head to cp24.com and the CP24 app. A cyclist is in the hospital after a collision in North York. It happened on Lloydminster Crescent in the Maxome Avenue and Steeles area before 5:30. The bike collided with an SUV. One person was sent to the hospital, but it's unclear how serious their injuries are. A major traffic tie-up in the West End after a tractor-trailer hauling stones crashed. It happened on the northbound 427 near Dixon Road. No injuries are reported, but the truck flipped onto its side, spilling its load of stones all over the highway. OPP wants to speak

0: with anyone who witnessed the collision. All lanes of the northbound 427 were blocked at Dixon Road for the cleanup, but have since reopened. Halton police have released a photo of the car wanted in a deadly hit and run in Burlington. This is the car described as a dark colored sedan. Investigators say a woman died after she was hit on Maple Avenue near Richmond Road around 3:45 this afternoon. They expect the car will have front end damage and are appealing for information. Police are continuing to search for a small gray car involved in a hit and run near Lansdowne and DuPont. It happened on Lansdowne at Brandon Avenue around 8:30 last night. A woman in her 30s was struck by a vehicle and taken to the hospital with serious injuries. Police are searching for a small gray car that fled the scene. They say it may have a broken windshield. Anyone with information is asked to contact police or Crime Stoppers. Peel police say a cyclist is seriously injured after being hit by a vehicle in Brampton. Police say the male cyclist was hit at Dixie Road and North Park Drive around 10:30 this morning. He was rushed to the hospital and the driver remained at scene. There were road closures in the area for much of the day. A 33-year-old man is in the hospital after a stabbing in Mississauga. Chopper 24 was above the scene at Coffra and Lakeshore Road. Peel police were called to the area around 4 a.m. where they found a man who was stabbed and hurt. Investigators are still working to determine the circumstances surrounding the stabbing. Anyone with information is asked to give police a call. Three people are in the hospital following a collision in Brampton. This was at Highway 50 and Coleraine Drive just after midnight. Police say three people were taken to a local trauma center with serious injuries. All the drivers involved remained at the scene. A man has been charged after a crash in Woodbridge that sent four people to the hospital. The two-vehicle crash caused one car to flip over. It happened in the Seals Avenue and Martin Grove Road area just after 11 last night. Police say four people were taken to the hospital with minor injuries. One of the drivers, a man in his 20s, is charged with careless driving. The body of a person from Scarborough who went missing while swimming in Lake Huron has been recovered. Provincial police were called to Pinery Provincial Park yesterday after receiving a report of a missing 28-year-old. Their search continued today and the recovery was made just after 1 p.m. A judge has upheld the bail of one of the men accused in a shooting at the U.S. consulate back in March. SCTV's John Woodward reports that decision came on the same day as a hearing to challenge the province's new cash bail law.
1: Do you have anything to say, Mr. Jabby?
2: 19-year-old Zara Jabby didn't have any answers as he left Superior Court in Toronto, having won the Crown's challenge to his bail. Jabby, who is accused of being one of the shooters who targeted the U.S. consulate in March, was released from custody with conditions including a GPS monitor, house arrest, and a pledge by his parents of $10,000 that could be revoked if he breached. An amount of money his parents listed as being a bus driver and retired may not have been able to produce within 2 days of his release, something now required under Ontario's new cash bail law. It's that law that faced a constitutional challenge just one floor down at 361 University, arguing the law treats rich people differently than poor.
3: Cash bail creates two tiers of justice. It allows people who can afford to pay to be released, and for those who cannot, results in them being imprisoned longer.
2: Justice William Chalmers peppered government lawyers with questions, including about the name of the act itself, the Keeping Criminals Behind Bars Act, even though, by definition, everyone seeking bail is presumed innocent. Lawyers for the province said an act's name can't violate charter rights and said the provincial law can operate together with existing federal law, just like extra restrictions on licensing for people accused of drunk driving. Lawyer Zachary Green said it's applying its own stricter provincial regulation of its own force pursuant to its own constitutional power.
3: Unlike the province's rhetoric that this only applies to repeat and violent offenders, this policy will apply to first-time accused. It will apply to non-violent allegations.
2: One judge in a human trafficking case has already refused to get bail money up front. Justice Chalmers said he could decide on an injunction by next week. As for Jabby, a publication ban means the reason for his release can't be reported. He's out whether or not his parents could find the cash up front. John Woodward, CTV News.
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0: President Donald Trump is taking another shot at Canada by renaming Lake Ontario Lake America in the U.S. Trump signed an executive order in the Oval Office today that updates the lake's name in the U.S. Geographic Naming Service. Trump does not have the power to force anyone else to comply with the change. He had threatened to rename the lake in recent days after exchanging insults with Premier Doug Ford following the breakdown of trade talks in Ottawa.
21: The whole Canadian thing has been going on for decades, and it has to come to a stop. So we're going to be doing tariffs on their cars that are coming in at a substantial level, because we want to make the cars here. We don't want care. You know, if they can make their own cars if they want, and they can continue to make their cars for Canada, but we don't want to make. We don't want them to make cars for the United States of America. It's very simple.
0: Torontonians are brushing off Trump's attempts to rebrand the lake. The move.
22: Typical pontification rhetoric. It's not great.
23: I'm not surprised. I don't think anything's going to come from it. Like, what? There can't be any serious follow-up on that.
0: The move mirrors one Trump made last year when he had his administration rename the Gulf of Mexico the Gulf of America. Mayor Olivia Chow visited a Canadian-owned manufacturer in North York this morning. She commented on the ongoing trade war, reiterated support for businesses in the city, and stressed the importance of buying local.
24: Canada is in a senseless trade war. Donald Trump is attacking us again, and he's a bully. In this city, we stand up against bullies, and we do it the Toronto way. With heart, with our innovation and creativity. And our real advantage is being underestimated. Yes, it will be painful on both sides of the border. For the mom at the grocery store trying to buy enough food for the week, the prices could go up again.
0: Toronto mayoral candidate Brad Bradford is promising to help businesses in the city weather the storm of U.S. tariffs if he is elected. Bradford visited a leather goods shop in North York this morning where he outlined his plan. He is pledging to provide a 25% property tax cut for roughly 3,500 industrial businesses. Bradford says he would also put the city's purchasing power towards goods made in Toronto and Ontario, as well as stand up a permanent tariff response table with manufacturers and industry representatives.
4: We can't change what Washington does, but we can change how Toronto responds to it. We can change how City Hall prioritizes and spends your taxpayer dollars. We can change how fast City Hall moves. And we can change how the city shows up for its people.
0: Bradford also promised that everything his campaign buys will be made in Toronto or Canada. Premier Doug Ford spoke about Trump's tariffs at a mine expansion announcement near Sudbury today.
6: This expansion of Craig Mine has unlocked a new high-grade nickel deposit in Glencore's Sudbury Integrated Nickel Operations, an underground mining area that's 2,600 meters deep, which is equivalent, as you've heard, close to five CN towers stacked on top of each other. This new deposit will provide a significant source of nickel ore beyond 2040, strengthening Ontario's advantage as a global supplier of high-grade nickel the world needs. And guess who else needs it? President Trump needs it desperately.
0: And turning to some other news we're following, the city says construction has started for the first project approved under its EDGE incentive program. Mayor Olivia Chow and Ward 7 Councillor Anthony Peruzza were on hand for the groundbreaking at National Dry Beverages on Arrow Road. The city says the company is modernizing and expanding its facility using funding from the program, which provides incentives to support new construction and renovations in targeted sectors. That includes operating its aluminum can and glass bottle line simultaneously 24 hours a day while creating 20 new full-time jobs. This is Toronto's breaking news, CP24. It was a rough night at the Rogers Centre. Up next, the Blue Jays come up short against the Royals.
15: What a dream this has been.
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0: Toronto takes brunch very seriously, and we're diving fork first into a must-visit spot that's worth lining up for. In the heart of the Junction, Dirty Food Eatery brings bold, funky brunch energy. Come with me. Let's discover what's on the menu. Eggs Jenny on a buttermilk biscuit with collard greens and their crispy house potatoes, they're next level. And don't skip the sips. The wide array of signature cocktails makes this a brunch party, not just a meal. All right, I'm here with Leslie from Dirty Food Eatery, and wow. We're exploring the city for some incredible spots, and this, I think we've definitely stumbled onto one. Tell me a little bit about the vibe of Dirty Food Eatery, and what was kind of the inspiration for opening it up back in 2016?
1: Yeah, so we've been here almost 10 years now. It's just sort of like a casual brunch spot with a focus on comfort food.
0: It's such a cool neighborhood and a great concept, and I know there's kind of there's family in here. This is named after your sister Jenny?
1: Yeah. That's named after my sister Jenny. It's sort of a play on a traditional Eggs Benedict. Instead of the English muffin, it's done on a buttermilk biscuit. They're baked fresh in-house every morning. And then we have the female bacon on there, some braised collard greens, and poached eggs and hollandaise made with real butter and eggs. And then we top it with a little bit of tarragon.
0: All right, here we go.

I tell you, Leslie, this is absolutely delicious. 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I mean, come hungry, leave obsessed. Let's do brunch. For more information, head to cp24.com.

0: I'm Katie Dawson. I'm a singer-songwriter. I write and perform all my own music. You can find my music on all streaming services. But here's the thing with that. You don't actually own your music, and there's data tracking involved. Wouldn't it be nice to own something you love? All of my music is available in hard copy directly from my website, katiedawson.ca, whether that's vinyl, CD, or even cassettes. Check out this record right here. It's glow-in-the-dark vinyl. Or how about this one? There's 24-karat gold leaf flake directly in the vinyl. This has never been done before on a vinyl record. Records should be fun, unique, and collectible. And the music on them should be great, too. Do you like rock and roll, folk, country, and rockabilly? Well, I've done all that and more, and I think you'll love it. Don't believe me? Just ask them.
1: Katie Dawson is my favorite artist to play when it's a sunny day, I'm driving the car, sunroof's up.
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0: The Blue Jays wrapped up their series with the Royals in town tonight.
1: A high drive to deep right. And it's gone.
0: Kansas City came roaring back after getting shut out last night. The Jays were short of relief options following a bullpen game. Center fielder Miles Straw pitched in the ninth inning when the game was out of reach. The Royals win 13-2 as the Jays fall 3.5 games back in the wild card race. The Raptors have announced the dates for Kyle Lowry's retirement ceremony. The team says Lowry's number 7 will be raised to the Raptors at Scotiabank Arena in a postgame ceremony on January 10th when the Raptors host the Philadelphia 76ers. Lowry will become the second player in franchise history after Vince Carter to have his number retired. The Raptors say there will also be Groat Nights on January 7th and 8th when fans attending the games will take home a collective t-shirt and bobblehead with special programming and surprises on both nights. Fan Expo Canada is underway at the Metro Toronto Convention Center. The 4-day event brings fans of comics, cosplay, and collectibles downtown. Fans will also have a chance to hear from celebrity guests, including John Cena, Mark Hamill, Elijah Wood, and Mr. T.
2: We're doing Archie Captain Canuck crossover, so Captain Canuck, of course, is the Canadian superhero, and Archie is the typical American teenager. So yeah, we're doing the crossover event here of Archie meets Captain Canuck. We'll be doing a panel and talking about it. This is the cover by the great Ty Templeton.
3: Yeah,
2: and,
3: I love that.
2: And people can come here to the show and they can get their Ashcan copy here and do a little research on the book, which will be coming out next year.
4: It's been a real pleasure to be part of the Red Dead Redemption franchise, which has been going out now. Well, Red Dead 2 came out 8 years ago. I can't believe it.
3: Yeah.
4: And they still want me to come to these things, which is absolutely amazing. The fandom is amazing. It's just great being under one big roof with a whole bunch of nerds that just come here for the same thing, for love of sci-fi.
3: Yes.
4: All the other cool, Fan Expo as well. This is one of the biggest ones in North America.
3: Yeah.
4: It's a real pleasure to be here.
0: Fan Expo Canada is on at the Convention Center through Sunday. This is Toronto's breaking news. CP24 will have more of your top stories next.
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6: Welcome to Hot Property, the interactive real estate show on CP24. I'm Nicole Stravinas. Teddy Wilson is away this week. Thank you so much for tuning in. Now, we have lots to discuss on this episode. And as always, we want to hear from you. So please email us your questions to hotproperty@cp24.com. We'll be opening up the viewer mailbag a little bit later in the show. But here to break down this week's topics are Al St. Clair from REMAX Hallmark Realty, Diane Alvarez of Monster Mortgage, and of course, Tony Whitaker from Tribute Communities. How is everyone?
7: Hello. We're good, Nicole. Oh, great, thank you.
6: Edging to the end of summer and big headlines this week, hey?
8: Yeah.
7: Always.
6: Yes. Okay. So on that note, let's get to it. And let's start with the obvious, the trade war. So Canada and the United States have been ramping up all week and it's been in all the headlines. But what kind of impact will it have on real estate in our city, province, and country? Just when things were showing signs of improvement. Now, jobs, investment, and interest rates could be impacted, with some industries and regions bearing the biggest brunt of the tariffs. In terms of the real estate, the uncertainty creates a big factor. Development takes years, meaning long-term planning is up in the air. Higher costs of steel, aluminum, and lumber could offset government-approved savings like the HST rebate and decrease development fees. But this has also happened before, approximately 18 months ago, when the first round of tariffs came in. So what can be expected this time around, and how can we all be prepared moving forward? So Diane, let's start with you. Now, the Bank of Canada's next interest rate decision is happening on Wednesday, September 2nd. Now, with that in mind, do you think that it's going to move from the 2.25%?
3: I think certainly it's safe to say for next week that we'll see the rates remain unchanged.
6: Okay.
3: And I would suspect even moving forward, we're going to see a little bit of a prolonged sort of state of affairs to stay as they are, probably into the new year. So I wouldn't panic in that respect. And, you know, I think as I speak to clients, even this week, I think, you know, they're thinking we can't outweigh the uncertainty that's out there. Like, as you suggested, it's already been prolonged. It's gone on for an extended period of time. And I'm finding that sellers especially are getting ready. They're getting their properties ready for hopefully a fall market. They're really hoping that we're near the bottom and that the buyers get out there, given that the rate should be fairly stable.
6: Well, that's really comforting to hear. Now, Al, you are on the ground with everybody, buyers and sellers. What have you seen, or have you spoken to anybody this week and noticed any sort of concern or uncertainty?
8: Yeah, no, it's more of the same old just rhetoric. You know, we're used to it. Kind of, it doesn't. It's not an impact. When the tariff word first came up, everyone was, you know, worried, and it really didn't have the impact in real estate that we thought it would. It was more about the interest rates at the time. There was a sudden change, but basically, you know, real estate in the last 2 years have struggled a bit because of the tariffs, mostly because of the interest rates back then. But we've kind of gotten out of it. And the last 4 months, we've had an increase in sales and prices every month. So things looked like they were coming around. So this didn't help, that's for sure.
6: Right.
8: But notoriously, the last week in August, the first week in September are always very slow weeks. End of the cottage season, the first getting the kids back to school. So I'm not going to read a lot into it. But has it been quieter this week? It's been quieter this week than last week. But the talk on the street has not been about the tariffs. We have our meeting Tuesday mornings with all the realtors at RE/MAX Hallmark. And there's no talk about that, the clients feeling that way. So the answer is no. And I'm sure next week something else will come out of Washington that's, going to be controversial, and we'll have to respond.
3: Well, it sounds like there's already been some concessions even in the last 24 hours.
8: Yeah.
3: So, you know, I mean, the trade argument continues.
6: And so it continues. Yeah. And Tony, for you now, in terms of development, and what can builders really do to prepare for this sort of thing? Or is there anything you can do to prepare?
9: Well, as Diane and Al was saying, the uncertainty, obviously there's going to be uncertainty out there with some more than others, depending on their job situation or where they're living now. But, you know, you have to look at the opportunity side of this too.
6: And exactly.
9: The one good thing we have in the new homes industry right now is our HST rebate, which I have to tell you, we had our best weekend for sales last weekend.
6: Congratulations.
9: In the midst of all of this. So this has happened in the past. I can remember some situations where we did the same thing happen. So, you know, we roll with the punches, and, you know, there are people out there with confidence. We've got mortgage rates between 3.5% and 4%, which are really good. There's lots of great deals out there, if you want to use that word.
6: Mm-hmm.
9: And we're certainly noticing a lot of sales in what we call low-rise, detached, semi-detached townhomes in 905, and it has to do with the rebate in spite of what's going on. We just, you know, as we used to say, keep calm and carry on.
6: Yeah.
9: And that's what we're all doing.
6: I think that still stands true, absolutely. All right, Al, so you've got a few great properties on the market to discuss tonight. Can we first talk about 32 Redcastle Street in Brampton?
8: You certainly can. This is Casey Reagan from the team's listing, and we're holding back. We're out at 929 for this house. It's a 4-bedroom, 3-bath. And this is in Fletcher's Meadow in Brampton, and a great pocket in there. It's a great community hall. I've played a lot of hockey in that area there, but it's a real family-oriented neighborhood. And this is a 50-by-81-foot lot, or 50-foot is a premium lot.
6: Mm-hmm.
8: This has got a two-car garage. It's got a clean slate basement. You can finish it the way you want, put an apartment down there, a man or ladies' cave. And this is on a premium corner lot, but at 929, we're going to hold back offers on this one until Tuesday. September 1st at 7 p.m. So Casey's decided to work late that night and make some money.
6: Awesome. All right, you also have another property, 119 Charlotte Place in Kitchener.
8: Yes, this is Brock Owens' listing from the team, and this is 119 Charlotte Place. He's got this out at 1.150, great price. It's a beautiful house with a beautiful saltwater in-ground pool, 4 bedrooms, 3 baths, and this is in beautiful Kitchener at Ottawa Street and Crosby Drive. This house has been meticulously done, as you can tell by the pictures. It's a beautiful home. We're not going to hold back offers on this, so you can give myself or Brock a call. We'll get you through any time. And at 1.150, it's a great price.
6: Yeah, it certainly is. A nice big backyard, too. Okay, you also have 1124 Comfort Drive in Highlands East.
8: Yeah, this one is a really great cottage. It's a three-season home, or three-season cottage. It's out at 319. This is in the Highlands in Glamorgan, Halliburton, just north of Minden there. And it's a beautiful lot. It's 137 by 156-foot lot. And it's on Trooper Lake, and it's a real nice hideaway. This Trooper Lake, it's perfectly sized for boating and water sports, yet it remains remarkably quiet with very little boat traffic. So it's a great place for peaceful kayaking, and it's got great views from the cottage from most windows to the lake. But as you can see, you could probably put some money into it if you wanted to keep it cozy inside and maybe do a bit of work on the outside. It's up to you, but we're not holding back offers. 319 for 1124 Comfort Drive.
6: Fantastic. Thanks so much, Al. 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

0: Welcome back, everyone, to Hot Property. Thanks so much for tuning in. We'll be taking your viewer questions a little bit later in the show. But before that is this. A report from the real estate listing website House Sigma has concluded that many Toronto area homes are selling for prices below asking. Now, 78.1% of homes sold in July went for under their original asking price at an average of, let's say, $23,000 less. Now, this compares to just 18.7% of homes that were purchased for more than the listed price. In February of 2022, a whopping 86% of homes sold above asking, but July's figure is actually historically aligned with data from July of 2009 and 2011, causing one real estate executive to refer to the market as more rational. Now, condos were most likely to sell below asking, but close to 78% of detached homes also went under ask. It should be noted that asking prices are a part of a marketing strategy and might not actually truly capture the value of a home. And one man who knows this more than anything, Al.
1: It's hit and miss. It's hit and miss, Nicole. Sold two condos today, both downtown. The report says CO1 and CO8. One was in CO1, one was in CO8. One sold right at asking price. The other one sold over asking price for a condo.
0: Interesting.
1: It depends how you price it, and it depends how you market it. In this market, if you don't price it aggressively, you're not going to get anyone in the door, and you're not going to sell. If you price it aggressively, I tell people when I met a wonderful couple today in Etobicoke and Weston Road, Shepherd area, and I said, you're not going to like what I'm going to tell you, but it's going to be the honest truth. And I brought the comparables, and they go, well, that's not what we wanted to hear, but that is reality.
0: Right.
1: And that's what you have to do when you go in. I say, when I walk to my car, I've given you the honest good. So the problem with this report is that 2022 is crazy. I had my agents out 20 times with a client before they got an accepted offer because they were in bidding wars.
0: I remember I was in that market, and I remember putting in about like 19 offers before I actually landed the property. It was beyond frustrating.
1: And if by the time you do land the right property, prices were going
0: over,
1: up.
0: Over. Oh,
1: so,
0: yeah.
1: You know, they're going up the whole time.
0: Budget.
1: So you've got to price it right. But this is, you know, probably more of a normal market than it was. Definitely more of a normal market than it was in 2022.
0: Yeah.
1: And this is, but it's going to go back to that. It's we're in a real period right now where this is the time to get in. We keep sound like a broken record, I'm sure.
0: No.
1: But this is the time, because when it goes back, it's not going to come back for a while. There's a lot of people sitting on the fence that when they start buying, there's going to be bidding wars again.
0: Tony, what are your thoughts on that?
2: Well, this article was asking where are homes selling. So I'm talking about the new homes, and I'm talking mostly low rise, we call low rise, as we said before, which means it's mostly a 905. So we're looking at sales in Durham region, Oshawa, Curtis, Pickering. You're seeing sales in the West End, certainly in Brampton, in Mississauga, in Oakville. And as the sites open up now with the momentum starting, with the HST rebate again, it's kickstarted the market. So we're seeing those areas very strong as new openings coming in those areas. But again, it's mostly 905 and it's mostly low rise. The condominium market, of course, as we'll talk about in a minute, we're still working on selling some of our inventory that we have across the GTA.
0: Okay. And Diane, now, as you mentioned a little bit earlier in the show, with anticipation of interest rates being stabilized, do you think that this market is where it should be right now, or do you think that it's going to change?
3: Well, I think that the list price is definitely a critical marketing strategy in today's environment. Mm-hmm. I mean, we're working with not just purchasers, but people who are having to sell their real estate as well. So, you know, it's a time where it's more important than ever that the appraisal is aligned with the purchase price. So, you know, typically when you buy a property, the lender is recognizing the lower of the purchase price or the appraised value. So when you come to me with your purchase price, the lender may say, okay, we'll do an automated evaluation and we don't require an appraisal. More and more today, we are requiring a full appraisal. So it's important, as Al suggested, that you're looking at the most comparable sales and basically doing adjustments, because that's what an appraiser is doing to come out to their value. So, you know, you really have to be realistic, and you have to make sure that the realtor is being realistic with both the list price and on the other side with the purchase offer.
0: And that's something anyone can do of looking at comparables in their area, right?
3: Yeah, you can do that. But, you know, you have to be careful with what you're adjusting for, maybe the size or a garage, all kinds of different things that come into play. So, you know, an appraiser is going to go through that with a fine-tooth comb, and the lender is going to recognize their value at the end of the day if it's lower.
0: Important things to, again, evaluate and be able to anticipate before buying.
3: Absolutely.
0: All right. So thank you so much, panel, for that. Now, Tony, you've got a terrific tribute community to talk about tonight. Tell us about UC Tower 3 in North Oshawa that you were just alluding to.
2: This is our UC community in North Oshawa, which is basically North Oshawa. So it's Simcoe Street, pretty much just south of the 407. Mm-hmm. And we've been building homes in this community for over the last 20 years. And this would be single family, townhomes, and we've built some towers here. So we've built three buildings here. UC3 is the third. It's a 19-story building. It's the last of the three, and we've built the building is now complete. So we've got suites available for sale that you can move into in the next 30-60 days. So they're in moving condition. They're completely finished. You can come out to the sales office and see Anita out there. She'll take you through them. Or you can come through the models and have a look at the model suites as well. It's a great location because we've got within driving walking distance, we've got Costco, we've got the LCBO, we've got all kinds of amenities out there, Freshco. So it's for shopping and it's all there. The highways are there, 407, which can get you down to the 40, you know, and then down to the 401. So all these are good. But in the building itself, we've got it shares the amenities with the second tower that we built there. So you've got about 45,000 square feet of amenities. And what does that mean? Things like mini theaters. There's a tech office there, party room. There's a rooftop on the fourth floor for an outdoor barbecue. These are all the things that our owners are telling us that they like about the building. Mm-hmm. So as I say, we've got some suites available with the HST rebate. If you're buying a $400,000 condo out there, which is a great price compared to closer into town, you're looking at a 13% discount, of course, with the HST rebate, which would be
0: very far.
2: On $400,000, $52,000. So it's quite significant. So we've got Durham College next by, just down the street, UIT, the University, Tech University. So go to our website, mytribute.ca, and you'll find out all the information about UC Tower 3.
0: Fantastic. Thank you so much, Tony. 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

0: Welcome back, everyone, to Hot Property. So it's time now to get to the viewer mailbox and answer one of your questions. So we're going to check in with Julio. He emails, do you pay asking price for new builds or can you make an offer on the price? Al?
1: A lot of builders, they're very firm on their price. And I work for a lot of builders and I negotiate that way. But when I come in as an agent for a client in this market, you can be creative. You can be aggressive, and they want to move inventory. I know Tony's going to disagree with me.
0: I was just going to say. So what you're telling me is there's a chance.
1: Absolutely, and you get an agent to come in and negotiate for you, or go in and negotiate for yourself. But they want to move inventory, and it's been tough moving new home inventory the last little while. So first thing is they want to see you in front of them. Let's start the negotiations. Mm-hmm. And I always have a saying, if the deal doesn't end on my side of the table, and if you say the same thing on the other side as the builder, we're going to do a deal.
0: Mm-hmm.
1: So let's just start negotiating.
0: Okay. Tony?
2: Well, you'll come to one of our sales offices.
0: Right.
2: And normally it's like if you're going to a store to buy jeans or whatever. Sometimes there's a promotion on, sometimes there isn't. And sometimes there are price adjustments. They can go up, they can go down depending on the demand and the interest in a particular product. But if we're talking about now where we're trying to get things going again, you may well see some incentives as this gentleman's asking about, such as perhaps you there's some extras you want, some upgrades you want.
0: Right.
2: That we are prepared to negotiate on if to close the deal. But basically we're trying to keep the price the same, because we've had people buy homes in this community over the last period of time, and they've paid a certain price. So if you're going to look at other things to do, you'll look at upgrades, you might look a bit at financing, mortgage rates, interest rates, this kind of stuff. But usually the price, no, because if we're going to adjust prices, we'll adjust prices on a day, and it'll be for everybody going forward.
0: Okay, two sides to the story, Julio. Hopefully we helped you out a little bit. Diane, Monster Mortgage has a top-notch product to talk about tonight. Can you tell us more about your hybrid mortgage?
3: Yeah, I mean, certainly with all of the uncertainty that we keep referring to, people are very uncertain about whether to go with a fixed or a variable product. And there is a bit of a hybrid product out there. So now, if you're looking at a fixed product, then you do have the stability and your payment stability in order to not have to worry about any changes as you would with a variable product. So it's more predictable to go that route. I would just suggest, though, that it's limited. The lenders are limited. You're probably not going to get the best rate on the fixed or the variable portion. So something to seriously consider. If it's something that's on your mind, then give us a call and we can look at your scenario and just look at your risk tolerance as well to see whether the variable is the right product for you.
0: For sure. Ask the pros. Thanks so much, Diane. Up next, everyone, we'll get to some of your real estate questions. That's right after the break. And please don't forget, please email us your questions. And it's going to show up right here on the lower part of the screen, hotproperty@cb24.com.
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0: 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We're taking more of them right now. We're going to talk to, we're answer Christopher. So he writes in, is it true that over the life of a mortgage, people who pick variable rates usually end up paying less? Al, is it true?
1: Yes.
0: Diane?
2: Yes.
0: Tony?
3: Yes, it is.
0: There you go. All right, everyone. Wow. Thank you guys so much, and thank you for watching. That's it for another episode of Hot Property. Teddy Wilson is back next week. And if you missed us, you can always watch us online. 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Thanks for watching. Good night, everyone.

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0: Good evening. Multiple vehicles have been destroyed in a suspected arson outside the home of Scarborough MP Salma Zahid. The incident happened early this morning near Bellamy Road North and Lawrence Avenue East. CTV's Mike Walker joins us now live from near the scene in Scarborough with the latest on the investigation. Mike.
1: Well, Zoranda, Salma Zahid says this has been traumatizing for her and her family. They are worried about their safety. And as you're about to see, this incident was captured by a security camera. A security camera captures an act of arson. Watch how the suspect uses a jerry can to pour an accelerant on a vehicle and then lights it on fire. Seconds later, with the jerry can now on fire, they set a second car ablaze. The suspect immediately runs away after torching two vehicles outside the home of Liberal MP Salma Zahid.
2: It's a lot my family and myself are going because we have not been able to sleep at night. So we are trying to get through it.
1: A traumatizing ordeal for Zahid and her family as they were inside their Scarborough home while two of their vehicles were set on fire shortly before 1:30 this morning.
2: I am concerned for my safety and my staff's safety and my family's safety.
1: Neighbors say the sounds of an explosion startled them out of bed. They called 911 and rushed over to help.
3: We had run over to the house to knock on the first door because we couldn't get past to the second door because the flames are too large. It seemed like one of the cars were fully engulfed.
1: This man is a tenant in the home next to Zahid's house.
4: Right in front of my door, right, I see the big flames are coming, right, and I got scared that it was going to blast.
1: Fire crews quickly responded and managed to stop the flames from spreading to the home and other vehicles. No one was injured. In total, three vehicles were damaged. Toronto police are investigating this as a possible arson, but the motive isn't known. Asked about why she was targeted and whether it could be politically motivated, Zahid wouldn't speculate.
2: I'm a public figure. A lot of policy things I say. I really don't know what is the motive behind this attack. I'll leave it to the police to investigate.
1: Prime Minister Mark Carney issued a statement condemning the incident. It reads in part, "This is a cowardly act of violence and intimidation. It's unacceptable and it's not who we are as Canadians." Mayor Olivia Chow also issued a statement that reads, "Cowardly acts of violence and intimidation cannot be tolerated and the police have my support in finding those responsible." This incident prompted Zahid to close her constituency office today and is now considering all options to improve safety.
2: I will have some discussions with the House of Commons Sergeant of Arms and see what needs to be done.
1: Zahid now has security outside her home. Police spent the day canvassing the area for surveillance video and witnesses. At this point, haven't released any suspect information. Reporting live, I'm Mike Walker. Zoraida, back to you.
0: Thank you, Mike. More than 350 people are dead and more than 1,000 others are missing following devastating flash flooding in Nepal and Tibet. 30 Canadians are among those still unaccounted for. And as CTV's John Musselman reports, members of Toronto's Nepalese community are deeply concerned.
5: Toronto's Tibetan and Nepali communities on Queen Street West near Jameson Avenue in Parkdale are struggling to comprehend the devastation caused by the catastrophic flash floods back home. In local restaurants and stores, people are following the rescue operations now underway.
6: It's very, very sad, you know, very sad, you know. But nothing much we can do. It's all the Mother Nature, right?
7: When you see it, right, you can't even, like, imagine what happens, you know. I can't imagine. It looks like a movie, you know.
5: Hundreds of people have died and more than 1,300 are missing, including 30 Canadians.
8: This is the bad news. Probably our friend is no more.
5: Kajendra Kendall is with the Nepalese Canadian Community Services. He says

0: they had access to clean drinking water. We'd probably put it into clinics and schools and feeding kitchens as well, just to get more people with clean drinking water.
1: Toronto Mayor Olivia Chow says the city has set up a link so people can help out.
2: City of Toronto has a Donate TO portal. We are ready to accept donations from generous Torontonians to help out those that are in Nepal that have lost homes.
1: Global Affairs is sending a team to help Canadians and coordinate efforts with rescue and humanitarian organizations on the ground. And once again, Global Affairs says the latest numbers indicate that there are 30 Canadians still reported missing. John Musselman, CTV News in Parkdale.
3: A 33-year-old man is in hospital after a stabbing in Mississauga this morning. Our CTV news chopper was over the Cawthra and Lakeshore area. Peel police were called at about 4 a.m. when they found a man suffering from stab wounds. Investigators are still trying to figure out what led to the stabbing. They're asking anyone with information to come forward. Three people were sent to hospital after a crash in Brampton. It happened near Highway 50 and Coleraine Drive just after midnight. Police say three people were taken to a local trauma center with serious injuries. The drivers involved remained on the scene. Investigators now in looking into the cause of the crash. A cyclist is in hospital after a collision in North York. Emergency crews were called to Lloydminster Crescent in the Maxome Avenue and Steeles area before 5:30. Investigators say the bike collided with an SUV. One person was sent to hospital with unknown injuries. We'll have more news in a moment. Here's a live look right now at the downtown skyline. The clouds have cleared. We've got clear skies this hour. It's 19 degrees. Lindsay Morrison has our first look at the forecast.
4: Zoraida today brought us varying amounts of sun and cloud. We had a few showers in some areas, and now we've got a northwesterly breeze. That's going to make it feel a little fresh into the day tomorrow. Overnight tonight, temperatures are near normal, 15 degrees for a low here in the city, a partly cloudy sky. Tomorrow, though, not feeling nearly as humid as it felt today or yesterday. 23 degrees, the forecast high, Humidex 25. We are expecting a mainly sunny day, and in fact, dry weather is going to follow us into at least the first half of the weekend. Coming up, we'll talk about some possibilities of rainfall on Sunday. That's ahead. But for now, Zoraida, back to you.
3: Thank you, Lindsay. Donald Trump today signed an executive order to change the name of Lake Ontario to Lake America in the U.S. The move is the latest escalation in the ongoing trade war.
5: We're going to be changing the name of Lake Ontario, effective immediately, to Lake America.
3: Trump signed the executive order in the Oval Office, which updates the name for the U.S. Geographic Naming Service. Trump cannot force Canada to follow his preferred naming convention. Meanwhile, Prime Minister Mark Carney fired back on social media, saying the name Lake Ontario dates back more than 400 years and predates both Canada's Confederation and U.S. independence. Carney added that despite changes in the U.S., Canadians will continue to call it Lake Ontario. City officials came out today to outline how they plan to support local businesses in the city amid this ongoing trade war. CTV's Beth McDonnell with the latest.
6: With Canada and the U.S. at odds, local and provincial politicians are lining up to talk tariffs and trade, meeting with businesses and explaining how dollars are and can be used to weather the economic storm. Toronto Mayor Olivia Chow marked a milestone for the city's EDGE program at National Dry Beverages in North York. The company, the first to receive EDGE funding, makes Brio and sparkling water under the brands Flo and Clearly Canadian, is now expanding its facility.
7: We are able to focus more locally on the types of customers that we have and what we're doing. It's still going to be, we're not losing that piece of business in the U.S. We're concerned about pieces of it.
6: With upwards of 40% of the drink maker's business with the U.S., the company is feeling a new magnitude of risk and uncertainty.
8: The city will cover the property tax increases for 5 years, freeing up the capital they need to expand their business and double down on the investment in Canada.
6: Chow says she has already reduced taxes this year for small businesses to 20%, while mayoral candidate Brad Bradford is promising 25% tax relief for roughly 3,500 industrial businesses.
9: I will make sure that we deliver that tax relief for the small businesses, the entrepreneurs, the manufacturers, and the job creators who are on the very front line of this trade war with the U.S.
6: His announcement was made as part of a visit to Brave Leathers factory in North York, producing high-end bags and belts.

0: 50% of our revenue is now effectively shut out of the U.S. market, so it's a tough circumstance for us to deal with.
1: The premier was in the Greater Sudbury area as the first nickel ore was accessed at Onaping Depth Project, an extension of Glencore Canada's mine. The government says a $2 billion investment is providing a source of the critical mineral beyond 2040.
2: From advanced manufacturing to artificial intelligence and military technology, the mining sector is critical to our plan to protect Ontario.
1: With the trade feud fueling anxiety, many businesses say what they do know is that costs will go up, with mayoral candidate Chris Alexander saying he wants to expand the city's EDGE program.
3: To give back, to reimburse commercial property taxes for business owners that are starting new businesses, for startups, because we've seen the number of startups declining in Toronto.
1: The mayor's office says 8 EDGE projects have been approved, creating more than $200 million in private sector investment and nearly 600 new jobs.
4: There is still some hope these tariffs are not going to last, but businesses are getting ready to pivot in case. Beth McDonnell, CTV News.
5: Meanwhile, the federal government has dropped American fish and seafood from its counter-tariffs list this morning. Canada's finance minister was asked what message that sends to U.S. trade negotiators.
6: Listen, it sends the message to Canadians. My job is to fight for Canada. My job is to fight for Canadians. My job is to fight for Canadian business, to fight for Canadian industry, to fight for Canadian fishers. Those are the ones that I listen to. And that's why we said if we need to update the list, we do it. And that's in the best interest of Canada. That's why we did it.
5: François-Philippe Champagne spoke after a meeting about shared economic interests with his Indian counterpart at the Canadian Club. Canadian investment in India was more than $110 billion in 2024. A judge has upheld the bail of one of the men accused in a shooting at the U.S. consulate back in March. As CTV's John Woodward reports, that decision came on the same day as a hearing to challenge the province's new cash bail law.
7: Do you have anything to say, Mr. Jabby?
8: 19-year-old Zara Jabby didn't have any answers as he left Superior Court in Toronto, having won the Crown's challenge to his bail. Jabby, who is accused of being one of the shooters who targeted the U.S. consulate in March, was released from custody with conditions including a GPS monitor, house arrest, and a pledge by his parents of $10,000 that could be revoked if he breached. An amount of money his parents listed as being a bus driver and retired may not have been able to produce within 2 days of his release, something now required under Ontario's new cash bail law. It's that law that faced a constitutional challenge just one floor down at 361 University, arguing the law treats rich people differently than poor.
9: Cash bail creates two tiers of justice. It allows people who can afford to pay to be released, and for those who cannot, results in them being imprisoned longer.
8: Justice William Chalmers peppered government lawyers with questions, including about the name of the act itself, the Keeping Criminals Behind Bars Act, even though by definition everyone seeking bail is presumed innocent. Lawyers for the province said an act's name can't violate charter rights and said the provincial law can operate together with existing federal law, just like extra restrictions on licensing for people accused of drunk driving. Lawyer Zachary Green said it's applying its own stricter provincial regulation of its own force pursuant to its own constitutional power.
9: Unlike the province's rhetoric that this only applies to repeat and violent offenders, this policy will apply to first-time accused. It will apply to nonviolent allegations.
8: One judge in a human trafficking case has already refused to get bail money up front. Justice Chalmers said he could decide on an injunction by next week. As for Jabby, a publication ban means the reason for his release can't be reported. He's out whether or not his parents could find the cash up front. John Woodward, CTV News.
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10: Going to be a fair day on the fairways tomorrow. Seasonably cool in the morning if you have an early tea time. Loads of sunshine, though, and that pattern continues into the weekend. We have to talk about Sunday and a possible increase in cloudiness and showers before the day is finished. Stay with us. Your weekend forecast is next.

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2: When you really need to sleep, ZzzQuil has no equal. 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
4: It's maple bacon musk.
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7: 19 degrees right now under clear skies as we take a live look at the CNE. It did clear up through this afternoon, so anyone who went in, especially this evening and late this afternoon to head it down for some CNE action, probably got the best of the weather. There were some spotty showers earlier today. Got up to a high of 26 today. More sunshine to wrap up the weekend. For your weekend, here's Lindsay with more.
8: Well, Zoraida, we are looking at a bit of a cool down over the next couple of days. You're likely to notice a fresher feel out there starting tomorrow morning. But then don't get too used to it, because it looks as though August is going to end on a bit of a hot note, and it is going to feel muggy for the start of September. Weather is brought to you by the Presler Law Firm. Injury lawyers, you don't pay unless they win. This morning, we had varying amounts of sun and cloud, but we also had a decent amount of fog once again, especially in low-lying areas. This was the view from our CTV News chopper as the sun was coming up. Of course, that fog eventually burned off, and then after that, we did have a few sprinkles of rain in places. We are looking a bit drier as we make our way through at least the next 48 hours here. It gives me great pleasure to bring you a sunny Saturday forecast, but let's not get too ahead of ourselves. Let's talk about tonight. 15 degrees for a low under a partly cloudy sky and northerly breeze. And the sunrise tomorrow will be about 6:36 a.m. Temperatures in the low to mid 20s this time around. And it's not going to be quite as humid as it's been the last couple of days. It will likely feel like the upper 20s or even mid 20s in places. And there is still a lingering chance of a quick passing shower in some areas. But for the most part, we're looking at a dry Friday. High pressure in place. We have said goodbye to that area of low pressure that brought us the wet weather last night and at times today. There's that chance of a sprinkle of rain for your Friday. Then Saturday, yes, mainly sunny. It's into the nighttime hours and into part of Sunday that we could see cloudiness increase. I do think a majority of your day at this point looks dry, but the threat of rain is going to move in as the day goes on, and we're likely to deal with at least a little bit of wet weather before Sunday is finished. But your next 3 days looking like this so far, 28 degrees for a high on Sunday. So you can see that that heat is starting to build back in. 23 degrees tomorrow, spectacular for Saturday. 26 feeling like 28. This is where we start to get muggy. The early days of next week, a Humidex value of 34 on Monday, 37 on Tuesday, and that is the first day of September. Chance of showers for both Monday and Tuesday. We're back into a mix of sun and cloud by Wednesday. That's your look at the weather. Zoraida, I'll send it back to you.
7: Thank you, Lindsay. In sports, the Blue Jays wrapped up their series with the Royals in town tonight.
9: Drive to deep right, and it's gone.
7: Kansas City came roaring back after getting shut out last night. The Jays were short of relief options after a bullpen game. Center fielder Miles Straw pitched the ninth inning when the game was out of reach. The Royals won at 13-2 as the Jays fall 3.5 games back in the wildcard race. The Raptors have announced a date for Kyle Lowry's retirement ceremony. The team says Lowry's number 7 will be raised into the rafters at Scotiabank Arena in a post-game ceremony on January 10th. The Raptors are set to host the Philadelphia 76ers on that date. Lowry will become the second player in franchise history after Vince Carter to have his number retired. The Raptors say there will also be special giveaways on January 7th and 8th, where fans attending the games will get to take home a t-shirt and a bobblehead. Well, some big news for Drake fans. Authentic Brands Group has acquired a majority stake in the music superstar's lifestyle brand. Authentic said that the deal covers the intellectual property of OVO. The name stands for October's Very Own, reference to Drake's birth month. A dollar figure was not mentioned, but Drake will maintain what's being called a significant ownership stake and is set to continue shaping the brand's creative vision. Drake said in a statement, "We're just a couple kids from Toronto who started something we believed in. Here we are 20 years later, same kids with bigger dreams. Authentic and Vince are the perfect partners to help us continue to grow." With this year's festival fast approaching, many TIFF members spent today scouring schedules and trying to secure tickets to screenings. Today was the start of the ticket booking window for individual members who didn't get early bird membership. Tomorrow is the day for TIFF insiders and those with under 25 free passes. The general public can then buy tickets starting Monday. TIFF runs September 10th through to the 20th. Still ahead here on CTV News, Fan Expo Canada is back in Toronto. Got a look at the costumes, collectibles, and star power drawing thousands to the convention center.

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10: Believe it.
11: Closed captioning of this CP24 program is brought to you by Diamond and Diamond Lawyers, Canada's largest personal injury law firm with over $1 billion in total settlements.
12: As the new school year approaches, some teachers are expressing concern about the use of artificial intelligence for classwork. A new poll from the Fraser Institute found that among teachers of grade 6 to 12, 40% believe most of their students are using AI to complete their homework. A majority of teachers also reported seeing a decline in in-class writing, as well as analytical and critical thinking skills. Teachers in Ontario were the most likely to say their students' in-class work is lower quality than their homework. We are seeing a new surge in the so-called Buy Canadian movement thanks to U.S. President Donald Trump's trade attacks reshaping retail shelves. Like Alberta, Saskatchewan is still selling American alcohol, but now hitting U.S. booze with a new tax. CTV's Allison Bamford with the details.
13: That's everything for you?
14: Whether it's a bottle of Saskatchewan vodka or a pack of craft beer, trade tensions have pushed local products up in popularity.
13: We've definitely seen more people asking questions about where their products come from and showing a more piqued interest in Saskatchewan-made products and Canadian products overall.
14: A trend at this Saskatoon liquor store that's likely to continue. No. Yesterday, Saskatchewan Premier Scott Moe announced a 50% reciprocal tax on American alcohol beginning September 8th, retaliation for the U.S. tariff placed on Canadian liquor earlier this month.
13: Well, I think consumers are ultimately voting with their wallet at this point.
14: It's the latest tactic driving consumers to buy Canadian, and some businesses are following suit. One of the country's largest ice cream brands, Chapman's, pledged to source more than 70% of its American ingredients from elsewhere by mid-2027.
15: Producers are getting on board with adjusting their practices and making it easier for consumers to make decisions and showcasing that they are operating in a Canadian way.
14: And Canadians are hoping to help out one another with the patriotic push.
16: There's a lot of great Canadian companies that Canadians don't even know about. And if they did know about them, they'd be excited to be, you know, shopping from them rather than other alternatives.
14: 2 months ago, Bryden Parker founded the website madeincanada.dev. From clothing to food and tech, users can search through the site to find Canadian options.
16: So in the last couple days, there's been a surge in traffic.
17: Buy Canadian sentiments existed long before the trade tensions. During the pandemic, there was a push to support local, and some experts believe these consumer shopping habits will stick around long after the trade war. Allison Bamford, CTV News, Saskatoon.

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9: Fan Expo Canada kicked off at the Metro Toronto Convention Centre today. The event bills itself as the largest comic, sci-fi, horror, anime, and gaming event in Canada, which includes celebrity panels, performances, workshops, and other live events. Another highlight is the show floor, full of vendors and artists. Many attendees, meanwhile, are showing off their cosplay skills and taking part in costume competitions.
10: I think the motto for Fan Expo is United in Fandom, so that kind of speaks to everything. Like, there is something here for everybody, and it's a very accepting place, and we need that now more than ever, so it's good to be here.
11: It's really good to meet with other people who share the same fandoms and share the same likes and interests as you. It creates a little community, and it's just really fun and, like, heartwarming to get to know other people like with that.
9: For those looking to meet and greet some of their favorite stars, celebrity attendees at this year's Fan Expo include John Cena, Mark Hamill, Elijah Wood, and Mr. T. It runs through Sunday. And that's our report for this evening. A reminder, you can get breaking news all day long on CP24 and on our website, ctvnewstoronto.ca. For Lindsay Morrison and all of us here at CTV News, have a good night. I'm Zoraida Allman. We'll see you tomorrow.

0: In North York, one person has been taken to the hospital following a collision involving a cyclist and an SUV.
1: It's a lot my family and myself are going because we have not been able to sleep at night, and it was 1 o'clock at night until four we were outside.
0: Suspected arson at the Scarborough home of a federal MP, multiple vehicles damaged, an investigation now underway. And Toronto's Nepalese Tibetan community are reacting after devastating floods in Nepal yesterday. We'll have the latest in moments. This is Toronto's breaking news, CP24. Hello, I'm CJ Nelson. Thank you for joining us. We are following developing news from Scarborough, where police are investigating a suspected arson involving three vehicles outside the home of MP Salma Zahid. CP24 obtained this video from a homeowner nearby. The incident happened shortly before 1:30 a.m. near Bellamy and Lawrence. Zahid says her car and another vehicle were completely destroyed, but the quick work of firefighters prevented the fire from spreading. She says while she is thankful no one was hurt, the whole experience has been terrifying.
1: It's a lot my family and myself are going because we have not been able to sleep at night, and it was 1 o'clock at night until four we were outside. So we are trying to get through it, and hopefully all of you will provide us some privacy so that because it's very traumatizing for the family.
2: Are you concerned for your safety at all?
1: Yes, definitely. Right now, I am concerned for my safety and my staff safety and my family safety. Today, I've closed my constituent office to make sure that I don't put the staff at risk. So until we find out something, let's see. I will leave it to the police to find out.
3: I kind of was in an adrenaline rush where it was kind of like, okay, I had to call. I was in a fight or flight mode. I called. I told them the address. And the operator probably heard me screaming, like, oh, my God, hurry, hurry. Like, there's a fire. I'm afraid it's going to blow up on the house. I know the window to the tenant was literally sitting right where the car was. It was literally maybe feet away. So if anything else would have happened, the house could have been catastrophic. So I'm very fortunate that nobody was hurt.
0: Zahid was first elected as the MP for Scarborough Centre in 2015. Police say there is currently no information on suspects, but asking anyone who knows more to come forward. Part of Jones Avenue in the East End is still closed after a broken water main led to a sinkhole. Topper 24 was over Jones Avenue at Boltby Avenue this morning. It appears the sinkhole has been filled, but for now, Jones remains closed in both directions. The city says road closures remain in effect on Jones Avenue between Boltby Avenue and Myrtle Avenue for at least the next few days. More than 350 people are dead and more than 1,000 others are still missing following devastating flash flooding in Nepal and Tibet. 30 Canadians are among those still unaccounted for. SCTV's John Musselman reports members of Toronto's Nepalese community are deeply concerned.
4: Toronto's Tibetan and Nepali communities on Queen Street West near Jameson Avenue in Parkdale are struggling to comprehend the devastation caused by the catastrophic flash floods back home. In local restaurants and stores, people are following the rescue operations now underway.
5: It's very, very sad, you know, very sad, you know. But nothing much we can do. It's all the Mother Nature, right?
6: When you see it, right, you can't even, like, imagine what happens, you know. I can't imagine. It looks like a movie, you know.
4: Hundreds of people have died and more than 1,300 are missing, including 30 Canadians.
7: This is the bad news. Probably our friend is no more.
4: Kajendra Kendall is with the Nepalese Canadian Community Services. He says several of his university friends are listed as missing. And when he does connect with friends back home, the news is devastating.
7: Until yesterday, there used to be a big town. Kids used to play on the roads. There were schools, hospitals, government offices, but now everything has been washed away.
4: The Nepalese Army is conducting rescue operations. The flood is believed to be caused by a high-altitude glacier collapse. Back here at home, relief efforts and fundraising is underway. Rahul Singh is with Global Medic in Etobicoke.
8: and we've done this in the past, is these point of source water purification units. There's so many people that are now seeking shelter, and they're going to be living in congregate shelters, that we would install these to make sure they had access to clean drinking water. We'd probably put it into clinics and schools and feeding kitchens as well, just to get more people with clean drinking water.
4: Toronto Mayor Olivia Chow says the city has set up a link so people can help out.
9: City of Toronto has a donate TO portal. We are ready to accept donations from generous Torontonians to help out those that are in Nepal that have lost homes.
4: Global Affairs is sending a team to help Canadians and coordinate efforts with rescue and humanitarian organizations on the ground. And once again, Global Affairs says the latest numbers indicate that there are 30 Canadians still reported missing. John Musselman, CTV News in Parkdale.
0: The King has released a statement about the tragedy, which reads, in part, my wife and I are heartbroken to hear about the devastating flooding that has struck the Nepal-China border. Many in the United Kingdom have strong, deep, and personal ties to this part of the world. We send our most profound sympathy to all those who have so tragically lost their loved ones, and we feel deeply for the many families awaiting anxiously the news of friends and relatives. This is Toronto's breaking news, CP24. We'll have a look at Toronto's top stories next.
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0: Welcome back. Here are some of the top stories we are following. U.S. President Trump doubling down on his attempt to rename Lake Ontario, signing an executive order in the Oval Office. Three people have been sent to the hospital with serious injuries after a collision in Brampton. And Fan Expo is underway today at the Metro Toronto Convention Center. We'll tell you about the stars showing up. Stay with CP24 for more on these stories. And for further details, head to cp24.com and the CP24 app. A cyclist is in the hospital after a collision in North York. It happened on Lloydminster Crescent in the Maxome Avenue and Steeles area before 5:30. The bike collided with an SUV. One person was sent to the hospital, but it's unclear how serious their injuries are. A major traffic tie-up in the West End after a tractor-trailer hauling stones crashed. It happened on the northbound 427 near Dixon Road. No injuries are reported, but the truck flipped onto its side, spilling its load of stones all over the highway. OPP want to speak with anyone who witnessed the collision. All lanes of the northbound 427 were blocked at Dixon Road for the cleanup, but have since reopened. Halton police have released a photo of the car wanted in a deadly hit and run in Burlington. This is the car described as a dark-colored sedan. Investigators say a woman died after she was hit on Maple Avenue near Richmond Road around 3:45 this afternoon. They expect the car will have front-end damage and are appealing for information. Police are continuing to search for a small gray car involved in a hit and run near Lansdowne and DuPont. It happened on Lansdowne at Brandon Avenue around 8:30 last night. A woman in her 30s was struck by a vehicle and taken to the hospital with serious injuries. Police are searching for a small gray car that fled the scene. They say it may have a broken windshield. Anyone with information is asked to contact police or Crime Stoppers. Peel police say a cyclist is seriously injured after being hit by a vehicle in Brampton. Police say the male cyclist was hit at Dixie Road and North Park Drive around 10:30 this morning. He was rushed to the hospital and the driver remained at scene. There were road closures in the area for much of the day. A 33-year-old man is in the hospital after a stabbing in Mississauga. Chopper 24 was above the scene at Coffra and Lakeshore Road. Peel police were called to the area around 4 a.m. where they found a man who was stabbed and hurt. Investigators are still working to determine the circumstances surrounding the stabbing. Anyone with information is asked to give police a call. Three people are in the hospital following a collision in Brampton. This was at Highway 50 and Coleraine Drive just after midnight. Police say three people were taken to a local trauma center with serious injuries. All the drivers involved remained at the scene. A man has been charged after a crash in Woodbridge that sent four people to the hospital. The two-vehicle crash caused one car to flip over. It happened in the Steeles Avenue and Martin Grove Road area just after 11 last night. Police say four people were taken to the hospital with minor injuries. One of the drivers, a man in his 20s, is charged with careless driving. The body of a person from Scarborough who went missing while swimming in Lake Huron has been recovered. Provincial police were called to Pinery Provincial Park yesterday after receiving a report of a missing 28-year-old. Their search continued today and the recovery was made just after 1 p.m. A judge has upheld the bail of one of the men accused in a shooting at the U.S. consulate back in March. SCTV's John Woodward reports that decision came on the same day as a hearing to challenge the province's new cash bail law.
1: Do you have anything to say, Mr. Jabby?
2: 19-year-old Zara Jabby didn't have any answers as he left Superior Court in Toronto, having won the Crown's challenge to his bail. Jabby, who is accused of being one of the shooters who targeted the U.S. consulate in March, was released from custody with conditions including a GPS monitor, house arrest, and a pledge by his parents of $10,000 that could be revoked if he breached. An amount of money his parents listed as being a bus driver and retired may not have been able to produce within 2 days of his release, something now required under Ontario's new cash bail law. It's that law that faced a constitutional challenge just one floor down at 361 University, arguing the law treats rich people differently than poor.
3: Cash bail creates two tiers of justice. It allows people who can afford to pay to be released, and for those who cannot, results in them being imprisoned longer.
2: Justice William Chalmers peppered government lawyers with questions, including about the name of the act itself, the Keeping Criminals Behind Bars Act, even though, by definition, everyone seeking bail is presumed innocent. Lawyers for the province said an act's name can't violate charter rights and said the provincial law can operate together with existing federal law, just like extra restrictions on licensing for people accused of drunk driving. Lawyer Zachary Green said it's applying its own stricter provincial regulation of its own force pursuant to its own constitutional power.
3: Unlike the province's rhetoric that this only applies to repeat and violent offenders, this policy will apply to first-time accused. It will apply to non-violent allegations.
2: One judge in a human trafficking case has already refused to get bail money up front. Justice Chalmers said he could decide on an injunction by next week. As for Jabby, a publication ban means the reason for his release can't be reported. He's out whether or not his parents could find the cash up front. John Woodward, CTV News.
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8: President Donald Trump is taking another shot at Canada by renaming Lake Ontario Lake America in the U.S. Trump signed an executive order in the Oval Office today that updates the lake's name in the U.S. Geographic Naming Service. Trump does not have the power to force anyone else to comply with the change. He had threatened to rename the lake in recent days after exchanging insults with Premier Doug Ford following the breakdown of trade talks in Ottawa.
9: The whole Canadian thing has been going on for decades, and it has to come to a stop. So we're going to be doing tariffs on their cars that are coming in at a substantial level, because we want to make the cars here. We don't want care. You know, if they can make their own cars if they want, and they can continue to make their cars for Canada, but we don't want to make. We don't want them to make cars for the United States of America. It's very simple.
8: Torontonians are brushing off Trump's attempts to rebrand the lake. The move.
10: Typical pontification rhetoric. It's not great.
11: I'm not surprised. I don't think anything's going to come from it. Like, what? There can't be any serious follow-up on that.
8: The move mirrors one Trump made last year when he had his administration rename the Gulf of Mexico the Gulf of America. Mayor Olivia Chow visited a Canadian-owned manufacturer in North York this morning. She commented on the ongoing trade war, reiterated support for businesses in the city, and stressed the importance of buying local.
12: Canada is in a senseless trade war. Donald Trump is attacking us again, and he's a bully. In this city, we stand up against bullies, and we do it the Toronto way. With heart, with our innovation and creativity. And our real advantage is being underestimated. Yes, it will be painful on both sides of the border. For the mom at the grocery store trying to buy enough food for the week, the prices could go up again.
8: Toronto mayoral candidate Brad Bradford is promising to help businesses in the city weather the storm of U.S. tariffs if he is elected. Bradford visited a leather goods shop in North York this morning where he outlined his plan. He is pledging to provide a 25% property tax cut for roughly 3,500 industrial businesses. Bradford says he would also put the city's purchasing power towards goods made in Toronto and Ontario, as well as stand up a permanent tariff response table with manufacturers and industry representatives.
13: We can't change what Washington does. But we can change how Toronto responds to it. We can change how City Hall prioritizes and spends your taxpayer dollars. We can change how fast City Hall moves. And we can change how the city shows up for its people.
8: Bradford also promised that everything his campaign buys will be made in Toronto or Canada. Premier Doug Ford spoke about Trump's tariffs at a mine expansion announcement near Sudbury today.
14: This expansion of Craig Mine has unlocked a new high-grade nickel deposit in Glencore's Sudbury Integrated Nickel Operations, an underground mining area that's 2,600 meters deep, which is equivalent, as you've heard, close to five CN towers stacked on top of each other. This new deposit will provide a significant source of nickel ore beyond 2040, strengthening Ontario's advantage as a global supplier of high-grade nickel the world needs. And guess who else needs it? President Trump needs it desperately.
8: And turning to some other news we're following, the city says construction has started for the first project approved under its EDGE incentive program. Mayor Olivia Chow and Ward 7 Councilor Anthony Peruzza were on hand for the groundbreaking at National Dry Beverages on Arrow Road. The city says the company is modernizing and expanding its facility using funding from the program, which provides incentives to support new construction and renovations in targeted sectors. That includes operating its aluminum can and glass bottle line simultaneously 24 hours a day while creating 20 new full-time jobs. This is Toronto's breaking news, CP24. It was a rough night at the Rogers Centre. Up next, the Blue Jays come up short against the Royals.
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35: Oh yeah?
36: Oh yeah.

0: Toronto takes brunch very seriously, and we're diving fork first into a must-visit spot that's worth lining up for. In the heart of the Junction, Dirty Food Eatery brings bold, funky brunch energy. Come with me. Let's discover what's on the menu. Eggs Jenny on a buttermilk biscuit with collard greens and their crispy house potatoes, they're next level. And don't skip the sips. The wide array of signature cocktails makes this a brunch party, not just a meal. All right, I'm here with Leslie from Dirty Food Eatery, and wow. We're exploring the city for some incredible spots, and this, I think we've definitely stumbled onto one. Tell me a little bit about the vibe of Dirty Food Eatery, and what was kind of the inspiration for opening it up back in 2016?
1: Yeah, so we've been here almost 10 years now. It's just sort of like a casual brunch spot with a focus on comfort food.
0: It's such a cool neighborhood and a great concept, and I know there's family in here. This is named after your sister Jenny?
1: Yeah. That's named after my sister Jenny. It's sort of a play on a traditional Eggs Benedict. Instead of the English muffin, it's done on a buttermilk biscuit. They're baked fresh in house every morning. And then we have the female bacon on there, some braised collard greens, and poached eggs and hollandaise made with real butter and eggs. And then we top it with a little bit of tarragon.
0: All right, here we go.

I tell you, Leslie, this is absolutely delicious. 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I mean, come hungry, leave obsessed. Let's do brunch. For more information, head to cp24.com.

0: I'm Katie Dawson. I'm a singer-songwriter. I write and perform all my own music. You can find my music on all streaming services. But here's the thing with that. You don't actually own your music, and there's data tracking involved. Wouldn't it be nice to own something you love? All of my music is available in hard copy directly from my website, katiedawson.ca, whether that's vinyl, CD, or even cassettes. Check out this record right here. It's glow-in-the-dark vinyl. Or how about this one? There's 24-karat gold leaf flake directly in the vinyl. This has never been done before on a vinyl record. Records should be fun, unique, and collectible. And the music on them should be great, too. Do you like rock and roll, folk, country, and rockabilly? Well, I've done all that and more, and I think you'll love it. Don't believe me? Just ask them.
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0: Canada's hottest take on reality dating, Temptations Under the Sun Cyprus.
1: The Blue Jays wrapped up their series with the Royals in town tonight.
2: A high drive to deep right. And it's gone.
1: Kansas City came roaring back after getting shut out last night. The Jays were short of relief options following a bullpen game. Center fielder Miles Straw pitched in the ninth inning when the game was out of reach. The Royals win 13-2 as the Jays fall 3.5 games back in the wild card race. The Raptors have announced the dates for Kyle Lowry's retirement ceremony. The team says Lowry's number 7 will be raised to the rafters at Scotiabank Arena in a postgame ceremony on January 10th when the Raptors host the Philadelphia 76ers. Lowry will become the second player in franchise history after Vince Carter to have his number retired. The Raptors say there will also be Groat Nights on January 7th and 8th when fans attending the games will take home a collective t-shirt and bobblehead with special programming and surprises on both nights. Fan Expo Canada is underway at the Metro Toronto Convention Centre. The 4-day event brings fans of comics, cosplay, and collectibles downtown. Fans will also have a chance to hear from celebrity guests, including John Cena, Mark Hamill, Elijah Wood, and Mr. T.
3: We're doing Archie Captain Canuck crossover, so Captain Canuck, of course, is the Canadian superhero, and Archie is the typical American teenager. So yeah, we're doing the crossover event here of Archie meets Captain Canuck. We'll be doing a panel and talking about it. This is the cover, the great Ty Templeton.
4: Yeah,
3: and,
4: I love that.
3: And people can come here to the show and they can get their Ashcan copy here and do a little research on the book, which will be coming out next year.
5: It's been a real pleasure to be part of the Red Dead Redemption franchise, which has been going out now. Well, Red Dead 2 came out 8 years ago. I can't believe it.
4: Yeah.
5: And they still want me to come to these things, which is absolutely amazing. The fandom is amazing. It's just great being under one big roof with a whole bunch of nerds that just come here for the same thing, for love of sci-fi.
4: Yes.
5: All the other cool. I mean, it's Fan Expo as well. This is one of the biggest ones in North America.
4: Yeah.
5: It's a real pleasure to be here.
1: Fan Expo Canada is on at the Convention Center through Sunday. This is Toronto's breaking news. CP24 will have more of your top stories next.

0: In North York, one person has been taken to the hospital following a collision involving a cyclist and an SUV.
1: It's a lot my family and myself are going because we have not been able to sleep at night, and it was 1 o'clock at night until four we were outside.
0: Suspected arson at the Scarborough home of a federal MP, multiple vehicles damaged, an investigation now underway. And Toronto's Nepalese Tibetan community are reacting after devastating floods in Nepal yesterday. We'll have the latest in moments. This is Toronto's breaking news, CP24. Hello, I'm CJ Nelson. Thank you for joining us. We are following developing news from Scarborough, where police are investigating a suspected arson involving three vehicles outside the home of MP Salma Zahid. CP24 obtained this video from a homeowner nearby. The incident happened shortly before 1:30 a.m. near Bellamy and Lawrence. Zahid says her car and another vehicle were completely destroyed, but the quick work of firefighters prevented the fire from spreading. She says while she is thankful no one was hurt, the whole experience has been terrifying.
1: It's a lot my family and myself are going because we have not been able to sleep at night, and it was 1 o'clock at night until four we were outside. So we are trying to get through it, and hopefully all of you will provide us some privacy so that because it's very traumatizing for the family.
2: Are you concerned for your safety at all?
1: Yes, definitely. Right now, I am concerned for my safety and my staff safety and my family safety. Today, I've closed my constituent office to make sure that I don't put the staff at risk. So until we find out something, let's see. I will leave it to the police to find out.
3: Like, I kind of was in an adrenaline rush where it was kind of like, okay, I had to call. I was in a fight or flight mode. I called. I told them the address. And the operator probably heard me screaming, like, oh, my God, hurry, hurry. Like, there's a fire. I'm afraid it's going to blow up on the house. I know the window to the tenant was literally sitting right where the car was. It was literally maybe feet away. So if anything else would have happened, the house could have been catastrophic. So I'm very fortunate that nobody was hurt.
0: Zahid was first elected as the MP for Scarborough Centre in 2015. Police say there is currently no information on suspects, but asking anyone who knows more to come forward. Part of Jones Avenue in the East End is still closed after a broken water main led to a sinkhole. Topper 24 was over Jones Avenue at Boltby Avenue this morning. It appears the sinkhole has been filled, but for now, Jones remains closed in both directions. The city says road closures remain in effect on Jones Avenue between Boltby Avenue and Myrtle Avenue for at least the next few days. More than 350 people are dead and more than 1,000 others are still missing following devastating flash flooding in Nepal and Tibet. 30 Canadians are among those still unaccounted for. SCTV's John Musselman reports members of Toronto's Nepalese community are deeply concerned.
4: Toronto's Tibetan and Nepali communities on Queen Street West near Jameson Avenue in Parkdale are struggling to comprehend the devastation caused by the catastrophic flash floods back home. In local restaurants and stores, people are following the rescue operations now underway.
5: It's very, very sad, nothing much we can do. It's all the Mother Nature, right?
6: When you see it, right, you can't even imagine what happens, it's a... I can't imagine. It looks like a movie,
4: Hundreds of people have died and more than 1,300 are missing, including 30 Canadians.
7: This is the bad news. Probably our friend is no more.
4: Kajendra Kendall is with the Nepalese Canadian Community Services. He says several of his university friends are listed as missing. And when he does connect with friends back home, the news is devastating.
7: Until yesterday, there used to be a big town. Kids used to play on the roads. There were schools, hospitals, government offices, but now everything has been washed away.
4: The Nepalese Army is conducting rescue operations. The flood is believed to be caused by a high-altitude glacier collapse. Back here at home, relief efforts and fundraising is underway. Rahul Singh is with Global Medic in Etobicoke.
8: We've done this in the past, is these point-of-source water purification units. There's so many people that are now seeking shelter, and they're going to be living in congregate shelters, that we would install these to make sure they had access to clean drinking water. We'd probably put it in a clinic.

0: And I are heartbroken to hear about the devastating flooding that has struck the Nepal-China border. Many in the United Kingdom have strong, deep, and personal ties to this part of the world. We send our most profound sympathy to all those who have so tragically lost their loved ones, and we feel deeply for the many families awaiting anxiously the news of friends and relatives. This is Toronto's breaking news, CP24. We'll have a look at Toronto's top stories next.
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Welcome back. Here are some of the top stories we are following. U.S. President Trump doubling down on his attempt to rename Lake Ontario, signing an executive order in the Oval Office. Three people have been sent to the hospital with serious injuries after a collision in Brampton. And Fan Expo is underway today at the Metro Toronto Convention Center. We'll tell you about the stars showing up. Stay with CP24 for more on these stories. And for further details, head to cp24.com and the CP24 app. A cyclist is in the hospital after a collision in North York. It happened on Lloydminster Crescent in the Maxome Avenue and Steeles area before 5:30. The bike collided with an SUV. One person was sent to the hospital, but it's unclear how serious their injuries are. A major traffic tie-up in the West End after a tractor-trailer hauling stones crashed. It happened on the northbound 427 near Dixon Road. No injuries are reported, but the truck flipped onto its side, spilling its load of stones all over the highway. OPP want to speak with anyone who witnessed the collision. All lanes of the northbound 427 were blocked at Dixon Road for the cleanup, but have since reopened. Halton police have released a photo of the car wanted in a deadly hit and run in Burlington. This is the car described as a dark colored sedan. Investigators say a woman died after she was hit on Maple Avenue near Richmond Road around 3:45 this afternoon. They expect the car will have front end damage and are appealing for information. Police are continuing to search for a small gray car involved in a hit and run near Lansdowne and DuPont. It happened on Lansdowne at Brandon Avenue around 8:30 last night. A woman in her 30s was struck by a vehicle and taken to the hospital with serious injuries. Police are searching for a small gray car that fled the scene. They say it may have a broken windshield. Anyone with information is asked to contact police or Crime Stoppers. Peel police say a cyclist is seriously injured after being hit by a vehicle in Brampton. Police say the male cyclist was hit at Dixie Road and North Park Drive around 10:30 this morning. He was rushed to the hospital and the driver remained at scene. There were road closures in the area for much of the day. A 33-year-old man is in the hospital after a stabbing in Mississauga. Chopper 24 was above the scene at Coffra and Lakeshore Road. Peel police were called to the area around 4 a.m. where they found a man who was stabbed and hurt. Investigators are still working to determine

0: the circumstances surrounding the stabbing. Anyone with information is asked to give police a call. Three people are in the hospital following a collision in Brampton. This was at Highway 50 and Coleraine Drive just after midnight. Police say three people were taken to a local trauma center with serious injuries. All the drivers involved remained at the scene. A man has been charged after a crash in Woodbridge that sent four people to the hospital. The two-vehicle crash caused one car to flip over. It happened in the Steeles Avenue and Martin Grove Road area just after 11 last night. Police say four people were taken to the hospital with minor injuries. One of the drivers, a man in his 20s, is charged with careless driving. The body of a person from Scarborough who went missing while swimming in Lake Huron has been recovered. Provincial police were called to Pinery Provincial Park yesterday after receiving a report of a missing 28-year-old. Their search continued today and the recovery was made just after 1 p.m. A judge has upheld the bail of one of the men accused in a shooting at the U.S. consulate back in March. As CTV's John Woodward reports, that decision came on the same day as a hearing to challenge the province's new cash bail law.
1: Do you have anything to say, Mr. Jabby?
2: 19-year-old Zara Jabby didn't have any answers as he left Superior Court in Toronto, having won the Crown's challenge to his bail. Jabby, who was accused of being one of the shooters who targeted the U.S. consulate in March, was released from custody with conditions including a GPS monitor, house arrest, and a pledge by his parents of $10,000 that could be revoked if he breached. An amount of money his parents listed as being a bus driver and retired may not have been able to produce within 2 days of his release, something now required under Ontario's new cash bail law. It's that law that faced a constitutional challenge just one floor down at 361 University, arguing the law treats rich people differently than poor.
3: Cash bail creates two tiers of justice. It allows people who can afford to pay to be released, and for those who cannot, results in them being imprisoned longer.
2: Justice William Chalmers peppered government lawyers with questions, including about the name of the act itself, the Keeping Criminals Behind Bars Act, even though, by definition, everyone seeking bail is presumed innocent. Lawyers for the province said an act's name can't violate charter rights and said the provincial law can operate together with existing federal law, just like extra restrictions on licensing for people accused of drunk driving. Lawyer Zachary Green said it's applying its own stricter provincial regulation of its own force pursuant to its own constitutional power.
3: Unlike the province's rhetoric that this only applies to repeat and violent offenders, this policy will apply to first-time accused. It will apply to non-violent allegations.
2: One judge in a human trafficking case has already refused to get bail money up front. Justice Chalmers said he could decide on an injunction by next week. As for Jabby, a publication ban means the reason for his release can't be reported. He's out whether or not his parents could find the cash up front. John Woodward, CTV News.
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0: President Donald Trump is taking another shot at Canada by renaming Lake Ontario Lake America in the U.S. Trump signed an executive order in the Oval Office today that updates the lake's name in the U.S. Geographic Naming Service. Trump does not have the power to force anyone else to comply with the change. He had threatened to rename the lake in recent days after exchanging insults with Premier Doug Ford following the breakdown of trade talks in Ottawa.
15: The whole Canadian thing has been going on for decades, and it has to come to a stop. So we're going to be doing tariffs on their cars that are coming in at a substantial level, because we want to make the cars here. We don't want care. You know, if they can make their own cars if they want, and they can continue to make their cars for Canada, but we don't want to make. We don't want them to make cars for the United States of America. It's very simple.
0: Torontonians are brushing off Trump's attempts to rebrand the lake. The move.
16: Typical pontification rhetoric. It's not great.
17: I'm not surprised. I don't think anything's going to come from it. Like, what? There can't be any serious follow-up on that.
0: The move mirrors one Trump made last year when he had his administration rename the Gulf of Mexico the Gulf of America. Mayor Olivia Chow visited a Canadian-owned manufacturer in North York this morning. She commented on the ongoing trade war, reiterated support for businesses in the city, and stressed the importance of buying local.
18: Canada is in a senseless trade war. Donald Trump is attacking us again, and he's a bully. In this city, we stand up against bullies, and we do it the Toronto way. With heart, with our innovation and creativity. And our real advantage is being underestimated. Yes, it will be painful on both sides of the border. For the mom at the grocery store trying to buy enough food for the week, the prices could go up again.
0: Toronto mayoral candidate Brad Bradford is promising to help businesses in the city weather the storm of U.S. tariffs if he is elected. Bradford visited a leather goods shop in North York this morning where he outlined his plan. He is pledging to provide a 25% property tax cut for roughly 3,500 industrial businesses. Bradford says he would also put the city's purchasing power towards goods made in Toronto and Ontario, as well as stand up a permanent tariff response table with manufacturers and industry representatives.
19: We can't change what Washington does. But we can change how Toronto responds to it. We can change how City Hall prioritizes and spends your taxpayer dollars. We can change how fast City Hall moves. And we can change how the city shows up for its people.
0: Bradford also promised that everything his campaign buys will be made in Toronto or Canada. Premier Doug Ford spoke about Trump's tariffs at a mine expansion announcement near Sudbury today.
20: This expansion of Craig Mine has unlocked a new high-grade nickel deposit in Glencore's Sudbury Integrated Nickel Operations, an underground mining area that's 2,600 meters deep, which is equivalent, as you've heard, close to five CN towers stacked on top of each other. This new deposit will provide a significant source of nickel ore beyond 2040, strengthening Ontario's advantage as a global supplier of high-grade nickel the world needs. And guess who else needs it? President Trump needs it desperately.
0: And turning to some other news we're following, the city says construction has started for the first project approved under its EDGE incentive program. Mayor Olivia Chow and Ward 7 Councilor Anthony Peruzza were on hand for the groundbreaking at National Dry Beverages on Arrow Road. The city says the company is modernizing and expanding its facility using funding from the program, which provides incentives to support new construction and renovations in targeted sectors. That includes operating its aluminum can and glass bottle line simultaneously 24 hours a day while creating 20 new full-time jobs. This is Toronto's breaking news, CP24. It was a rough night at the Rogers Centre. Up next, the Blue Jays come up short against the Royals.
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29: When a child goes to school without breakfast, they're missing out on more than a meal. Thankfully, Breakfast Club of Canada is there to make sure every day starts right.

0: Toronto takes brunch very seriously, and we're diving fork first into a must-visit spot that's worth lining up for. In the heart of the Junction, Dirty Food Eatery brings bold, funky brunch energy. Come with me. Let's discover what's on the menu. Eggs Jenny on a buttermilk biscuit with collard greens and their crispy house potatoes. They're next level. And don't skip the sips. The wide array of signature cocktails makes this a brunch party, not just a meal. All right, I'm here with Leslie from Dirty Food Eatery, and wow. We're exploring the city for some incredible spots, and this, I think, we've definitely stumbled onto one. Tell me a little bit about the vibe of Dirty Food Eatery, and what was kind of the inspiration for opening it up back in 2016?
1: Yeah, so we've been here almost 10 years now. It's just sort of like a casual brunch spot with a focus on comfort food.
0: It's such a cool neighborhood and a great concept, and I know there's kind of there's family in here. This is named after your sister Jenny?
1: Yeah. That's named after my sister Jenny. It's sort of a play on a traditional Eggs Benedict. Instead of the English muffin, it's done on a buttermilk biscuit. They're baked fresh in house every morning. And then we have the pea meal bacon on there, some braised collard greens, and poached eggs and hollandaise made with real butter and eggs. And then we top it with a little bit of tarragon.
0: All right, here we go.

I tell you, Leslie, this is absolutely delicious. 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
12: The Blue Jays wrapped up their series with the Royals in town tonight.
13: A high drive to deep right. And it's gone.
12: Kansas City came roaring back after getting shut out last night. The Jays were short of relief options following a bullpen game. Center fielder Miles Straw pitched in the ninth inning when the game was out of reach. The Royals win 13-2 as the Jays fall 3.5 games back in the wild card race. The Raptors have announced the date for Kyle Lowry's retirement ceremony. The team says Lowry's number 7 will be raised to the Raptors at Scotiabank Arena in a postgame ceremony on January 10th when the Raptors host the Philadelphia 76ers. Lowry will become the second player in franchise history after Vince Carter to have his number retired. The Raptors say there will also be Groat Nights on January 7th and 8th when fans attending the games will take home a collective t-shirt and bobblehead with special programming and surprises on both nights. Fan Expo Canada is underway at the Metro Toronto Convention Centre. The four-day event brings fans of comics, cosplay, and collectibles downtown. Fans will also have a chance to hear from celebrity guests, including John Cena, Mark Hamill, Elijah Wood, and Mr. T.
14: We're doing Archie Captain Canuck crossover, so Captain Canuck, of course, is the Canadian superhero, and Archie is the typical American teenager. So yeah, we're doing the crossover event here of Archie meets Captain Canuck. We'll be doing a panel and talking about it. This is the cover by the great Ty Templeton.
15: Yeah, I love that.
14: And people can come here to the show and they can get their Ashcan copy here and do a little research on the book, which will be coming out next year.
16: It's been a real pleasure to be part of the Red Dead Redemption franchise, which has been going out now. Well, Red Dead 2 came out 8 years ago. I can't believe it.
15: Yeah.
16: And they still want me to come to these things, which is absolutely amazing. The fandom is amazing. It's just great being under one big roof with a whole bunch of nerds that just come here for the same thing, for love of sci-fi.
15: Yes.
16: All the other cool. I mean, it's Fan Expo as well. This is one of the biggest ones in North America.
15: Yeah.
16: It's a real pleasure to be here.
12: Fan Expo Canada is on at the Convention Center through Sunday. This is Toronto's breaking news. CP24 will have more of your top stories next.

0: Good evening. Multiple vehicles have been destroyed in a suspected arson outside the home of Scarborough MP Salma Zahid. The incident happened early this morning near Bellamy Road North and Lawrence Avenue East. CTV's Mike Walker joins us now live from near the scene in Scarborough with the latest on the investigation. Mike.
1: Well, Zoranda, Salma Zahid says this has been traumatizing for her and her family. They are worried about their safety. And as you're about to see, this incident was captured by a security camera. A security camera captures an act of arson. Watch how the suspect uses a jerry can to pour an accelerant on a vehicle and then lights it on fire. Seconds later, with the jerry can now on fire, they set a second car ablaze. The suspect immediately runs away after torching two vehicles outside the home of Liberal MP Salma Zahid.
2: It's a lot my family and myself are going because we have not been able to sleep at night. So we are trying to get through it.
1: A traumatizing ordeal for Zahid and her family as they were inside their Scarborough home while two of their vehicles were set on fire shortly before 1:30 this morning.
2: I am concerned for my safety and my staff's safety and my family's safety.
1: Neighbors say the sounds of an explosion startled them out of bed. They called 911 and rushed over to help.
3: We had run over to the house to knock on the first door because we couldn't get past to the second door because the flames are too large. It seemed like one of the cars were on fully engulfed.
1: This man is a tenant in the home next to Zahid's house.
4: Right in front of my door, right, I see the big flames are coming, right, and I got scared that it was going to blast.
1: Fire crews quickly responded and managed to stop the flames from spreading to the home and other vehicles. No one was injured. In total, three vehicles were damaged. Toronto police are investigating this as a possible arson, but the motive isn't known. Asked about why she was targeted and whether it could be politically motivated, Zahid wouldn't speculate.
2: I'm a public figure. A lot of policy things I say. I really don't know what is the motive behind this attack. I'll leave it to the police to investigate.
1: Prime Minister Mark Carney issued a statement condemning the incident. It reads in part, "This is a cowardly act of violence and intimidation. It's unacceptable and it's not who we are as Canadians." Mayor Olivia Chow also issued a statement that reads, "Cowardly acts of violence and intimidation cannot be tolerated and the police have my support in finding those responsible." This incident prompted Zahid to close her constituency office today and is now considering all options to improve safety.
2: I will have some discussions with the House of Commons Sergeant of Arms and see what needs to be done.
1: Zahid now has security outside her home. Police spent the day canvassing the area for surveillance video and witnesses. At this point, haven't released any suspect information. Reporting live, I'm Mike Walker. Zoraida, back to you.
0: Thank you, Mike. More than 350 people are dead and more than 1,000 others are missing following devastating flash flooding in Nepal and Tibet. 30 Canadians are among those still unaccounted for. And as CTV's John Musselman reports, members of Toronto's Nepalese community are deeply concerned.
5: Toronto's Tibetan and Nepali communities on Queen Street West near Jameson Avenue in Parkdale are struggling to comprehend the devastation caused by the catastrophic flash floods back home. In local restaurants and stores, people are following the rescue operations now underway.
6: It's very, very sad, you know, very sad, you know. Nothing much we can do. It's all the Mother Nature, right?
7: When you see it, right, you can't even, like, imagine what happens, you know. I can't imagine. It looks like a movie, you know.
5: Hundreds of people have died and more than 1,300 are missing, including 30 Canadians.
8: This is the bad news. Probably our friend is no more.
5: Kajendra Kendall is with the Nepalese Canadian Community Services. He says several of his university friends are listed as missing. And when he does connect with friends back home, the news is devastating.
8: Until yesterday, there used to be a big town. Kids used to play on the roads. There were schools, hospitals, government offices, but now everything has been washed away.
5: The Nepalese army is conducting rescue operations. The flood is believed to be caused by a high-altitude glacier collapse. Back here at home, relief efforts and fundraising is underway. Rahul Singh is with Global Medic in Etobicoke.
9: and we've done this in the past, is these point of source water purification units. There's so many people that are now seeking shelter, and they're going to be living in congregate shelters, that we would install these to make sure they had access to clean drinking water. We'd probably put it into clinics and schools and feeding kitchens as well, just to get more people with clean drinking water.
5: Toronto Mayor Olivia Chow says the city has set up a link so people can help out.
10: City of Toronto has a Donate TO portal. We are ready to accept donations from generous Torontonians to help out those in Nepal that have lost homes.
5: Global Affairs is sending a team to help Canadians and coordinate efforts with rescue and humanitarian organizations on the ground. And once again, Global Affairs says the latest numbers indicate that there are 30 Canadians still reported missing. John Musselman, CTV News in Parkdale.
0: A 33-year-old man is in hospital after a stabbing in Mississauga this morning. Our CTV News chopper was over the Cawthra and Lakeshore area. Peel police were called at about 4 a.m. when they found a man suffering from stab wounds. Investigators are still trying to figure out what led to the stabbing. They're asking anyone with information to come forward. Three people were sent to hospital after a crash in Brampton. It happened near Highway 50 and Coleraine Drive just after midnight. Police say three people were taken to a local trauma center with serious injuries. The drivers involved remained on the scene. Investigators now in looking into the cause of the crash. A cyclist is in hospital after a collision in North York. Emergency crews were called to Lloydminster Crescent in the Maxholm Avenue and Steeles area before 5:30. Investigators say the bike collided with an SUV. One person was sent to hospital with unknown injuries. We'll have more news in a moment. Here's a live look right now at the downtown skyline. The clouds have cleared. We've got clear skies this hour. It's 19 degrees. Lindsay Morrison has our first look at the forecast. Zoraida today brought us varying amounts of sun and cloud. We had a few showers in some areas, and now we've got a northwesterly breeze. That's going to make it feel a little fresh into the day tomorrow. Overnight tonight, temperatures are near normal, 15 degrees for a low here in the city, a partly cloudy sky. Tomorrow, though, not feeling nearly as humid as it felt today or yesterday. 23 degrees, the forecast high, Humidex 25. We are expecting a mainly sunny day, and in fact, dry weather is going to follow us into at least the first half of the weekend. Coming up, we'll talk about some possibilities of rainfall on Sunday. That's ahead. But for now, Zoraida, back to you. Thank you, Lindsay. Donald Trump today signed an executive order to change the name of Lake Ontario to Lake America in the U.S. The move is the latest escalation in the ongoing trade war.
11: We're going to be changing the name of Lake Ontario, effective immediately, to Lake America.
0: Trump signed the executive order in the Oval Office, which updates the name for the U.S. Geographic Naming Service. Trump cannot force Canada to follow his preferred naming convention. Meanwhile, Prime Minister Mark Carney fired back on social media, saying the name Lake Ontario dates back more than 400 years and predates both Canada's Confederation and U.S. independence. Carney added that despite changes in the U.S., Canadians will continue to call it Lake Ontario. City officials came out today to outline how they plan to support local businesses in the city amid this ongoing trade war. CTV's Beth McDonnell with the latest.
12: With Canada and the U.S. at odds, local and provincial politicians are lining up to talk tariffs and trade, meeting with businesses and explaining how dollars are and can be used to weather the economic storm. Toronto Mayor Olivia Chow marked a milestone for the city's EDGE program at National Dry Beverages in North York. The company, the first to receive EDGE funding, makes Brio and sparkling water under the brands Flow and Clearly Canadian, is now expanding its facility.
13: We are able to focus more locally on the types of customers that we have and what we're doing. It's still going to be, we're not losing that piece of business in the U.S. We're concerned about pieces of it.
12: With upwards of 40% of the drink makers' business with the U.S., the company is feeling a new magnitude of risk and uncertainty.
14: The city will cover the property tax increases for 5 years, freeing up the capital they need to expand their business and double down on the investment in Canada.
12: Chow says she has already reduced taxes this year for small businesses to 20%, while mayoral candidate Brad Bradford is promising 25% tax relief for roughly 3,500 industrial businesses.
15: I will make sure that we deliver that tax relief for the small businesses, the entrepreneurs, the manufacturers and the job creators who are on the very front line of this trade war with the U.S.
12: His announcement was made as part of a visit to Brave Leather's factory in North York, producing high-end bags and belts.
16: 50% of our revenue is now effectively shut out of the U.S. market, so it's a tough circumstance for us to deal with.
12: The premier was in the greater Sudbury area as the first nickel ore was accessed at Onaping Depth Project, an extension of Glencore Canada's mine. The government says a $2 billion investment is providing a source of the critical mineral beyond 2040.
17: From advanced manufacturing to artificial intelligence and military technology, the mining sector is critical to our plan to protect Ontario.
12: With the trade feud fueling anxiety, many businesses say what they do know is that costs will go up. With mayoral candidate Chris Alexander saying he wants to expand the city's EDGE program.
18: To give back, to reimburse commercial property taxes for business owners that are starting new businesses, for startups. Because we've seen the number of startups declining in Toronto.
12: The mayor's office says 8 EDGE projects have been approved, creating more than $200 million in private sector investment and nearly 600 new jobs. There is still some hope these tariffs are not going to last, but businesses are getting ready to pivot in case. Beth McDonnell, CTV News.
0: Meanwhile, the federal government has dropped American fish and seafood from its counter-tariffs list this morning. Canada's finance minister was asked what message that sends to U.S. trade negotiators.
19: Listen, it sends the message to Canadians, my job is to fight for Canada. My job is to fight for Canadians. My job is to fight for Canadian business, to fight for Canadian industry, to fight for Canadian fishers. Those are the ones that I listen to. And that's why we said if we need to update the list, we do it. And that's in the best interest of Canada. That's why we did it.
0: François-Philippe Champagne spoke after a meeting about shared economic interests with his Indian counterpart at the Canadian Club. Canadian investment in India was more than $110 billion in 2024. A judge has upheld the bail of one of the men accused in a shooting at the U.S. consulate back in March. As CTV's John Woodward reports, that decision came on the same day as a hearing to challenge the province's new cash bail law.
20: Do you have anything to say, Mr. Jabby?
21: 19-year-old Zara Jabby didn't have any answers as he left Superior Court in Toronto, having won the Crown's challenge to his bail. Jabby, who is accused of being one of the shooters who targeted the U.S. consulate in March, was released from custody with conditions including a GPS monitor, house arrest, and a pledge by his parents of $10,000 that could be revoked if he breached. An amount of money his parents listed as being a bus driver and retired may not have been able to produce within 2 days of his release, something now required under Ontario's new cash bail law. It's that law that faced a constitutional challenge just one floor down at 361 University, arguing the law treats rich people differently than poor.
22: Cash bail creates two tiers of justice. It allows people who can afford to pay to be released, and for those who cannot, results in them being imprisoned longer.
21: Justice William Chalmers peppered government lawyers with questions, including about the name of the act itself, the Keeping Criminals Behind Bars Act, even though by definition everyone seeking bail is presumed innocent. Lawyers for the province said an act's name can't violate charter rights and said the provincial law can operate together with existing federal law, just like extra restrictions on licensing for people accused of drunk driving. Lawyer Zachary Green said it's applying its own stricter provincial regulation of its own force pursuant to its own constitutional power.
22: Unlike the province's rhetoric that this only applies to repeat and violent offenders, this policy will apply to first-time accused. It will apply to nonviolent allegations.
21: One judge in a human trafficking case has already refused to get bail money up front. Justice Chalmers said he could decide on an injunction by next week. As for Jabby, a publication ban means the reason for his release can't be reported. He's out whether or not his parents could find the cash up front. John Woodward, CTV News.
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23: Going to be a fair day on the fairways tomorrow. Seasonably cool in the morning if you have an early tea time. Loads of sunshine, though, and that pattern continues into the weekend. We have to talk about Sunday and a possible increase in cloudiness and showers before the day is finished. Stay with us. Your weekend forecast is next.

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11: 19 degrees right now under clear skies as we take a live look at the CNE. It did clear up through this afternoon, so anyone who went in, especially this evening and late this afternoon to head it down for some CNE action, probably got the best of the weather. There were some spotty showers earlier today. Got up to a high of 26 today. More sunshine to wrap up the weekend. For your weekend, here's Lindsay with more.
12: Well, Zoraida, we are looking at a bit of a cool down over the next couple of days. You're likely to notice a fresher feel out there starting tomorrow morning. But then don't get too used to it, because it looks as though August is going to end on a bit of a hot note, and it is going to feel muggy for the start of September. 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Injury lawyers, you don't pay unless they win. This morning, we had varying amounts of sun and cloud, but we also had a decent amount of fog once again, especially in low-lying areas. This was the view from our CTV News chopper as the sun was coming up. Of course, that fog eventually burned off, and then after that, we did have a few sprinkles of rain in places. We are looking a bit drier as we make our way through at least the next 48 hours here. It gives me great pleasure to bring you a sunny Saturday forecast, but let's not get too ahead of ourselves. Let's talk about tonight. 15 degrees for a low under a partly cloudy sky and northerly breeze. And the sunrise tomorrow will be about 6:36 a.m. Temperatures in the low to mid 20s this time around. And it's not going to be quite as humid as it's been the last couple of days. It will likely feel like the upper 20s or even mid 20s in places. And there is still a lingering chance of a quick passing shower in some areas. But for the most part, we're looking at a dry Friday. High pressure in place. We have said goodbye to that area of low pressure that brought us the wet weather last night and at times today. There's that chance of a sprinkle of rain for your Friday. Then Saturday, yes, mainly sunny. It's into the nighttime hours and into part of Sunday that we could see cloudiness increase. I do think a majority of your day at this point looks dry, but the threat of rain is going to move in as the day goes on, and we're likely to deal with at least a little bit of wet weather before Sunday is finished. But your next 3 days looking like this so far, 28 degrees for a high on Sunday. So you can see that that heat is starting to build back in. 23 degrees tomorrow, spectacular for Saturday. 26 feeling like 28. This is where we start to get muggy. The early days of next week, a humidex value of 34 on Monday, 37 on Tuesday, and that is the first day of September. Chance of showers for both Monday and Tuesday. We're back into a mix of sun and cloud by Wednesday. That's your look at the weather. Zoraida, I'll send it back to you.
11: Thank you, Lindsay. In sports, the Blue Jays wrapped up their series with the Royals in town tonight.
13: Drive to deep right, and it's gone.
11: Kansas City came roaring back after getting shut out last night. The Jays were short of relief options after a bullpen game. Center fielder Miles Straw pitched the ninth inning when the game was out of reach. The Royals won at 13-2 as the Jays fall 3.5 games back in the wildcard race. The Raptors have announced a date for Kyle Lowry's retirement ceremony. The team says Lowry's number 7 will be raised into the rafters at Scotiabank Arena in a post-game ceremony on January 10th. The Raptors are set to host the Philadelphia 76ers on that date. Lowry will become the second player in franchise history after Vince Carter to have his number retired. The Raptors say there will also be special giveaways on January 7th and 8th, where fans attending the games will get to take home a t-shirt and a bobblehead. Well, some big news for Drake fans. Authentic Brands Group has acquired a majority stake in the music superstar's lifestyle brand. Authentic said that the deal covers the intellectual property of OVO. The name stands for October's Very Own, reference to Drake's birth month. A dollar figure was not mentioned, but Drake will maintain what's being called a significant ownership stake and is set to continue shaping the brand's creative vision. Drake said in a statement, "We're just a couple kids from Toronto who started something we believed in. Here we are 20 years later, same kids with bigger dreams. Authentic and Vince are the perfect partners to help us continue to grow." With this year's festival fast approaching, many TIFF members spent today scouring schedules and trying to secure tickets to screenings. Today was the start of the ticket booking window for individual members who didn't get early bird membership. Tomorrow is the day for TIFF insiders and those with under 25 free passes. The general public can then buy tickets starting Monday. TIFF runs September 10th through to the 20th. Still ahead here on CTV News, Fan Expo Canada is back in Toronto. Got a look at the costumes, collectibles, and star power drawing thousands to the convention center.

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11: As the new school year approaches, some teachers are expressing concern about the use of artificial intelligence for classwork. A new poll from the Fraser Institute found that among teachers of grade 6 to 12, 40% believe most of their students are using AI to complete their homework. A majority of teachers also reported seeing a decline in in-class writing, as well as analytical and critical thinking skills. Teachers in Ontario were the most likely to say their students' in-class work is lower quality than their homework. We are seeing a new surge in the so-called Buy Canadian movement thanks to U.S. President Donald Trump's trade attacks reshaping retail shelves. Like Alberta, Saskatchewan is still selling American alcohol, but now hitting U.S. booze with a new tax. CTV's Allison Bamford with the details.
12: That's everything for you?
13: Whether it's a bottle of Saskatchewan vodka or a pack of craft beer, trade tensions have pushed local products up in popularity.
12: We've definitely seen more people asking questions about where their products come from and showing a more piqued interest in Saskatchewan-made products and Canadian products overall.
13: A trend at this Saskatoon liquor store that's likely to continue. No. Yesterday, Saskatchewan Premier Scott Moe announced a 50% reciprocal tax on American alcohol beginning September 8th. Retaliation for the U.S. tariff placed on Canadian liquor earlier this month.
12: Well, I think consumers are ultimately voting with their wallet at this point.
13: It's the latest tactic driving consumers to buy Canadian, and some businesses are following suit. One of the country's largest ice cream brands, Chapman's, pledged to source more than 70% of its American ingredients from elsewhere by mid-2027.
14: Producers are getting on board with adjusting their practices and making it easier for consumers to make decisions and showcasing that they are operating in a Canadian way.
13: And Canadians are hoping to help out one another with the patriotic push.
15: There's a lot of great Canadian companies that Canadians don't even know about. And if they did know about them, they'd be excited to be, you know, shopping from them rather than other alternatives.
13: 2 months ago, Bryden Parker founded the website madeincanada.dev. From clothing to food and tech, users can search through the site to find Canadian options.
15: So in the last couple days, there's been a surge in traffic.
16: Buy Canadian sentiments existed long before the trade tensions. During the pandemic, there was a push to support local, and some experts believe these consumer shopping habits will stick around long after the trade war. Allison Bamford, CTV News, Saskatoon.

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9: Fan Expo Canada kicked off at the Metro Toronto Convention Center today. The event bills itself as the largest comic, sci-fi, horror, anime, and gaming event in Canada, which includes celebrity panels, performances, workshops, and other live events. Another highlight is the show floor, full of vendors and artists. Many attendees, meanwhile, are showing off their cosplay skills and taking part in costume competitions.
10: I think the motto for Fan Expo is United in Fandom, so that kind of speaks to everything. Like, there is something here for everybody, and it's a very accepting place, and we need that now more than ever, so it's good to be here.
11: It's really good to meet with other people who share the same fandoms and share the same likes and interests as you. It creates a little community, and it's just really fun and, like, heartwarming to get to know other people like with that.
9: For those looking to meet and greet some of their favorite stars, celebrity attendees at this year's Fan Expo include John Cena, Mark Hamill, Elijah Wood, and Mr. T. It runs through Sunday. And that's our report for this evening. A reminder, you can get breaking news all day long on CP24 and on our website, ctvnewstoronto.ca. For Lindsay Morrison and all of us here at CTV News, have a good night. I'm Zoraida Allman. We'll see you tomorrow.

0: heads up for drivers this morning. The eastbound 401 collector lanes closed right now. This is approaching Mississauga Road following a truck fire.
1: Well, he's done it. U.S. President Donald Trump signing another executive order, this time to change the name of Lake Ontario to Lake America. But it's not fazing Canadian leaders, Torontonians, or pretty much anybody you speak to. We'll have more reactions straight ahead.
2: A high drive to deep right. And it's gone.
0: On sports news this morning, a rough night for the Jays. They end their series with the Royals with a blowout loss. Ouch. Okay, good morning, everyone. You are watching CP24 Breakfast. I'm Courtney Hills in for Jennifer Shung today.
1: Court, nice to have you here on this Friday morning. Good to have
0: nice
1: you.
0: To you.
1: I'm Nick Dixon. Appreciate you joining us this morning as well. Let's talk about the conditions outside this morning because we've got a really topsy-turvy day. And look at this full moon shot here. Mm-hmm. And there was actually a partial eclipse overnight last night. Not while we were awake, Court, yeah. That's for sure. I think it happened between about 10:30 and midnight. Mm-hmm. But still, beautiful full moon. When I got up this morning, it was beaming right through the window of my house. And I was like, what? Is there a light on outside somewhere? No, it was just the moon. It is remarkably bright, and that also shows how clear the skies are right now, and that gives you an indication of the temperature. Just 15 right now, feeling like 18 under mostly clear skies. We're going to a high today, though, of 23, which is just a slightly shy of where we should be. But again, you can see we're in for a very clear morning. But also look at this. It's 6 o'clock in the morning and it's still pretty dark out there.
0: So
1: the
0: ever?
1: Days are certainly getting shorter. So anyway, that's a quick snapshot of your conditions.
0: All right, let's bring in Maytel now with a look at how the roads are this morning. Hey, good morning, Maytel.
3: Good morning, Courtney. Well, it is definitely building out of Mississauga. Unfortunately, quite the mess eastbound on the 401. All collector lanes are closed just approaching Mississauga Road. This is from a truck fire. It happened just around 4 o'clock this morning. The fire is out, as you can obviously see, but now crews are in the process of cleaning all of this up, if there was any damage to the road, and removing anything from the truck onto another truck. It's going to be a while, several hours, according to the OPP. So as it stands, you're stuck in a backup now eastbound on the 401 so far from Winston Churchill out to Mississauga Road, but it's still early. So as the morning progresses, anticipate this really to mess up your drive. Maybe try the 407 if you got somewhere to be. Other than that, some overnight construction looks like it's still in the process of clearing on the eastbound 401 in the collectors out by Brimley and through McCowan. It looks like it has actually cleared. There's also overnight road work on the 401 westbound out by Highway 25. So again, jammed from James Snow. A busy start to the drive this morning. Back to you.
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0: CapitalDirect.ca. All right, it seems everyone's talking about this move.
1: Yeah.
0: Torontonians brushing off U.S. President Donald Trump's move to rename Lake Ontario Lake America in the United States.
1: Mm-hmm. Trump, as we've seen him do dozens of times, signed an executive order in the Oval Office. This was yesterday, though, that updates the lake's name for the U.S. Geographic Naming Service. Trump does not have the power to force anyone else to comply with the change. He'd threatened to rename the lake in recent days after exchanging insults with Premier Ford after the breakdown of trade talks with Ottawa.
5: Typical pontification rhetoric. It's not great.
6: I'm not surprised. I don't think anything's gonna come from it. Like, what? There can't be any serious follow-up on that.
0: And the move mirrors one Trump made last year. That's when he had his administration rename the Gulf of Mexico to the Gulf of America.
1: Well, meantime, part of Jones Avenue in the East End still closed as crews repair a sinkhole caused by a broken water main.
0: Chopper 24 was over Jones Avenue and Boltby Avenue yesterday, and you can see the sinkhole has been filled in, but the work here still continues. The city says Jones Avenue will be closed between Boltby Avenue and Myrtle Avenue for at least the next few days.
1: Hmm. All right, well, Halton police have released an image of a car wanted in a deadly hit and run in Burlington.
0: This is the vehicle. It's described as a dark-colored sedan. Investigators say a woman died after she was struck on Maple Avenue. That's near Richmond Road at about 3:45 yesterday afternoon. They believe the car will have some front-end damage, and they're also appealing for more information on this case.
1: And a cyclist is in hospital after a collision in North York.
0: This happened on Lloydminster Crescent in the Bayview and Steeles area before 5:30 yesterday. The bike collided with an SUV, and the extent of the cyclist's injuries still unknown.
1: Well, the body of a 28-year-old from Scarborough has now been recovered from Lake Huron after they went missing while swimming at a popular provincial park.
0: The OPP were called to the Pinery on Wednesday. This was after the unidentified swimmer went missing. A search was launched, but police say the body was found yesterday afternoon by other swimmers.
1: Prime Minister Mark Carney is calling a suspected arson outside the Scarborough home of one of his MPs a cowardly act of violence and intimidation.
0: CP24 obtained this video from a homeowner in the area. Multiple vehicles were damaged in this fire just outside of the home of Scarborough Centre Don Valley East MP Sama Zahid. This is near Bellamy and Lawrence. Zahid says, well, she is thankful nobody was hurt. This whole experience has been terrifying.
7: Last night around 1:15, someone came to our driveway and threw gas on all like four or five cars and then just put two cars on fire. They are totally done, and I'm really very thankful to Toronto firefighters.

0: Wednesday. Remarkably, police say the driver and passenger escaped with just minor injuries. Wow, that is a close call.
1: Oh my goodness. How scary.
0: Oh, you see these things being towed sometimes, you know, that little, you get that little speed wobble.
1: Yeah.
0: And sometimes it's okay, but then sometimes that is the result. But I'm just happy to hear that they're going to be okay.
1: Yeah, wow. Very lucky there. The death toll from devastating flash flooding in Nepal and Tibet has now risen to 469. More than 1,500 people are still missing. 30 Canadians are among those still unaccounted for.
0: CTV's John Musselman has the story and reaction from Toronto's Nepalese community.
2: Toronto's Tibetan and Nepali communities on Queen Street West near Jameson Avenue in Parkdale are struggling to comprehend the devastation caused by the catastrophic flash floods back home. In local restaurants and stores, people are following the rescue operations now underway.
3: It's very, very sad, you know, very sad, you know. Nothing much we can do. It's all the Mother Nature, right?
4: When you see it, right, you can't even, like, imagine what happens, you know. It's a... I can't imagine. It looks like a movie, you know.
2: Hundreds of people have died and more than 1,300 are missing, including 30 Canadians.
5: This is the bad news. Probably our friend is no more.
2: Kajendra Kendall is with the Nepalese Canadian Community Services. He says several of his university friends are listed as missing. And when he does connect with friends back home, the news is devastating.
5: Until yesterday, there used to be a big town. Kids used to play on the roads. There were schools, hospitals, government offices, but now everything has been washed away.
2: The Nepalese army is conducting rescue operations. The flood is believed to be caused by a high-altitude glacier collapse. Back here at home, relief efforts and fundraising is underway. Rahul Singh is with Global Medic in Etobicoke.
6: And we've done this in the past, is these point-of-source water purification units. There's so many people that are now seeking shelter, and they're going to be living in congregate shelters, that we would install these to make sure they had access to clean drinking water. We'd probably put it into clinics and schools and feeding kitchens as well, just to get more people with clean drinking water.
2: Toronto Mayor Olivia Chow says the city has set up a link so people can help out.
7: City of Toronto has a Donate TO portal. We are ready to accept donations from generous Torontonians to help out those in Nepal that have lost homes.
2: Global Affairs is sending a team to help Canadians and coordinate efforts with rescue and humanitarian organizations on the ground. And once again, Global Affairs says the latest numbers indicate that there are 30 Canadians still reported missing. John Musselman, CTV News in Parkdale.
1: Canada's latest GDP numbers are set to be released later today.
0: Economists are expecting the latest to show growth rebounded in the second quarter. Stats Canada reporting in May that real GDP declined slightly in the first quarter. A Reuters poll of economists expects the Canadian economy expanded at an annualized rate of 3.4% in the second quarter.
1: Several festivals and events will be taking place right across the city this weekend.
0: Fan Expo Canada back at the Metrotron Convention Center. It goes through Sunday. We had G there all morning long. Yesterday, the Trinbago Festival will take over Nathan Phillips Square starting today, and that runs all weekend long. Thai Festival Toronto, that'll be serving up delicious dishes at Sankofa Square on Saturday and Sunday. Also happening in the city, Toronto FC taking on New York City, and that's at BMO Field, and that is Saturday.
1: A judge has upheld the bail of one of the men who's accused in a shooting at the U.S. consulate back in March.
0: CTV's John Woodward reports that decision came on the same day as a hearing to challenge the province's new cash bail law.
8: Do you have anything to say, Mr. Javi?
9: 19-year-old Zara Javi didn't have any answers as he left Superior Court in Toronto, having won the Crown's challenge to his bail. Javi, who is accused of being one of the shooters who targeted the U.S. consulate in March, was released from custody with conditions including a GPS monitor, house arrest, and a pledge by his parents of $10,000 that could be revoked if he breached. An amount of money his parents listed as being a bus driver and retired may not have been able to produce within 2 days of his release, something now required under Ontario's new cash bail law. It's that law that faced a constitutional challenge just one floor down at 361 University, arguing the law treats rich people differently than poor.
10: Cash bail creates two tiers of justice. It allows people who can afford to pay to be released, and for those who cannot, results in them being imprisoned longer.
9: Justice William Chalmers peppered government lawyers with questions, including about the name of the act itself, the Keeping Criminals Behind Bars Act, even though by

0: definition, everyone seeking bail is presumed innocent.
1: Lawyers for the province said an act's name can't violate charter rights and said the provincial law can operate together with existing federal law, just like extra restrictions on licensing for people accused of drunk driving. Lawyer Zachary Green said it's applying its own stricter provincial regulation of its own force pursuant to its own constitutional power.
2: Unlike the province's rhetoric that this only applies to repeat and violent offenders, this policy will apply to first-time accused. It will apply to non-violent allegations.
1: One judge in a human trafficking case has already refused to get bail money up front. Justice Chalmers said he could decide on an injunction by next week. As for Jabby, a publication ban means the reason for his release can't be reported. He's out whether or not his parents could find the cash up front. John Woodward, CTV News.
3: Health Canada is alerting Canadians about a recall of tens of thousands of power banks sold at HomeSense, Winners, and Marshalls.
4: The recall says the power banks pose a fire hazard. Here's a look at one of them. 30,000 units of the Exo Poppy 500 MagSafe power banks that were sold across this country. The product also came in various colors and prints, includes a USB-C charging cable. The product's also sold in Canada between May 2024 and now. As of August the 11th, the company reported there have been no reports of any incidents or injuries in Canada.
3: Everyone's looking for power for their phones these days, so yeah. I'm sure there's a lot of those out there. Meantime, let's talk some sports. The Jays really lacking any offensive power, and they're getting ready now to take on Seattle at home this weekend after dropping a series last night against the Royals.
5: A high drive to deep right, and it's gone.
4: Kansas City came roaring back last night after getting shut out on Thursday. The Jays were short on relief option following a bullpen game. Center fielder Miles Straw pitched the ninth inning when the game was out of reach. Was it ever? The Royals win 13-2 as the Jays fall 3.5 games back in the wild card race now. Dylan Cease gets the start tonight for the Jays. It's an emotional roller coaster watching these guys, right?
3: And no knock on Miles Straw, but it looked like he was throwing batting practice there.
4: Like just 13-2, though.
3: It was well beyond reach at that point. So
4: it's too bad.
3: Meantime, the Raptors have announced the date for Kyle Lowry's retirement ceremony.
4: Yeah, this is so cool. So the team says that Lowry's number 7 will be raised to the Raptors at Scotiabank Arena. This is in a post-game ceremony on January 10th. So mark your calendars when the Raptors will be hosting the Philadelphia 76ers. Lowry will become the second player in franchise history after Vince Carter to have his number retired. The Raptors say there will also be Groat Nights on January the 7th and 8th. That's when fans attending the game will take home a t-shirt and a bobblehead with special programming and surprises on both nights. I attended the announcement when they said they were
3: retiring. That's right, you were
4: number.
3: There, yeah.
4: Everyone was wondering when that ceremony would be, you know, if it would be at the beginning of the season, so at least we know.
3: And it makes sense because Philadelphia is where Kyle Lowry is from, so there's a connection to there. And Groat, if you don't know, Groat is greatest raptor of all time, G-R-O-A-T. So when we say Groat, that's what we're talking about. Because otherwise it's out of context,
4: head,
3: it's very weird. Yeah. In other basketball news, the Toronto Tempo back in action tonight when they visit the defending WNBA champion Las Vegas Aces.
6: Rajay Johnson, 3-for-5 from the field. How about Kiki Rice? Oh, that was nice.
4: Toronto is on a 2-game losing streak right now. The first loss coming to the Aces and most recently against the league-worst Seattle Storm. That's on Wednesday. Las Vegas hasn't played since beating Toronto 88-78 on Sunday. So we'll see how that game goes.
3: Mm-hmm. All right, how about this? Comedian Mike Myers using his online platform to show that it's kind of chic to dance at a TTC subway station. Take a look.
4: So in this video that was shared to his Instagram, Myers is seen doing his best ballet moves as the musician plays. This is at Bloor and Young. TTC spokesperson Stuart Green spoke to us about this impromptu performance and his statement in part. Mike is a true blue Torontonian, so it's not surprising to see him on the TTC being a Scarborough kid. The only thing that could have possibly made it truer to form is if he was doing this at, say, Kennedy Station. I would love to know the reaction to this because he looks so casual. The second glances he must have had.
3: Yeah, I wonder if people actually were like, is that Mike Myers? Or were people not right? It's not like Mike Myers has not been spotted lately because he has, you know, SNL, the ad with the prime minister during the election. I mean, it's not like Mike Myers has not been quiet. I mean, he looks different than he did on Wayne's World.
4: Yeah.
3: But Still Mike Myers. Yeah. So, but it seems like no one really was recognizing that.
4: And I also feel like it's the subway, so, you know, there's always something unusual happening anyway.
3: And also, people are just flying by, too. Like,
4: they're in a rush.
3: You know, don't ask me for money or whatever.
4: Like, is that Austin Powers?
3: Exactly. Yeah.
4: Pretty cool, though. It's going very viral right now.
3: It really is. Yeah, exactly.
4: All right, after this break, we have reactions on both sides of the border with the renaming of Lake Ontario. We have more on this developing story. I'm sure you have lots to say about it, too. Stay with us.
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3: CB24 Breakfast rolling on this Friday morning. It is August the 28th, and we're going into the last full weekend of August, and we're going into it on a pretty good note here. Currently, it's 14 degrees. It feels like 16 out there. So a calm and clear morning, sun coming up over the city here. I mean, look how dark it still is. We're looking, of course, to the easterly skies, and we're waiting for that sun to come up. When it does come up and when we get the heat of the day today, we're going to be going to a high of 23 today. Typically, we should be just over 24 degrees, so slightly cooler than where we should be for this time of year. There will be a high risk when it comes to the UV today, 6 degrees, so don't forget about that. You'll still want the sunscreen on. Slightly breezy, 10 to 20 kilometers per hour, a little bit seasonally cool when you think that we should be closer to 24. The weekend, though, is shaping up to look very good as well. Saturday and Sunday looking nice, 26 and 27, so keep that in mind. Looks like we're in for a stretch of dry days, but yeah, the days are definitely getting shorter, and they're definitely also getting cooler.
4: And darker.
22: 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Rain or shine, the fun never stops. Let's go to the X.
23: Well, if the 401 eastbound out of Mississauga is your route, you want to listen up. All eastbound 401 collector lanes are closed approaching Mississauga Road. That's because of a truck fire that happened around 4 o'clock this morning. As you can see, crews are in the process of cleaning all of this up, ensuring that the road is safe to drive on once again. And OPP saying several hours before all of this could reopen. So again, that's east 401 approaching Winston Churchill. All those collector lanes are blocked off. You do have a significant delay already eastbound from Winston Churchill, but of course, as the morning progresses, it's only going to get worse. So factor that into your drive time. Westbound on the 401, you've got delay from construction out through Highway 25, and it's slow from James Snow through Highway 25. Other than that, thankfully, rest of the routes, not too bad so far. Back to you guys.
4: All right. Well, President Trump signed that executive order yesterday at the White House, officially renaming Lake Ontario now to Lake America for government agencies in the U.S. anyway.
3: Mm-hmm. Trump had threatened the move a week earlier after trade talks between Canada and the United States blew up. CTV's Abigail Beeman has his apparent fixation with targeting Canada and reactions from both sides of the lake.
9: We're going to call it Lake America, and all it takes is a good pen and some intelligence.
10: First, a social media marker and paper map.
9: We're going to be changing the name of Lake Ontario, effective immediately, to Lake America.
10: Then, an executive order.
9: We filed all the necessary papers, documents, everything else. We notified all of the various people that we have to notify.
10: The president took the opportunity to bash Canada.
9: The Canadian officials have treated us very badly. They're nasty people.
10: Over and over.
9: Canada's been ripping us off for a long time on trade, very sadly. Even the military, you know, we defend Canada for nothing. We don't get anything. They don't pay us to defend Canada, but we defend Canada.
10: And over again.
9: Who's the worst to deal with on trade? And I said, that's easy. Canada. They are the worst to trade, and they feel entitled.
10: And reminded everyone of his promise to double tariffs January 1st.
9: We're going to be doing tariffs on their cars that are coming in at a substantial level, because we want to make the cars here.
15: He thought he had a real hit, a real golden oly with the Gulf of Mexico, and he's trying to bring back that. He's trying to play the hits for his base. But I think everybody here thinks it's a little sad and it's not his best work.
16: Do you think a fish in the Great Lakes or in the Detroit St. Clair River knows whether they're in Canada or America?
10: Well, a Democrat in border state Michigan says she's working on a resolution in Congress and a letter for the president opposing the trade war.
16: This is just a very senseless war. We don't need it. Our hospitals in Detroit would have to shut down if we didn't let Canadian nurses come over the bridge every day.
10: Late this afternoon, the Prime Minister responded in a post saying Canadians know that things must be called by their name, and this lake is called Lake Ontario today and forever. Abigail Beeman, CTV News, Washington.
3: The story, of course, has been evolving all week. You were on it on Breakfast, you know, just a few days ago, getting reaction. And you said to me, a lot of people thought you were joking when you asked them
4: about it. That's right, because the social media post came out so early, and we were in a location where we could move to Lake Ontario and get reactions. So I'm going up to people, telling them, this is what the president says, the government's considering. And almost everyone said, is this a joke? Like, they thought maybe I was pranking them, because it just seems kind of surreal that this is where we are with the conversation, with the trade talks, with the back and forth with the premier, and how seriously, you know, Trump is taking this with the renaming. So I got some pretty good reaction that day. And even to this day, a lot of strong reaction.
3: I mean, look, the level of childishness this reflects is kind of ridiculous. I mean, it's not going to be like America to anybody else, except I think Donald Trump and his inner circle and maybe a few hardcores. Other than that, you know, I think it's going to be as it is. This is the Prime Minister's tweet, you know, talking about the history of Lake Ontario, how, you know, it's more than 400 years old, predates Confederation, the Declaration of Independence. But, you know, he says, you know, Canadians know that, you know, the reality means calling it Lake Ontario will be then, now, and always. I mean, we get that history lesson there, we get that context, that understanding of it here. I mean, it's just, of all the things going on, that Trump has the time to rename in his own terms.
4: And so many saying, you know, this is just a big distraction in a lot of ways too, right? I mean, midterms are around the corner. There are, and we hear this from many Americans who have certain things that they'd like to see that government prioritize. I think you could say that for any government, but, you know, it's one of those things that you have to wonder, you know, we are talking about this right now when there are other topics.
3: The one thing I will say about it is it comes at no cost to Canadians. There's no tariff on renaming the name of the lake, right?
4: So
3: that's not going to cost us anything, but it's just this headache, this distraction, this sort of complete sideshow from the real serious issues that are impacting the countries right now. And what I also thought was interesting was reaction from, you know, the other side of the border, particularly, you know, senior government officials in Michigan and New York State,
4: and
3: all
4: Republicans,
3: saying, we're not going, and Republicans as well, you know, Maine, you know, we're not going with this. Like, let's focus on getting a deal, working on actual tariffs, et cetera, and getting proper trade going back and forth. Like, it's Lake Ontario. Like, let's move on.
4: And so, trade affects everyone
3: now,
4: right? It does.
3: It really, really does.
4: Quick the talker, though.
3: Yeah, we got to move on, though. Coming up next is your morning smile. Well, kind of the opposite of the smile. That is, if you pass by someone you don't know and don't remember your name.
4: Yeah, you could do maybe what these teenagers are doing. We'll explain. Stay with us.
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4: All right, it's time now for your morning smile, and I think this is something many of us can relate to.
26: Yeah, it was
27: oh my
26: hey,
27: gosh!
26: Hey,
27: Natalie, how's it going?
26: It is so good to see you,
28: big dog.
26: Oh my god, how have you been?
28: It's so good. How are you?
3: Yeah, these two friends decide to act out what happens when you run into somebody you know on the street, but you just can't remember their name. What you do? Well, you call them big dog, buddy, pal. This guy finally says his name is Alex, and of course, you know what happens after that.
4: If I called someone Big Dog immediately, they'd yeah. be like, what
3: Big
4: is
3: Dog
4: wrong
3: doesn't with... roll off my tongue.
4: No,
3: yeah.
4: Maybe Buddy or Man,
3: hey,
4: I
3: man.
4: Can see, like, yeah,
3: yeah
4: you know,
3: yeah.
4: But Big
3: it
4: Dog.
3: It is awkward, though, when you know you should know the person's
4: yeah.
3: name and you get into that and you're like, hey, yeah, good to see
4: yeah.
3: you, right? And you're just like,
4: and you can't even concentrate
3: yeah,
4: on what they're saying.
3: Your brain is just cycling through what's this person's name and you're
4: John
3: not there.
4: John, Jim, Jason.
3: Yeah, yeah, yeah, I know. It's like,
4: we've all been there.
3: We've
4: I guess Big Dog's an option.
3: Big Dog, yeah.
4: or a lot of enthusiasm.
3: If I call you Big Dog one day, something is really wrong. We got more breakfast coming up. Quick break. Back with your 6:30 headlines. Big Dog.
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0: this morning, the eastbound collector's lane closed right now approaching Mississauga Road. This following a truck fire. The live shot of the scene, you can see the delay.
1: And U.S. President Donald Trump has signed an executive order to change the name of Lake Ontario to Lake America, but it isn't really phasing Canadian leaders or Torontonians. We'll bring you a reaction to this move this morning.
0: And you want to pay attention to this. Do you have one of these units at home? Health Canada is recalling thousands of power banks sold at HomeSense, Winners, and Marshalls. We'll explain the hazards and what you can do coming up. Okay, good morning. It is Friday, August the 28th. We're almost finished with the month of August. Not quite yet, but yeah, we're getting there. Thanks for joining us here on CP24 Breakfast. I'm Nick Dixon.
1: Good morning, everyone. I'm Courtney Heels in for Jennifer Shung. I cannot believe August is almost finished. This summer has just flown by for, yeah, I think, almost everyone, right?
0: Yeah.
1: And definitely, weather-wise, this gorgeous sunrise shot down by the beach, Lake Ontario, of course. I have to say, it's something that I'm getting used to now, how dark it is until like 6:30 now, because for so long, it's been so bright and beautiful
0: and
1: early.
0: Typically, you're outside where it seems lighter a little bit earlier, just based on the fact that you're out there. We look at these shots and go, what's going on? But yeah, it's...
1: Look at those colors, though. Yeah, that's stunning.
0: Beautiful, yeah.
1: Weather-wise today, it is going to be a little cooler to start. I've noticed that pattern over the last couple of weeks, right? You need the light jacket or a sweater just as you're out, maybe enjoying a nice walk on the boardwalk or just out enjoying the last couple of days of August. We are feeling closer to 16 at this point, but the temperature that is for today, going up to a high of 23 degrees, so a little bit more comfortable. I've noticed mid-afternoon for the last, I'd say most of the week, in fact, it's gorgeous mid-afternoon, right? Sunny, comfortable, very sunny out there, in fact. So remember the water and the sunscreen. And it looks as though this weekend should be pretty good, too. We have Bill coming up in the next half an hour. He'll have all your weather details for you. Let's bring in Maytel now with a look at the roads. Hey, Maytel.
2: Good morning, Courtney. Having a look out there, unfortunately, some pretty big problems heading out of Mississauga, so you want to listen up if that's your route. Eastbound 401, all collector lanes are closed out by Mississauga Road. That's because of a truck fire. It happened just before 4 o'clock this morning. You can see the fire is out, but everything has to be cleaned up and assessed to ensure that the roadway is safe to drive on. In the meantime, eastbound on the 401 is quite slow from Winston Churchill all the way out towards Mississauga Road. But as you can see, as the morning progresses, it really is only going to get worse. So give yourself lots of time if that's the direction that you're headed. There's also some overnight construction on the 401 westbound out by Highway 25. You can see they're finally backing up and picking up the cones, well, the last of them at least, because it was single file. It is slow, 401 westbound from James Snow right through here, but that should improve pretty quickly. Back to you guys.
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0: CapitalDirect.ca. Well, Torontonians are brushing off U.S. President Donald Trump's move to rename Lake Ontario Lake America in the U.S.
1: Trump signed that executive order in the Oval Office that updates the lake's name for the U.S. Geographic Naming Service. Trump does not have the power to force anyone else to comply with this change. He had threatened to rename the lake in recent days, this after exchanging insults with our Premier Doug Ford following the breakdown of trade talks with Ottawa.
4: I think it's ridiculous. It's Lake Ontario, and it always has been.
5: It's just absolute lunacy. As you're saying, it's already stolen land. They're trying to steal it again.
0: Prime Minister Carney, by the way, responded to Trump's move with a brief history lesson on social media, saying the name Lake Ontario comes from the Wendat word Ontario, which appropriately means the lake is beautiful, the lake is big. Those are some of Trump's favorite words, by the way. The name is more than 400 years old, predating both the Confederation of Canada and the Declaration of Independence of the United States of America. We know that America is changing. Carney goes on to say Canadians also know that naming reality means calling it Lake Ontario then, now, and always.
1: And Premier Doug Ford also reacting to Trump's antics, writing on social media, it's Lake Ontario to Canadians and the rest of the world now and forever.
0: Yeah, the move, of course, mirrors the move Trump made last year when he had his administration renamed the Gulf of Mexico the Gulf of America.
1: Some other stories we're following this morning. Part of Jones Avenue in the East End still closed, and this is because crews are repairing a sinkhole caused by a broken water main.
0: Have a look at these images, though, from Chopper 24. It was over Jones Avenue at Boltby yesterday, and you can see the sinkhole has been filled in. However, we understand the work is continuing. The city says Jones Avenue will be closed between Boltby Avenue and Myrtle Avenue for at least the next few days. So it sounds like over the weekend.
1: And fire crews at the scene of a house fire in Oshawa this morning.
0: Officials say the fire, though, is now under control. Flames broke out on a residential street in the Simcoe and Britannia Avenue area. This was about 2 o'clock this morning. Nobody was injured in the blaze. Firefighters were able to rescue two pet birds from the home. Crews remain on scene for the overhaul operations.
1: Well, now to some frightening moments on the 401 in southwestern Ontario. This is when a pickup towing a camper lost control.
0: Yeah, have a look at this video. You see the truck there and trailer both rolling onto the center median of the highway in Chatham-Kent on Wednesday. You can see initially there was a little sort of wobbling, which turned into a wild, you know, oversteer there. Remarkably, and when you see this video and you see how, first of all, the camper rolls over, then the truck rolls over. Police say the driver and passenger escaped with minor injuries, which is a real testament, I think, to the safety cage of the vehicle, seat belts, maybe airbags even. But yeah, that is a fright. Imagine watching that just happening right in front of you as you're driving down the 401.
1: Or driving it.
0: You wouldn't even realize, you're just changing lanes
1: and it happened in a split second. So very, very glad to report that everybody is okay.
0: Yeah.
1: Health Canada now alerting Canadians over a recall of tens of thousands of power banks that were sold at HomeSense, Winners, and Marshalls.
0: Yeah, the recall says the power banks pose a fire hazard. Now, 30,000 units of the XO Poppy 5000 MagSafe power banks were sold across Canada. The product comes in various colors and prints and includes a USB-C charging cable. The products have been sold in Canada since May of 2024. As of August 11th, the company reported there had been no reports of any incidents or injuries in Canada. However, better safe than sorry. Take it back or, you know, return it and get something new and safer.
1: Just make sure you don't have it, right? Just double check them.
0: Yeah.
1: All right, sports news this morning. The Blue Jays getting ready to take on Seattle at home this weekend, this after dropping their series against the Royals.
6: A high drive to deep right. And it's gone.
0: Yeah, not a lot of cheers under the dome last night. Kansas City came roaring back after being shut out on Thursday. The Jays, well, as you know, we're short of relief options because, you know, Thursday's game was a relief game. Looks like Miles Straw was throwing BP in the ninth inning. This game was really out of reach by that point. Royals win this one 13-2. The Jays, perhaps more importantly, fall 3.5 games back in the wild card race. Dylan Cease gets the start for the Jays tonight.
1: This is a big deal. The Raptors have finally announced the date for Kyle Lowry's retirement ceremony.
0: Yeah, the team says Lowry's number 7 will be raised to the rafters at Scotiabank Arena in a post-game ceremony. Post-game, not pre-game, post-game, January 10th. That's when the Raptors are hosting the Philadelphia 76ers. Lowry is a native of Philadelphia. And he will become the second player in Raptors history after Vince Carter to have his number retired. The Raptors say there will be a Groat Nights, on January 7th and 8th. Groat, greatest Raptor of all time. On those nights, fans at the games will take home a t-shirt and bobblehead with special programming and surprises on those nights. You got to figure Vince Carter will probably slide in, maybe some of Lowry's former teammates as well from back in the day.
1: He FaceTimed him during that conference.
0: That's
1: Do you remember that?
0: Yes.
1: Yeah, so I feel
0: there,
1: like he'll
0: you?
1: Show
0: yeah.
1: up. Yeah, that was cool because everyone was a bit surprised by that. But I feel like, of course, you want to be there to honor that huge
0: you'd have
1: moment
0: to figure
1: for him.
0: Yeah, exactly. Yeah,
1: that'll
0: be
1: exciting.
0: Yeah. Yeah.
1: Well, with no end to the Canada-U.S. trade war in sight, city officials have come out with a plan to support local businesses.
0: Yeah, CTV's Beth McDonnell has those details.
7: With Canada and the U.S. at odds, local and provincial politicians are lining up to talk tariffs and trade, meeting with businesses and explaining how dollars are and can be used to weather the economic storm. Toronto Mayor Olivia Chow marked a milestone for the city's EDGE program at National Dry Beverages in North York. The company, the first to receive EDGE funding, makes Brio and sparkling water under the brands Flow and Clearly Canadian, is now expanding its facility.
8: We are able to focus more locally on the types of customers that we have and what we're doing. It's still going to be, we're not losing that piece of business in the U.S. We're concerned about pieces of it.
7: With upwards of 40% of the drink makers' business with the U.S., the company is feeling a new magnitude of risk and uncertainty.
9: The city will cover the property tax increases for 5 years, freeing up the capital they need to expand their business and double down on the investment in Canada.
7: Chow says she has already reduced taxes this year for small businesses to 20%, while mayoral candidate Brad Bradford is promising 25% tax relief for roughly 3,500 industrial businesses.
10: I will make sure that we deliver that tax relief for the small businesses, the entrepreneurs, the manufacturers, and the job creators who are on the very front line of this trade war with the U.S.
7: His announcement was made as part of a visit to Brave Leathers factory in North York, producing high-end bags and belts.
11: 50% of our revenue is now effectively shut out of the U.S. market, so it's a tough circumstance for us to deal with.
7: The premier was in the greater Sudbury area as the first nickel ore was accessed at Onaping Depth Project, an extension of Glencore Canada's mine. The government says a $2 billion investment is providing a source of the critical mineral beyond 2040.
12: From a advanced manufacturing to artificial intelligence and military technology, the mining sector is critical to our plan to protect Ontario.
7: With the trade feud fueling anxiety, many businesses say what they do know is that costs will go up. With mayoral candidate Chris Alexander saying he wants to expand the city's EDGE program.
13: To give back, to reimburse commercial property taxes for business owners that are starting new businesses, for startups. Because we've seen the number of startups declining in Toronto.
7: The mayor's office says 8 EDGE projects have been approved, creating more than $200 million in private sector investment and nearly 600 new jobs.
14: There is still some hope these tariffs are not going to last, but businesses are getting ready to pivot in case. Beth McDonnell, CTV News.
15: And the crowd goes wild.
16: Yeah, all part of the show.
15: Good work, Tom.
16: Thanks, Red. You too.
0: Oh, well, Captain Canuck has thrilled many for generations as the comic superhero protects the land from enemies and threats to the Canadian way. And his presence has some extra meaning, really, as the trade war kicks in. And joining us live this morning is Fadi Hakeem, who's teamed up with the creator to talk more about Captain Canuck and all that's going on. Fan Expo, you're going to be there this weekend, Fadi. But let's talk about this. This is a very interesting time for the title of Captain Canuck. I mean, the premier gets called Captain Canada sometimes when we're talking about the political machinations between the government. Captain Canuck, the patriotism connected to all this, have you noticed an uptick in maybe searches or people like connecting to this character based on the trade war?
17: 110%.
0: Yeah.
17: Yeah, it's kind of got, on the 50th anniversary, which was last year, yeah, of Canuck, we actually received a creative export grant from Canada, mm-hmm, to take Canuck to the world.
0: Yeah.
17: And so we kind of did. And we kind of took this cover to the States.
0: Mm-hmm.
17: And this kind of made headlines everywhere. And basically what would happen is anybody who's drawn Canuck or written Canuck can write whatever it is that you want in there.
0: Yeah.
17: My favorite was always don't drink the bleach. But yeah. Then as well, we kind of released another book. Mm-hmm. Basically, we didn't put Trump on the cover because we had this one, but of course we gave a little Uncle Sam action there, just to kind of, and it was sort of like a kind of, the whole story is, I don't want to fight you. We didn't mean to fight.
0: Yeah.
17: Like, you're just making us do it. And then there's a variant cover as well that we found from the 80s, and this was basically done by George Freeman, mm-hmm, one of the original artists of on Captain Canuck, along with Richard Comley, and he basically did this variant cover with Together We Stand with Canuck.
0: Yeah. And then this is the new one. This is coming out of Comic-Con, right?
17: And this actually came out of the Creative Export Grant. We struck up a deal with Archie Comics in the States, which is lovely. Yeah. And so basically Archie joins Canuck with some shenanigans. Mm-hmm. And we kind of merged the stories together.
0: So how long have you been a part of this Captain Canuck brand? And what has that been like for you, watching the ebb and flow and probably now the spikes?
17: Yeah, that's a great question. I got on board, this was a while ago, back in 2013. Mm-hmm. We started it, and we basically did a Kickstarter, an Indiegogo, to put an animated series together. Mm-hmm. And essentially what ended up happening was tons of interest. We basically got a lot of the old Captain Canuck fans on board. And then there was a ton of media around it.
0: Yeah.
17: So and we kind of did a lot of the media circuit. The animated series came out. It had Chris Holden Reed voice Captain Canuck, Tatiana Maslany,
0: recognize her name as well.
17: Yeah, absolutely. Exactly, yeah. Rush threw a song in there, Platinum Blonde, The Watchmen. It was a real Canadian fest, mm-hmm, or a Canada fest. And so that was great. And then we kind of noticed around COVID, it was an interesting thing, mm-hmm, happened, was that there was a bit of an animosity towards anything Canadian, mm-hmm, in the sense that we'd appropriated land and all of that sort of thing. Yeah. And so any single time that we kind of did Canada Day, there was a big celebration. But around COVID, the celebrations were a little more muted, mm-hmm, so to speak. Now this guy opened his mouth and, you know, wants to call
0: Lake
17: and of course I think that galvanizes a lot of people, including ourselves as well. Mm-hmm. Do you know, like, there's a bit of a really kind of into what it is that we're doing. The Archie Meets Captain Canuck, for instance, it's being released, it's released now at Fan Expo, but it's released also it starts worldwide distribution in March of next year. And so with that comes along 100 Canadian writers,
0: right.
17: and artists yes. that are collaborating on it yeah. over the five issues that will be a graphic novel afterwards.
0: Fadi, I'm curious what the reaction is like, or are you aware to split out the reaction south of the border versus on the Canadian side of the border to this character, to how this is sort of, you know, the character arc, as it were, based on geopolitics and everything else that's going on?
17: Yeah, I mean, ultimately, everybody loves a flag character, even mm-hmm. the states. So yeah. A funny thing has happened as well, is that what we realized, even with distribution numbers, is that 80% of our sales are in the states.
0: Interesting. Yeah.
17: So, yeah. you know, and any single so for instance as well, we've received I know for a fact once we take Archie Meets Captain Canuck, mm-hmm. that's going to actually see we're going to be going to a lot of conventions in Asia yeah. as well. We'll be going to China, we'll be going to Japan, and I know for a fact they're really big on Archie, not mm-hmm. to mention they've had an interest in Canuck in the past as well.
0: Let me ask you this. You're out here talking a lot about this. You've got, you know, Trump on the cover getting a finger wag from Captain Canuck. Any concerns you may get tariffed in some way? Any of your products at this point tariffed?
17: Yeah. What's yeah. a tariff?
0: Yeah. yeah. Let's talk about the beer, because I think there's an interesting story to this Captain Canuck beer. It's called Duty Calls, but there's something special about it as well.
17: It is a non-alcoholic mm-hmm. pale ale. It is done by our good friends at Henderson's.
0: Oh, good old Aiden Wiener.
17: Absolutely.
0: Yeah.
17: Aiden, absolutely. Yeah. yeah. You had him out for Picklefest.
0: He's been at Picklefest and a few other events here. Yeah.
17: He's a good guy.
0: Yes.
17: Great guy.
0: Yeah.
17: So we basically called it Duty Calls. Mm-hmm. That was sort of one of the taglines in the animated series. Duty Calls. So you can have 10 of these and still...
0: Yeah, still go and save Canada or protect Canada,
17: yeah,
0: as it
17: absolutely.
0: Were.
17: Absolutely.
0: I mean, the level of kind of urgent, not urgent need, but, you know, we see what's going on. We're in the middle of a trade war. Lake America, all this kind of stuff that's coming from south of the border. This feels like a moment. Do you think you could capitalize more on it? Do you see, I mean, the material coming out for Captain Canuck storylines, it must be enormous. Do you try to keep it in the fiction, or do you go nonfiction? Like, how do you work that?
17: Well, see, here's the thing. It's just that after the 50th anniversary, there's just been a lot of Captain Canuck out there. So what we've actually done is we've teamed up with actor Adam Beach. Mm-hmm. Dance Me Outside, just one of Canada's gems.
0: Oh, absolutely. Yeah.
17: So basically, what's happened is we've created this documentary called Becoming Canuck, yeah. the Captain Canuck story. And it's not just a story about Captain Canuck. It's also Adam is going to be writing Captain Canuck. Also, he's going to probably be voicing something in the series,
0: okay.
17: in the series upcoming, which, yeah. We'll find out about soon. Yeah. But ultimately what it is that his journey into finding out who Captain Canuck is yeah. and what, what that means, what a hero means to Canada.
0: Yeah.
17: And so we've been going to conventions in the States.
0: Mm-hmm.
17: We've been going across country yeah. As well. We'll be at Fan Expo as well in a panel for,
0: yes.
17: for Saturday
0: Excellent.
17: As well.
0: Yep.
17: And asking fans what it is to be a superhero in Canada.
0: Yeah. Well,
17: what is a Canadian superhero?
0: Keep going, Captain Canuck, for 50 years and more. Fadi Hakeem, pleasure meeting you this morning. Thanks for being
17: 100%.
0: Here and talking more about
17: Thanks
0: this.
17: So much, Nick.
0: Very exciting.
17: Cheers.
0: Okay, thanks so much. We got a quick break here coming up on CB24 Breakfast. We're back with more right after this.
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0: latest businesses with BNN Bloomberg's Roger Peterson here. Roger, nice to see you. Happy
1: What's
0: Friday.
1: What's going on, guys? How are you? Good to see you here.
0: Yeah.
1: What happened?
0: You.
1: Where's Jen?
2: Well, Jen is off today. She's actually not feeling good. She's been struggling for the last several days, so hoping she's recovers over the weekend.
1: Fine replacement.
2: Absolutely. Yeah. Perfect replacement indeed. So let's talk about this, Roger. Bank executives talking about the tariffs, saying these challenges are manageable. And, you know, we talk about the banks, you know, in terms of their earnings, in terms of how they sort of, you know, lead, you know, much of the Canadian economy. I think these are soothing words for a lot of Canadians.
1: It's good to hear. I mean, some people will say, you know, oh, it's the banks, right? Ooh. But, I mean, you want good, solid banks in Canada because we rely on
2: everything.
1: It. We rely on them.
0: Right?
1: Yeah. And they acknowledge that there's going to be some stress and some challenges. Mm-hmm. But they say the RBC CEO, Dave McKay, said during the earnings call, well, Canada and the U.S. have yet to come to a longer-term solution. We note the average effective tariff rate remains low at approximately 6%, with over 80% of exports remaining duty-free. Mm-hmm. And that's, I think that gets lost a little bit.
2: People forget that context.
1: We have a ton of stuff that's still in. Now, CUSMA may be up in the air, and who knows what's going to happen with it. But for now, we still have some of the lowest tariff rates in the world when we're going to the U.S., which is our biggest trading partner. Yeah. And they say the fundamentals in Canada are pretty good. If you look at job growth numbers, you look at fiscal capacity on the back of oil prices, it's actually a backdrop that's pretty good. That's from Scott Thompson, Scotia chief executive. So, some calming words. Nice to hear, because there's been much going on right now. And, you know, with Trump, Trump renaming Lake Ontario.
0: Yeah. That's what we're talking about this morning and just the reaction to it.
2: It's ridiculous, quite frankly.
0: Yeah.
2: I mean,
0: yeah.
2: The whole, it's childish and ridiculous.
0: Every day there's a new development. That's something else I know you're watching.
1: And we have 2 days of weekend ahead.
0: Who knows what Monday will bring. Yeah. Gold stocks outperforming chips right now. What are you seeing on that?
1: Yeah, the gold miners. Canadian gold miners, not as much, but they've had a good run-up to this because they've been neglected for a few years now. But U.S. gold miners are up 43% of the global gold miners, 43% this month, tracking for their biggest monthly gain on record. Even at their hottest this year, the chip stocks, 27% and 38% for the mine. Now, those are still pretty good gains.
0: Yeah.
1: Also means it's volatile. What goes up goes down. But gold stocks right now, because gold's been surging over the last 3-4 weeks. And that is the flight to security, right?
2: I mean, gold is the flight to security for so many people.
1: But it's
2: generally
1: fully
2: seen as safer.
1: It hasn't fully played out as much this time with Iran. It was because part of it was because gold went up so much leading up to
2: this.
1: Last year had a crazy run for gold, but it's still pushing back up again this year. So gold miners, if you invested at the start of the month, you could maybe retire today if you sold them.
0: Glad you did.
1: Could have, should have, would have, though, right?
2: My chance.
1: And that's why we're still up at 5 o'clock in the morning.
2: Anything else you're looking at market-wise today, or is it just sort of like it's a Friday and it's a strange
1: time? It's almost an exhalation now, because earnings, all the big banks came out, Nvidia, and I think everybody wants to go away for a long weekend. We'll see what happens, though, because it's Friday. Mm-hmm. Donald Trump is still president, so lots could happen.
2: We'll watch and we'll see.
0: Right?
1: I would love a little calm day.
2: I think a lot of people would.
0: Just jinxed it.
1: I know I did.
0: Great news.
2: Yeah, we can't say that at all. Okay, Roger, listen, appreciate this as always.
1: We'll see you back here on Monday morning
2: and have a wonderful weekend.
1: Cheers,
0: have a great weekend.
1: Great weekend.
0: Thanks. We're going to take a quick break. We'll be right back.

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0: Well, a heads up for drivers this morning. The eastbound 401 collector lane still closed. This is approaching Mississauga Road because of a truck fire. We'll have details on this just ahead this morning.
1: The U.S. President Donald Trump following through, signing an executive order, changing the name, at least on his side of the border, from Lake Ontario to Lake America. That's not phasing Canadian leaders or Torontonians. More reaction straight ahead.
2: A high drive to deep right. And it's gone.
0: Now, rough night for the Jays. They end their series with the Royals with a blowout loss.
3: What if I told you some of Toronto's oldest human history was found right under Lake Ontario and then paved right over?
1: Yeah, I think you know Toronto. Well, think again. We are going to be joined by Heritage Toronto's Plaque Friday series host Meg Sutton for more on how she's turning local history into a viral social media hit.
0: And today is the final deadline day for the Princess Margaret Cancer Foundation's new Payday for Life lottery. Our Bill Coulter will join us with all the details, how you can enter for a chance to win $3,000 a month for life. Wow, that would be nice, right?
1: Wouldn't that be good?
0: Yeah. Just imagine. Yeah. Good morning, everyone. Welcome to CB24 Breakfast. I'm Courtney Hills in for Jennifer Jung today.
1: And I'm Mick Dixon. Good morning. Friday, August the 28th. Let's get your day started here, heading into a weekend, which is looking pretty good. But who knows better than that? That's Bill Coulter, our meteorologist, who, of course, is live. We're talking about Princess Margaret and the deadline. But first, Bill, we want to put you on the spot about the forecast, because we're starting off kind of cool, which is exactly what you called for after the sort of humidity we dealt with earlier this week.
4: Yeah, it's going to be a fresh day. A little tease of what's to come with autumn patterns setting up, but still plenty of nice days. May have you dreaming, though. Imagine what you could do with $3,000 a month. You could head over somewhere warmer when the temperatures start to cool. You're absolutely right. Payday for Life is an exciting new lottery game from Princess Margaret Cancer Foundation. If you want to go right now, pmcfpayday.ca. There are limited tickets left, and the deadline is today. So get there. Get there. Let's sell out. Let's continue to support the great work done here at Princess Margaret Cancer Center. Okay, you're right. It's a little bit of a fresh start. We're sitting at 14, feels like 16, headed to a high of only 23 today. I say only. I mean, normal high is 24.3. I think we've just been a little spoiled lately with daytime highs in the upper 20s, feeling like the low 30s. It has been brilliant. It has been beautiful, and we're kicking off the weekend, which will be mostly dry, and despite the fact that we do have a bit of a pullback for today's high and tonight's low, getting down to about 13, we will recover nicely under partly cloudy skies tomorrow, up to the mid-20s. Upper 20s on Sunday, but our models suggest that we may see those showers come in a little earlier, maybe Sunday afternoon, and then intensify through the evening and overnight. I'll have the full long-range forecast coming up, and boy, some exciting news on this new initiative by the Princess Margaret Cancer Center. Maytel, I'm going to send it over to you. Stick around. We'll have more details coming up.
5: Exciting news for you, too. You got a haircut. I like it. Having a look at the 401 eastbound, it's a mess heading out of Mississauga. Unfortunately, there is a full closure eastbound 401 collector lanes out by Mississauga Road. That's because of a truck fire that happened around 4 o'clock this morning. You can see crews still doing some work, patching up the roadway and ensuring that the road is safe before any of these lanes reopen. So as it stands, you've got a big backup eastbound on the 401 from Winston Churchill out through Mississauga Road. Try the 407. It's probably a better option, or give yourself lots of extra time. This is the biggest issue we have going on at the moment.
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5: CapitalDirect.ca. Now let's have a check-in with Justin over at TTC Transit Control. Good morning, Justin. What can you tell us so far this morning?
7: Well, good morning and happy Friday, Maytel. I have some good news for TTC customers this morning, as we're seeing a smooth start to service across the network. Right now, there are no major issues on our subways in lines 1, 2, and 4, and both LRTs line 5 and 6 are also running smoothly. Across our bus and streetcar network, service is operating well as well, with no significant delays or disruptions to report. I do want to flag, though, one diversion that's currently in place. That's for the 83 Jones route that remains on diversion both ways via Girard, Greenwood, and Danforth as emergency sinkhole repairs continue in the area. As we head into the morning rush, our team at Transit Control and frontline staff will continue to monitor the system to keep our customers moving across the city. But as always, to know more about your commute, please visit our website at ttc.ca or follow us on X at TTC Notices. That's your latest updates from Transit Control. I'll send it back to Nick and Courtney in the studio.
0: Thank you,
1: Justin. Thank you.
0: Well, Torontonians seem to be brushing off U.S. President Donald Trump's move to rename Lake Ontario Lake America in the U.S.
1: Yeah, Trump signed an executive order in the Oval Office yesterday updating the lake's name for the U.S. Geographic Naming Service. Trump has no power to force anyone else to comply with this change. He threatened to rename the lake in recent days after exchanging insults with Premier Doug Ford after the breakdown of those trade talks with Ottawa.
8: I think it's ridiculous. It's Lake Ontario, and it always has been.
9: It's just absolute lunacy. As you're saying, it's already stolen land. They're trying to steal it again.
0: And Prime Minister Carney responded to Trump's move with a

0: They're expecting the latest to show growth rebounding in the second quarter. StatsCan reporting back in May that real GDP declined slightly in the first quarter. A Reuters poll of economists expects the Canadian economy expanded at an annualized rate of 3.4% in the second quarter.
1: The death toll from the devastating flash floods and mudslides in Nepal and Tibet has soared above 500, and 30 Canadians are among more than 1,500 people still missing.
0: Yeah, super concerns there. CTV's Scott Hurst is live with more. So, Scott, what is the latest there from Nepal and Tibet?
2: Good morning, Nick and Courtney. We are getting a better picture of the sheer devastation, the catastrophic aftermath of the flash flooding in that region in Nepal. As you mentioned, the country's Disaster Management Authority updating the death toll to around 500, and now the list of missing is just shy of 1,000, and still the images are just horrifying to see. If there is any sliver of good news, the Disaster Management Authority says more than 3,200 people have been rescued by helicopter. Many of the injured have been taken to hospitals in Nepal's capital, Kathmandu, as search and rescue teams and military helicopters continue to scour for survivors. Hundreds of foreigners were in the region for guided treks or to make a pilgrimage to a sacred Hindu site. Back here at home, it is an agonizing wait for answers about missing loved ones. Among the Canadians unaccounted for is Anoop Misra's wife, Swati Bagreka. He says she was inside the customs building with her tour group when that massive wall of water hit. He says his wife had just completed a 14-day pilgrimage to Nepal. He is now en route to India to meet up with other family members and await any updates. More Canadians waiting for word of loved ones is the family of Keval Shaw. He says he last spoke to his brother and sister-in-law, Deval Shaw and Mega, of British Columbia on Saturday. So really, at this time, we're hearing from the Canadian government that they're aware of 30 Canadians and permanent residents who are reported as missing in the region. Global Affairs Canada is sending additional consular services to the region to help wherever possible. So right now, for many Canadians back home, is an agonizing wait for answers as they wait for any word on what may have happened to their loved ones and if there is any sliver of hope that more people might be found alive, guys.
1: Yeah, it's such a devastating situation. Okay, CTV Scott Hurst reporting live. Thank you, Scott, for
2: Thanks,
1: the
2: update. Scott. Thank you.
0: In other news this morning, Toronto Blue Jays looking to take on Seattle at home this weekend after dropping a series against the Royals.
3: A high drive to deep right. And it's gone.
1: Yeah, Kansas City came roaring back last night after getting shut out on Thursday. The Jays were short of relief options following a bullpen game. Center fielder Miles Straw pitched the ninth inning when the game was clearly out of reach. The Royals win 13-2 as the Jays now fall 3.5 games back in the wild card race. Dylan Cease will be getting the start tonight for the Jays.
0: Okay, well, this is it. Today is the final deadline day for Payday for Life. It's a new lottery that can give you a chance to win $3,000 a month for life, and all the proceeds go to help the Princess Margaret Cancer Foundation.
1: That's right. Let's bring in our Bill Coulter, who is live with all of the details on this exciting lottery, some good payouts. Bill, I feel like this is win-win, right? I mean, you could win, but you're also supporting such a good cause.
4: Yeah. Yeah, you are. I think about that any time I participate in any of the lottery programs here at the Princess Margaret Cancer Center or the Princess Margaret Cancer Foundation. The money is going to such a worthy cause to help people who are battling cancer. And this is something brand new and super exciting. And the setup, we're just past the entrance to the university entrance at Princess Margaret Cancer Center. And how cool is this? Look at the big bags of money. You've got people writing down what they would do with $3,000 a month. I could bring in Arax Copeman. Thank you so much for being here this morning. Kind of introduce us to this new lottery game from the Princess Margaret Cancer Center. Tell me a little bit about what this is all about and why you decided that this is time to kind of bring something in that's a bit more accessible maybe for some.
5: Absolutely. So we're known for our home and cottage lotteries. This is a nice way to win cash. Who wouldn't want a bonus payday on any given week? $10,000, $50,000, and why not have $3,000 a month for life? It's just the time of year, time in our lives where cash is really what people want, and we want to thank our Ontario community for being so supportive of the Princess Margaret, and we just thought this would be a great, fun new way to do it.
4: Yeah, Princess Margaret is known around the world, and why not go around the world and share that message too? I love that some of these kind of options for what you would do, right?
5: You can get away for the weekend every weekend. You know, if you win $3,000 a month, that's your fun money. You can travel, you can make a donation. It's amazing. We've talked to so many people who have said, how can I get into Buy. How is this different from what you've got right now? And so we just say it's all on

0: Online. You just go to pmcfpayday.ca. Tickets are only $20. And really, the most important thing today, and the reason why we're here, is because today's the final deadline. So this is how it works, right? By midnight tonight is the only chance to get tickets to win this amazing prize, to get in on this amazing program.
1: And it's deadline day, and there is cap tickets, which mean your odds are really good. They're not going to be exponentially larger as we go through time. Yeah. It is capped, and you've got some good deals here, too. Tickets are just $20, but you can purchase 3 for $50, mm-hmm. 10 for $100, 20 for $150. I say go for $150. Try and get those last tickets before they're
0: done.
1: That's
0: the most popular package. Yeah. So a lot of people see the value in that. And if you look, there's a big, huge sign here. And I can tell you already that we're already over 80% sold. And it's just gotten so exciting. People are calling me all the time saying, what's this amazing new lottery? Where can I go? How do I get in on Payday for Life? So it is growing in popularity. It is, looking at selling out. So do not miss your chance to get tickets before midnight tonight.
1: And we always talk about, it's such a win-win because you can win, but it's also a win for the Princess Margaret Cancer Center, the great work you do. So tell me a little bit about where this money goes.
0: Yeah, so we are in the Cancer Center now. As you look around, you see people giving blood, you see people going to appointments. One of the most amazing things about the lottery programs is that they go to the area of greatest need. So when you buy your $20 ticket, you are having some fun philanthropy in a way because you're helping support all of the amazing work that gets done here. So from cancer breakthroughs in research to innovative therapies that are, less invasive and much more effective and comprehensive supports, because when you are here, it isn't just your body that we treat. It's your mind, it's your spirit, it's your family, and it's everything along the way.
1: And absolutely everyone has been touched by cancer. I have friends who have battled successfully, and I have friends who have had a different outcome, but every year things get, the odds get better because of the work that's being done here. We're going to be talking to actually someone, a cancer survivor, who is treated here a little later in the show, so you're going to stick around for that. But it really is so important. These initiatives are fun, but it really touches so many lives.
0: Yes, absolutely. And there isn't a day that goes by that we don't talk to someone who says, thank you for all the amazing work you've done. How can I give back? And we say, there are ways you can give back, and it's just a cycle. So if you buy tickets to Payday for Life, you're giving back to us, and with a little luck, you could win our next grand prize, which is the deadline is midnight tonight. $3,000 a month for life.
1: 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Let's sell out.
0: By midnight?
1: Let's sell out. Let's do it before the end of the show.
0: Awesome.
1: I like that. High five. Okay, we're going to send it to break. We'll have more from the Princess Margaret Cancer Center coming up a little later in the show. Back to you.
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4: All right, here's a beautiful shot from Chopper 24, looking out over the waters of Lake Ontario and east over Humber Bay and sort of the east side. It is a pretty shot, and it will be a pretty day. It's pretty fresh out there, 14 degrees. You may be opting to roll down the sleeves, maybe even for a light extra layer. We're only heading to a high of 23 today. I say only. That's still pretty comfortable. It's just a very dry air mass. The body really good at regulating temperature in a dry environment. If we get overheated, we sweat. Sweat evaporates. Evaporation is a cooling process in the body. Goes, oh, that feels pretty good. However, when we're used to seeing several humid days in a row, it can feel a little cool, a little fresh. So again, you may opt for that light extra layer. And if you're wondering where I am, yes, I'm at the Princess Margaret Cancer Center. We're here all morning because it's deadline day for Payday for Life. PMCF payday.ca is where you want to go to get those limited left tickets for your chance to win $3,000 a month. For life. Okay, that's super exciting. I think I'd know what I'd do. Probably get a boat and head out on the water. Here's your 7-day forecast. We're headed to a high of 23 today, down to 13 tonight. I'm out camping, so I think I'm going to have to bring some extra layers, maybe even a onesie or something to sleep in. 26 tomorrow. We do recover nicely. The humidity starts to build back in as well. Unfortunately, for those with outdoor plans on Sunday, that could mean showers move in a little earlier than the previous models were suggesting. So expect the potential of late day showers. It amps up to thunderstorms. Storms overnight, a morning rain backs off to showers on Monday, and a bit of a pullback in temperature, and it's right back into the warmth, 29, feeling like the mid-30s on Tuesday, with the risk of some evening risk of few showers around. Wednesday, we're looking at increasing clouds with evening showers, and again, it's going to be a very muggy day. Thursday, 26, pulls back to just seasonally warm with midday clearing, and then it freshens up a little bit for the end of the week, and looks like it brightens up as well. That is your 7-day forecast. We'll have much more for the Princess Margaret Cancer Center. I'm going to send it back inside for a look at traffic.
3: CP24 Breakfast Weather is brought to you by the Canadian National Exhibition. Rain or shine, the fun never stops. Let's go to the X.
5: Well, the biggest problem that we have this morning is the 401 eastbound in the collectors. All lanes are closed approaching Mississauga Road. That's because of a truck fire. It happened before 4 o'clock this morning. So crews are still cleaning up and transferring from truck to truck and ensuring that the roadway is safe to drive on once again. So it could be a while before any of this reopens and clears out of the way. So if you're headed 401 eastbound, you've got to back up from Winston Churchill out towards Mississauga Road in the express lanes, which are the only ones that are open. Your best bet, maybe take the 407 to avoid this delay and then get back onto the 401, because the good news, we're not dealing with any other live lane issues along the 401.
6: Well, that's the here and now of traffic, but coming up, sharing Toronto's past with a new generation.
7: That's right. The host of the viral Heritage Toronto Plaque Friday Instagram series joins us with more on remembering our history and why it's vital to understanding the present moment. That's next.
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7: What if I told you some of Toronto's oldest human history was found right under Lake Ontario and then paved right over? Yeah! Today, we're going back in time, 10,000 to 13,000 years.
6: It's not Black Friday. Heritage Toronto's Plaque Friday series is turning the city's plaques into viral social media moments, bringing forgotten places and people and events back into the spotlight.
7: That's right. We're joined now by Meg Sutton, host of Plaque Friday, for more on exploring Toronto's history in a whole new way. Good morning, Meg. Nice to see you.
19: Morning. Thanks for having me.
7: We're so excited to talk about this. For anybody who's maybe not familiar with it, though, and I know it's very popular, but we'll start by talking about what Plaque Friday is.
19: Yeah. So it's a social media series that features some of the 900 plus plaques that Heritage Toronto has in Toronto. And it's a really neat way that we can create this like static physical thing into a digital presence for people to learn more about the history around them and then also explore the city if they're, you know, on their couch or from home.
7: Yeah.
6: And I understand, Meg, that these Plaque Friday segments particularly have really caught on in a way. What do you think it is about, I mean, you're the host, so I'm sure you probably think some of it has to do with you, and I wouldn't argue with that. But what do you think it is that is connecting people with that, maybe this moment in time and the history that you're providing?
19: Yeah, I think we're really trying to make it engaging and fast-paced with also a bit of levity. We have our pigeon who helps bring some comedy to it all. And it's a great way that it's just history in short bites. So you can walk away with a plaque fact and maybe spend the rest of your day thinking about it, or when you pass by that space again, you'll remember what you learned. But it's not too heavy, it's not too long, it's just a little short clip that really makes history come alive.
7: Yeah, it's so effective too, because this is how people are getting their information, it's how they're getting even their news updates, they're quickly scrolling their phones. How popular do you find the videos right now?
19: They're getting more and more popular. The positive reaction is incredible. It's all been overall positive. We have people commenting they can't wait to see the next series, that they love the pigeon. My favorite part is, though, that people are commenting their own anecdotes and nostalgia of the history. So they'll be like, I used to go there as a kid, or they'll add on a little part of history. So we're creating almost this like database or collection of social history, which is so fascinating.
7: Yeah.
6: That's really cool, because that makes it really modern and approachable, I think, for perhaps an audience that otherwise may not engage so much. Meg, you're talking history, but let's talk about the present.
19: Yeah.
6: Lake Ontario came up in one of your videos that we just showed there here. There, of course, is this ongoing trade battle, you know, the president renaming the lake, at least for the American side of things here. What do you make about that, that there is some relevancy to the history right now as well?
19: Yeah, well, I think, you know, we have to always remember our past. You don't want ever history to repeat ourselves. Lake Ontario has such a fascinating history of growing and shrinking through, you know, through the Ice Age until where we are today. And Toronto's developed more and more into Lake Ontario, but it's become such a important part of who we are in the fabric of our city. My favorite fact about Lake Ontario is that ancient footprints were found there when they were building a water pipe underneath to the island. So we have a plaque at Halen's Point and then also at HTOO Park that talks about this indigenous presence that was walking this land before there was even water there.
6: Exactly.
19: So, Lake Ontario is always going to be here, and it's part of our city. So no one can take that away.
7: And even like the circumstances, I find more and more people are interested in getting a little bit more history on Lake Ontario because it's so important at this time. Are you seeing more traction on those those videos right now in the last couple of days?
19: I think so. I mean, I'm kind of lucky because I get to be, you know, behind the camera and be this smiley presence. It's really our marketing coordinator, Light, who came up with Plaque Friday that gets to see the reception behind the scenes with all the comments and likes and everything. Yeah. So all the messages Light actually gets to answer.
6: Okay.
19: So he's phenomenal. He came up with the jingle. We love him.
6: Right. And Meg, we know you studied history, but what are you learning that perhaps surprised you, or what's an interesting fact about one from one of the plaques that we're like, oh, I actually didn't know that about Toronto?
19: Yeah, so I'm really lucky that my job is a plaques coordinator, so I get to research and write the plaques as a two-person team, and I always get to learn something new about the city. My favorite is about the passenger pigeons. That was one of my favorite plaques to write, and it was our first Plaque Friday as well, and that's one of those things that it was such a commonplace animal. It's part of our natural heritage that people kind of sloughed off. We see pigeons every day, but these passenger pigeons were so abundant, they used to black out the sun, and then over time we just got complacent and they disappeared. We watched their extinction go by. So having these plaques remind us of this thing that we loved as a city and we can call back to, and you know, there's special in the ordinary.
7: Yeah, it's such a cool job for you, right? Because you're learning while you're presenting this, and you mentioned your background, journalism, history. What does that mean to you to know that you're taking this really important information and you are sharing it with a generation that may not necessarily be interested in like reading a plaque on the lakeshore? They're more interested in the phone and the presentation.
19: Yeah, I love my job. I'm so grateful for it. It's so special because I get to learn and then share with people and also learn from them. I think that's really the best part of being a platform for people's experiences and stories. Yeah. And sharing them with people and seeing that excitement light up, you know, when they're walking through the city, if they can be like, oh, I saw that on Plaque Friday, or oh, I get that history of this building. Yeah. Or next time they're walking by Lake Ontario, I'll be like, there's footprints that were, you know, found here. That's so important to me. And then they can share it with their friends and family.
6: Meg, super quickly, because we're pretty tight on time. How many new plaques does the city get each year?
19: Oh, over 40.
6: Over 40.
19: They range in size. We have the bronze oval, and then the enamel ceramics that are square with the images and ephemera and objects. Yeah. But anyone can apply for a plaque. We have a, you know, some checks and balances to make sure the story is ready for public. Yeah. But it's such a great program because we are public application.
6: Yeah. Excellent.
19: So,
7: such a great learning opportunity for a city that has so many different stories.
6: Definitely. Yeah, exactly.
19: Over 900. Go find them all.
6: Meg Sutton, appreciate this, and congrats on the success of Plaque Friday.
19: Thank you so much.
6: We got more breakfast coming up, 7:30 headlines. Lake Ontario in the spotlight this morning, and the city skyline, of course, as well. Chopper 24 flying high. We're back with more after this as your Friday rolls out.
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0: 24 this morning of Lake Ontario, which U.S. President Donald Trump has signed an executive order to change the name of it, at least on his side of the border, to Lake America. Not phasing out Canadians or Toronto or leaders. We'll have more reactions straight ahead.
1: So a slow drive across the top of our city this morning for anybody coming in from the West End. The eastbound 401 collector lanes still closed approaching Mississauga Road following a truck fire. We'll have an update.
0: Many first-year post-secondary students gearing up to move into campus this weekend, and they may be tempted to get their first-ever credit cards, but is that the best move? Well, consumer finance expert Barry Choi will join us for a look at all the options.
1: Today is the final deadline day for the Princess Margaret Cancer Foundation's new Payday for Life lottery. Our Bill Coulter will join us with all the details, how you can enter for a chance to win $3,000 a month for life.
0: Yeah, more details. Can't wait for that. Let's get right to the headlines right now, or the stories right now. This is CB24 Breakfast on your Friday morning. Good morning. I'm Nick Dixon.
1: Good morning, everyone. I'm Courtney Heels in for Jennifer Shung. We're talking a little bit about the weather forecast, too, because The weekend's right around the corner. For that, we'll bring in our Bill Coulter. Bill, I've noticed it is a little cool first thing in the morning, but the rest of the day, usually it's quite
0: shaping
1: nice.
0: Shaping up nicely, yeah.
2: Yeah, that breeze out of the northwest will be a fresh one. It'll eventually shift to the south and bring back the warmth as soon as tomorrow. But, you know, today might require a light extra layer, and maybe that's what you could do if you won the $3,000 a month for life. Buy a really nice jacket. I think I'd buy a new mattress. I fear, like, getting up at 3:30 in the morning, that's, like, on my bucket list dream to get one of those, like, really expensive mattresses. PMCFPayday.ca. Final deadline today. Go there right now. 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Can you imagine? All right, let's take a look at where we're headed today. We are right now at 14, feeling like 16, headed to a high of 23. Now, for some of you, that's going to be a little disappointing, kicking off Friday, but hey, it's going to be bright. We've got partly cloudy skies, a beautiful day. It's just going to be a little dry, a little fresh with that breeze, 10 to 20, gusting to 30 at times. UV index still high, so slap on the sunscreen, even though it's a little deceiving, because sometimes you feel when it's got a cool breeze, it's not as strong as sun, but it still is. So seasonally cool, getting down to 13 tonight, but then right back up to the mid and even upper 20s by the end of the weekend. I'll have all those details coming up, and also we'll have more on Payday for Life, PMCFPayday.ca. All right, we're going to set it inside to Maytel.
3: Sign me up. Having a look at the 401 eastbound, it is a mess this morning. So East 401 collector lanes closed approaching Mississauga Road. It's actually shut down. Eastbound 401 from Winston Churchill out to Mississauga Road. This is because of a truck fire that came in to MTO at 1:43 this morning. And I just got off the phone with them. They're letting me know that it's going to be three more hours until East 401 collector lanes reopen between Winston Churchill and Mississauga Road. So if you're headed in that direction, you can see the express lanes are heavy from Winston Churchill out through Mississauga Road. Your best bet, maybe jump on the 407 and spend a couple bucks, but it'll definitely save you that time. Again, East collector lanes will be closed until at least 10:30 this morning.
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3: CapitalDirect.ca. Hopefully transit's doing much better than the 401. What can you tell us so far this morning, Justin?
5: Well, good morning, Maytel. It is a good day to take transit. STC customers are off to a good start across the network this morning. There are currently no major issues affecting our subways lines 1, 2, and 4, and both LRTs line 5 and 6 are also running smoothly. Service across the bus and streetcar network are also running well, with no significant delays to report at this time. The only thing I'll flag is that the 83 Jones route remains on diversion both ways via Girard, Greenwood, and Danforth as sinkhole repairs continue around the area. Now to know more about your commute, please visit our website, that's ctc.ca, or follow us on X at these notices. That's it for Transit Control for now. I'll send it back to Nick and Courtney in the newsroom.
0: Justin, thanks for that update. Appreciate it. Well, Torontonians are brushing off U.S. President Trump's move to rename Lake Ontario Lake America, at least in the U.S.
1: Yep, Trump signed an executive order in the Oval Office that updates the lake's name for the U.S. Geographic Naming Service. Trump does not have the power, though, to force anyone else to comply with this change. He had threatened to rename the lake in recent days after exchanging insults with our Premier Doug Ford, and that was following the breakdown of trade talks with Ottawa.
6: I think it's ridiculous. It's Lake Ontario, and it always has been.
7: It's just absolute lunacy. As you're saying, it's already stolen land. They're trying to steal it again.
0: Talking about Prime Minister Carney, meantime, responding to Trump's move with a brief history lesson on social media, saying the name Lake Ontario comes from the Wendat word Ontario, which appropriately means the lake is beautiful, the lake is big. The name is more than 400 years old, predating both the Confederation of Canada and the Declaration of Independence of the United States of America. We know that America is changing. Carney goes on to say Canadians also know that naming reality means calling it Lake Ontario then, now, and always.
1: And Premier Doug Ford also reacting to Trump's antics, writing this on social media. It's Lake Ontario to Canadians and the rest of the world now and forever. And this move mirrors one Trump made last year when he had his administration rename the Gulf of Mexico to the Gulf of America.
0: In other news, fire crews are on scene of a house fire in Oshawa this morning.
1: Officials say this fire is now under control. We know the flames broke out along a residential street in the Simcoe and Britannia Avenue area at about 2 a.m. No one was injured in this fire. Fire crews were able to rescue two pet birds that were in the home. Crews remain on the scene this morning for overhaul operations. Oh, there's the birds.
0: Huh. Well, police are investigating a stabbing near Dundas and Sherbourne.
1: Officers were in the area and flagged down at about 2:15 this morning. This was for a man who had been stabbed. Crews say the victim is in his 30s and was taken to hospital. His injuries are not life-threatening. Police have not released a suspect description, but they do want to speak with anyone with information about what happened.
0: Well, heads up here. Health Canada is alerting Canadians about a recall of tens of thousands of power banks sold at HomeSense, Winners, and Marshalls.
1: The recall says the power banks pose a fire hazard. 30,000 units of the ExoPoppy 5000 MagSafe power banks were sold right across this country. The products come in various colors and prints, too, and also includes a USB-C charging cable. The products have been sold in Canada since May of 2024. As of August the 11th, the company reported no incidents, that is, or injuries in Canada.
0: Meantime, Toronto Tempo back in action tonight, visiting the defending WNBA champion Las Vegas Aces.
8: Rajay Johnson, 3-for-5 from the field. How about Kiki Rice? Oh, that was nice.
1: Toronto is on a two-game losing streak, the first loss coming to the Aces and most recently against the league-worst Seattle Storm on Wednesday. Las Vegas hasn't played since beating Toronto 88-78. That was on Sunday.
0: In other sports news, the Jays getting ready to take on Seattle at home this weekend after dropping their series to the Royals.
9: A high drive to deep right. And it's gone.
1: Kansas City came roaring back last night after getting shut out on Thursday. The Jays were short of relief options following a bullpen game. Center fielder Miles Straw pitched the ninth inning when the game was out of reach, and the Royals win 13-2. This is the Jays now fall 3.5 games back in the wild card race. Dylan Cease will get the start tonight for the Jays.
0: And as you're watching the game, keep in mind tonight is the final deadline for Payday for Life, a new lottery that can give you a chance to win up to $3,000 a month for life, and all the proceeds go to the Princess Margaret Cancer Foundation.
1: That's right. Our Bill Coulter joins us live this morning with more on this very exciting lottery with some very big payouts. Good morning, Bill.
2: Good morning. Yeah, we always get so excited. Oh, $3,000 cash a month for life. And absolutely, then we get excited about where this money goes because the Princess Margaret Cancer Center is world-renowned for treatment and research. And then sometimes we pull back the curtain, and I think this is the point where it becomes really important and poignant, because these are lives, these are people who are touched and by the work that's done here at Princess Margaret Cancer Center, but also I think we've all been touched in some way. We all know someone with cancer, and we all hope for the kind of outcome that many are given the chance for here at Princess Margaret. Ashley Wiley, good morning to you.
10: Good morning.
2: You know, we're getting all hyped up for this Payday for Life. But there was a really scary time for you when you first got diagnosed. Thank you for sharing your story. Can you please talk about that? You had four kids and you got this news.
10: Yeah, absolutely. It was terrifying. I was diagnosed in April of last year with colorectal cancer. And I didn't really know what the next year would look like or the rest of my life, frankly. I had four small children, as you said. They were 8, 6, and my twins were 4. And then we were quickly brought into Princess Margaret Cancer Center. Incredible team, which defined my outcome. You know, the support was incredible. The comfort we had from knowing we had this world-class center in our backyard was worth everything.
2: As much as we're all touched, because we all know someone who's either battled or, I mean, positive or negative outcomes, we never really think it's going to happen to us, right? That kind of shock in the moment and then having this care of which you spoke, how quickly did that journey go from terrifying to like, I think there's hope here?
10: Well, I was very lucky. It was quite fast. But you kind of sit in that fear for a little while. And as you said, it was completely out of the blue for me. I'm very active, very healthy, did, you know, quote unquote, all the right things. And so the diagnosis really caught me by surprise. Within a week, I'd had my imaging and I met my surgeon here at Princess Margaret. And the surgery team, the whole oncology team really gave me a lot of hope that the outcome would be what we really wanted.
2: I'm sure a lot of people, many people probably watching today, maybe are newly diagnosed and they're really looking for the kind of message of hope. What would you say to someone who's maybe just at the beginning of this journey?
10: I mean, my heart really goes out to you and to so many people that are affected by this, that, you know, the team here, while they're supportive of us locally, is providing so much research globally, right? Princess Margaret's changing the trajectory for cancer patients all over the world, and outcomes are better than they've ever been. And yeah, just being able to put your full trust and confidence in that should take a weight off your shoulders to focus on your health and your family.
2: And thinking about your children at the same time, that you know, I'm sure there was a point where, like you said, you didn't know what was going to be happening from here, but now you are so positive. You're like a ray of sunshine. I mean, do you carry that kind of come out of here and spread that word? Well, Princess Margaret is a lifesaver and a family saver.
10: Oh, absolutely. I mean, my kids might not always think I'm a ray of sunshine when they're running late for school or camp, but I can't speak more highly of Princess Margaret and the research that they do and the work that they do for myself and for my family. You know, it was a huge support for my husband to know that I was in such good care, my family. And it's we're so, so privileged to have it right here in Toronto.
2: I know that the great initiatives they have, like the home lotteries and the cottage lotteries, and now this new Payday for Life, that's what really funds this life-saving research. So when it comes to maybe what you would do, I mean, maybe you're just grateful for all the blessings that you have, but if you had $3,000 a month for life, what would you do? Would you hand it all off to your kids?
10: Oh, my gosh. Well, I think when I think about indoor shoes, outdoor shoes, rain boots, all the shoes for school, I mean, I'd love to give back to the Cancer Center, of course, but yeah, I can think of a few places that the money might be helpful.
2: Brilliant. I think a lot of people are choosing travel too, because certain things in life kind of make you realize how precious life is and the time we have to spend with our family, once to spend doing the things that are on our bucket list. Yeah. And it seems like the whole world is ahead of you to enjoy in full force.
10: Oh my goodness. I was just talking to my sister in Switzerland. I'd love to go visit her. So that would be nice. But yeah, lots of dreams to
2: take me with you. But let's get to the details on this, because like you said, this is what funds the life-saving cancer research. And PMCFPayday.ca is where we're sending people right now. The deadline is today. There's limited tickets left, and they're being bought up really quickly, so you want to get there. Make sure you get this. Imagine how life-changing that would be to get $3,000 per month. And here's the options. It's so accessible. 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It's awesome, and it's a win-win. You get to win. We all get to win, and Princess Margaret Cancer Center continues to bring life-saving research and care. So thank you so much for sharing your story, Ashley, and get to the website right now. Get your tickets. All right, we'll have more on CB24 Breakfast and more for the Princess Margaret Cancer Center. I'm going to send it back to you.
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2: All right, what a beautiful shot of the downtown skyline. A little bit of ripple, a little wave action on the Inner Harbor indicating a bit of a breeze. 10 to 20 kilometers per hour to the northwest, gusting to 30. Eventually, those will shift to southerly. So it's a brief cool down, maybe a tease of the patterns that we'll set up for autumn when we'll all be throwing on slightly thicker jackets. But we're still in August for a few more days. So we certainly will get some warmer days ahead that you can enjoy before we have to start worrying about thicker jackets. And boy, today is an exciting day here at Princess Margaret Cancer Center. Payday for Life is a new initiative, the new lottery game from Princess Margaret Cancer Center. And you want to head right now to PMCFPayday.ca to get your tickets right now because they are going fast. And boy, life-saving research that happens here is so, so important. We are headed to a high today of 23. It's going to be a little bit of a fresh-feeling day with that wind out of the northwest, that's for sure. Down to 13 tonight. I'm going to be camping in a tent, so I'm going to be throwing on everything I have, I think, to stay warm. But like I said, we're still in August. The weekend is looking beautiful. Tomorrow we recover to 26, only down to 19 Saturday evening. If you're out enjoying your late nights on a Saturday, you will feel very comfortable. And then Sunday, it looks like that next system coming in a little earlier than previous models were suggesting. So perhaps some afternoon showers, and then it amps up to some heavier downpours and thunderstorms overnight. Backs off to some showers on Monday, lighter showers Monday afternoon, and then just a few stragglers on Tuesday. But look at the temperature story. We recover tomorrow and Sunday to the upper 20s, feeling like the low 30s. Bit of a pullback with the rain Monday morning, and then it soars Tuesday and Wednesday. Tuesday is the beginning of September and the beginning of meteorological fall, although on the calendar it takes a few more weeks, but it will be very warm. 29 feeling like the mid-30s, 28 feeling like the mid-upper 30s on Wednesday, and then Thursday a touch more comfortable before it freshens up for the end of the work week. That is your 7-day forecast. I'm going to have more from the Princess Margaret Cancer Center. We're going to send it back inside for a look at traffic with Maytel. Maytel?
3: Thanks so much. What a mess on the 401 eastbound. You've got to listen up if you're heading eastbound on the 401 into Mississauga. Chopper is overhead of this closure. This is eastbound on the 401. All collector lanes are closed between Winston Churchill and Mississauga Road. This is because of this truck fire, and everything had to be pulled out of the truck, cleaned up. The roadway has to be fixed as well. I had a check-in with MTO crews. They are saying that the East 401 collector lanes will remain closed between Winston Churchill and Mississauga Road until at least 10:30 this morning. So there's a lot to clean up here, as you can imagine. Taking a look at my cameras now and the delay, that's eastbound 401 in the express, which is heavy from Winston Churchill. Your best bet is probably just to jump onto the 407. It looks like it's doing much better than sitting in this backlog. Of course, it'll cost you a couple of bucks, but it most certainly will save you a lot of time because this is a big mess to clean up. Back to you.
1: All right, Maytel, thank you. For many first-year university and college students, this new stage in their life comes with a lot of learning lessons on life, including falling to the pressure to sign up for their first credit card.
18: Yeah, it can be dangerous times indeed beyond the extracurriculars, as it were, for that first year. But for Lookout, everyone should need to know about this first encounter with credit and credit cards is Barry Choi, consumer finance expert. Barry, always appreciate the analysis you bring to this, because this is that time, you know, Frosh Week, everyone's lining up, they've got their booths set up, and there's guaranteed to be some sort of credit card company there offering you some incentive to sign up. But there are some perilous risks, aren't there?
19: Yeah, I think you've kind of described all the experiences we had when we were going college and university. It's kind of like a free-for-all. I went to a certain school near a certain mall in Toronto, and as soon as you step out of the subway, there's like literally booths set up. Like, it was crazy. They're like, hey, you want stuff? Like, sign up for a card right now. It's a little bit different now, but for sure. Any university student or anyone getting a job for the first time. They're going to be getting these ads all the time. So I would advise people, do not sign up for a credit card immediately at the booth for a free t-shirt or a $50 gift card or whatever.
18: Yeah.
19: Take the information, do a little bit of research. We're going to talk about that because credit carries with you for the rest of your life, not just the school. It's very important to get on the right path now.
1: Yeah, it can be so tempting too, right? As a student, you know, if you don't have any income and you get a, say, a $50 gift card to a grocery store you like, should students consider though getting a credit card if they have no money coming in at all?
19: I think it really depends on the situation, right? So if you've got no income, obviously it's a bit tricky. Hopefully your parents are helping you out certain, but having a credit card at an early age just to kind of build credit more than anything else is just something to have there, because the worst case scenario is, say, you don't have a credit through your university years, you get a job, and then you're struggling to find credit, that you're trying to get a rent, rent a place, and landlords will want to see your credit report. Yeah. But there's different ways to look at it. For example, you can get a guaranteed credit card, right? A secured credit card, Capital One offers one, where essentially you have to deposit funds on it. It acts kind of like a security deposit. 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Or even someone who's got like a part-time job, Megan, like think about like what's important to you. A lot of students love going to movie theaters. There's no fee, Scotiabank, Scene Plus, credit cards. No fee cards are very good and popular also.
18: Barry, the interesting thing is, and we've talked a lot about this, financial literacy is not really that high in this country. We've all talked about how we need to see more of that. So some, you know, 18, 19 year olds, maybe 17, really don't specifically know what they're getting into and the risks of credit. They look at this as, oh, I can tap and it feels like it's free. Yeah. So on that, what do you advise people the most to be when you do go and do that research? What do you really need to hone in on?
19: I think you got to understand the interest rates. And like, you know, every credit card is very similar. Some student credit cards will be a little bit lower. But realistically speaking, they're at about 20%, which is a huge amount. No matter, even if you don't understand how interest works, 20% is a lot. So the general advice is, if you're going to use credit, use it responsibly. And what I mean by that is pay off your bills in full every single time. Courtney was saying, it's like, oh, you get that credit card, I can go shop right away. It's a great feeling. Like we've all been there once or what?
18: Yeah.
1: Especially if you're broke, right?
19: Credit cards are built for that reason, to be realistic. They won't say it that way. But at the same time, as a student, if you're kind of educating yourself, like, listen, if I'm not going to be able to pay this off, then I probably shouldn't do it. At the same time, you know, credit cards can be great for an emergency. If you know you're going to get paid in a week and you've got to buy something right now that is truly a necessity, like groceries, then, of course, use your credit card and pay it off as soon as you can. But if you're thinking about taking that trip to Cancun, you've earned it right out of high school, probably not the best idea, right?
1: Definitely, it's just being aware of those choices. When it comes to choices and credit cards, there's so many out there, right? You mentioned the rewards cards. When a student is deciding, okay, which one is best for me, should they go to their bank and consider that conversation if they're, say, lower interest rate? That it can be a bit overwhelming deciding.
19: So going to your bank is good in the sense that you've got that established relationship, presumably, right? So you can talk to an advisor and be like, hey, I'm a student, what do you recommend? And most of the time, you know, they're pretty good. Like, let's be fair, right? They're going to say, hey, you know, you're a student, you don't have much income, let's go for a no-fee card. Maybe that makes the most sense. And probably is. Like, if you're a student, you probably shouldn't be getting a premium credit card, right? It makes no sense, unless you've got a wicked job already. So that's good. But at the same time, the bank's going to ask you some very simple questions. Are you looking for cash back? Do you want travel rewards? Do you need to save some money on groceries? So depending on what you have or what your needs are, that you can adjust. But keep in mind that your bank is just one financial institution where you can get a credit card. You can actually apply from different banks also, but generally speaking, your own bank is a good place to start.
1: Lots of choices, that's for sure. Okay, Barry Choi, thank you so much for coming in. Really important topic and so timely.
18: Helpful
1: right now,
18: and timely.
1: Right?
18: Yeah. Thanks so much, Barry.
19: No problem.
18: All right, we have some breaking news right now.
1: And this breaking news is out of Nepal, where we're learning 10 Torontonians are among the 30 Canadians who are missing following the devastating flash floods and mudslides in the area.
18: Multiple representatives based in Toronto with the Isha Foundation, a nonprofit spiritual organization, have confirmed to CTV News that 12 Canadians were part of their tour group in Nepal, and they are now unaccounted for. The 12 include 10 people from Toronto, one from Ottawa, and one from Montreal. Keep in mind, overall, the death toll has now risen beyond 500, with more than 1,500 people still missing. We will stay on top of this breaking news and more here on CP24 Breakfast, your 8 o'clock headlines right after this.
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0: We are following some breaking news this hour. CTV News has learned 10 Torontonians are among 30 Canadians missing in Nepal. CTV's Scott Hurst is standing by and will bring us the latest on this news.
1: Heads up, if you're hitting the road this morning, the eastbound 401 collector lane's closed right now. This is approaching Mississauga Road. This is after a truck fire. These are live pictures right now. Maytel Sperling will join us with more on when the lanes could reopen.
0: U.S. President Donald Trump has signed an executive order to change the name of Lake Ontario to Lake America, but that's not really phasing Canadian leaders. We're Torontonians. We'll bring you reaction to this move.
1: It's also the final deadline day for the Princess Margaret Cancer Foundation's new Payday for Life lottery, and Bill Coulter will join us with all the details on how you can enter for a chance to win $3,000 a month for life. How good does that sound?
0: And supporting such a good cause. Mm-hmm. They do such incredible work there. Good morning, everyone. You are watching CP24 Breakfast. Happy Friday, by the way. Yeah. I'm Courtney Heels in for Jennifer Shepard.
1: Yeah, thanks for joining us on a Friday morning. It feels good to know the weekend is right around the corner. And it looks like we're in for a pretty good weekend, Bill, inside this morning for a very good cause. And it's a very good forecast, I think, as well. Yeah. I realize you don't like to get too on the sort of weighing in on the side of good or bad, but this is a good one, I think.
0: It's good to us. Yeah.
2: 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Whew. Got that right. Okay. Outside, we are getting a winning forecast for the weekend. If you have outdoor plans, you weekend warriors, you're going to be very, very happy. We're looking at partly cloudy skies today. We're starting off with mainly sunny skies. We'll get a little bit of increase in clouds. It will be a fresh feel, though, for the next 18 hours or so. We're only getting up to 23. That's shy of seasonable. We'll feel even cooler with that northerly wind gusting to 30 as we hit tonight. And I'm going to be sleeping in a tent, so I feel ya. It's going to get down to 13. You're going to want that light extra layer if you're going to be late evening celebrating on a Friday. But it recovers quickly. We're still in August, not fall yet. So tomorrow we get back up to 26 and then into the upper 20s for the middle of next week, feeling like the mid-upper 30s. Plenty of summer left to come. September starts on Tuesday, September 1st. Get your tickets. PMCFPayday.ca. All right, I'm going to send it back inside to you, Maytel, for a look at the roads.
3: No one cares, but I will not be sleeping in a tent tonight. I'll be in my bed, thank you. Having a look at the 401 eastbound, it is closed. It's shut down between Winston Churchill and Mississauga Road. That's because of a truck fire. It happened around 1:43 this morning. It was a tractor trailer hauling stuff. It's still being cleaned up and transferred out of the truck. There's a huge operation going on here. And according to MTO crews, all eastbound 401 collector lanes will remain closed until about 10:30 this morning. So if you plan on using the eastbound 401, the express lanes are at a crawl now past the 407 towards Mississauga Road. Your best bet, jump onto the 407 for a couple of exits and then rejoin the 401. It'll cost you a couple bucks, but certainly save you a whole bunch of time. Other than that, the 401, no other live lane issues that I've been made aware of. I'm getting reports now that we've got some troubles on the ramp here from the 401 to the southbound Don Valley Parkway. Haven't quite spotted it yet, but it most certainly does look very slow.
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3: CapitalDirect.ca. Now let's see how transit is doing so far this morning with Justin over at TTC Transit Control. Good morning, Justin.
5: Good morning, Maytel. I have a quick TTC update as we move through the morning rush. Service on lines 1, 2, and 4 continue to operate normally with no major issues to report. On line 5, Eglinton, however, customers will experience a delay both ways between Mount Dennis and Cedarvale stations while maintainers fix a mechanical problem. Not to worry, though, as we have shuttle buses operating through the area to help customers moving at that spot. Other than that, service on our bus and streetcar network are also running smoothly with no major issues. But to learn more about the latest transit updates, please visit our website, that's ttc.ca, or follow us on X at these notices. That's the latest from Transit Control. I'll send it back to you, Nick and Courtney.
0: Yeah. We are following some breaking news this morning out of Nepal, where 10 Torontonians are among the 30 Canadians who are missing following devastating flash floods and mudslides.
1: Well, CTV's Scott Hirsch joins us live with more. Scott, you know, this new confirmation is really disturbing. What are the other latest details and stories we're hearing now?
6: Good morning, Nick and Courtney. I have just gotten off the phone with multiple Toronto-based representatives with the Isha Foundation. It is an international nonprofit spiritual organization, and they have been able to confirm that, in fact, 12 Canadians were part of their group hiking in the region, and they are now unaccounted for. That list includes 10 people from Toronto, one from Montreal, and one from Ottawa. In total, they say, there were 80 people from the organization who are currently missing. They were on a pilgrimage, and according to the representatives who I just recently spoke to, they just arrived at an immigration office and checked in at 9:05 local time Wednesday morning. That wall of water struck that location just

0: 30 Canadians missing this morning. Scott, appreciate the update. Thanks.
1: Well, another story we're following, and it's getting a lot of attention. People seem to be brushing off U.S. President Donald Trump's move to rename Lake Ontario Lake America in the U.S.
0: Yeah, Trump signed an executive order in the Oval Office that updates the lake's name, at least for the U.S. Geographic Naming Service. Trump does not have the power to force anyone else to comply with the change. He had threatened to rename the lake in recent days after exchanging insults with Premier Ford after the breakdown of those trade talks with Ottawa.
2: I think it's ridiculous. It's Lake Ontario, and it always has been.
3: It's just absolute lunacy. As you're saying, it's already stolen land. They're trying to steal it again.
1: And Prime Minister Carney responding to Trump's move with a brief history lesson. He wrote this on social media. The name Lake Ontario comes from the Wendat word Ontario, which appropriately means the lake is beautiful, the lake is big. The name is more than 400 years old, predating both the Confederation of Canada and the Declaration of Independence of the United States of America. We know that America is changing. He goes on to say Canadians also know that naming reality means calling it Lake Ontario then, now, and always.
0: Of course, the move mirrors one Trump made last year when he and his administration renamed the Gulf of Mexico the Gulf of America.
1: Some other stories we're following. Part of Jones Avenue in the East End is still closed this morning while crews there repair a sinkhole that was caused by a broken water main.
0: Chopper 24 was over Jones Avenue at Boultby yesterday, and you could see that the sinkhole had been filled in, but work continues. The city telling us Jones Avenue will be closed between Boultby and Myrtle Avenues for at least the next few days.
1: Canada's latest GDP numbers are set to be released today.
0: Economists are expecting the latest to show the growth rebounded in the second quarter. Stats Canada reporting back in May that real GDP declined slightly in the first quarter. A Reuters poll of economists expects the Canadian economy expanded at an annualized rate of 3.4% in the second quarter.
1: On sports news now, the Blue Jays getting ready to take on Seattle at home this weekend after dropping their series against the Royals.
4: Drive to deep right, and it's gone.
0: Kansas City came roaring back after being shut out Thursday night. The Jays were also short of relief options following a bullpen game. In fact, right here, that is center fielder Miles Straw pitching in the ninth inning. Looked more like he was pitching BP. The game was out of reach at that point. Royals win 13-2. The Jays now 3.5 back in the wild card race. Dylan Cease on the mound for the Jays tonight.
1: Comedian Mike Meyer is using his online platform to show that it's kind of chic to dance at a TTC subway station.
0: And Meyer shared this video to his Instagram, and he's seen doing his best ballet moves as a musician is playing piano at Bloor Young Station. TTC spokesperson Stuart Green describing the performance, saying that Mike is a true blue Torontonian, so it's not surprising to see him on the TTC. Being a Scarborough kid, the only thing that could have made this possibly truer to form is if Mike Myers had been doing this at Kennedy Station.
1: I love everybody just walking
0: just
1: by.
0: Just walking on by. It's like another day on the TTC.
1: Don't realize who this is.
0: Yeah, that's the thing.
1: Really
0: right?
1: Cool.
0: Yeah.
1: I love that he's here too.
0: Yeah. I mean, it is exciting, right? I mean, can you imagine if you'd like actually run into him? Wait.
1: It would take me a minute.
0: It would,
1: yeah,
0: for me as certainly. Well, right? Because you'd be a bit of disbelief. Like, is that actually Mike Myers?
1: Yeah.
0: Or just somebody kind of looks like him? I interviewed his brother a few months ago here.
1: Yeah.
0: He looks very much like Mike as well.
1: Oh, wow. So, that would be trippy.
0: Yeah. It's like, whoa, hang on. Yeah.
1: Very cool. Bryan Adams out with a tribute to a Canadian icon.
0: Terry Fox tells the story of his historic Marathon of Hope and honors the courage, determination, and spirit that inspired millions around the world. Adam says he remembers Terry's run in 1980 when he was on tour playing 200 capacity clubs. Well, those were the days. The song is being released alongside the official music video directed by Sean Menard, the filmmaker behind the upcoming documentary Run, Terry, Run. Can't
1: That's
0: wait
1: really, really
0: for that.
1: Nice. Yeah, that'll be incredible.
0: Terry Fox is my all-time favorite Canadian.
1: Yeah,
0: like just by
1: incredible
0: a mile.
1: Story. Still so inspirational.
0: Absolutely.
1: A story that, you know, the next generation is so aware of because they're learning about it in school.
0: Yeah, right. When your kids start coming home and talking about Terry Fox, you kind of go, yeah, this is the story. And an inspiration that's going to be around, I hope, forever in this country.
1: I agree. Yeah. It'll be great to see. Okay, today is the final deadline day for Payday for Life, a new lottery that can give you a chance to win up to $3,000 a month for life, and all of the proceeds going to a great cause, helping the Princess Margaret Cancer Foundation.
0: Mm-hmm. Bill Coulter's live this morning with more on this exciting lottery with some great payouts. And Bill, it's payday for us here, but imagine this just every month, $3,000 right in the bank.

0: What does that say?
1: I'd ask you what you'd do, Nick, but I have a feeling. Check out what I would do if I won $3,000 a month for life.
0: I thought that was a V. Can you read that? Retire. Okay, I thought it said retrieve.
1: Retire. Yeah. Well, either would work, but I'm just kidding. You know what? It would really be travel more because I miss you guys too much. I miss doing things like this wonderful collaboration with the Princess Margaret Cancer Center because it is so worthy. So I'm going to put this down, but travel more is probably what I would do. It is such a great morning here, and this is a new initiative, a new lottery game from the Princess Margaret Cancer Center. It's called Payday for Life, and today is the absolute deadline. You got to go to pmcfpayday.ca to get those tickets, the few that are remaining. Arak is here, Arak Kopman, who is super excited with me this morning because you have some pretty exciting news. I mean, we're looking up and it said 80% sold, but that's not the case anymore, is it?
2: We're nearly 90% sold, and we've done that in the last hour. So we just want to say thank you to our Ontario community. However, if anyone is thinking of putting this off until they get to work this morning or maybe later on after dinner, the tickets might be gone. There's only a finite number. So we just want, it's super exciting. I mean, winning cash, for me, I mean, I can't play. But I feel like I picked this one up. Learn how to make pizza in Naples.
1: Oh, can I come with you? Napoli pizza. Oh, it's so good. I know. I'm getting hungry too. You made a really good point, though, even though this is the deadline day. Once they're sold, they're sold. So you want to get those few remaining tickets right now to get the opportunity to be part of this cool new lottery where you could win literally. Think about what you would do. You know what you would do. I know what I would do. I would travel. Travel is also not going to problem. I would eat pizza.
2: I would eat a lot of pizza. And then have more time to work out because aren't we going to part-time or retiring or something?
1: Naples has a lot of elevation, so we could just go on some hiking after every slice of pizza. I like that. Let's talk about why this was such an important new initiative because it is so much more accessible for people who just want to both contribute to the great work that's done here, but also have some fun.
2: Yeah, and that's primarily why we like to be here in the Cancer Center, because we see where all the proceeds go and how they impact people going through a cancer journey. And we thought, you know, what do people need most? Right now, cancer is the defining issue of our time. It's affecting more and more people, but what can we do differently? We can, focus more on cancer breakthroughs, early detection, so we can catch cancer before it takes hold, more innovative therapies that are more effective, less invasive, and how do we pay for all of that? So when we look to our Ontario community who's been so amazingly supportive, we think, okay, now we can sell $20 tickets, or you can buy three for $50. So, you know, you want to be able to give back, and maybe parting with $20 is easier, and we're seeing that. We're seeing a lot of people get on board with this program because every single week we give away a bonus payday. I mean, we've been giving away $10,000 a week, $50,000, and our grand prize, which is $3,000 a month for life, is the ultimate. Yeah.
1: It's exciting, and you were talking about the life-saving cancer research, but when I was talking to the patient earlier, Ashley, she was talking about the care in patient care, too, that it's the scariest thing ever to get a diagnosis, but to feel you're supported through this journey is also so important.
2: And that's why we're really focused, and we look to everyone who buys tickets, because together we carry the fire to create a world that's free from the fear of cancer, that's free from hearing those words, you have cancer. I actually just spoke to someone yesterday who is dealing with a pancreatic cancer diagnosis, and this person has been a loyal supporter of our lottery for over 30 years, and it is because she can see the impact that this kind of fundraising has. And with these lottery programs, especially with Payday for Life, all of the money goes to the area of greatest need. So you're buying a ticket today, you're making an impact here at the Princess Margaret tomorrow.
1: You are a Payday for Life, pmcfpayday.ca. Get those few remaining tickets while they're still here.
2: Don't put it off. The sign says 80%. No. We're nearly
1: over
2: 90% sold already.
1: 90%. I'm excited. I'm excited for the fun that you'll have and also the great work that's being done here. All right, we're going to send it to break. We'll have more from the Princess Margaret Cancer Center. Don't forget, pmcfpayday.ca. Go, go, go, go, go. We'll be right back.
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2: 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Needless to say, no matter what you do, and have a really great day. Let's start things off by saying happy 4th birthday to you, Ava. Lots of love from Mom, Dad, your brothers Aiden, Mateo, and the rest of the family. Happy birthday to Timmy Ajani. Wishes from Nosa, Toby, Toyosi, Daddy, Mommy, and Grandma. A very happy 9th birthday to you, Aiden. I'm so proud of the amazing person you are. Love your mommy. Now let's have cake for breakfast. Oh, I'm with you on that one. That's a capybara. What's that doing there? Happy 2nd birthday to our little bundle of joy, Natara. You are the heartbeat of our lives. Love from Mom, Dad, and all your family. Happy 7th birthday to you, Amy. Love your big brother, Ryland, little brother, Eason, Mom, Dad, and all your family that love you so very much. Happy 9th birthday to Rhea. Love Mommy, Daddy, Sage, and Alara. Happy 12th birthday to you, Mila. Last year before you are a teenager. Have a great day and hope your dreams come true. Happy 5th birthday to our grandson, Ashton. We love you so much. Love Nona, Vavu, Auntie, B, and C. Happy 8th birthday to our dear son, Prav. You have filled our lives with love, laughter, and kindness. We are so proud of you. From Grandpa, Grandma, Mamu, and your little sister, Aminat. Happy 5th birthday to Vivon. Enjoy your day and have lots of fun. Love Mommy, Daddy, Diva, and here. Happy 11th, my dearest Elizabeth, with lots of love from your mommy, daddy, your brother Daniel, your families and friends. We love you so very much. Happy 12th birthday to our sweet Maya. We wish you the very best day. Lots of love from mommy, daddy, and your big sister Serena. Our baby is 11. Happy birthday to Adrian. We wish you the very best day in your head. Love mom, dad, Michaela, Anthony, and Vavo. Vanessa is wishing her dear friend Christine a happy birthday today. Love from Vanessa, your sister Bubbles, and all your children, Jarrell, Dwayne, and Keshwana. And happy 9th birthday to Michael from your entire family. You are the cutest little bubs, aside from your cousin Teddy, who love you so very much. If you have a big day coming up and want to be part of a milestone segment, all you got to do is send in your name, your picture, and all the information to make your day special to milestones@cp24.com.
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2: All right, if you haven't stepped out yet today, it's a little bit of a fresh start, and I ain't bluffing. A nice shot of Scarborough Bluffs there, Bluffers Park Marina. Really pretty spot. If you haven't been down there, it can be a little challenging sometimes to get to by TTC, but it is gorgeous. I remember back in the day, they did this, they put up some palm trees, and they did a commercial, I think, for like Florida orange juice. So it really, sometimes you're looking out of the aquamarine water. It's a gorgeous, gorgeous place to be, to enjoy the waters of Lake Ontario. Always Lake Ontario. All right, it's 15, feels like 17. We are heading to a high of 23 today. It will continue to be fresh feeling because we do have that northwesterly wind, at least for the beginning of the day. It will eventually shift to southerly. That will draw back in the warmth, and tomorrow we're right back to 26. So after a bit of a fresh feeling day, which you may actually appreciate because it has been a little muggy lately, and if you have weekend plans, you'll probably be happy that tomorrow is more of a beach day than maybe today will be. But you can certainly stand down by the waterfront and enjoy the beautiful views. Hey, 27 on Sunday. Now, the new models are suggesting we could get showers a little bit earlier than previous models were suggesting. They said it was going to be a completely dry weekend. Now it looks like we may see some showers Sunday afternoon, amping up to showers and thunderstorms in the evening and overnight. A little bit of morning rain backs off to showers on Monday. And the temperature does pull back a little bit for Monday with a high of 24. And then, boom, here comes the next wave of warmth, 29 and 28 for Tuesday and Wednesday, with mainly cloudy skies, risk of a few isolated showers on Tuesday, evening showers possible on Wednesday. But we'll be feeling like the mid-upper 30s, and that is when September kicks off, the beginning of meteorological autumn. Will feel very midsummery, and then Thursday it settles back with midday clearing to a high of 26. That is your 7-day forecast, and get a send it over to Maytel. I'll have more from the Princess Margaret, a cancer center here, coming up.
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0: Breaking news this hour. We've now learned that 10 Torontonians are among the 30 Canadians missing in Nepal. CTV's Scott Hurst will have the latest in minutes.
1: And a heads up for drivers this morning. The eastbound 401 collector lane still closed approaching Mississauga Road. This is following a truck fire. Maytel is standing by with more details on when the lanes here could reopen.
0: After years of delays, Coyote versus Acme is hitting the box office. It's generating some positive buzz. Jian Li speaks with stars Lana Condor and Will Forte coming up this half hour.
2: Wiley Coyote.
1: Today is the final deadline day for the Princess Margaret Cancer Foundation's new Payday for Life lottery. Bill Coulter is going to join us. 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
0: Okay, it's Friday morning, August 28th. Thanks so much for joining us right here on CB24 Breakfast. I'm Nick Dixon.
1: Good morning, everyone. Happy Friday. I'm Courtney Heels in for Jennifer Shung. We're talking about the weekend. It's finally here. It feels like it.
0: We'll bring in
1: Bill now. Weather-wise, it sounds as though it'll be a decent day. Good morning, Bill.
3: Yeah, it will be. Good morning. It will be a decent day. You know, it's a little fresh feeling, but not cold per se, just fresh, dry. And hey, it's Friday. For some of you, it's payday. For some of you, it's going to be a real payday because they're literally payday for life, a new lottery from Princess Margaret Cancer Center. And this is a cool one. And you're running out of time. These tickets are going fast. They are over 90% sold. And all you have to do is go to pmcfpayday.ca. pmcfpayday.ca. For your chance to win $3,000 a month for life. I know what I would do with that. I'd probably be driving a Lambo to my campsite today. Okay, maybe not. I'd be probably a little more altruistic. Okay, we are heading to a high of 23 today. We're sitting right now at 15, feeling like 17. It does look a little chilly, doesn't it? 23 for high, but you know, it gives you a chance to maybe try out some of that fall wardrobe. And we rebound right away to midsummer type heat tomorrow and the next day, feeling like the low 30s again. So just enjoy. This is a bit of a freshening up. It is the kickoff to the weekend. September starts on Tuesday, and it's going to be a hot start to September. I'll have all those details in your full long-range forecast and more from the Princess Margaret Cancer Center, reminding you how you can get in on the remaining tickets before the deadline hits and before they all run out to win $3,000 a month for life. I'm going to send it inside now to Maytel for a look at traffic.
4: Lambos drive to hotels, not campsites. Having a look at the 401 eastbound, unfortunately, you still have this full closure eastbound 401 collector lanes between Winston Churchill and Mississauga Road. That's because of a tractor-trailer fire. It happened around 1:40 this morning, and crews still on scene cleaning up, fixing the road, and transferring everything out of that charred truck. So what MTO crews are saying is that only the express lanes will be open until about 10:30 this morning. It is at a crawl from Winston Churchill out through Mississauga Road. So your best bet is probably just to bail onto the 407 for a couple of exits, save yourself a couple of minutes, and it'll cost you a couple of bucks, but your time is certainly worth it. Other than that, thankfully, no other live lane issues along the 401. This is it for now. It's just this closure East Collectors between Winston Churchill and Mississauga Road.
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4: 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Now let's check in with Justin over at TTC Transit Control. What can you tell us so far this morning?
6: Well, thank you, Maytel. And I agree, why drive a Lambo when you can join us at the TTC? I do have some good news, though, for our customers on Line 5 Eglinton. Earlier this morning, we experienced a service disruption between Mount Dennis and Cedarville stations due to a mechanical problem, but that has since cleared and regular service has resumed. On top of that, there are no other issues on our subways Lines 1, 2, and 4 and LRT's Line 6, so that makes it a good Friday in my books. Lastly, with August in full swing and CNE also in full swing, the TTC has added extra service on the 29 Dufferin, 929 Dufferin Express, 509 Harbourfront, and the 511 Bathurst routes, along with the special CNE Express shuttle buses from Dufferin Station to help customers travel to and from the exhibition grounds until September 7. As always, to know more about the latest updates on your commute, please visit our website at ttc.ca or follow us on X at TTC Notices. That's a wrap from Transit Control this morning. I'll send it back to Nick and Courtney.
0: Breaking news this morning out of Nepal, where 10 Torontonians are now confirmed among 30 Canadians missing following those devastating flash floods and mudslides.
1: Multiple representatives based in Toronto with the Isha Foundation, that's a nonprofit spiritual organization, confirming to CTV News 12 Canadians were part of their tour group in Nepal, and they are now unaccounted for. The 12 people include 10 from Toronto, one from Ottawa, one from Montreal. The death toll has risen to above 500, with more than 1,500 people still missing.
0: And there are remarkable videos of the rescue operations currently happening. They're being released by Nepal's army. Take a look at this. Rescuers are racing to find survivors in all that mud and debris. Authorities also warn an overflowing lake formed after the flash flood that could trigger further flooding. They're urging people in potentially affected areas to try and move to safer ground, but they have so much difficult and delicate work ahead.
1: Fire crews are at the scene of a house fire in Oshawa this morning.
0: Officials say it's now under control, but flames broke out on this residential street in the Simcoe and Britannia area around 2 o'clock this morning. Fortunately, nobody was injured. Firefighters were able to rescue two pet birds, though, that were in the home. Crews remain on scene this morning for the overhaul operations.
1: And now to some frightening moments along the 401 in southwestern Ontario. This is when a pickup truck towing a camper lost control.
0: Yeah, have a look at this chilling video. The truck and trailer both rolling into the center median of this highway. This is in Chatham, Kent. It was Wednesday. Remarkably, police say the driver and passenger escaped with just minor injuries. But yeah, what a frightening situation for the driver, for the other drivers out there, for the passenger.
1: Even for the traffic in the other direction.
0: Yeah, you never know where that's going to stop, how far that roll goes.
1: So fortunate everyone's okay there. Well, today is the last day for early voting in three provincial by-elections happening in the GTHA.
0: Advanced polls in Scarborough Southwest, York Simcoe, and Hamilton East Stoney Creek. They're open from 10 o'clock this morning till 8 tonight. The deadline to apply to vote by mail is also 6 p.m. today. Election day is officially set for Thursday, September 3rd.
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0: Hey, Bill, good morning.
2: Good to
0: How are you
2: see
0: doing
2: you guys
0: this Friday
2: today.
0: Morning?
2: Excellent.
0: All right, the big story here, Donald Trump signing that executive order, so it's really potentially temporary, renaming Lake Ontario, Lake America. I can see you shaking your head already. I have an idea where this may go, Bill.
2: Well, what are you supposed to do with that? I mean... Seriously, all you can do is roll your eyes, shrug it off, and move on. But it does tell you who you're dealing with, right? Someone who is this temperamental, like a toddler reacting to something. And, you know, I'm laughing, but it's really not funny if you're one of those businesses that are impacted. You know, you're trying to figure out how to survive and how not to lay off your employees. Meanwhile, Donald Trump's response to a trade and tariff battle is to say, I'm renaming Lake Ontario, as if that is actually going to matter or change, or the rest of the world is going to go along. It doesn't seem to matter to him that the province was actually named after the lake and not the other way around. Mm-hmm. So, listen, things got very heated this week. Sometimes it's understandable. Sometimes it goes too far. But in the end, I mean, we just all have to grow up here and get a trade deal finalized, one that both countries can live with, so we can all get on with our lives and enjoy the beautiful beach this coming up long weekend on the shores of Lake America.
1: Mm-hmm. It's so true. There's so much on the line when it comes to this trade war. Many kind of view this as a distraction. I'm curious what you're hearing from some of your listeners. When I was out asking people about this earlier this week, people almost couldn't believe it, Bill. They thought it was a bit of a joke.
2: Yeah, I think that the majority of my listeners, and they tend to be a little bit more conservative, so they could be critical of Mark Carney, you know, he's maybe not their favorite prime minister, although many conservatives did vote for him, as you know, because of Donald Trump. I think Canadians have probably never been more united. I mean, they're frustrated. They think it's weird and strange and sometimes funny, but I think they understand how important it all is and how much we need to get it settled. But I do think that Canadians are willing to suffer some pain here to get a deal that actually makes sense to both sides and doesn't mean we give up all control to the Americans. So, I mean, that's the reaction. There's that tiny percentage who are angry that I'm even trying to be reasonable about this, but I do think we have to be reasonable. And coming up on News Talk 10 after 9 o'clock, I'm also going to tell people that you have to be very careful. when economists tell you what impact it's going to have on us, don't believe them. I mean, it's a bit of a guess. They don't know. Look at aluminum, for example. Massive tariffs, but yeah. The aluminum industry is doing pretty well because we had an unexpected war in the Persian Gulf, so aluminum's not going through there. So we've done okay. Alberta's crushing it right now, selling oil to the U.S. So mm-hmm. No one expected we do this well, but it's because something else then happened.
0: Yeah.
2: You can't trust any one source of information. You can't trust someone like me. You can't trust my opinion. We all have to be smart. Read what we can, use some common sense, analyze what they're saying, separate the BS from what's real, and let's try to be rational about this.
0: Yeah.
2: Because emotion is not going to help us.
0: Exactly. So on that, you know, right now, neither side at the table, you know, Canada walked away rejecting the deal a week ago today. It was a week ago, sort of tonight, as it were. What message do you think Donald Trump is sending here? Because effectively, this only changes sort of on maps in the U.S. and even, you know, officials in New York State, Michigan, Maine, they're rejecting this already here. So, like, is Canada supposed to interpret something to this from the president? I mean, it doesn't change tariffs. It doesn't change negotiations per se.
2: Yeah, you know what? The most generous interpretation I could have from Donald Trump's perspective, because some of my friends are real supporters of Donald Trump, both in the U.S. and in Canada, and they say sometimes we miss his quirky sense of humor. This is his funny way of saying, you know what? We're not going to back down either. And so, but he's not really all that serious about it. I don't know if that's true or not. I kind of hope it's true. The fact that their negotiators are admitting that, yeah, the truck thing came up kind of at the last minute. They're blaming us for doing it. We're saying we just want a clarification and that they're not attacking the French language, although we never actually said that either. Remember, the president said, yeah. I didn't say they couldn't speak French. It's a lot more subtle conversation about Netflix and the digital world than it ever was about whether or not they said we could speak French in Canada. Mm-hmm. So I think it's actually a good sign. It's softening a little bit. I think the two sides are looking and saying, okay, maybe we can actually come to a deal on some of those things. The truck thing, though, is going to be tough.
0: Yep.
2: It's too important to Ontario's economy to not include those heavy trucks in the deal, and the Americans don't seem to want to do that.
0: Yeah.
7: Absolutely. I mean, it affects so many people, and so many people are on edge because it does affect their income, and there's so much on the line here. Okay, Bill Carroll, thank you so much. Really great to speak with you, and have a nice weekend.
2: We couldn't name Lake Superior after Donald Trump and flatter him. Call it Lake Inferior. How would that be? See, now I'm fine starting it up again.
0: It might stick, but there we go. Bill, thanks. Have a great weekend.
2: Have a good one.
0: Meantime, this weekend, Fan Expo Canada is underway at the Metro Toronto Convention Centre.
7: This four-day event bills itself as the largest comic, sci-fi, horror, anime, and gaming event in Canada. Attendees will be able to hear from some of the celebrity guests. That's always a huge draw. This year, they have John Cena there, Mark Hamill, Elijah Wood, and Mr. T. The event continues until 5 o'clock Sunday night.
0: Now over to Mr. C, because this is the final day for Payday for Life, a new lottery that can give you a chance to win up to $3,000 a month, with the proceeds going to help Princess Margaret Cancer Foundation.
7: That's right. Let's bring in our Bill Coulter. I don't think I've ever heard him called Mr. C before.
0: It's just an ad lib, you know. Yeah, really. Yeah.
7: With more on this exciting
3: honor. With that.
0: Mr. C.
7: Yeah. Good morning, Bill.
3: Yeah, I've been called Cool Breeze in the past. I think that was a bit of a nickname in college, but I like the Mr. C. We'll go with that. And you know what? It kind of works in because cash, C for cash. Ramona Oz is with us this morning, who's VP Lottery at Princess Margaret Cancer Foundation. I love it when I see you because lives are changing.
8: We have a lot of fun, and really your audience is so great, providing so much support to the Princess Margaret Cancer Center. And here we are today talking about another new lottery product with its final deadline midnight tonight.
3: What I love about this is it's so accessible. I mean, a lot of people want to give back. They know the amazing work that's done at the Princess Margaret. You can get a ticket for as little as $20. Of course, the deal gets a little bit better when you go up the chain.
8: Right.
3: But yeah, it's accessible for people.
8: Absolutely. Just $20 a ticket, you have a chance to win $3,000 a month for life. So it's not 1 month of $3,000. It's not 2 months. It keeps going and going and going. And so when we've talked to a lot of people about what they would do with $3,000 a month, they're really excited about it because they feel like they could you know, go for a few more dinners, take that vacation, send the kids to camp. Lots of opportunity to really enhance their current life.
3: Yeah, and we all know there's challenges and affordability crisis out there, and it can be really tight, and we all want to dream. And, you know, we're dreaming about all those fun things that we can do with that money, but we're also dreaming of a time where we don't have to do these anymore. And that's right. The wonderful thing about where this money goes.
8: That's right. So we have our campaign that's called Carry the Fire, and our vision is really to create a world free from the fear of cancer. And you were talking to Ashley earlier. She's a mother of three kids. She's a colorectal cancer survivor. This back to school, she gets to send those three kids back to school. She gets to complain about buying all their shoes and their hats and their mitts, but she has many, many more memories of them. And that's thanks to people like your viewers who are supporting programs like Payday for Life. So you really are making a difference. We know that, yes, times are tight, but like you said, for just $20, you have a chance for freedom. You can feel free to do so many different things.
3: Yeah, it was such a privilege and honor to talk to Ashley because, you know, we all have been touched by it. It's not only a good news story, it's an inspirational story because we know every day more people are being diagnosed as probably the most scary news to ever hear, but to know someone who has benefited from where these funds go for life-changing, life-saving cancer research, it's transformative.
8: Absolutely. And the words, you have cancer, you know, thankfully I haven't heard those words, but certainly my family has heard those words. And when we talk about creating a world free from the fear of cancer, we really want to create a world where when you hear those words, it's okay. You know, we got you. There's a treatment for every single kind of cancer. And, you know, yes, we've made a lot of progress, for example, in breast cancer, over 90% survival rates. It's just not good enough. When your loved one is on the other side of that, it's not good enough. And so I'm here today. Last time we were here, I talked to a woman named Thelma. We talked to Ashley. I'm thinking about a colleague of mine, and she has a friend, Graham, who's going through his own cancer diagnosis. And we're here today for all those people and making a difference in their lives and their children's lives.
3: So let's make a difference. Let's sell out right now. PMCFpayday.ca is where you want to go. All the information. It's really easy. My mom wrote me. She's like, I'm getting tickets. I'm like, so I'm putting my money where my mouth is. My family is getting involved because it is so, so important. Okay, we're going to send it back to Nick and Courtney, but PMCFpayday.ca, and you could win $3,000 a month for life. And I know Courtney and Nick would certainly buy me nice things with that. Back to you.
9: Of course,
7: Every
9: Mr.
7: Month,
9: C.
7: Bill.
9: Every single month. Yeah. All right, from one Mr. C to another. Yeah.
7: That's right. Coming up after the break, it's Friday. 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Stay with us.
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10: Coyote vs. Acme hitting theaters today. After years of delays, it's a story about lovable Looney Tunes character Wile E. Coyote approaching a law firm to sue Acme for all the defective devices he used in his hunt to chase down the Roadrunner.
11: Yeah, that's right. Our GM Lee spoke with some stars of the movie, Will Forte and Lena Condor. Here's more.
12: Congratulations on the film. I loved it. We'll all start with you. Your character made me fall in love with Wile E. Coyote, and I didn't think that would ever happen.
13: Right?
12: Yeah.
13: I think that's going to be something that happens to a lot of people. I mean, this is a character, you think you know him, you've seen him for so long in these Looney Tunes cartoons, and this shows definitely a different side of him.
12: Lana, ahead of filming, did you know you were going to share certain scenes with certain characters? Like, there is an iconic scene with the two of you and Bugs Bunny. That was really cool.
14: Yes. I was under the impression that I was filming a scene with Elmer Fudd. And I don't know how I got that impression. Did you know it was Bugs Bunny?
13: I can't remember. I mean, everything happened so long ago, it's all just like a little soup.
14: Yeah. No,
13: in my brain.
14: I had absolutely not a single clue. I should have known, given that we were at a carrot farm. I should have picked up on those context clues, but I had no idea. So when I first saw, when I got to screen the movie for the first time, I was over the moon, because that was like the one character I was hoping I was going to be able to share screen time with. So yes, but I was very surprised.
12: And it's a star-studded cast, Lana. How was it like working with comedian geniuses like Will and then John Cena? Like, come on, this is amazing.
14: Oh my God, it was the best. Like, I loved working with the both of them. I have, the majority of my work is with Will, so that's where I can speak the most on, but John is incredible. Like, he was so deeply prepared. He never missed a beat. He was absolutely hilarious. He could pepper in improv in the middle of these very verbose monologues. Like, he was for me, since I didn't have too much like one-on-one moments with him, like, I really kind of just got to watch him work. Will from day one was just the best. I do believe he's the nicest man in Hollywood. Every single morning, no matter what, rain or shine, and this guy is in every single frame of the movie, he would get up, he would come to work, he would say hello and engage in a conversation with like every single crew member. Like a long conversation, every single crew member, he really set the tone of like, this was the best production I've ever been on, like on the set, because he set the tone of just a place that was like very safe and free to create and free to, you know, explore different ideas. And so really, I learned, he was an amazing leader, and obviously he's an amazing comedian, and that it's, as itself is something to learn from. But him as a person was really something special to get to experience. Yeah, I consider myself very lucky.
13: Well, I'm gonna have her. Just cut that out, and that's my eulogy. That's, I mean, what a wonderful thing to hear. Somebody,
14: but
13: says,
14: it's true.
13: That's so nice of you.
14: We got along very easily. I had so much fun working with you.
13: It was it was just very easily. A very natural partnership, and man, and just this whole crew was people like that.
14: Yes.
13: Led by our director, Dave Green.
14: Oh, greatest.
13: Who was just a rock.
14: Yeah.
13: Like, anything could happen. We had a dust storm. Everybody had to get,
14: shelter.
13: You know, we blew half a day because we had to shelter inside the studio. And you're like, what are we going to do? How are we going to, you know, make up this time? And he's like, we got this.
14: You got sick for a little bit.
13: I got COVID.
14: Yeah.
13: John Cena had a 2-week chunk of time for this movie, and I got sick the Saturday before he was starting. So this huge group of scenes that we were going to be in together, I had to miss the first week. And somehow with this amazing
14: production
13: team, we only added, it only added a half a day to the shoot.
12: I have to ask you your favorite Looney Tune character, if you had to pick one.
13: Wile E. Coyote now. He's my ride or die.
14: Wile E. now, but I mean, I think I really love Granny.
12: Mm.
14: I'd like to be her friend.
12: Thank you so much. Congratulations.
14: Thank you so much.
11: All right, joining us live with some of the films out this weekend is Richard Krause, host of the Entertainment is Broken podcast. Good morning, Richard. Great to see you.
15: Nice to see you. Thanks for having me.
10: Hey, Richard, so let's start right there. Coyote versus Acme. You like this one.
15: I did like this one. And we're lucky that we get a chance to see it because it was one of those movies that during one of those big corporate mergers a few years ago, it was shelved. And so when Will Forte says in that interview, like, a lot of this stuff happened so long ago, he was having a hard time remembering it. That's why. Now we're getting a chance to see it. And I'm so glad because this is a movie, and you've already explained what it's all about, that it does what it does at a very high level. It's an animated, live action hybrid, so that is pretty flawless. I mean, it's almost as if the humans have walked into the world of the Looney Tunes, or vice versa. Either way, it works really, really well. It's kind of like Who Framed Roger Rabbit with much more modern technology. Then you've got the nostalgia factor when you think back to Saturday mornings watching the Looney Tunes. You know, all that stuff is represented really well. But what this movie really does so beautifully is capture the wild anarchy of the Looney Tunes and Merry Melodies cartoons. And it does so writ large on the big screen. So I gave Coyote versus Acme, now in theaters, 3.5 stars out of 5.
16: The Acme Corporation.
11: I feel like that's a movie that'll appeal for a lot of us, our generation, right? Because we grew up with
10: nostalgia.
11: The Looney Tunes, and then you see this grown-up version. Another movie we're reviewing today, The Dog Stars. What did you think of this one?
15: This is Jacob Elordi. We know him from Frankenstein and from Euphoria and Josh Brolin. Something has happened in the world. There's been a pandemic that has wiped out a good chunk of the world's population. They live in a compound. They fight off intruders, but generally speaking, have about as good a life as you're going to have in that kind of situation. But Jacob Elordi's character, who's also a pilot, keeps getting these radio messages, and he's convinced that there is something better out there in the world, so he's determined to find it, and it sets him off on a journey. And this is a movie directed by Ridley Scott that has big action sequences. We're seeing a little bit of that here on screen, but it's not about that. Unlike most dystopian post-apocalyptic movies that are about the attacks and that sort of thing, this one takes a slightly different tact, and it's more about finding hope where you might not necessarily think there's going to be a lot of hope, and that if we hang onto our humanity, that there is a world out there that we can create and maybe create a better one than was there before. So it's called The Dog Stars. I give it 3 out of 5 stars. Mm. It takes a little while to get where it's going, but it's in theaters this weekend. Mm.
10: I get a real Last of Us vibes on that one, Richard. In the meantime, let's talk about Lion. This is on Disney Plus here. This is a show.
15: It is, and it's an interesting one. So they shot 1,400 filming days on this, and it is shot in Africa, and it is essentially the story of a lion from cub to king. Mm. And it is one of these great nature documentaries that Disney Plus does such a good job on. You know, I can only imagine the amount of footage that you have to, you know, wade through to to get to this final product. But it is kind of fascinating. It obviously has echoes to The Lion King. In fact, it's narrated by O.J. Lynch, who played Mufasa on stage on Broadway in The Lion King. So this is a lovely movie for the entire family. There is some circle of life stuff here that might be upsetting for very little kids. But as a cub, that lion is cute. It's called Lion, and it's on Disney Plus right now.
10: And it always amazes me about these kind of documentaries. Like, how do they pick that lion cub to focus on for so many years?
14: Yeah.
10: And second quick story with my eldest daughter once. Remember the movie Chimpanzee, which is an amazing documentary?
15: Yep.
10: We were
15: yep.
10: sitting there, and the first 20, 25 minutes or so were going on, and she turns to me and she goes, when are these monkeys going to start talking?
14: Yeah.
10: Because she didn't realize we were watching a sort of documentary. It was the most hilarious. She was six at the time. And
14: she's done with
10: she's
14: it.
10: Like, when are they going to start talking? Like, she really thought it was taking her sort of more of a, you know, entertaining type film.
15: Yeah. The lions do not sing in this documentry. Yeah. Tell her that before you settle in to watch it.
10: She's 22 now. Yeah. So she knows what she's in for. Okay, Richard, always appreciate this. Thanks so much. Have a great week.
14: Thanks, Richard.
15: Thanks for having me.
10: Quick break, 9 o'clock headlines up next.
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21: Sometimes she's an ugly old witch. 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Baba Yaga.

0: following breaking news this morning. CTV News has learned 10 Torontonians are among the 30 Canadians who are missing in Nepal.
1: Heads up as you hit the road this morning, especially the eastbound 401 collector lanes there. Live shot right now. You can see they're closed approaching Mississauga Road. This is following a truck fire. Maytel Sperling keeping her eye on this. She'll have more on the efforts to get that stretch of highway reopened.
2: A high drive to deep right. And it's gone.
0: And in sports this morning, a rough night for the Jays. They end their series with the Royals with a blowout loss. It's a tough one for the Jays.
1: Yeah.
0: Good morning, everyone. Welcome to CP24 Breakfast and happy Friday. I'm Courtney Hills in for Jennifer Shung.
1: And I'm Nick Dixon. And yeah, let's talk about the Friday forecast because it's looking good as it is for the entire weekend. Bill Coulter's outside along University Avenue this morning, kind of leaning up against some kind of barrier there, getting ready to casually deliver the Friday forecast. And it's a good one, Bill.
3: Yeah, it really is. Much better than the gameplay last night watching that Jays game. It was like 10-0, and then Lee Springer got a couple with a home run, so that was good. But yes, the weekend looking really good, and it's going to be a busy one for festivals yet again. We're heading closer to the start of TIFF, but we've still got CNE going on. We got a Trinbago Festival at Nathan Phillips Square. So you want some nice weather, don't you? Well, you're getting it today. It's got definitely a fresh feel. Some of the leaves changing on the tree right in front of me. 23 for a high. Normal high is 24 and a bit. So we're not that far off the mark. But that northwesterly wind, it does have an autumnal feel. It'll shift around later today to a southerly wind. That'll draw back the warmth that had retreated stateside. And we'll get the humidity back as well as we push later into the weekend. So don't fret if you don't really like this feel. It'll feel much more summery tomorrow. And through most of the long-range forecast, this is the coolest day. Tonight, though, will be decidedly chilly as well. I'll know that especially because I'll be in a tent. 23 headed down to an overnight low of just 13. But again, the rest of the long-range forecast is pretty warm. I'm going to set it inside to Maytel. I'll have the long-range forecast coming right up.
4: You enjoy that tent, okay? Having a look at the 401 eastbound, unfortunately, still really big problems out of Mississauga. All lanes are closed, eastbound 401 collectors between Winston Churchill and Mississauga Road. That's because of a truck fire happened around 1:40 this morning. Crews still on scene cleaning up, repairing, and saying that they're hoping to reopen East 401 collector lanes by 10:30 this morning. In the meantime, East 401 express lanes are at a crawl from Winston Churchill through Mississauga Road. Your best bet is, if you can, maybe hop onto the 407 and just take it a couple exits. It'll save you a bit of time, but of course, it'll cost you a couple of bucks. Other than this closure, which has been here since 1:40 this morning, thankfully, we're not dealing with any other live lane issues.
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0: We continue to follow breaking news this morning out of Nepal, where 10 Torontonians are among the 30 Canadians who are missing following devastating flash floods and mudslides.
1: Multiple representatives with Toronto-based Isha Foundation, which is a nonprofit spiritual organization, have confirmed to us that 12 Canadians were part of their tour group in Nepal, and they are now unaccounted for. Now, that dozen people include 10 people from Toronto, one from Ottawa, and one from Montreal. The death toll this morning has risen beyond 500. More than 1,500 people are still missing.
0: And some remarkable videos of rescue operations are being released now from Nepal's army. Rescuers racing to find any survivors. Authorities warn an overflowing lake formed after the flash flood, and that could trigger further flooding in the region. They're now urging people in potentially affected areas to move to safer ground.
1: Well, back here, Torontonians brushing off U.S. President Donald Trump's move to name or rename Lake Ontario Lake America, at least south of the border.
0: Trump signed an executive order in the Oval Office that updates the lake's name for the U.S. Geographic Naming Service. Trump does not have the power to force anyone to comply with this change. He had threatened to rename the lake in recent days after exchanging insults with our Premier Doug Ford following the breakdown of trade talks in Ottawa. We spoke with Torontonians at Woodbine Beach about this change this morning.
6: I hope, well, because it's Lake Ontario, it's Canadian, and I hope Carney doesn't change it.
7: I don't think we should respond to it, ignore it. What matters are the trade talks, not this garbage.
8: He is a divider, trying to divide people, not just this nation, but nations all over the world. He is not a person that brings people together, as he claims. He is somebody who separates, who destroys.
1: The move mirrors one Trump made last year when he had his administration rename the Gulf of Mexico the Gulf of America.
0: The Canadian economy grew at its fastest pace in more than 3 years in the second quarter as exports and business capital investment is ramping up.
1: Statistics Canada says real GDP rose at a healthy rate of 3.3%. StatsCan says exports surged last quarter in part because auto production picked up after faltering over the previous 6 months. The agency also revised its initial GDP estimates for the first quarter of the year from slightly negative to positive, quashing suggestions that Canada was in a technical recession.
0: Today is the last day for early voting in three provincial by-elections in the Greater Toronto Hamilton area.
1: Yeah, advanced polls in Scarborough Southwest, York Simcoe, and Hamilton East Stoney Creek. They're open, from 10 a.m. to 8 today. The deadline to apply to vote by mail is also 6 p.m. today. Election day is Thursday, September 3rd.
0: Some sports news this morning. The Blue Jays getting ready to take on Seattle at home this weekend after dropping their series against the Royals.
1: Mm-hmm. Live look from Rogers Center where the Boo Birds were out in full force yesterday. Kansas City came roaring back last night after being shut out.

0: That's when the Raptors host the Philadelphia 76ers. Lowry, a Philadelphia native, he will become the second player in Raptors history after Vince Carter to have his number retired. The Raptors say there will also be Groat Nights on January 7th and 8th. Groat, greatest Raptor of all time. At those games, fans will take home a t-shirt and bobblehead with special programming and surprises on both nights. A couple dates to look forward to, January 7th, 8th, and 10th.
1: Mm-hmm. Those will be well-attended games.
0: Lots of love
1: games,
0: for Lowry.
1: Sure.
0: Oh, those are going to be sellouts for sure. Yeah.
1: All right, still in basketball news, Toronto Tempo in action tonight when they visit the defending WNBA champion, Las Vegas Aces.
2: Rajay Johnson, 3-for-5 from the field. How about Kiki Rice? Oh, that was nice.
0: And the Tempo will be tested tonight. The team's on a two-game losing streak, the first loss coming to the Aces. And most recently, they couldn't beat the league-worst Seattle Storm on Wednesday. Vegas, by the way, hasn't played since beating Toronto by 10 last Sunday.
1: Well, it seems this video is just everywhere
0: right now.
1: Canadian and comedian Mike Myers using his online platform to show that it's kind of chic to dance at a TTC subway station. Have a look.
0: Myers dancing or jumping on the kind of chic trend right now in this video shared to his Instagram account. Myers, as you see, doing his best ballet moves as a musician, tickles the ivories at Bloor Young Station. TTC spokesperson Stuart Green spoke to CP24 about the impromptu performance, also saying in part, Mike is a true blue Torontonian, so it's not surprising to see him on the TTC. Being a Scarborough kid, the only thing that could have possibly made this truer to form is if he was doing it at Kennedy Station. It looks like Mike Myers has a bit of a background in dance. He's got some decent
1: form
0: there.
1: Yeah. I wonder if anyone saw him on the subway, too. I mean,
0: right,
1: he's clearly
0: like riding
1: there.
0: It or whatever. Yeah, exactly. Or if they even realized, like we said, who it actually is.
1: Mm-hmm. Yeah. Big deal. Really, really it cool, is. Though, for anyone to say that. Yeah. Okay, Bryan Adams is out with a tribute to a Canadian icon.
0: You're listening to The Ballad of Terry Fox, and it tells the story of his historic marathon of hope and honors the courage, determination, and spirit that inspired millions right here and around the world. Adam says he remembers Terry's run in 1980 when he was playing clubs that had, you know, maybe 200 people inside. The song is also being released alongside the official music video, which is directed by Sean Menard, who's also the filmmaker behind the upcoming documentary, Run, Terry, Run. Can't wait to watch that one.
1: Well, what if your daily commute came with less stress? A Kitchener-based company is trying to achieve just that through technology that allows vehicles and traffic lights to communicate.
0: CTV Spencer Turcotte finds out how you can make your ride a lot easier.
3: The concept of a traffic light is simple. Red means stop, yellow means slow, and green means go. But what if your car could tell you what's coming next? On this test drive through Kitchener, real-time traffic signal information is being sent directly to the vehicle and showing up on the dashboard through MyoVision's V2X or vehicle-to-everything technology.
4: What we have basically now done, I would say, the first in the industry, provide a service or a data flow back from the signal to the car.
3: The system counts down to when a light will turn green and recommends a speed to help you catch a series of green lights or tells you when it's time to slow down.
4: Just simply slow down because you're not going to make it, saves you gas and all of that comes with it.
3: It also helps drivers navigate the dilemma zone, that moment when you must decide whether to continue through the intersection or hit the brakes.
4: We basically now provide is advisory help back to the driver to assist them through that process.
3: That could be particularly useful for large trucks.
4: Imagine you have 80,000 pounds under you. You cannot simply stop.
3: The tech isn't changing traffic lights themselves. It's taking information from the signal and sending it to the vehicle over cellular networks.
5: I know I don't have to stress about it.
3: MyoVision says V2X covers more than 70,000 intersections in 8 countries, including Canada.
4: The region of Waterloo, Kitchener is now also very, we have 90% of the traffic signals now here in service.
3: V2X is now being built into production vehicles from the Volkswagen Group, with Audi serving as its launch customer. And the biggest benefit is simple.
4: It's basically convenience. Less stress.
3: Because rather than traffic lights being something drivers react to, they can be something your vehicle anticipates, making every ride feel less like

0: a series of stops, and more like one continuous trip. Spencer Turcotte, CTV News, Kitchener.
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1: We are following breaking news out of Nepal right now. That's where 10 Torontonians are among the 30 Canadians who are now missing following the devastating flash floods and mudslides.
2: CTV Scott Hurst working this story this morning. Scott, I know you've been in touch with a lot of people in connection to this. What more can you tell us about these missing Canadians?
12: Good morning, Nick and Courtney. We're getting a more clear, more full picture of the sheer devastation, the catastrophic aftermath of the flash flooding in Nepal. And I've been able to confirm through multiple representatives based here in Toronto with the Isha Foundation, an international nonprofit spiritual organization that, as part of a group of 80 people that are currently unaccounted for, they're missing in the region after returning. They were on their way back from a spiritual pilgrimage, and part of that group, according to the people I spoke with, there are 12 Canadians who are now unaccounted for. The list includes, as you mentioned, 10 from Toronto, 1 from Montreal, and 1 from Ottawa. They were on this pilgrimage on their way back, and according to the representative I spoke to, had just arrived at an immigration office and checked in at about 9:05 local time Wednesday morning. The wall of water struck their location, according to the representatives, just minutes later. As part of this group of 80, there were 19 nationalities involved, 34 men and 46 women, on top of the 12 Canadians. Other major representation included 22 people from the U.S., 11 from Australia, and 9 from the United Kingdom. As I mentioned, as part of this group of 12 Canadians who are hiking through the Isha Foundation, that includes 10 people from the Toronto area. And so it is just quite a devastating update that we're able to get from this organization, as we're just getting more and more from the region that the death toll is rising to over 500, with more than 1,000 people still missing.
1: It's so heartbreaking what we're learning on this so far, Scott. And we know Global Affairs watching everything so closely. What is the latest response from the federal government on this?
12: The latest that we have is that both the Prime Minister and Foreign Affairs Minister say they are monitoring the situation. According to Global Affairs Canada, it says it is aware of 30 Canadians and permanent residents who are listed as missing in the region. It is sending additional consular support to the region to help Canadians and to coordinate with local officials and help Canadian citizens with any information that they might need. It's also updating its travel advice for the region, urging a high degree of caution due to this disaster. Courtney and Nick.
2: Hey, that is CTV Scott Hurst live for us this morning. Scott, appreciate the update there, and we'll continue to watch and follow the story of these missing Canadians, among many others. Thank you.
12: Thanks, guys.
1: Hey, it's 9:19, shaping up to be just a gorgeous day outside. Let's bring in our Bill Coulter, who is standing out there soaking up the sunshine. Bill, to me, it looks just beautiful.
13: It is really beautiful. Yeah, now I'm standing out here. The sun is bright. The sun is strong, but the breeze is really refreshing, and it's kind of cutting through the heat and giving you the recipe for maybe more of a relaxed pace today. I don't know. It's kind of muggy yesterday and the day before. It's a bit of a freshening up, but it'll be short-lived. So if you really like this kind of early fall type weather, get out and take full advantage of today. It's bright, beautiful, bit of a breeze, yes, coming out of the north, but eventually shifting back to southerly. Temperature will drop under partly cloudy skies. Just 13 tonight. So if you're out late, you will notice that, or up early tomorrow, you'll notice that. But look, we recover nicely. 26 tomorrow, 27 on Sunday. Now, there's a chance we could see showers coming in the afternoon, amping up to showers and thunderstorms in the evening and overnight. Morning rain backs off to showers on Monday, and then just a few isolated showers on Tuesday. Wednesday, variable with increasing clouds and some evening showers. And then Thursday, it clears back out midday on a partly cloudy skies. But temperatures, except for today and Monday, are generally well above normal. So we're not done with summer yet, even though September begins on Tuesday, which is the start of meteorological autumn.
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0: Get ready for this. Some of the world's most talented and creative footballers are here in the city again, this time taking part in the Red Bull 4-to-score Global Final, a modified version of soccer played on a tight pitch, 4-on-4, and freestyling. It's really a must and a must-see.
1: That's right. Joining us now is Sean Garnier, world champion freestyle footballer. Good morning, Sean. Great to have you on our program. I'll start by asking you, what does it mean to have the final and bring the final here to Toronto?
2: It's really cool. You know, obviously, it's a pleasure for me to be here and see all this talent coming in Toronto to share the pitch today. It's going to be a cool competition.
0: Sean, for people unfamiliar with freestyle football, can you give us a bit of a sense of the modified rules, players on the pitch, that kind of thing?
2: Okay, it's not actually freestyle football, it's a normal football, just the format is 4v4, it's called the Red Bull 4-to-score. 4v4, each game is 10 minutes, and the special rules is, at the first and the last minute, if you score a goal, it's a double point. So you play normal, there is no like tricks point or anything like that, it's just like 10 minutes, and you have to win by scoring more goals than the opponent.
1: It looks really exciting. How would you describe the pace, Sean?
2: Sorry, describe what?
1: The pace. How fast is the game?
2: The game is really, really fast. You know, as you can see, there is border, so the ball never goes out. You know, also the pitch is really small, so basically the ball will bounce off the walls and you have to cover it. There is also a lot of strategy. There is also another rules where you cannot step on the zone in front of the goal, because if you do, it's a penalty kick for the other team. So you have to be strategic, and it's a really quick pace game.
0: I mean, it almost looks like it's soccer, football, whatever, played on a hockey size rink. Can you use the boards? Like, does that become almost like a fifth man on your team?
2: Yeah, exactly. You know, you have to use the element around you. Obviously, the board is a good one. You know, as you can see also around the goal, the board is a little bit higher, so you can use it to do rebounds. So you have to be strategic and use that in your advantage.
1: Mm-hmm. I understand, Sean, for you, you started out as a professional footballer. You had to deal with some injuries, so that changed the trajectory of your career. Did you ever think in 2026 this is what you would be talking about and participating in and really growing this sport?
2: I had no idea I'm going to do that, you know. When I discovered about freestyle and street football, basically I was wanting to do it just to connect with people. And like, it's almost 20 years now I'm doing that, and I'm super happy to connect people together and be part of this kind of event. You know, Red Bull 4-to-score Global Final is a massive event. You know, it's been all around the world during the whole year. We have today the 12 best team in the world competing. Today is the qualification day. It means like all the team are separate in two groups, six and six, and the best four team of each group will go to the next round for tomorrow's final.
0: Sean, give us a sense of some of the countries in that top 12. I mean, we just went through the World Cup, which was, you know, the top 48 teams globally. Who are the powerhouses in your sport?
2: So at the moment, last year, the Mexican team won, so they are the favorite, you know, because they mix a little bit of futsal and street football. We have the Spain team, who is really, really strong, and we have the Global Ballers, which is my team. I brought a team from all over the world. Means during the year, I was traveling different countries. I did France, Angola, Brazil, Mexico, and USA, and every country I took one player. So I brought those players together this week in Toronto. They don't speak the same language, they never play together, but the challenge is like, I have 1 week to make those guys become world champion.
1: Huh. Yeah, that is really, really cool to put something like that together. Give us a sense of what it's like for the fans. I know a lot of people are enjoying this sport, how it's changing. I really enjoy watching it. How would you describe that energy?
2: The energy is amazing. I invite everybody to come here at Rendezvous. You know, we are right in the middle of the city. The weather is cool. We're going to have music. We're going to have Red Bull. We're going to have everything. So it's going to be just an amazing party.
0: Do you need tickets? Do you have to pay to get in? What's the situation if you're interested? You're seeing this and going, hey, I'd love to come and check this out down at Rendezvous.
2: No, it's free. You can come, you know, you join in, you know, it's open for everyone. So we're just waiting you.
1: Very, very cool. Okay, lastly, Sean, anything else you're looking forward to this weekend? Are you going to explore Toronto at all? Anything else here?
2: I know, I'm locked into the pitch. You know, I'm going to be here the whole weekend. I know some people want to challenge me as well and play with me. So I'm going to be there looking for the talent, checking my team as well, because I'm coaching my team. So we're going to be there and we're going to enjoy it.
0: All right, Red Bull 4-to-score. You can catch it this weekend. Sean Garnier, appreciate you joining us and telling us more about this. For a lot of people, this is their introduction to that modification of soccer. Appreciate this, Sean. Thank you.
1: Thank you, Sean.
2: Thank you.
0: There we go. Sean's taking off. We're going to take a quick break and back with your 9:30 headlines. CB24 Breakfast on your Friday.

0: And we have breaking news to start this half hour. We've learned that 10 Torontonians are among more than some 30 Canadians currently missing in Nepal after those massive mudslides. We'll have more coming up.
1: And we're also watching developing news from the roads and a heads up for drivers. The eastbound 401 collector lane still closed. This is approaching Mississauga Road because of a truck fire that happened earlier. Maytel is standing by with all of the efforts underway to get this stretch reopened.
0: That's taking a while there. Meantime, U.S. President Trump signing that executive order, changing the name, at least on the south of the border side, to Lake America from Lake Ontario. That is not phasing any Canadian leaders or Torontonians. Full reaction, though, coming up on CB24 Breakfast. Yeah, this is the last half hour of CB24 Breakfast on your Friday morning. It's August the 28th, going into the last weekend of August.
1: No.
0: One more week of vacation for the kids after this, and then it's back to school. Thanks for joining us, though, this morning. I'm Nick Dixon.
1: Good morning, everyone. I'm Courtney Hills, in for Jennifer Shung. I can't believe there's another week for the kids,
0: it's
1: too.
0: It's
1: been a unique summer for, I think, a lot of kids who I'm sure are enjoying it, soaking it all in. Bill, good morning. Weather-wise, it sounds like it's going to be pretty nice for the next couple of days.
2: Yeah, I would say so. Today is beautiful, just a little fresh feeling. Tonight will be a little chilly. And then tomorrow we recover nicely back to midsummer-like feels, Sunday as well. But late Sunday we could get into some showers before they amp up to showers and thunderstorms overnight into early Monday and then back off to showers. And the coolest days of the week will be today and Monday. The rest will be upper 20s, feeling like the low to mid 30s. So we're not done with summer by any stretch, even though meteorological autumn begins September 1st, which is Tuesday. So here's your at a glance. Beautiful day today, 23. Got a little bit of a breezy northwesterly wind, keeping things fresh and dry, but it is a really pretty one, so get out and enjoy it. Lots of festivals happening this weekend as well, and CNE, of course, continuing. I'll have the rest of your long-range forecast coming right up. Now I'll send it back inside to Maytel for a look at the roads. Maytel.
3: Thanks so much. It is still a mess on the 401 eastbound. All collector lanes remain closed between Winston Churchill and Mississauga Road. That is because of a tractor-trailer fire. It happened around 1:40 this morning, and MTO crews are saying they're hoping 10:30 is when lanes should start to reopen. It does look like they actually moved the truck, or what's left of it, from the shoulder onto this tow truck, and it looks like they are repaving the roads through here as well. So all of this is still being cleaned up, so hopefully 10:30, hopefully. Eastbound 401 express lanes, you'll still find those very slow from Winston Churchill to Mississauga Road. You might want to try the 407 as an alternate just to save yourself a couple of minutes.
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0: And we continue to follow breaking news this morning coming out of Nepal, where 10 Torontonians are among 30 Canadians still missing after those devastating flash floods and mudslides.
1: Multiple representatives based in Toronto with the Isha Foundation, that's a nonprofit spiritual organization, confirming to CTV News that 12 Canadians were part of the tour group in Nepal, and they are now unaccounted for. The 12 include 10 people who are from Toronto, one from Ottawa, and the other from Montreal. The death toll has risen to above 500, with more than 1,500 people still missing.
0: But the rescue efforts do continue, and there are some remarkable videos coming from those rescue operations. These are being released by the Nepalese army. That is incredible video here. These people being pulled out of the mud, the soaking wet mud. Rescuers racing now to find survivors. Authorities warn that an overflowing lake, though, that formed after the flash flood could trigger even more flooding. So they're urging people in potentially affected areas to move to safer ground. But so much work ahead and such a challenge ahead as well.
1: Some news closer to home now. Police are investigating a stabbing near Dundas and Sherbourne Street this morning.
0: Officers in that area flagged down around 2:15 for a man who'd been stabbed. Police say the victim, it is in his 30s, was taken to hospital where his injuries are considered non-life-threatening. At this point, no suspect description from police, but they do want to speak to anybody with information about what happened.
1: Fire crews still at the scene of a house fire in Oshawa this morning.
0: Officials say this fire is under control now, but the flames broke out on this residential street in the Simcoe and Britannia Avenue area around 2 o'clock this morning. Fortunately, nobody was injured. Firefighters were also, though, as they were extinguishing the flames, also able to rescue two pet birds, as you see in this cage, being carried by the firefighter there. Crews are still on scene this morning for overhaul operations.
1: The body of a 28-year-old from Scarborough has been recovered from Lake Huron after they went missing while swimming at a popular provincial park.
0: OPP were called to the Pinery on Wednesday after the unidentified swimmer went missing. A search was launched, but police say the body was found yesterday afternoon by some other swimmers.
1: Well, trade tensions with the U.S. are escalating as Canadian politicians react to the U.S. president's decision to rename Lake Ontario to Lake America. Mm-hmm.
0: So for the latest on this, let's bring in CTV's Jeremy Charron. He's live in Ottawa, the nation's capital. Jeremy, it's Lake Ontario there, here, and everywhere. But what's the latest overall on the tariff talk?
5: Yeah, well, look, this is the kind of latest escalation in terms of that tariff war. It's become a war of words, really, with U.S. President Donald Trump renaming Lake Ontario, at least for American purposes, yesterday to Lake America. As you've touched on, Nick, officials here have been clear, we will continue to call it Lake Ontario here in Canada, and it will continue to be referenced as Lake Ontario for others around the world. Nonetheless, U.S. President Donald Trump is keen to change the name, and it makes a difference to him. A lot of reaction pouring out to that. From Canadian officials, as we've seen trade talks, meanwhile, just completely stall. Yesterday morning, it would have appeared that we could have been perhaps inching towards maybe an eventual return to the negotiating table over French language disputes. There were comments from Jamieson Greer, U.S. Trade Representative, to the effect that it was not a deal breaker for them. Canadian minister was reacting in a positive way. But then you had so much unfold yesterday and U.S. President Donald Trump renaming Lake Ontario. And now it would appear the two sides are just about as far apart as they have been. Prime Minister Carney reacting yesterday to U.S. President Donald Trump's decision to rename Lake Ontario, maintaining that here in Canada we'll continue to call it just that, Lake Ontario. The Prime Minister putting out a social media post that said in part, we know that America is changing their trading relationships, their foreign policies, their national monuments, their hydronyms. Canadians also know that naming reality means calling it Lake Ontario then, now, and always. Ontario Premier Doug Ford putting out a very similar message. It's Lake Ontario to Canadians and the rest of the world now and forever. And so it would appear that now, at this point in trade talks, the two sides remain quite far apart. The war of words has gotten to a point it probably has never reached before. You know, it was the 51st state rhetoric. Now it is U.S. President Donald Trump who has taken aim at Lake Ontario, which he will now call Lake America.
1: It's so heated at this point and no real sense that they're getting back to the negotiating table. And you talked about the reaction that we're seeing to this. It's everywhere this morning, Jeremy. I'm wondering what else you're hearing on the American side, because we've seen quite a few U.S. residents say we're not calling it Lake America either.
5: Yeah, absolutely, Courtney. It's not just, you know, the reaction we're focusing on, of course, is here in Canada and on Ontario specifically. But in the U.S., the pushback has been significant as well. Many taking, a public stance on this, that they'll continue to call it Lake Ontario, including former U.S. Secretary of State Hillary Clinton, who, of course, ran against U.S. President Donald Trump, posting on social media that it's Lake Ontario. And New York's Chuck Schumer, who is the U.S. Senate Minority Leader, he called the order sad and pathetic on social media. He said voters will respond accordingly in November, as well as Vermont Senator Bernie Sanders, who sits as an independent but often votes with Democrats. He criticized U.S. President Donald Trump publicly for renaming it to Lake America. So the president facing backlash, not only here, of course, in Canada, but at home as well over this decision.
0: And the ratio on the White House and Donald Trump's social media that I'm seeing here on those posts is pretty remarkable as well. That's worth checking out. Listen, Jeremy Charron, he's live in Ottawa. I appreciate this latest on the tariffs and the renaming of bodies of water as well. Appreciate this, Jeremy.
1: Thanks, Jeremy.
5: Anytime.
1: All right, to a developing story we're following out of Markham this morning. This is where York Regional Police say they're ramping up the search for a missing 28-year-old woman.
0: Yeah, they're releasing these images of Andrella. Police say she is vulnerable and her family is concerned for her well-being. She was last seen between 2 and 4 o'clock this morning in the area of Highway 7 East and Birchmount Avenue. Police have now set up a command post in that area and say there is a significant police presence. Andrella is described as about 5'8" with shoulder-length black hair. She may be wearing a hijab and black glasses and also could be carrying a black bag. Anybody with information, or if you've seen Andrella, you're being asked to contact police.
1: Today is the last day for early voting in 3 provincial by-elections in the GTHA.
0: Advance polls in Scarborough Southwest, York Simcoe, and Hamilton East Stoney Creek. They open at 10 o'clock this morning, so in about 20 minutes' time, closing at 8 tonight. The deadline to apply to vote by mail is also 6 p.m. today. Election day, though, is set for Thursday, September 3rd.
1: Well, Statistics Canada has just released the latest GDP numbers, and the agency says the Canadian economy grew at its fastest pace in more than 3 years in the second quarter.
0: It may come as a bit of a surprise to many. CTV's Kamal Karamali's been going through those numbers this morning and joins us live with the details. Kamal.
6: Yeah, they just came out this morning, so had a little bit of a chance to sift through a lot of data. And the bottom line that's coming out of this, Nick and Courtney, is that we are seeing some good news for the GDP on this Friday. A lot of people celebrating that we're seeing this gross domestic product on an annualized basis rising a healthy rate of 3.3% in the second quarter. Now, this is, as you mentioned, the economy growing at its fastest pace in more than 3 years in the second quarter, and largely because of exports and business capital investment ramping up. Look, it's no secret, obviously, we are in the middle of a very tumultuous trade war, a back and forth with the United States. So exports surging this past quarter because primarily of auto production, a very, very positive sign as we're seeing vehicle manufacturing re-accelerating in Canada after faltering over the past 6 months. So business capital investment up 2.3% in the second quarter. That is snapping a streak of five consecutive quarters of decline. And all of this really, really welcome news because you guys will recall back in May, the StatsCan reports suggested the economy had contracted marginally in the first quarter of 2026, and that really spurred a lot of debate and conversation on whether Canada might be in a technical recession or heading towards a recession. Now those conversations being quashed by this robust number of the GDP increasing on an annualized basis by 3.3% in the second quarter, encouraging signs and many economists hoping that this is a trend in the right direction for the third and fourth quarter. But as we very well know, things are very rocky with the U.S. right now. Mm-hmm. So we'll have to wait and see whether this sticks.
1: We will, and it'll work on more reaction to the numbers for us later this morning. Kamal, thank you.
6: You're welcome.
0: Well, the Red Bull Fort Scorse Global Final, this is taking place. We've been talking about this morning at Rendezvous this weekend.
1: Yeah, this is the first time the finals has happened here in Canada. Red Bull Fort Scorse is an action-packed 4-versus-4 soccer game. It's where goals in the first and last minute are double points. Things get going with the group phase today. Knockout games and finals will all happen tomorrow. Here's a quick live look at the pitch. You can see they're getting ready for the big finals. There are 12 countries taking part, too. That includes Canada, the U.S., Spain, and Japan. Great weather for this, too.
0: It's a perfect day for it. Sean Grenier, who we spoke to, also mentioned that Mexico and Spain are powerhouses, Mexico being the reigning champions, and Sean Grenier putting together kind of a all-world team to take on all comers.
1: Okay. And free.
0: It's like, free.
1: Cool.
0: Yeah, that's a big thing as well. Free to check out. That's right. Yeah.
1: All right. Lots to do this weekend. Several festivals and events taking place right across the city this weekend. Mm-hmm.
0: Fan Expo, where G was yesterday. Fan Expo Canada, in fact, back at the Metro Toronto Convention Center. That runs until Sunday. The Trinbago Festival taking over Nathan Phillips Square. That starts today, running all weekend long. Thai Festival Toronto serving up some delicious dishes at Sankofa Square Saturday and Sunday. Also in the city, Toronto FC taking on New York City FC. That's at BMO Field. That match goes Saturday.
1: All right, AMC's hit series, The Walking Dead, Dead City, it's back with a brand new episode today, and a group of new bads are making their way in. We're going to speak with star Sean Andrews. That's coming up next, right here on CP24 Breakfast.
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21: Anthony is a lunatic.
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23: Benny.
1: You know this is going to be popular. AMC's hit series, The Walking Dead, Dead City, back with a new episode today, and a group of ads making their way in.
0: And we're speaking with one of them, the star of the show, Sean Andrews, is joining us live from L.A. this morning. Sean, appreciate you waking up early here for CP24 Breakfast. What about this? You know, The Walking Dead, just iconic cult status, Dead City, one of the spinoffs here. What's it like for your career to be part of a show like this with such pedigree?
1: Mm-hmm.
24: It's a great honor, you know. It's such a global phenomenon show, and people love it so much, and I'm really grateful to be a part of it.
1: It's such an established franchise. Was it nerve-wracking at all to take in the script, to realize who you were working with and come together with this pretty incredible cast?
24: They were so welcoming. I mean, Jeffrey Dean Morgan and Lauren Cohn, they were just so welcoming with all of us. It just flowed really nice, you know?
0: When you first got the idea for this, I mean, the series is now get these spin-offs, prequels, etc. As an actor, when you look at this, do you ever worry, oh, I hope, you know, nobody's sort of tired of Walking Dead? I mean, clearly they're not. But does that ever cross your mind that you want to make sure you're still on something that's still either peaking or popular?
24: I mean, they really went all out this season. You got to give it to Justin Boyd, the writer, mm-hmm. and the showrunner, Seth Hoffman. I mean, they just really brought the sauce, you know what I mean? Mm-hmm. They kind of turned it on its head. And I know Jeffrey Dean Morgan and Lauren Cohn really are involved in making sure that it's really like something that's just pop culture and mm-hmm. something that people really want to watch and have fun with, you know?
1: Yeah, it's so popular and really is something that people can't wait to tune in every single time there's a new episode. Now, no spoilers here. We know not to give any away, but what can you tell us, Sean, about your character?
24: I'm going to get like a dart in my throat. My publicist is going to kill me. What I can tell you about Reverend Anthony is we're not really sure he's really a reverend or not. You know, he takes on maybe not an identity to survive the elements. But basically, Jeffrey Dean Morgan's character, Negan, and Lauren Cohn's character, Maggie, rally up a troop of the Death Squad, is what the troop is called. And we are on a mission that's very dangerous. And they pick us because we all excel at dangerous missions. Mm. And it's a lot of fun. I mean, it's just such a good time, truly.
0: Sean, a lot of people may be watching this and thinking, is that Kevin Pickford from Dazed and Confused? You know, some people might be thinking that. What about that? I mean, I think we've all seen that movie probably a dozen times or so. You know, what did that movie do to your career? I mean, it launched the career of so many. Do you still look back at that thing and go, like, I can't believe I was a part of something that's such an iconic, you know, movie that's it's like a passing, a turning of age movie almost?
1: Yeah.
24: Oh, for sure. I'm so grateful to be a part of Dazed and Confused. That's a pop culture film now in its own right. And it was a little bit of a slow burn, you know, getting there, but it is such a cool movie to be a part of. And the music, the classic cars, it's like a time capsule, and it's an important movie to so many people. I'm so honored to be a part of that movie. And hats off to Richard Linklater, who really, like, put together something so timeless and cool. And also the casting director, rest in peace, Don Phillips, who did such a wonderful job finding such a cool cast. So I'm so, so grateful. I wish I had that orange muscle car. Yeah. I wouldn't mind now, you know what I mean?
0: Exactly.
1: Yeah. I know. I mean, it speaks to how popular it is, and we're still talking about it, right?
0: It's one of my favorite soundtracks of all time, for sure. Yeah.
24: You got good taste in music.
0: Yeah. Thanks, Sean.
1: Sean Andrews joining us live. Congratulations on your career and success, and we wish you all the best. We know a lot of people are looking forward to this new show for sure.
24: Thank you guys for having me.
0: Yeah, take care, Sean.
1: Thank you.
24: Okay, bye.
0: Okay, well, the end of our show is coming up, as is the end of summer, but we should really get together those plans. You know, they're vying for your attention.
1: That's right. Sommelier Natalie McLean is going to join us next with her tips for the best late summer sips. She's got a great display for us, too.
0: Are you going to fit on that chair, Court?
1: I don't know about that one.
2: Dad, I'm developing really fast.
3: Oh.
2: But my friends are shipping features I can't even run.
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5: 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Lots of power.
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0: All right, we're definitely smiling right now because this is the second last weekend before the fall routine kicks in. And whether you're headed to the cottage or making the most of Porta Backyarda, there is still plenty of time to fill your cup.
1: That's right. Or joining us this morning is wine expert Natalie McLean with a few picks for a few good pours. Good morning, Natalie.
35: Hi, Courtney.
1: Coming
35: great
1: into
35: town.
0: Good to see you, Natalie. Yes.
35: We're heading out to wherever we go, our favorite summer place, mm-hmm. right?
0: Yeah.
35: And so my pick when people are just arriving at the cottage or the mm-hmm. backyard, yep. first up, give them a glass of sparkling wine like the bread and butter Prosecco.
1: Okay. Mm-hmm.
35: So this wine is made just close to Venice, Italy. And winemaker Linda Trotter works with a family who's owned the winery for 90 years. Yeah. I think their approach is in the name. Bread and butter. Good things shouldn't be complicated. Don't overthink it. That's your bread and butter.
0: To be honest, I didn't realize, Natalie, that bread and butter was an Italian wine because they're not leaning into the Italian name.
35: Absolutely. No, it's a lovely Italian Prosecco, small winery, and, you know, you'll get that peach, apple, pear notes.
1: Oh, that's so nice.
35: And the creamy mouthfeel from that swarm of tiny bubbles.
1: Yeah. I associate summer with sparkling wine. Mm-hmm. I just feel like it's cool
35: it's so
1: and refreshing. It's refreshing. Yeah,
35: and
1: this
35: one's
1: my favorite.
35: Under $20, which is
1: that's a great price.
35: Incredible for sparkling wine. And can you imagine? Imagine this with a tray of warm focaccia out on the deck.
1: Mm-hmm. Mm-hmm. I certainly can.
35: Yes.
0: Let me slide that back in there, Court.
1: Yeah,
35: okay, great.
1: Yeah,
35: yeah. All right, next up we have
0: the second course, as it were.
35: Oh, yeah, exactly.
1: Oh, wow, you have quite a lot today.
35: From a spectacular new winery in Prince Edward County, Volta.
1: Okay.
35: And this is one of their first arrivals coming into the LCBO right now.
0: Mm-hmm.
35: Okay. The wine is a barrel fermented Chardonnay. Ooh. It comes from vineyard manager Ramirez, Edgar Ramirez's home vineyard, although Volta does farm three different vineyards in the county to make its premium wines.
0: Interesting. Wow. So I know a lot of counties bring grapes in from Niagara, but these are actually grown in the
35: grown
0: county.
35: Grown in the county.
0: Okay.
35: And it's barrel fermented, so it's opulent and rich, but it's not heavy. It's always sort of lifted and precise.
0: I love Chardonnay.
35: Isn't that beautiful?
1: Yeah.
35: This is honeyed oats, baked apple.
1: Pairs with so many things really nicely,
35: everything.
1: Too, in the summer. Yeah.
35: I can imagine this on the patio with like a Thai green curry shrimp.
0: Yeah.
35: You know, beautiful.
1: Yep. Fresh flavors. Yeah. That's so nice. Nice,
35: and the barn swallow on the label represents, you know, these birds that fly great distances but always come back to the same nest, just like we go to our favorite summer spot every year.
1: Let's
0: move into the red range now, too.
35: And I hear it's National Red Day, so we've got reds.
0: So I wore white.
35: Yes, be careful here.
0: Yes.
35: Okay.
1: Thank you.
35: So Georges de Boeuf from France was a visionary and an entrepreneur. This guy, so his first bottling line, he built it on the back of his old Citroën truck.
0: Huh.
35: And he took it around to his great growers so they could bottle the wine on site.
0: Right.
35: And then eventually he went on to supply famous Michelin star restaurants like Paul Bocuse.
0: Okay. Yeah.
35: And so
0: I dine there daily, you know.
35: And the family owns Europe's first theme park dedicated to wine. So think Cellar Mountain. It's a small barrel.
1: Wow. I can only imagine how popular that is.
35: Yeah, I know. It's great. Please do try
0: it. Don't drive
35: there. Exactly. Yeah. So you'll get the like summer berries and currants on the nose
1: here.
35: And
1: like how light this feels too.
35: It's a light
1: smooth,
35: red, a nice summer red. You could even chill it. And it's so velvety smooth.
1: Yeah.
35: You know, I can imagine this.
1: I noticed that instantly.
35: Yeah, exactly. Yeah. At the picnic table with charcuterie. Beautiful, eh?
0: Yep.
1: It's nice cheeses with this.
35: Yes.
1: Yeah, that is very nice.
35: Absolutely. So we've got a more full-bodied red next.
1: Okay.
35: And this one's from Vineland
0: My
35: Estates.
0: Favorite grape.
35: Yes, Cabernet Franc.
0: Mm-hmm.
35: And so Vineland is perched on the Niagara Escarpment in Ontario. And so it's located on an old homestead from 1845.
0: Mm-hmm. It's a beautiful place.
35: It is. Yeah. You have to visit this place. Don't just drink the wine. Visit the winery because, you know, they've got a restaurant, which is in the old farmhouse that's been renovated. And then the tasting room is in this log barn cathedral.
1: Oh, this sounds so nice.
0: It's
1: what an experience.
0: Not that far either.
35: Yeah. Total experience. Yeah. I mean, it's just a short drive away. And so you'll spend the whole day there. And but this is, they've just redone all their labels.
0: Yeah, I noticed that new label. I didn't recognize it before because I go to this one.
35: This is the old label right here.
0: Yes.
35: And they're transitioning into this new label, which is really fresh. And the first thing it tells you about the wine is where it's from, which is so important when it comes to wine, right?
1: Right now, especially.
35: Exactly. Mm-hmm. And it also tells you maybe what it tastes like. Yes, please dive in.
0: Yeah. I've spent time on the crush pad with Brian Schmidt before.
35: Have you?
0: So,
35: yeah the winemaker.
0: Pleasure of being there. Yeah, this is amazing.
35: Great.
0: And this is great.
1: So, what would pair nicely with this?
35: Mm-hmm. So, I think anything from the grill.
0: Yeah.
35: So, your sausage, steak, hamburgers. I mean,
1: it's got like a richer feeling.
35: It's richer, it's smooth and broad, and yet it's still, it's not heavy. But it's got these sort of wood spice and berry notes to it. It's really spectacular.
1: Yeah, that's a nice one,
35: isn't
1: that too.
35: Nice?
1: Okay, so good for grilling. And a lot of grilling, I'm sure, happening this long weekend.
0: How much is different between the 24 and the 25 in terms of flavor or profile? Is there much difference, or if you go and see the 25, it's similar to the 24?
35: They're transitioning labels, so right now it's the same wine in
0: the
35: two
0: identical
35: bottles.
0: Okay, I didn't know if there's a difference to that.
35: Exactly.
0: And then what's in the glass?
35: In the glass, we've got Mike's Harder Lemonade.
0: Oh, you brought one for yourself here.
35: Mike's is the
0: harder
35: at 7% alcohol, so still not quite anything like the wines, but Mike's is Canada's original hard lemonade, right? It was born in 1996.
0: I remember when it came out.
35: Did you?
0: Mike's hard. It was everywhere.
35: It was.
1: Original, right? Like
35: it was.
1: A hard lemonade.
0: Yes.
1: Like
35: very original.
0: Yeah.
35: And now it's celebrating its 30th birthday, so it still has those fun, familiar lemonade flavors.
0: Because, mango lemonade, and strawberry lemonade. Which one do we have here?
35: We have the lemon lemonade.
0: So the
35: original.
0: OG. Yeah.
35: The OG, But, you know, you can get a mix pack, because especially at the cottage or in the backyard, when you don't know what everyone prefers, let them choose their own flavor from the cooler.
0: Absolutely.
35: Right?
0: Yeah.
35: Can you imagine this? Give it a try.
1: Yeah, it's got a good taste. It's very refreshing. Mm. And, again, perfect for, like,
35: it's
1: those
35: so
1: hot
35: refreshing.
1: Kind of summer afternoons.
35: Oh, that real lemon flavor. Isn't that nice?
0: Yeah, that is. Yeah,
35: and yet it's not heavy.
0: Supercharged lemonade.
35: You can serve it straight out of the can. Or, you know, we've zhuzhed it up a bit. But can you imagine this on the deck with great. Friends watching the sunset?
0: Natalie, we've got to go.
35: Okay.
0: Cheers to you. Cheers, thank you so much.
35: Guys.
0: We look forward to your visits all the time. Okay. Natalie McLean.
35: All right.
0: NatalieMcLean.com, right?
35: That's it. Yeah.
0: Check out all the reviews.
1: Thanks
0: for watching CP24 Breakfast this morning. Have a wonderful weekend, everybody.
35: Woo-hoo.
0: We'll see who's anchoring next at 10 o'clock.
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10: Breaking news this morning out of Nepal, where 10 Torontonians are among 30 Canadians missing following the devastating flash floods and mudslides. Multiple representatives in Toronto with the Toronto-based Asha Foundation, which is a nonprofit spiritual organization, have confirmed to CTV News that 12 Canadians were part of their tour group in Nepal, and they are still unaccounted for. Now, that includes 10 people from Toronto, one from Ottawa, and one from Montreal. The death toll here has now risen above 500, and more than 1,500 are still missing. You're looking now at some of the remarkable videos of the desperate rescue operations that are being released from the Nepalese army. These researchers are racing to find survivors. Authorities warn that overflowing lake formed after the flash flood could still trigger even further flooding, so they are urging people potentially in affected areas to move to safer ground. A desperate search indeed. Meantime, let's bring things back home now and check on the commute this morning. 6:34 traffic specialist Maytel Sperling keeping her eye on all things traffic-wise. And there have been some issues that have been lingering throughout the morning, Maytel.
11: That is for sure, and they're still there eastbound on the 401 in the collectors. All collector lanes are still closed between Winston Churchill and Mississauga Road. That is because of a truck fire happened around 1:40 this morning. Crews still on scene, sweeping up, mopping up, and putting down some brand new asphalt is what I can see here. And it's been shut down since 1:40 this morning. MTO saying hopefully 10:30 is when all of this should reopen. As you can see, those express lanes still at a crawl, Winston Churchill out toward Mississauga Road. Your best bet is to try the 407 for a couple of exits. Back to you.
10: Thank you, Maytel. Well, part of Jones Avenue in the East End, it's still closed as crews are repairing a sinkhole caused by a water main break. Now, Chopper 24 was over Jones Avenue at Boultby yesterday. You could see from this video that the sinkhole has been filled in, but the work, according to the city, continues. It says Jones Avenue will be closed between Boultby Avenue and Myrtle Avenue for at least the next few days. To developing news now out of Markham, where York Regional Police are ramping up the search for a missing 28-year-old woman. They've released these images now of Andrella. Police say she is vulnerable and her family is concerned for her well-being. She was last seen between 2 and 4 o'clock this morning in the area of Highway 7 East and Birchmount Avenue. Police have now set up a command post in the area and say there is a significant police presence. Andrella is described as about 5'8", has shoulder-length black hair. Now, she may be wearing a hijab and black glasses and also could be carrying a black bag. If you have any information about her whereabouts or you've seen her, you're being asked to contact police. West of the city in Halton, police have now released an image of a car wanted in a deadly hit and run in Burlington. This is the vehicle. It is described as a dark-colored sedan. Investigators say a woman died after she was hit on Maple Avenue near Richmond Road about 3:45 Thursday afternoon. Police expect that the car will have front-end damage, and they are appealing for any information. Meantime, Toronto police investigating a stabbing near Dundas and Sherbourne Street. Officers in that area were flagged down about 2:15 this morning for a man who'd been stabbed. Police say the victim is a man in his 30s who was taken to hospital. His injuries are considered non-life-threatening. At this point, police haven't released any suspect description, but do want to speak to anyone with information about what happened. And fire crews are on scene of a house fire in Oshawa this morning. Officials do say the fire is now under control. Flames broke out on this residential street in the Simcoe and Britannia Avenue area about 2 o'clock this morning. Fortunately, nobody was injured in the blaze. Firefighters also able to rescue, as you see from this cage, two pet birds that were in the home. Crews are still on scene this morning for overhaul operations. And a cyclist is in hospital after a crash in North York. This happened on Lloydminster Crescent in the Bayview and Steeles area a little before 5:30 yesterday evening. The bike and SUV colliding, the extent of the cyclist's injuries isn't known. The body of a 28-year-old from Scarborough has now been recovered from Lake Huron after it went missing while swimming at a popular provincial park. OPP were called to the Pinery. This was on Wednesday after the unidentified swimmer went missing. A search was launched, but police say the body was found late yesterday afternoon by some other swimmers. Turning to some frightening moments along the 401 in southwestern Ontario now, where a pickup truck towing a camper lost control. Look at this video. Out of control there, the truck and trailer both rolling into the center median. This is a highway in Chatham-Kent. This was Wednesday. Remarkably, perhaps incredibly, police say the driver and passenger escaped here with just minor injuries. Very frightening indeed. Well, today's the last day for early voting in three provincial by-elections across the GTHA. Advance polls in Scarborough Southwest, York Simcoe, and Hamilton East Stoney Creek just opened at 10 o'clock this morning. They'll be closing at 8 o'clock tonight. The deadline to apply to vote by mail is also 6 p.m. today. Election day, when you can go on the actual day, that is Thursday, September 3rd. There are several festivals and events taking place across the city this weekend. Fan Expo Canada, that's back at the Metrotronic Convention Centre. It runs through Sunday. The Trinbago Festival, that takes over Nathan Phillips Square. It starts today. It runs all weekend long. Thai Festival Toronto, that'll be serving up some delicious dishes at Sankofa Square. That's happening Saturday and Sunday. Also in the city, Toronto FC taking on New York City FC at BMO Field on Saturday. Well, a slight cool down before we head into a pretty nice weekend weather-wise. Let's get some more details now from our meteorologist, Bill Coulter.
9: Well, the weather is certainly cooperating. A lot of festivals still happening this weekend in Toronto. The CNE is continuing. You've also got Trinbago Festival. That's happening at Nathan Phillips Square. You got Thai Festival, Toronto, Sankofa Square, Caribbean Street Food Festival. That's going on at Riverside Common. The annual Curtage Heritage Festival at Mel Aspin Square. And the Coffee Party Festival at Stacked Market, just to name a few. So how will the weather be cooperating? We've got a really beautiful day. You might opt for a light extra layer or even rolling down the sleeves as to bookend this day, because we are looking at a bit of a fresh breeze blowing in, but it is just a one-day cool down and skies bright during the day. Yeah, we'll be comfortable-ish into the evening, but overnight tonight it does get down to 13, so if you're going to be out at one of those festivals or enjoying some late night partying, you're probably going to want
10: All right, seems like we lost

0: I cannot wait to dig in. Miss, thanks for having us here. While you tell me how to eat this properly, share what people can expect when they come to 13 Sons, maybe if they've never been here before.
1: Of course, man. Thanks for being here. What you can expect here at 13 Sons is great, vegan, comfort food, Ethiopian-rooted, but we love to try new things and, like, you know, add a modern approach and twist to it and try some fusion dishes. But right here, you're seeing a traditional veggie platter, which we call bayainatu, which essentially means an assortment of different options. We got our spiced red lentils. We got our simmered garlic kale with black cardamom. We got beets. We got our mushroom tips. We got salad. We got everything. And we got some busas. So you got some mild options right in front of you. It's very simple. You're just going to reach for the injera. You're going to rip a piece.
0: Oh, this is the injera.
1: There you go. This is made out of teff flour, which is the smallest grain in the world, native to Ethiopia. Okay. And all you're doing is essentially pinching and grabbing what you like. You can mix and match. Don't be afraid to get into it.
0: And there's a little bit of heat. Can I put it
1: in? There you go, of course. And you're going in. Cheers.
0: Mmm. That's really flavorful.
1: Mm-hmm.
0: I like that.
1: It gets messy, but that's the joy of it. You know, you can dig in and use all your senses to enjoy this. So we make the sweet awaze in-house. Typically, awaze is a spicy dip made with berbere, but we've made it a
0: but
1: sweet
0: no double
1: and spicy
0: dip.
1: Yeah, preferably not.
0: All right,
1: go
0: here
1: for
0: we go.
1: It. Go for it.
0: Mmm. Mmm.
1: Like that? Yeah.
0: Oh, dude, that's really beautiful, sweet.
1: I gotta dig into it.
0: Wasn't the day for wearing plate pants, I guess. It's warm, it's vibrant, it's the kind of place that turns dinner into a full-on vibe. This spot showcases the cultural mosaic that is the GTA. Full details at cp24.com.
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quick look at your top stories this hour. And we're following breaking news. We've learned this morning that 10 Torontonians are among 30 Canadians still missing after those devastating flash floods in Nepal. Torontonians reacting to U.S. President Donald Trump signing an executive order to rename Lake Ontario Lake America. It's a thumbs down. And today is the latest day to cast your ballot for early voting in three provincial by-elections across the GTHA. We'll have the details on which ridings and when you can make sure you can get a mail-in ballot if you want one. Stay with CP24 for more on these stories. And for further details, you can always head to cp24.com and check the CP24 app. Well, the Canadian economy grew at its fastest pace in more than 3 years in the second quarter as exports and business capital investment ramped up. Statistics Canada releasing the data this morning saying that real GDP rose at a healthy rate of 3.3%. Stats Can says exports surged last quarter, in part because auto production picked up after faltering over the previous 6 months. The agency also revising its initial GDP estimates for the first quarter of this year from slightly negative to positive, quashing suggestions that Canada was at the time in a technical recession. Torontonians are brushing off U.S. President Donald Trump's move to rename Lake Ontario Lake America, at least in the

0: U.S., Trump signing an executive order in the Oval Office on Thursday, which updates the lake's name for the U.S. Geographic Naming Service. Trump does not have the power to force anyone else to comply with the change. Trump had threatened to rename the lake in recent days after exchanging insults with Premier Doug Ford following the breakdown of the trade talks with Ottawa last week. We spoke with Torontonians at Woodbine Beach this morning.
1: My thoughts are, for many years, I've been walking down here early in the morning, and I walk beside Lake Ontario, not Lake America. I'll never walk beside Lake America. I'll always walk beside Lake Ontario. That's the only comment you can have. It's a ridiculous thing to do. It's like a big spoiled brat.
2: I think my friends and I will always say Lake Ontario. We do triathlons down here. We're not going to say, oh, where are you guys swimming, Lake America? No, we're going to be swimming in Lake Ontario.
3: He can do whatever he wants to do. I think as long as we have our name straight and our story right, I think we're good. I don't think the naming of a sovereign state are up to, but you know, another leader that's not the leader of that state.
0: Prime Minister Carney also responding to Trump's move with a brief history lesson online. He posted on social media, the name Lake Ontario comes from the Wendat word Ontario, which appropriately means the lake is beautiful, the lake is big. The name is more than 400 years old, predating both the Confederation of Canada and the Declaration of Independence of the United States of America. We know that America is changing, Carney says. He goes on to say Canadians also know that naming reality means calling it Lake Ontario then, now, and always. Premier Doug Ford echoing and reacting to Trump's antics, writing on social media, it's Lake Ontario to Canadians and the rest of the world now and forever. Now, of course, this move may sound familiar to many because it mirrors the one Trump made last year when he had his administration rename the Gulf of Mexico the Gulf of America. Well, the IMF estimates removing internal trade barriers could boost Canada's real GDP upwards of 7%. Or by about $210 billion. Federal and provincial ministers have a meeting in Iqaluit this week to try and advance a single Canadian economy and work on removing barriers. Ahead of the meeting, International Trade Minister Dominic LeBlanc said, while progress has already been made, there is much more to do as the United States fundamentally changes its approach to trade. And a prominent U.S. investment strategist says the intensifying trade war between Canada and the U.S. could permanently alter cross-border trade. Chief economist at Euro-Pacific Asset Management, Peter Schiff, says new tariffs and the increasing unreliability of the U.S. as a trading partner are prompting Canadian companies to seek out different markets. He says the shift away from the U.S. could be more pronounced if the U.S. dollar weakens. Schiff goes on to say the U.S. ultimately has more to lose as the country is more reliant on imports. Meantime, Health Canada is alerting Canadians about a recall of tens of thousands of power banks that have been sold at HomeSense, Winners, and Marshall's stores. The recall says the power banks pose a fire hazard. 30,000 of these units of the Exo Poppy 5000 MagSafe power banks were sold across our country. The product comes in various colors and prints and includes a USB-C charging cable. The products have been sold in Canada since May of 2024. As of August the 11th, the company reported that there had been no reports of incidents or injuries in Canada. Canadian astronaut Jeremy Hansen is set to visit Houston with his Artemis II crewmates to receive the Congressional Space Medal of Honor. U.S. President Donald Trump expected to award the medal in a ceremony at NASA's Johnson Space Center. Hansen will become the first non-NASA astronaut to receive the medal. The 50-year-old became the first Canadian to venture to the moon and the first non-American to travel below low orbit Earth while flying in the historic Artemis II mission back in April. Crowds are gathering outside Norway's royal palace, paying tribute to King Harald. Harald was Europe's oldest monarch and died today at the age of 89. He was taken to hospital last week for treatment for a rare blood condition. Harald was king for 35 years, the first king born in Norway since the 14th century. His son, King Haakon VIII, has now succeeded his father. 10:18 and about 19 degrees out there. That's what it feels like anyway. You're watching Toronto's Breaking News on this Friday morning, CP24. When we come back, as we take a live shot looking back at the financial district from the CN Tower, B&M Bloomberg's Roger Peterson will have your top business stories on this Friday morning.
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8: Well, the story continues along the 401 eastbound. All collector lanes remain closed between Winston Churchill and Mississauga Road. It looks like crews have put down some white substance now after they were paving it. Not sure what that is. Not in the construction business, unfortunately, so I don't know. But it's still closed, these 401 collectors from Winston Churchill out to Mississauga Road. These express lanes still jammed Winston Churchill out to Mississauga Road. I was hearing about 10:30 when all of this should reopen. That's in about 10 minutes, but by the looks of things, it really doesn't appear that way, but I'll certainly keep you updated. One other collision worth noting is on the 400 northbound beyond the 401. Two right lanes are now blocked. Back to you.
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10: Friday morning continues, and we're talking business news this morning. BNN Bloomberg's Roger Peterson is here. Encouraging GDP numbers this morning, Roger.
11: Nice to see you here.
10: Great to see you.
11: Finally pulling your weight.
10: Fancy seeing you
11: five, 6 hours today.
10: Whatever, you know,
11: we've all been there on live TV. It's always fun. Yeah, 3.3%. It's about what they were predicting. A little more, but exports are what helped fuel it. They were up for the month, and that was a big thing. The big one, when I'm so disorganized on a Friday. I have my auto numbers, and they went for a walk now. Car sales were one of the ones that helped. So yeah. Canada's a kind of, it's good to see. Still some concerns, still some headwinds.
10: It was interesting, though, the rebound in car and manufacturing auto, because really we were thinking under the tariff regime of Trump, et cetera, that the numbers may in fact be down. However, they kind of took the reverse trend, didn't they? And also it quashed the idea of the technical recession.
11: They always said, even with the technical recession for those quarters, it was on the edge. If you tweaked a couple of numbers, it's like we were flat, which isn't good. You still want to see growth. So they did see it grow. Mm-hmm. One analyst, though, was saying, hold on a sec, it's great, but that momentum could stall because of the tariffs, right? Who knows? Yeah. Everything knows. Although companies are adapting to it.
10: Yeah.
11: And again, we talked about this earlier, and I'll talk about it a little bit with the banks. Said could stall from the tariffs and a reversal in gains in some sectors from the World Cup boost.
10: So that's interesting too.
11: There was that boost, which helped fuel it, and that bumped it up a little bit as well.
10: And you just alluded to this. You know, it's interesting because we hear a lot of dark, grim talk about the tariffs in Canada and what this may mean. But when Canada's big banks, the leaders of those banks are coming out and I wouldn't say soothing tensions, but at least giving people a little bit of comfort about our adaptability.
11: I think we get so caught up in, oh my God, they're putting new tariffs on.
10: Yeah.
11: And these new tariffs are, I mean, if you're in an industry and affected by it, it could be devastating.
10: Auto, aluminum,
11: it could be devastating. But the banks pointed out, they're like, look, we're worried about 80% of the exports are duty-free in Canada.
10: Yep.
11: And about 6% are really what's affected by this. And hopefully what we've done, what the government has done, will help absorb some of that a little bit. But most of them that were polled, they said they're pretty confident that we can deal with it, and companies have started to deal with the tariffs. And so now it's just if they come off, it's a bit of a bonus.
10: Yeah.
11: And I think one of the biggest things sometimes, what a challenge does, is it forces you to rethink your company.
10: Yeah.
11: And you tighten up, you find efficiencies, you work better, step up production, things like that, and find new markets. And so in the end, I think we could come out of this ahead.
10: Let's hope so. You pivot, you try to prosper, you try to persevere. Indeed. Okay, Roger, we'll persevere here.
11: It's Friday. You can do it.
10: Bloomberg. We got this.
11: Run that marathon.
10: Yeah. See you next week. Indeed. Roger Peterson from B&M Bloomberg. He's a busy guy as well. Meantime, the Blue Jays getting ready to open a series in Seattle at home this weekend after dropping a 3-game set against the Royals.
5: A high drive to deep right. And it's gone.
10: Kansas City coming roaring back last night after getting shut out on Thursday. The Jays were really short of relief options after a bullpen game, and center fielder Miles Straw right there pitching the ninth inning. The game was well out of reach by then. The Royals won this one 13-2. The Jays, their playoff hopes or postseason hopes, depending on what you describe it as, they fall to 3.5 games back in the wild card race. How will they do tonight against the Mariners? Well, Dylan Cease gets the ball. We'll see how he does in his start. On the hard court, the Toronto Tempo back in action tonight, visiting the defending WNBA champion Las Vegas Aces.
9: Rajay Johnson, 3-for-5 from the field. How about Kiki Rice? Oh, that was nice.
10: Toronto's on a 2-game losing streak, the first loss coming to the Aces, and most recently against the league's worst team, Seattle Storm, on Wednesday. Vegas, by the way, hasn't played since beating Toronto 88-78. That was on Sunday. It's 10:26 now. Feels like 19 degrees out there. You're watching Toronto's breaking news, CP24. Our breaking news coverage continues this morning as we're now learning that 10 Torontonians are among 30 Canadians listed as missing after those devastating flash floods in Nepal. We'll have an update coming up.
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4: Dad was the cash man the whole time.
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5: I knew this day would come.
6: We're following breaking news this morning coming out of Nepal, where 10 Torontonians are now confirmed among 30 Canadians still missing following those devastating flash floods and mudslides. Multiple representatives who are based in Toronto with the Isha Foundation, that's a nonprofit spiritual organization, have confirmed to us that 12 Canadians were part of their tour group in Nepal, and they remain unaccounted for. Those 12 people include 10 from Toronto, one from Ottawa, and one from Montreal. The death toll overall has now risen past 500, and more than 1,500 people are still missing. And have a look at these incredible videos coming from the Nepalese Army of Rescue Operations. They've been releasing them this morning. Rescuers, of course, racing to find survivors in a delicate and difficult search. Authorities are also warning that an overflowing lake that formed after the flash flood could trigger further flooding, so they are urging people in potentially affected areas to move to safer ground. All right, now let's bring things back home, talk to traffic specialist about the situation out on the roads around here this morning. Maytel.
7: Thanks so much, Nick. Unfortunately, the 401 eastbound doll collector lanes, they do remain closed between Winston Churchill and Mississauga Road. I was hearing 10:30 was that magical time, but unfortunately, here we are at 10:30 and all lanes are still closed. And by the looks of things, it's not clearing anytime soon. It looks like they are actually still doing some paving work. So those express lanes are still slow from Winston Churchill out to Mississauga Road, but not nearly as jammed as they were, which is certainly some relief. There's also a crash on the northbound side of the 400. It's just beyond the 401. Two right lanes are blocked off. Back to you.
6: Okay, thanks so much, Maytel. Meantime, part of Jones Avenue in the East End, that is still closed as crews repair a sinkhole caused by a broken water main. Now, these are images from Chopper 24 yesterday over Jones Avenue at Boultby, and you can see the sinkhole appears to have been filled in. However, the work continues. City officials telling us that Jones Avenue will be closed between Boultby and Myrtle Avenues for at least the next few days. To developing news out of Markham now, where York Regional Police are ramping up the search for a missing 28-year-old woman. They've released these images of Andrella. Police say she is vulnerable and they're concerned, along with her family, for her well-being. She was last seen this morning between 2 and 4. This is in the area of Highway 7 East and Birchmount Avenue. Police have set a command post in the area now and say there is a significant police presence in the area. Andrella is described as about 5'8" and has shoulder-length black hair. She may be wearing a hijab and black glasses and also could be carrying a black bag. If you recognize her or any of you have seen her, police are asking you to get in touch with them. Halton police have now released an image of a car wanted in a deadly hit and run in Burlington. This is the vehicle, a picture of it described as a dark colored sedan. Investigators say a woman was killed after she was hit on Maple Avenue near Richmond Road at about 3:45 Thursday afternoon. Police expect that car would have extensive front end damage, and they're appealing for anyone with information to let them know. Toronto police investigating a stabbing near Dundas and Sherbourne Street. Officers in that area were flagged down about 2:15 this morning for a man who'd been stabbed. Police say the victim is in his 30s and was taken to hospital. His injuries are considered non-life-threatening. At this point, there's no suspect description from police, but they do want to speak to anybody who may have information about what happened. Further east now, fire crews on scene of a house fire in Oshawa this morning. Officials say this fire is now under control. The flames broke out on a residential street in a residence in the Simcoe and Britannia Avenue area. This was about 2 o'clock this morning. The good news here, nobody was injured in the blaze, and firefighters were able to rescue 2 pet birds that were in the home. Crews remain on scene this morning for overhaul operations. To North York now, where a cyclist is in hospital after a crash that happened on Lloydminster Crescent in the Bayview and Steeles area a little before 5:30 yesterday evening. The bike and SUV colliding, the extent of the cyclist's injuries at this point unknown. And the body of a 28-year-old from Scarborough has now been recovered from Lake Huron after going missing while swimming at a popular provincial park. OPP were called to the Pinery Wednesday after the unidentified swimmer went under the water and went missing. A search was launched, but police say the body was found yesterday afternoon by some other swimmers. And check out this video. Some frightening moments along the 401 in southwestern Ontario this week when a pickup truck towing a camper, as you see, loses control of the truck and trailer, both rolling into the center median of this highway in Chatham-Kent. This was Wednesday. Remarkably, or incredibly, police said the driver and passenger managed to escape with minor injuries. Wild. Today is the last day for early voting in three provincial by-elections across the GTHA. Advance polls in Scarborough Southwest, York Simcoe, and Hamilton East Stoney Creek opened at 10 o'clock this morning. They will close at 8 tonight. Now, the deadline to apply to vote by mail, that is 6 p.m. today. Election day is Thursday, September the 3rd. All right, if you're looking for something to do, there are several events and festivals taking place right across the city this weekend. Fan Expo Canada, that is back for its 30th year at the Metro Toronto Convention Centre. It runs until Sunday. The Trinbago Festival is taking over Nathan Phillips Square. That starts today, and it'll run all weekend long. Thai Festival Toronto, that'll be serving up delicious dishes at Sankofa Square on Saturday and Sunday. Also happening on Saturday, Toronto FC taking on New York City at BMO Field. Well, weather-wise, a slight cool down before we head into what's looking like a pretty nice weekend weather-wise, last full weekend of August. Here's more weather details now from Bill Coulter.
2: Well, the weather is certainly cooperating. A lot of festivals still happening this weekend in Toronto. The CNE is continuing. You've also got Trinbago Festival. That's happening at Nathan Phillips Square. You got Thai Festival Toronto, Sankofa Square, Caribbean Street Food Festival. That's going on at Riverside Common. The annual Curtage Heritage Festival at Mel Asman Square. The Coffee Party Festival at Stacked Market, just to name a few. So how will the weather be cooperating? We've got a really beautiful day. You might opt for a light extra layer or even rolling down the sleeves as to bookend this day, because we are looking at a bit of a fresh breeze blowing in, but it is just a one day cool down and skies bright during the day. Yeah, we'll be comfortable-ish into the evening, but overnight tonight it does get down to 13. So if you're going to be out at one of those festivals or enjoying some late night partying, you're probably going to want a light extra layer. Now, we do recover nicely for Saturday after hitting 23 today. We'll get to a high of 26 on Saturday with partly cloudy skies. And then Sunday, the model's predicting that we may see a few showers as early as the afternoon, amping up to showers and thunderstorms through the overnight, lingering into Monday morning before backing off to showers on Monday afternoon, and then just a few isolated showers on Tuesday. But the temperatures story will be warmer than today for Saturday and Sunday. It does pull back just a touch for Monday with a high of 24, and then a surge of heat and humidity coming in for Tuesday and Wednesday, 29, 28 respectively, feeling like the mid-30s. And then on Thursday, beautiful, clearing out midday and a high of 26. And except for those showers coming in, possibly Sunday afternoon, the weekend's really looking good for festivals around town. Have yourself a great time. I'm going to send it back inside the studio.
6: Bill, thank you. It is 10:37. Feels like 19 out there on this Friday morning. You're watching Toronto's breaking news. CP24, live shot looking out from the city, from the CN Tower this morning. And we'll have a look at Toronto's top stories coming up.
8: What's going on? $1,000? Here I come.
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0: And we continue to follow breaking news this morning. We're learning that 10 Torontonians are among 30 Canadians still missing after those devastating flash floods in Nepal. Meantime, Torontonians reacting to U.S. President Donald Trump signing an executive order renaming Lake Ontario that we are looking live at now to Lake America, which no one here will call it.
1: A high drive to deep right. And it's gone.
0: The Blue Jays blow it last night. The playoff hopes are slipping away after being embarrassed by the Royals in the finale of that series. An absolutely lopsided loss, pushing them even further back in the wild card race. And you can stay with CP24 for more on these stories. And for further details, you can always head to CP24.com and the CP24 app. More details now on the breaking news we have out of Nepal, where we've now confirmed that 10 Torontonians are among 30 Canadians listed as missing after those devastating flash floods and mudslides. CTV's Scott Hurst has been following the story all morning, making calls, finding out the latest. Scott, what is the latest right now?
2: Nick, good afternoon. The rescue attempts are continuing as crews are looking for any signs of life amid the massive amount of devastation. And CTV News is able to confirm more information about some of the Canadians who are currently unaccounted for, listed as missing in the region. And we've been able to confirm that 12 Canadians were part of the group, the Isha Foundation, which is an international nonprofit spiritual organization. They were returning from a pilgrimage when disaster struck. Out of those 12 Canadians, according to this group, 10 were from the Toronto area, one was from Montreal, and one was from Ottawa. There are 80 in total as part of the Isha Foundation who are currently unaccounted for. As I mentioned, they were returning from this pilgrimage, and according to the representatives who I spoke to this morning, Nick, they just arrived at an immigration office and checked in just after 9 o'clock local time Wednesday morning, and it was just minutes later that the wall of water caused so much destruction, so much devastation. As part of this group of 80, there were 19 nationalities representative. CTV News also spoke with a man here in Toronto whose wife is missing. Her name is Swati Bakreka, and he said he's doing anything to try to get any information about his wife in the region. Here's more from him speaking from Toronto.
3: It was at the tail end of the trip. She said, like, it was amazing experience. I have never experienced something like this. She was very happy. Lots of thoughts comes in my mind. I kick them away, especially the negative ones. And I'm keeping the positive thoughts in my mind. And I'm pretty much sure we will be together very soon.
2: And Nick, as you might expect, as the search and rescue operations continue, the country's Disaster Management Authority continues to update the death toll. Unfortunately, it is now around 500 with still more than 1,000 people missing. And if there is any sliver of positive news, Nick, the Disaster Management Authority says thousands of rescues have been made by helicopter. However, there is still so much ground, of course, that needs to be covered.
0: Yeah, some of those videos of the desperate search for the people stuck, trapped, or buried in that mud and debris is pretty jarring, Scott. What about the other missing Canadians? Mm-hmm. What more do we know about those Canadians? I know you've talked about some, but there's more information you have.
2: Yeah, what we're hearing from the federal government, as both the Prime Minister and the Foreign Affairs Minister are monitoring any developments as they come in. Global Affairs Canada says it is aware of 30 Canadians or permanent residents who are considered missing in the region, and Global Affairs has then sent additional resources, consular services, to the area to help coordinate with local officials and help Canadians in whatever way possible. It is also updating its travel advice for the region, Nick, urging a high degree of caution because of this terrible tragedy unfolding in the region.
0: Yeah, and the risks that linger as well. Okay, CTV Scott Hurst working the story about the missing Canadians in Nepal and so many still unaccounted for. Scott, thanks for the update here.
2: Thanks, Nick.
0: All right. Meantime, speaking of travel advice, the Canadian government extending its travel restrictions in response to the Ebola outbreak in Africa. This is extending for another 30 days, so about a month. Decisions on immigration and visa applications from residents of the Democratic Republic of Congo, Uganda, and South Sudan, those will remain on hold now until September 28th. Foreign nationals who've been in the DRC within the past 21 days will continue to be barred from flying to Canada. The travel restrictions were first put in place in May ahead of the FIFA World Cup. Canada says the risk of Ebola in the country remains low. Meanwhile, Congo's Ministry of Health says the outbreak continues continues to spread at an unprecedented speed. More than 2,700 people have died. Torontonians brushing off U.S. President Donald Trump's move to rename Lake Ontario Lake America, at least in the U.S. Trump signing an executive order in the Oval Office in a scene we've seen play out many, many times. This time, though, updating the lake's name, at least for the U.S. Geographic Naming Service. Now, Trump does not have the power to force anyone else globally, or certainly on our side of the border, to comply with the change. Trump had threatened to rename the lake in recent days after exchanging insults with Premier Ford after the breakdown of trade and tariff talks with Ottawa. We spoke to Torontonians at Woodbine Beach to get their thoughts this morning.
4: My thoughts are, for many years I've been walking down here early in the morning, and I walk beside Lake Ontario, not Lake America. I'll never walk beside Lake America. I'll always walk beside Lake Ontario. That's the only comment you can have. It's a ridiculous thing to do. It's like a big spoiled brat.
5: I think my friends and I will always say Lake Ontario. We do triathlons down here. We're not going to say, oh, where are you guys swimming, Lake America? No, we're going to be swimming in Lake Ontario.
6: He can do whatever he wants to do. I think as long as we have our name straight and our story right, I think we're good. I don't think the naming of a sovereign state are up to, you know, another leader that's not the leader of that state.
0: Meantime, our leader, or our Prime Minister, Carney, responding to Trump's move with a brief history lesson on social media, saying the name Lake Ontario comes from the Wendat word Ontario, which appropriately means the lake is beautiful, the lake is big. The name is more than 400 years old, predating both the Confederation of Canada and the Declaration of Independence of the United States of America. We know that America is changing, Carney says, adding Canadians also know that name in reality means calling it Lake Ontario then, now, and always. Premier Doug Ford also weighing in and reacting to Trump's antics, posting on social media, it's Lake Ontario to Canadians and the rest of the world now and forever. And if this sounds familiar, yes, this move mirrors one Trump made last year when he had his administration rename the Gulf of Mexico the Gulf of America. The IMF estimates removing internal trade barriers here could boost Canada's real GDP upwards of 7% or about $210 billion. Federal and provincial ministers have been meeting in Iqaluit this week, trying to advance a single Canadian economy and work on removing more barriers. Now, ahead of this meeting, Internal Trade Minister Dom LeBlanc said while progress has already been made, there is much more to do as the U.S., of course, fundamentally changes its approach to trade. And a prominent U.S. investment strategist says the intensifying trade war between Canada and the U.S. could permanently alter cross-border trade. Chief economist at Euro-Pacific Asset Management, Peter Schiff, says new tariffs and the increasing unreliability of the U.S. as a trading partner are prompting Canadian companies to seek out different markets. Schiff says the shift away from the U.S. could be more pronounced if the U.S. dollar weakens, adding the U.S. ultimately has more to lose as the country is more reliant on imports. Yet Trump insists that they don't need anything from us. Meantime, we'll have a check on the latest traffic update coming up next here. It is 10:47. It is 18 degrees, but feeling a touch warmer. You're watching Toronto's Breaking News, CP24.

0: Street West is legendary. The energy here is amazing. There's always something going on. Here, come on, let's go check it out. Trinity Bellwoods has something for everyone. They've got tennis courts, volleyball courts, a baseball diamond. And if you have a dog, and it kind of feels like everybody in the city has a dog, myself included, they have a fantastic off-leash dog park. And pro tip, if you're coming during cherry blossom season, it's one of the maybe quieter spots to come and snap a pic of the beautiful flowers. Hey, hi. Tucked away in Toronto's Fashion District is Graffiti Alley. It is wall-to-wall murals. You've got artwork changing all the time. And because this is a legal Graffiti Alley, the art is changing all the time. You have video shoots that happen here, photo shoots. Actually, while we're here, let me take a picture. This looks really cool. Now, the Rex has history here on Queen Street West. It is a great place to come for live jazz. You've got the blues, really chill vibes. You can also go in, grab a drink and some bites. It is historic here on Queen West. The Drake Hotel is just one of those really cool spots in the city. They have amazing food inside and cocktails. If that's your thing, they've got options for days. Located in the West Queen West Little Portugal neighborhood, Body Ollie has got some of the best pizza in the city. And yes, it is known for its slices, but also for its long lines. But I promise you, it is worth the wait. This Italian gelato spot is a must in the summertime, or honestly, any time of year. It is small, but it is always packed. But don't worry, the line moves fast. From incredibly bold street art to diverse eats, Queen Street West is just where Toronto comes alive. For more information, you can visit our website.
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11: 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Diamond and
12: Diamond. Well, there is a new collision now on the QEW eastbound just by Cawthra. The right lane is out with this crash. You can see there's a lot of volume on the approach. It's heavy from Erin Mills out to Cawthra. So let's go on to this other problem that's been here all morning. Eastbound 401 collector lane still closed from Winston Churchill to Mississauga Road. It looks like a bunch of vehicles have actually left the scene, which means that hopefully things will reopen shortly. Not sure what that white stuff is on the road, whether they have to clean that or not, or that is clean. But in any event, it was supposed to open about a half an hour ago. As you can see, the express lanes seem to be moving just fine, so not really much of an issue. But I'll certainly keep you updated as things progress on the 401 East. Back to you.
13: Maytel, we appreciate that. Well, Heritage Toronto is trying to put the spotlight on our city's history in a project they're dubbing Plaque Friday. Not Black Friday, Plaque Friday. It's an online campaign highlighting some of the city's 900 historic plaques. It's meant to point out interesting historical facts about city landmarks. That would be things like the CNE's compelling spots along the waterfront. A Heritage to Toronto spokesperson and the host of Plaque Friday stopped by CP24 Breakfast this morning to talk about the popularity of the segments.
14: I think we're really trying to make it engaging and fast-paced with also a bit of levity. We have our pigeon who helps bring some comedy to it all. And it's a great way that it's just history in short bites. So you can walk away with a plaque fact and maybe spend the rest of your day thinking about it. Or when you pass by that space again, you'll remember what you learned. But it's not too heavy. It's not too long. It's just a little short clip that really makes history come alive.
13: Yeah. And Heritage Toronto's plaque program started in the 1970s, and 40 or so new plaques are added to their collection each year. Okay, 10:55 now. Feels like 19 degrees on this Friday morning. Going until I have about 24 today. You're watching Toronto's breaking news, CP24. Our breaking news coverage continues at 11 as we've now learned that 10 Torontonians are among 30 Canadians still missing after the devastating flash floods in Nepal. We'll have more on this coming up with Courtney Heels.

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0: We continue to follow breaking news out of Nepal this morning, where 10 Torontonians are among 30 Canadians who are missing following the devastating flash floods and mudslides. Multiple representatives based in Toronto with the Isha Foundation, that's a nonprofit spiritual organization, confirming to CTV News 12 Canadians were part of their tour group in Nepal, and they are now unaccounted for. The 12 people include 10 from Toronto, one from Ottawa, and one from Montreal. The death toll has risen to above 500, with more than 1,500 still missing. And remarkable videos of rescue operations are being released from the Nepalese army, rescuers racing to find survivors. Authorities warn an overflowing lake formed after the flash flood, and that could trigger further flooding in the region. They're urging people in potentially affected areas to now move to safer ground. Live now to Markham, where York Regional Police are providing an update on the search for a missing woman. Let's listen in.
1: Good morning. It's Constable James Dixon with the York Regional Police. I'm here to provide an update on a missing person case that we currently have ongoing. This morning, we had a missing person in the area of Birchmount and Highway 7 in Markham. This is Andrella, 28 years old. She left her residence sometime between 2 a.m. and 4 a.m. Right now, there are serious concerns for her well-being. Her family says this is very much out of character. We have no indication of where she would have gone. Andrella is described as being East Asian, about 5'8", with shoulder-length black hair. We don't know yet what she was wearing, but she may be wearing a hijab, she may be wearing black glasses, she may have white running shoes, and she is believed to be carrying a black bag. Now, this area is quite difficult for officers to search. We have a lot of buildings that have multiple stories. We also have a lot of green space. As a result, we do have a lot of resources that are dedicated to this right now that are out looking for Andrella. What we're really looking for is any public information, anyone that might have camera footage that could assist us, even if it's a piece that helps us know exactly what she's wearing. There are concerns for her well-being. Again, we are considering her to be a vulnerable person, and we would really appreciate any public assistance or any information to come forward to our investigators.
2: Officer, can you explain the concern when the person is a vulnerable person, how that affects the search?
1: Whenever we're determining a response towards a search, we have to look at all the considerations and factors that are at play. Whether it's areas where somebody could become trapped or in danger as a result of, as well as the person's general state of mind or potential medical histories. While we don't ever disclose particularly what somebody may be suffering from at a time or anything that they're going through, we do take these into serious considerations while we are trying to determine the totality of our response.
3: What can you say about members of your search and rescue team being involved in the search right now?
1: Again, we do have numerous members of our search and rescue team that are involved. We have our drone operators that are out that are currently searching pathways. This is a great new tool that we have that's allowing us to search a large area and very quickly and very effectively. Again, we have a lot of multi-story buildings that are behind us. And we also have to search all of these, which is why we have so many officers that are coming out immediately to be able to get as much information as possible and be able to do as much of a search as quickly as possible.
3: What can you say about when the ground search started?
1: The ground search started once we were able to get the units in place. Again, we attended around 4 a.m. And after gathering the information, what we have to do is first clear residences. We have to start going through the building itself. And then once we are able to establish that perimeter has been completed, we start to move outside. Again, there's a lot of green spaces around here. There's public transit. There's a lot of buildings. There's a lot of shopping centers. So that means there's a lot of ground for our officers to have to try and cover. That's why we're really reaching out to any business owners, any members of the public that might be able to assist us by providing us information, anything that's happened between that 4 a.m. and even a 7 a.m. window to get that information to our investigators so that we can move forward with it and not spend time searching areas that don't need to be searched.
3: What can you say about whether or not you have any search dogs or members of the K-9 unit involved?
1: To my knowledge, K-9 has not yet been engaged. One of the reasons for this is we do need to have a confirmed sighting or something for them to be able to track. And until we have a last known location, we're not able to utilize them.
3: This might have been something I missed. Maybe you spoke to me earlier, maybe I didn't. But what can you say about it being members of her family or relatives that became concerned for her well-being when 911 first got the phone call?
1: Again, someone leaving their house between 2 and 4 in the morning, when it's out of character, when they have concerns that this is something that should not have happened and there's been no means of contact since then, that's obviously concerning for anyone to have to report for members of the family. And this particular circumstance, we have been able to act upon it quite quickly. Again, anybody with any additional information, anyone that might have footage, anyone that knows where Andrella is, please reach out to 5 District Criminal Investigation Bureau or anonymously through Crime Stoppers. Okay, thank you.
0: Okay, that's an update from York Regional Police on the search for 28-year-old Andrella. We're hearing from police this woman considered vulnerable. Last seen between the hours of 2 and 4 a.m. They say this is out of character for her to leave like that. This is a look at her photograph. We know that police are also setting up a command post in the area just to, again, put all their resources into the search for this woman. Our Steve Ryan is working on this story for us, so we'll check in with him soon. Now let's check in with our traffic specialist, Maytel, with a look at the roads. Good morning, Maytel.
4: Good morning, Courtney. Well, it looks like we are dealing with one ongoing issue. Well, two ongoing problems. The first one being here eastbound on the QEW. It's just by Cawthra. The right lane is out, so it's at a crawl from Erin Mills towards Cawthra. Once you pass that, there's no issue. The long-standing problem that we've had all morning is right here, East 401 collector lanes, which are still closed between Winston Churchill and Mississauga Road. That was because of an overnight tractor-trailer fire. The fire, obviously, long gone, and so is the truck. But at this point, it's just a matter of time before these last couple of crash trucks and police leave. In the meantime, the express lanes, they seem to be moving just fine. It's just a matter of time before those collector lanes do reopen. Back to you.
0: Maytel, thank you. Well, part of Jones Avenue in the East End still closed while crews there are repairing a sinkhole caused by a broken water main. Trapper 24 was over the scene. This is at Jones Avenue in Boltby yesterday. You can see the sinkhole has been filled in, but the work in the area continues. The city says Jones Avenue will be closed between Boltby Avenue and Myrtle Avenue for at least the next few days. Officers have now released images of a suspect vehicle wanted in a West End hit and run that left a 34-year-old woman seriously injured. Investigators say they're searching for a 5-door white hatchback that was speeding southbound along Lansdowne. Police say the vehicle did not remain at the scene after striking the pedestrian. On Wednesday night, just after 8:30, police say the victim was crossing Lansdowne. This was at the crosswalk at Brandon Avenue when she was hit. The woman was taken to hospital with serious injuries. Anybody with information is asked to come forward and contact police. Halton police have released an image of a car that's wanted in a deadly hit and run in Burlington. So this is the vehicle. It's described as a dark colored sedan. Investigators say a woman died after she was struck on Maple Avenue near Richmond Road at around 3:45 yesterday afternoon. They expect the car will have some front end damage and they're appealing for information. Police investigating a stabbing near Dundas and Sherbourne Street. Officers were in the area and flagged down at about 2:15 this morning for the man who had been stabbed. Police say the victim is in his 30s and was rushed to hospital. His injuries are non-life-threatening. Police have not released a suspect description, and anybody who has any information on this is urged to come forward. Fire crews still at the scene of a house fire in Oshawa that broke out this morning. Officials say the fire is under control. Flames broke out along the residential street in the Simcoe and Britannia Avenue area at around 2 a.m. No one was injured. Firefighters were able to rescue two pet birds that were in the house. Crews remain at the scene this morning for overhaul operations. A cyclist is still in hospital after a collision in North York. It happened along Lloydminster Crescent in the Bayview and Steeles area just before 5:30 last night. The bike collided with an SUV. The extent of the cyclist's injuries, unknown at this time. The body of a 28-year-old from Scarborough has been recovered from Lake Huron after they went missing while swimming at a popular provincial park. The OPP were called to the Pinery on Wednesday after the unidentified swimmer went missing. A search was launched, but police say the body was found yesterday afternoon by other swimmers. Well, now to some frightening moments along the 401 in southwestern Ontario. That's when a pickup towing a camper lost control. The truck and trailer both rolled into the center median of the highway. This is in Chatham, Kent on Wednesday. Remarkably, police say the driver and passenger escaped with only minor injuries.

0: weekend happening in the city. Toronto FC taking on New York City at BMO Field on Saturday. And it's like cool down before we head into a pretty nice weekend weather-wise. Let's get some details from our meteorologist, Bill Coulter.
1: Well, the weather is certainly cooperating. A lot of festivals still happening this weekend in Toronto. The CNE is continuing. You've also got Trinbago Festival. That's happening at Nathan Phillips Square. You got Thai Festival Toronto, Sankofa Square, Caribbean Street Food Festival. That's going on at Riverside Common, the annual Curtage Heritage Festival at Mel Lastman Square, and the Coffee Party Festival at Stacked Market, just to name a few. So how will the weather be cooperating? We've got a really beautiful day. You might opt for a light extra layer or even rolling down the sleeves as to bookend this day, because we are looking at a bit of a fresh breeze blowing in, but it is just a one day cool down and skies bright during the day. Yeah, we'll be comfortable-ish into the evening, but overnight tonight it does get down to 13. So if you're going to be out at one of those festivals or enjoying some late night partying, you're probably going to want a light extra layer. Now we do recover nicely for Saturday after hitting 23 today. We'll get to a high of 26 on Saturday with partly cloudy skies. And then Sunday, the model's predicting that we may see a few showers as early as the afternoon, amping up to showers and thunderstorms through the overnight, lingering into Monday morning before backing off to showers on Monday afternoon, and then just a few isolated showers on Tuesday. But the temperatures story will be warmer than today for Saturday and Sunday. It does pull back just a touch for Monday with a high of 24, and then a surge of heat and humidity coming in for Tuesday and Wednesday, 29, 28 respectively, feeling like the mid-30s. And then on Thursday, beautiful, clearing out midday and a high of 26. And except for those showers coming in, possibly Sunday afternoon, the weekend's really looking good for festivals around town. Have yourself a great time. I'm going to send it back inside the studio.
0: It is 11:12. This is Toronto's breaking news, CP24. We will have a look at Toronto's top stories. That's coming up next.
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0: Here's a look at some of the stories we're following this morning. And this breaking news, we're learning 10 Torontonians are among 30 Canadians missing following the devastating flash floods and mudslides in Nepal. Torontonians reacting to U.S. President Donald Trump signing an executive order to rename Lake Ontario to Lake America. And today is the last day to cast a ballot for early voting in three provincial by-elections in the GTHA. More on this just ahead. And stay with CP24 for more on these stories. And for more details, you can visit our website. That's at cp24.com. There's also the CP24 app. And we continue to follow this breaking news out of Nepal, where 10 Torontonians are among the 30 Canadians who are missing following devastating flash floods and mudslides. CTV's Scott Hurst joins us now with more. Scott, I know you're following this closely. What are you hearing about the 10 from Toronto who are missing at this time?
1: Cordy, good morning. Those 10 from Toronto are part of a group of 80 people who are currently missing, connected to the Isha Foundation. That is an international nonprofit spiritual organization. There are also two other Canadians that the group says were involved who are missing.

0: One person from Montreal and one person from Ottawa. In speaking to representatives from that organization based here, those representatives are based here in Toronto. They said those 80 people were on their way back from a pilgrimage and they had just arrived at an immigration office and checked in at just after 9 o'clock local time Wednesday morning, and that wall of water struck just minutes later. 19 nationalities are represented in those 80 people who are currently missing, 34 men and 46 women. As we're starting to get a better picture of just the sheer devastation here, Courtney, the catastrophic aftermath of this flash flooding. The country's emergency disaster management authority said this morning, as you might expect, but unfortunately, the death toll continues to rise. It is now above 500, with still more than 1,500 people missing. CTV News also spoke to a Toronto man whose wife, Swati Bakreka, is missing. Here's more from him.
1: It was at the tail end of the trip. She said, like, it was amazing experience. I have never experienced something like this. She was very happy. Lots of thoughts comes in my mind. I kick them away, especially the negative ones, and I'm keeping the positive thoughts in my mind. And I'm pretty much sure we will be together very soon.
0: And Courtney, as we've been detailing the Canadians who are currently missing, there are hundreds of other foreigners who are in the region for guided treks or to make a pilgrimage to a sacred Hindu site who are also currently missing. So the sheer international scale of this disaster is significant in as it continues with the search and rescue operations as they look for any sign of survivors still.
2: All right, CTV Scott Hurst following the latest on this breaking news. Scott, thank you. We'll continue to check in with you on this.
0: Thanks, Courtney.
2: Thank you. Another story we're following, the Canadian government extending its travel restrictions in response to an Ebola outbreak in Africa for another 30 days. Decisions on immigration and visa applications from residents of the Democratic Republic of Congo, Uganda, and South Sudan will remain on hold until September the 28th. Foreign nationals who have been in the DRC within the past 21 days will continue to be barred from flying to Canada. The travel restrictions were first put in place in May ahead of the FIFA World Cup. Canada says the risk of Ebola in the country is still low. Meanwhile, Congo's Ministry of Health says the outbreak continues to spread at an unprecedented speed. More than 2,700 people have died. Torontonians brushing off U.S. President Donald Trump's move to rename Lake Ontario Lake America in the U.S. Trump signed that executive order in the Oval Office that updates the lake's name for the U.S. Geographic Naming Service. Trump does not have the power to force anyone else to comply with the change. He had threatened to rename the lake in recent days after exchanging insults with Premier Doug Ford. That was following the breakdown of trade talks in Ottawa last weekend. With Ottawa, that is. We spoke with Torontonians at Woodbine Beach about this change this morning.
3: My thoughts are, for many years, I've been walking down here early in the morning, and I walk beside Lake Ontario, not Lake America. I'll never walk beside Lake America. I'll always walk beside Lake Ontario. That's the only comment you can have. It's a ridiculous thing to do. It's like a big spoiled brat.
4: I think my friends and I will always say Lake Ontario. We do triathlons down here. We're not going to say, oh, where are you guys swimming, Lake America? No, we're going to be swimming in Lake Ontario.
5: He can do whatever he wants to do. I think as long as we have our name straight and our story right, I think we're good. I don't think the naming of a sovereign state are up to, but you know, another leader that's not the leader of that state.
2: So you see, we're getting a lot of reaction to this move. Constitutional law expert Kathleen Mahoney says Trump's order renaming Lake Ontario is largely meaningless.
6: His change to the Lake America or whatever it is has no change in Canada unless we consent. Also, it's important to note internationally it also makes no impact because there are treaties associated with Lake Ontario and Canada and the U.S. And unless those entities are also consulted, it has no change required.
2: And Prime Minister Carney responding to Trump's move with a brief history lesson. He wrote on social media, the name Lake Ontario comes from the Wendat word Ontario, which appropriately means the lake is beautiful, the lake is big. The name is more than 400 years old, predating both the Confederation of Canada and the Declaration of Independence of the United States of America. We know that America is changing. He goes on to say Canadians also know that naming reality means calling it Lake Ontario then, now, and always. Premier Doug Ford also weighing in, reacting to Trump's antics, writing this on social media: "It's Lake Ontario to Canadians and the rest of the world now and forever." And the move mirrors one Trump made last year. That's when he had his administration rename the Gulf of Mexico to the Gulf of America. The IMF estimates removing internal trade barriers could boost Canada's real GDP upwards of 7%, or about $210 billion. Federal and provincial ministers have been meeting in Iqaluit this week to try and advance a single Canadian economy and also work on removing the barriers. Ahead of the meeting, Internal Trade Minister Dominic LeBlanc said while progress has already been made, there's much more to do as the United States fundamentally changes its approach to trade. And Peter McKay served as Canada's foreign affairs minister. He says the bickering between Canada and the U.S. is not helping either side.
7: Ludicrous, and another attempt, I think, to rile up Canadians and to continue in what has been an obvious ploy for some time to just distract and to shift and to move to another dispute. This one seems to be the height of insanity, talking about, you know, renaming the lake. But he, of course, previously renamed the Gulf of Mexico. So it's sort of another page out of his playbook.
2: And a prominent U.S. investment strategist says the intensifying trade war between Canada and the U.S. could permanently alter cross-border trade. Chief economist at Euro-Pacific Asset Management, Peter Schiff, says the new trades, tariffs that is, and the increasing unreliability of the U.S. as a trading partner are prompting Canadian companies to seek out different markets. He says the shift away from the U.S. could be more pronounced if the U.S. dollar weakens. Schiff also says the U.S. ultimately has more to lose as the country is more reliant on imports. Coming up next, we'll have a look at traffic and your full weather forecast. It is 11:22. 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
18: There is a collision now heading out of the Durham region on the 401 westbound just beyond Brock Street. A couple of left lanes are now out because of this collision, so it is backing things up pretty quickly on the approach. There's also a tie-up beyond that right through the 412. New issue as well on the 404 just over the 401. Can't show you, unfortunately, but the central lane is blocked off with a stalled vehicle, so it's quite slow on the approach. Eastbound 401 collector lanes, they're still closed between Winston Churchill and Mississauga Road. road, but I did see a few cars make their way through. Not sure if they were supposed to or not supposed to. Perhaps it is reopening right now. It looks like it has just reopened. So finally relief since 1:40 in the morning. Those collector lanes were closed, but they are now finally open. Back to you.
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2: It's 11:25, 20 degrees. This is Toronto's breaking news, CP24, and we continue to follow breaking news this hour. We are learning 10 Torontonians are among the 30 Canadians missing following the devastating flash floods in Nepal. We'll have more on this after this quick break.

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0: We continue to follow breaking news out of Nepal this morning, where 10 Torontonians are among 30 Canadians who are missing following devastating flash floods and mudslides. Multiple representatives based in Toronto with the Isha Foundation, that's a nonprofit spiritual organization, confirmed to CTV News that 12 Canadians were part of their tour group in Nepal, and they are still unaccounted for. The 12 people include 10 who are from Toronto, one from Ottawa, and one from Montreal. The death toll has risen above 500, with more than 1,500 who are still missing. And remarkable videos of rescue operations are still being released from the Nepalese army, rescuers racing to find survivors on the ground. Authorities warn an overflowing lake formed after the flash flood, and that could trigger further flooding. They're urging people in potentially affected areas to now move to safer ground. Okay, let's check on the commute now with CP24's traffic specialist, Maytel. How's it looking out there, Maytel?
1: Still very busy, unfortunately, heading out of Mississauga on the 401 eastbound. Now, all collector lanes have reopened eastbound 401 between Winston Churchill and Mississauga Road. Unfortunately, they haven't opened the ramp yet from Winston Churchill, and it looks like we still have these cones up, which is reducing some lanes on the 401 eastbound approaching the Collector Express split. But once you make your way through Mississauga Road, here you go. All is wide open. So that's good news and bad news. Here's another issue. Westbound 401 out by Brock Street. It's one left lane that is blocked off because of a crash. So quite slow on approach. Southbound side of the 404, just over the 401, there is a stall. It looks like the right lane is out. And some troubles on the Toronto-bound side of the QEW, just by Eastport. The left lane is out with a crash. And then just beyond it, heading up the Skyway, there is a stalled vehicle in the center lane. Back to you.
0: Maytel, thank you. Part of Jones Avenue in the East End still closed while crews there repair a sinkhole that was caused by a broken water main. Chopper 24 was over the Jones Avenue and Boltby Avenue area yesterday. You could see the sinkhole has been filled in, but the work here continues. The city says Jones Avenue will be closed between Boltby Avenue and Myrtle Avenue for at least the next few days. And a command post has been set up. This is in Markham. They're trying to find a missing woman. Let's bring in our crime analyst, Steve Ryan, who's on location. Steve, we see the command post behind you. We get the sense the police are very concerned about this woman and where she might be.
2: Yeah, they are concerned about her, Courtney, because she's a vulnerable person, and it's out of character for her to go missing. She was last seen this morning between 2 and 4 a.m. near this area where we are right now, near Highway 7 and Warden. We're going to show you her picture right now, and police are anxious to locate her. Her family are very concerned for her well-being. Now, because she is a vulnerable person, the police can use as many resources as they deem necessary to help them in their search. I did see officers searching near the ravine, which is just southwest of where I'm standing right now, and the police will dedicate all kinds of different resources to this investigation so they can find this 28-year-old woman and ensure that she gets home safely to her family. Now, we did hear from York Regional Police just a short time ago, and here's some of what the officers said.
3: This area is quite difficult for officers to search. We have a lot of buildings that have multiple stories. We also have a lot of green space. As a result, we do have a lot of resources that are dedicated to this right now that are out looking for Andrella. What we're really looking for is any public information, anyone that might have camera footage that could assist us, even if it's a piece that helps us know exactly what she's wearing.
2: Yeah, the police often rely on the general public when it comes to helping them in situations like this when a vulnerable person goes missing. If you are in and around the area here, Highway 7 and Warden, and you happen to see this woman whose picture we have on our screens throughout the day, do give the police a call. They are certainly anxious to locate her again and return her to her family safe and sound. I'll send it back to you.
0: All right, Steve Ryan reporting live in Markham. Steve, thank you. Police have released images of a suspect vehicle wanted in a West End hit and run that left a 34-year-old woman seriously injured. Investigators are now searching for a five-door white hatchback. It was seen speeding southbound along Lansdowne. Officers say this vehicle did not remain at the scene after striking the pedestrian. It was on Wednesday night, just after 8:30. Police say the victim was crossing Lansdowne at the crosswalk. That's at Brandon Avenue when she was struck. The woman was taken to hospital with serious injuries. Anybody with information is asked to come forward and contact the police. Halton police have released an image of a car that's wanted in a deadly hit and run in Burlington. Here is the photo. It's the vehicle described as a dark-colored sedan. Investigators say a woman died after she was struck on Maple Avenue near Richmond Road at about 3:45 yesterday afternoon. They expect this car will have some front-end damage, and they're now appealing for more information. Police are investigating a stabbing near Dundas and Sherbourne Street. Officers in the area were flagged down at about 2:15 this morning for the man who had been stabbed. Police say the victim is in his 30s and was taken to hospital. His injuries are non-life-threatening. Police have not released a suspect description, but they want to speak with anybody with information about what happened. And fire crews are at the scene of this house fire in Oshawa this morning. Officials say the fire is now under control. Flames broke out on a residential street in the Simcoe and Britannia Avenue area at about 2 a.m. No one was injured in the fire. Firefighters were able to rescue two pet birds from the home. Crews remain on the scene this morning for overhaul operations. Today is the last day for early voting in three provincial by-elections in the GTHA. Advance polls in Scarborough Southwest, York Simcoe, and Hamilton East Stony Creek open from 10. They opened at 10 this morning. It will be open until 8 tonight. The deadline to apply to vote by mail is also 6 o'clock today. Election day is set for Thursday, September the 3rd. Cycling advocates are holding a protest ride tonight after the Ontario Court of Appeal ruled in favor of allowing the removal of bike lanes to go ahead. Organizers say that cyclists will be meeting at 6 o'clock this evening. This is at the Prince Edward Viaduct Parkette along Bloor, and then heading out on a ride to protest what they say is Premier Doug Ford's ongoing war on bikes. It was just 2 weeks ago the Court of Appeal for Ontario ruled the removal of the bike lanes along three major arteries is not a violation of charter rights and can proceed, reversing a lower court's ruling. The Ford government previously passed legislation that was back in 2024, enabling it to remove bike lanes along Bloor, Yonge, and University. The Superior Court found the province's plan violated the charter because it would put people at increased risk of harm and death. Several festivals and events are taking place across the city this weekend. So here's a look at some of them. Fan Expo Canada back at the Metro Toronto Convention Centre. That will continue until Sunday. The Trinbago Festival will take over Nathan Phillips Square starting today, running all weekend long. Thai Festival Toronto will be serving up delicious dishes at Sankofa Square Saturday and Sunday. And also happening in the city, Toronto FC taking on New York City at BMO Field. That is set for tomorrow. And a slight cool down before we head into pretty nice weekend weather-wise. Let's get more details from our meteorologist, Bill Coulter.
4: Well, the weather is certainly cooperating. A lot of festivals still happening this weekend in Toronto. The CNE is continuing. You've also got Trinbago Festival. That's happening at Nathan Phillips Square. You got Thai Festival Toronto, Sankofa Square, Caribbean Street Food Festival. That's going on at Riverside Common. The annual Curtage Heritage Festival at Mel Aspin Square. The Coffee Party Festival at Stacked Market, just to name a few. So how will the weather be cooperating? We've got a really beautiful day. You might opt for a light extra layer or even rolling down the sleeves as to bookend this day, because we are looking at a bit of a fresh breeze blowing in, but it is just a one-day cool down and skies bright during the day. Yeah, we'll be comfortable-ish into the evening, but overnight tonight it does get down to 13. So if you're going to be at one of those festivals or enjoying some late night partying, you're probably going to want a light extra layer. Now we do recover nicely for Saturday. After hitting 23 today, we'll get to a high of 26 on Saturday with partly cloudy skies. And then Sunday, the model's predicting that we may see a few showers as early as the afternoon, amping up to showers and thunderstorms through the overnight, lingering into Monday morning before backing off to showers on Monday afternoon, and then just a few isolated showers on Tuesday. But the temperatures story will be warmer than today for Saturday and Sunday. It does pull back just a touch for Monday with a high of 24, and then a surge of heat and humidity coming in for Tuesday and Wednesday, 29, 28 respectively, feeling like the mid-30s. And then on Thursday, beautiful, clearing out midday and a high of 26. And except for those showers coming in, possibly Sunday afternoon, the weekend's really looking good for festivals around town. Have yourself a great time. I'm going to send it back inside the studio.
0: Thank you, Bill. It is 11:39, 20 degrees. This is Toronto's breaking news, CP24. We'll have a look at Toronto's top stories. That's next.
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18: Oh, yeah! Canada wins gold!
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18: Oh!

0: Here's a look at some of the top stories we're following this morning. And this breaking news, we're learning 10 Torontonians are among the 30 Canadians missing following the devastating flash floods and mudslides in Nepal. Torontonians reacting to U.S. President Donald Trump signing the executive order to rename Lake Ontario to Lake America.
1: A high drive to deep right. And it's gone.
0: Yeah, this was a tough one. The Blue Jays' playoff hopes slipping away after they were embarrassed last night in the series finale against the Kansas City Royals. Stay with CP24 for more on these stories. And for more details, you can visit our website at cp24.com. There is also the CP24 app. Statistics Canada has released the latest GDP numbers. The agency says the Canadian economy grew at its fastest pace in more than 3 years in the second quarter. CTV's Kamal Karamali has those details. Kamal.
2: Hey, Courtney. Yeah, so there was a lot of concern that Canada might be heading towards a technical recession. And now those concerns subdued after seeing the numbers come out this morning, where we saw a real gross domestic product or GDP increase at a healthy rate of 3.3% on an annualized basis in the second quarter. So as you mentioned, this is the economy growing at its fastest pace in more than 3 years. And stats can also revise the first quarter GDP slightly higher. Back in May, StatsCan report suggested the economy had contracted marginally in the first quarter of 2026. That spurred some debate over whether Canada might be in a recession. But now we're seeing, and I believe we have the graphic boards here, Q1 grew 0.1% quarter over quarter, or about 0.3% annualized. And Canada did not record two straight quarters of contraction, as you can see between the left and the middle of your screen here, growing 3.3% in Q2 and 0.3% in Q1 of this year. I also want to show you why this increased so much, and what stats kind of saying is the reason behind it. So exports, a big reason behind this boost here, and business capital also ramping up 3.6% and 2.3% respectively. But household spending also went up almost 1%. And look at the far right of your screen. Vehicles really serve up in Q2, 27%. So a big reason why we're seeing this boost in the GDP, with vehicle exports going up 27%. We did get some warning from economists, though, that look, this is an increase, and you're seeing it on your screen here, in 13 industries out of 20. But that this is really a result of the previous GDP numbers and export numbers being so low that the only way where that they could have gone is up, and they're very, very far from what we saw before the pandemic. So still a long ways to go before we hit pre-pandemic levels when it comes to exports and GDP numbers. Have a listen to what one economist had to say.
3: So although we saw increased business investment in the latest quarter, as mentioned, that's the first quarter in many. Business investment remains well below its highs achieved since the pandemic. It remains below where it was before the pandemic.
2: And so far in July, Courtney, we're seeing that the economy remained fairly flat, 0% so far. So we'll have to see what Q3 holds when those numbers come out in a couple of months.
0: For sure, something to watch for there. Okay, CTV's Kamal Karamali. Thank you, Kamal.
2: You're welcome.
0: All right, some more news that we are following today. The Canadian government extending its travel restrictions in response to an Ebola outbreak in Africa for another 30 days. Decisions on immigration and visa applications from residents of the Democratic Republic of Congo, Uganda, and South Sudan will remain on hold until September the 28th. Foreign nationals who have been in the DRC, that is, within the past 21 days, will continue to be barred from flying to our country. The travel restrictions were first put in place in May ahead of the FIFA World Cup. Canada says the risk of Ebola in the country is still low. Meanwhile, Congo's Ministry of Health says the outbreak continues to spread at an unprecedented speed. More than 2,700 people have died. Torontonians now brushing off U.S. President Donald Trump's move to rename Lake Ontario Lake America in the U.S. Trump signed an executive order in the Oval Office that updates the lake's name for the U.S. Geographic Naming Service. Trump does not have the power to force anyone else to comply with this change, though. He had threatened to rename the lake in recent days after exchanging insults with Premier Doug Ford following the breakdown of trade talks with Ottawa. Earlier this morning, we spoke with Torontonians at Woodbine Beach.
4: I hope, well, because it's Lake Ontario, it's Canadian, and I hope Carney doesn't change it.
5: I don't think we should respond to it. Ignore it. What matters are the trade talks, not this garbage.
6: He is a divider, trying to divide people, not just this nation, but nations all over the world. He is not a person to bring that brings people together, as he claims. He is somebody who separates, who destroys.
0: Prime Minister Carney responding to Trump's move with this brief history lesson. He wrote on social media, the name Lake Ontario comes from the Wendat word Ontario, which appropriately means the lake is beautiful, the lake is big. The name is more than 400 years old, predating both the Confederation of Canada and the Declaration of Independence of the United States of America. We know that America is changing. He goes on to say Canadians also know that naming reality means calling it Lake Ontario then, now, and always. Premier Doug Ford also weighing in, reacting to Trump's antics, writing on social media, it's Lake Ontario to Canadians and the rest of the world now and forever. And the move also mirrors one Trump made last year. That's when he had his administration rename the Gulf of Mexico the Gulf of America. The IMF estimates removing internal trade barriers could boost Canada's real GDP upwards of 7% or about $210 billion. Federal and provincial ministers have been meeting in Iqaluit this week, all to try and advance a single Canadian economy and work on removing the barriers. Ahead of the meeting, Internal Trade Minister Dominic LeBlanc said while progress is already being made, there's much more to do as the U.S. fundamentally changes its approach to trade. And former Foreign Affairs Minister Peter MacKay says that this latest Trump outburst defies logic.
7: There's a predatory nature to Donald Trump that we all are more than aware of. And who walked away from the deal now is not really the most important thing. The more important calculus is how do we walk it back and how do we get back to the bargaining table?
0: And a prominent U.S. investment strategist says this intensifying trade war between Canada and the U.S. could permanently alter cross-border trade. The chief economist at Euro-Pacific Asset Management, Peter Schiff, says new tariffs and the increasing unreliability of the U.S. as a trading partner now prompting Canadian companies to seek out different markets. He says the shift away from the U.S. could be more pronounced if the U.S. dollar weakens. Schiff also says the U.S. ultimately has more to lose as the country is more reliant on imports. The latest traffic update will be coming up next. Right now it is 11:49 and 20 degrees outside. You're watching Toronto's breaking news, CP24.

0: Little Jamaica is a neighborhood rich in culture, in history, in music, in food, and in stories. This stretch of Eglinton is legendary, and it's an area you absolutely have to come and spend some time. Beginning in the 1950s, Jamaican immigrants helped shape this stretch of Eglinton to make it what we know today, the little Jamaica that we all love. The lasting impact this community has had on the city of Toronto is still felt today and has inspired events like Carnival. In recent years, little Jamaica has faced its fair share of challenges, whether that was the pandemic, construction, or rising development pressures. But there are efforts underway to help preserve everything that this neighborhood stands for to ensure it exists for generations to come. Once an overlooked laneway, Reggae Lane in downtown Toronto is this kind of hidden gem here in the community. It's an artwork that's tributed so many of the artists that have made Little Jamaica what it is. This particular piece done by Adrian Hales is a stunning representation of what it means to support your community. Treasure Isle Records has been a staple in Little Jamaica for more than 40 years. Originally founded by Jamaican-born singer Nana McLean, this shop has everything. It's got music, apparel, even ice cream. I mean, you really can't go wrong, and you can get everything you need right here. The sweet smell of hard dough bread and boula cake hits you as soon as you walk into Sunlight Bakery. It is a staple here along Eglinton, and I have to say, these are two of my favorite things to bring home to my family. And Randy's Patties has been a staple in Little Jamaica since the late 70s. I mean, you can't go wrong. You have to stop in and get at least two patties, or maybe a ting. That is just a taste of what Little Jamaica has to offer. This neighborhood is full of history, community, culture, food, and family. For more information, you can visit our website.
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10: Well, watching a little bit of a situation unfold on the 401 eastbound in the collectors out by Avenue Road, there is police activity. The right lane is blocked off, about five cruisers on scene. So this is what is really backing things up on the 401 east in the collectors. Once you make your way past that, thankfully, there's really no other issue. Southbound on the 404, just over the 401, problems are gone. 401 west out by Brock Street, that collision has also cleared. And let's take a look at the 401 east out by Winston Churchill. Looks great. Great once again, all the way through Mississauga Road. Both your core and collector lanes are now wide open. Back to you.
11: Maytel, thank you. The Blue Jays getting ready to take on Seattle at home this weekend after dropping their series against the Royals.
12: A high drive to deep right. And it's gone.
11: Kansas City came roaring back last night after getting shut out on Thursday. The Jays were short of relief options following a bullpen game. Center fielder Miles Straw pitched the ninth inning. That's when the game was already out of reach. The Royals win 13-2 as the Jays now fall 3.5 games back in the wild card race. Dylan Cease will get the start tonight for the Jays. Toronto Tempo in action tonight when they visit the defending WNBA champions, the Las Vegas Aces.
13: Rajay Johnson, 3-for-5 in the field. How about Kiki Rice? Oh, that was nice.
11: Toronto is on a two-game losing streak, the first loss coming to the Aces and most recently against the league-worst Seattle Storm on Wednesday. Las Vegas hasn't played since beating Toronto 88-78 on Sunday. It is 11:55 and 20 degrees outside. This is Toronto's breaking news, CP24. We continue to follow developing news this hour. We are learning 10 Torontonians are among 30 Canadians who are missing following the devastating flash floods in Nepal. CTV News at noon is next.

0: 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Sometimes she's a wise woman. But she always has a name. Baba Yaga.
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13: Good afternoon. Reaction continues to pour in following U.S. President Donald Trump's executive order to rename Lake Ontario to Lake America.
14: The move has no impact on the name here in Canada and has been widely criticized, including by the governor of New York, who says her state will not be changing the name. CTV's John Musselman has been speaking with people on the shores of beautiful Lake Ontario. John, what are they saying?
15: Well, Michelle, you're right. It will be Lake Ontario in Canada, that's for sure. And we're getting lots of opinion from people here. We'll show you some video of Lake Ontario that we shot this morning. Remember, the lakefront here is one of our prized possessions all along Lake Ontario for boating, walking, sailing. And a lot of people are taking issue with this executive order that the president signed yesterday, changing the name of Lake Ontario to Lake America. And many people here are saying, look, they think it's petty. They don't believe this is actually going to have any weight with anyone. And they're thinking it's really just not helpful when it comes to these trade negotiations that are currently on hold. We did have a chance to ask people what they thought. Here's what they told us.
16: It's just a petty person. That's all I've got to say.
17: It's just silly. I mean, I guess he doesn't have any other tools to deal with the trade, and he just wants to rename a lake instead. It makes no sense.
18: I can't believe it's happening, but there it is. I didn't expect him to be president either, so anything's possible.
19: I think these are all just little games of divide and conquer, to be honest with you. So, I mean, that's kind of what I think about it, and that's what I felt that when he tries to rename the Gulf of Mexico, you just see everybody going at each other, right? And I think that is what the purpose of all these little games, charades are, you know what I mean? So.
15: And Michelle, we just did an interview with a gentleman in Ottawa who's producing Lake Ontario ball caps. He says they're flying off the shelves. He's getting orders from all over the world, including the United States, who people saying they want to support the name Lake Ontario. We'll have much more on this story tonight on CTV News at 5 and 6. For now, I'll send it back to you.
14: No, I love that. Thank you, John. And our web team is tracking all the updates in the trade war. You can find those details on our website, ctvnewstoronto.ca.
13: Still to come, 30 Canadians, including 10 Torontonians, are among more than 1,000 people missing following a deadly flooding in Nepal and Tibet. We'll have the latest on the search effort a little later in the newscast. But first, a man was sent to hospital following a stabbing near Dundas in Sherbourne early this morning. Police were called around 2:15 for reports of a stabbing. When they arrived, they found a man in his 30s suffering from a stab wound. He was taken to hospital with non-life-threatening injuries. Investigators have not provided any details about suspects and are asking anyone with information to come forward.
14: York Regional Police are ramping up their search for a missing 28-year-old woman. They've released these images of Andrella. Police say she is vulnerable and her family is concerned for her well-being. She was last seen between 2 a.m. and 4 a.m. today in the area of Highway 7 East and Birchmount Avenue. Police have set up a command post in that area and they say there is a significant police presence.
2: This area is quite difficult for officers to search. We have a lot of buildings that have multiple stories. We also have a lot of green space. As a result, we do have a lot of resources that are dedicated to this right now that are out looking for Andrella. What we're really looking for is any public information, anyone that might have camera footage that could assist us, even if it's a piece that helps us know exactly what she's wearing.
14: Andrella is described as standing roughly 5'8" with shoulder-length black hair. She may also be wearing a hijab and black glasses and may be carrying a black bag. Police are asking anyone with information to contact them.
13: Police have released images of a vehicle wanted in connection with a hit-and-run that left a 34-year-old woman seriously injured. Investigators are searching for a white hatchback, which was speeding south on Lansdowne. Police say the vehicle left the scene after striking the woman. Now, it happened around 8:30 Wednesday night when the victim was crossing Lansdowne at the crosswalk at Brandon Avenue. The woman was taken to hospital with serious but non-life-threatening injuries. A truck fire snarled traffic on the eastbound 401 in Mississauga this morning. Collector lanes were shut down at Winston Churchill Boulevard shortly before 2 a.m. as a result of the fire. Nobody was hurt, but the highway was closed for several hours to facilitate the cleanup. So far, there's been no word on what caused the fire.
14: A fire broke out at a home in Oshawa in the area of Simcoe and Brittany Avenue around 2 a.m. No one was hurt, and firefighters were able to rescue two pet birds that were inside the home. The cause of this fire is still under investigation. A third arrest has been made in connection with an international drug ring that allegedly duped young Canadians into smuggling tens of millions of dollars in cocaine overseas.
13: A 24-year-old Cambridge man is now facing export and conspiracy charges. Meanwhile, a Cambridge woman who was arrested in Hong Kong remains in jail there. CTV's Heather Sonoran reports.
6: In September 2025, customs agents at Hong Kong International Airport found 25 kilograms of cocaine in a Czech suitcase belonging to a Cambridge woman, Jade. She was 19 years old at the time and is still in custody. Her mom says she was simply replying to a job posting.
20: Despite the authorities' hair looking at Jade as a victim, she's seen by the Hong Kong authorities as a criminal.
6: Jade was one of four Canadian alleged drug couriers arrested as part of this elaborate trafficking network, with police recovering almost 100 kilos of cocaine in their luggage. On Wednesday, a 24-year-old Cambridge man was arrested by Waterloo Regional Police. He is charged with exporting cocaine and conspiracy.
21: And a search warrant was executed as a result of that on the male's residence, seizing various devices.
6: The man, who police have not identified, is the third to be arrested in this case. Police say he was at the top of the drug ring.
21: We would refer to him as the recruiter's boss. So he coordinated some of the efforts in ensuring that the exportation occurred.
6: The man, believed to be the recruiter, a 20-year-old also from Cambridge, was arrested and charged earlier this month.
21: Initially, she was recruited through social media.
6: In June, a 36-year-old Markham man was arrested, the alleged driver for the couriers.
21: My caution to people, particularly young people, would be to, you know, ask extra questions, check with other people to make sure that the situation you're getting yourself into is legitimate. Fact check what's being told to you.
6: As for Nadiria, when it comes to the latest arrest,
20: the way I view the arrest is justice for her and what they have done to her, what they have taken away from us.
6: She says Jade spent this week receiving court documents so she can build her defense, while the fight continues in Cambridge too.
20: I continue to fight for my daughter and innocent people that they have trafficked.
6: Heather Sennerin, CTV News, Kitchener.
13: Part of Jones Avenue in the city's East End remains closed as crews repair a sinkhole caused by a broken water main. This was the scene near Jones and Boultby Avenue. Crews have filled in the sinkhole, but repair work is ongoing. The city says Jones will remain closed between Boultby and Myrtle Avenue for at least the next few days.
14: Today is the final day for early voting in three provincial by-elections in the GTHA. Advanced polls in Scarborough Southwest, York Simcoe, and Hamilton East Stony Creek are open from 10 a.m. to 8 p.m. The deadline to apply to vote by mail is 6 p.m. today. Election day for the three by-elections is Thursday, September 3rd.
13: Mike Myers is supporting local buskers, posting a video online saying it's kind of chic to dance at a TTC subway station. In a video posted to his Instagram account, the comedian is seen dancing at Bloor Young Station as a busker plays piano. The TTC released a statement responding to Myers' performance, and it reads in part, "Mike is a true blue Torontonian, so it's not surprising to see him on the TTC. Being a Scarborough kid, the only thing that could have possibly made this truer to form as if he was doing it at Kennedy Station." And there are no scheduled closures this weekend on the subway or LRT lines, but the TTC is holding an event celebrating this year's opening of Line 5 Eglinton. No celebration was held when the soft launch of the service took place back in February, but tomorrow, Cedarvale Station officials say they'll bring together live local entertainment and vendors from along Eglinton. There will also be special Line 5 themed giveaways. Live 5 Fest runs from 10 a.m. to 3 p.m. tomorrow.
14: Speaking of events in the city, Heritage Toronto has launched a new project called Plaque Friday, which aims to put a spotlight on the city's history. The online campaign is highlighting some of the city's 900 plaques. It aims to point out interesting historical facts about some city landmarks, including things like the CNE and spots along the waterfront.
1: I think we're really trying to make it engaging and fast-paced with also a bit of levity. We have our pigeon who helps bring some comedy to it all. And it's a great way that it's just history in short bites. So you can walk away with a plaque fact and maybe spend the rest of your day thinking about it. Or when you pass by that space again, you'll remember what you learned. But it's not too heavy.

0: to be at the center of this ceremony. They brought out flowers. You spoke. Your sister spoke. What was it like? And your whole family was here. Tell me what it was like to be presented with the ticket.
1: Totally amazing. Who would have thought? I mean, I come here because I love the Athene, and I come every year, and my children come, my cousins come. We have a big group of us. We love coming to the CNE.
0: How did this tradition start, and my goodness, continue for 81 years?
1: Well, my grandparents, I think, started it. My grandfather was in the war, and he was a marcher with the CN group, and he also had my uncle, who was with the 48th Highlanders, and they came every year at Warriors Day and marched in the parade. And so we all came to support them. We would sit in the grandstand and watch them as they marched by and watch all the bands go by and see the bands even from out of state. They would come out of Canada to come up to march with the vets. And that was our exciting time. And then after that, we had special days for our children. We had Children's Day. So as our children grew, we all started going to Children's Day and going to the games and the rides. And it's just been a tradition every year.
0: I understand you enjoy taking in the shows, the games. What are your favorites?
1: I love the dog show. And everyone says, oh, we've seen it so many times. I said, I don't care. I want to go to the dog show. I love the ice show. Anything, any magic show. Anything like magic. I like the cooking shows when there's a cooking show on. Bit of everything. I love wandering through the buildings, especially with the people coming from different countries. They have different products to sell and just talking to them. They're very interested in, you know, what we do in Canada, and what I love to see what they're bringing from their countries.
0: Was this golden ticket a surprise?
1: Definitely. I had no idea. I did not know that I was going to be receiving anything. I was just told to come, and they were just going to say that I'd been 81 years here. But this is a lovely gift. It's an 81 gold, 81 years. And it's got my name and everything on it, so I guess I can have this for a lifetime. And it'll go with my dad's all his memories, all of his trophies that he's won. So.
0: Well, congratulations. I hope you have a wonderful day, and wishing you many, many more happy years with your family here at the CNE. Thank you so much.
1: Well, thank you very much. I'm having a good time. Thank you.
0: Michelle and Nathan, I can tell you that the CNE says while this is the first golden ticket, it won't be the last. It is encouraging people to share their family's stories on social media and email, and says there will be more golden tickets in the future. Reporting live, I'm Beth McDonnell. Back to you.
2: All right, good to know. Thanks, Beth. We have more news in a moment, but first a look at the forecast. Here's a live look of the city. A nice looking Friday afternoon, lots of sunshine as we look ahead to the last weekend of August. And if you're heading to the X maybe this weekend, conditions are pretty good. Let's bring in Lindsay Morrison with a look at the current conditions. Hey, Lindsay.
3: Hey, Nathan. Yeah, it is a perfect day today to head to the CNE. Tomorrow will be similar. It is noticeably cooler out there today. Perhaps you've noticed that already. Teen temperatures in some communities. We are at 21 degrees this hour. Here in Toronto, low humidity. It's perhaps a nice change for so many. You can open up the windows, turn off the AC. And winds right now are coming out of the north. Not particularly strong. Those northerly winds are going to switch to more of a southerly breeze for later on today. Do want to point out there are a couple of showers impacting areas like Penetanguishene, Midland, and inching closer to the Barrie area. Elsewhere, though, loads of sunshine, and that's the kind of day it's going to be. Mix of sun and cloud, sunset time just before 8 p.m. tonight. We've got a whole lot to like when it comes to your weekend forecast. We'll take you through it coming up. For now, though, Michelle, over to you.
4: Thank you, Lindsay. Thursday was another quiet day for new forest fires across northern Ontario. As of yesterday evening, there were no new wildland fires confirmed in the northwest region, although 59 were burning and the Rinker Lake complex fires north of Thunder Bay are still not under control. No new blazes in the northeast either. Officials say appreciable rain in the Hudson Bay lowlands put out a lot of fires, bringing the number burning to 17.
2: More than 500 have died as a result of flooding in Nepal and Tibet, and more than 1,000 remain missing, including 30 Canadians. Rescue efforts in Nepal were briefly stopped earlier today as a lake formed by the flooding threatened to overflow. The search efforts

0: have since resumed with 350 people rescued from a hydro tunnel. Humanitarian organizations warn the situation is becoming dire for those who remain trapped following the natural disaster.
1: We are operating on still very, very estimated figures, but we believe that at least 93,000 people have been affected and are in great need.
2: We know that at least 17,000 children are in urgent need of humanitarian assistance. They have been impacted severely by what happened in Nepal by the flash floods. At least 14 children are confirmed dead. Sadly, many more remain missing, and we expect these numbers could rise as search and rescue efforts continue.
0: UNICEF is sending support to the region to assist children and their families with the disaster recovery. And CTV's Scott Hurst has been following the situation in Nepal and Tibet and joins us live with more. Scott, this was devastating, and to try and find missing people is a huge challenge.
3: Nathan, good afternoon. We are learning 10 Torontonians are some of the well over 1,500 people who are considered missing in the wake of this terrible natural disaster. They were part of a group of some 80 people who are considered missing right now, connected to the Isha Foundation. That is an international nonprofit spiritual organization, and they were on their way back from a pilgrimage. According to multiple representatives with this organization, they say that group had just arrived at an immigration office and checked in just after 9 o'clock local time on Wednesday, and it was just minutes later that that wall of water struck. 10 people from Toronto, as well as one person from Montreal and one person from Ottawa, are part of that group. As I mentioned, just some of the 30 Canadians and permanent residents that are believed to be impacted by this terrible natural disaster. This affected area is popular with hikers and also a route used by those on a pilgrimage to Mount Kailash in neighboring Tibet, a sacred site for several religious traditions. Among the Canadians unaccounted for is Anoop Misra's wife, Swati Bakreka. He said she was inside the customs building with her tour group when the wall of water hit. Here's more from that Toronto man.
4: It was at the tail end of the trip. She said, like, it was amazing experience. I have never experienced something like this. She was very happy. Lots of thoughts comes in my mind. I kick them away, especially the negative ones. And I'm keeping the positive thoughts in my mind. And I'm pretty much sure we will be together very soon.
3: And so now, as the hours and days pass, we are getting a better picture of the sheer devastation. You can see by the aftermath video of the flash flooding in Nepal. The country's disaster management authority is currently updating the death toll, saying it's well over 500 people and more than 1,500 people are considered missing at this time, Nathan.
0: And Scott, what's the latest response from the federal government?
3: Global Affairs Canada said, as I mentioned, they believe there are 30 Canadians and permanent residents who are considered missing, and that the Prime Minister and Foreign Affairs Minister Anita Anand are following for the very latest updates. We are expecting to hear from Foreign Affairs Minister Anita Anand at this hour, scheduled for around 12:30. So hoping we can get more information in terms of the federal government's response to this. It is also sending additional consular services to the region to help coordinate with local authorities, Nathan, and help Canadians in whatever way possible.
0: All right, CTV Scott Hurst with the latest on the situation in Nepal and Tibet. Thank you.
3: Thanks, Nathan.
5: Canada's economy grew at its fastest pace in more than 3 years in the second quarter of 2026, according to Statistics Canada, with exports and business capital investments both ramping up. The agency says GDP rose 3.3% on an annualized basis in the second quarter. StatsCan says exports surged last quarter as auto production picked up after faltering over the previous 6 months. Business capital investments were also up, snapping a streak of five consecutive quarters in decline. The agency also says growth in the first quarter was somewhat positive, meaning Canada was not in a technical recession. Meantime, the International Monetary Fund estimates removing internal trade barriers could boost Canada's real GDP by more than 7%, or roughly $210 billion. Federal and provincial ministers have been meeting in Iqaluit this week to work on removing trade barriers. This economic data comes as Canada remains mired in the trade war with the U.S. with seemingly no end in sight. CTV's Jeremy Charron has been following the latest developments from Ottawa and joins us live now with more. Jeremy, putting Trump renaming the lake aside for a moment, we did see some movement yesterday from both sides on the trade front. Has anything happened today?
6: Michelle, things seem to be at a standstill at this point. To your point, yesterday morning, it appeared that perhaps we were at the start of what could have been an eventual path towards both sides getting back to the negotiating table at some point, an olive branch, if you will, in terms of clarifications from the U.S. administration on French language discoverability and its place in negotiations. The U.S. administration clarifying that it was not a deal breaker for them. You had a Canadian official in Minister Dominic LeBlanc, commenting on that clarification from the U.S. administration, and it appeared as though perhaps there was some willingness on either side to start the process of getting back to the negotiating table. Fast forward 24 hours, and you have Commerce Secretary Howard Lutnick, who criticized the Prime Minister yesterday and accused him of manufacturing the comments about French language in talks and walking away from trade negotiations for political reasons. And then, of course, as you just touched on, you have U.S. President Donald Trump, who signed the executive order to rename Lake Ontario to Lake America. And at this point, as it stands, both sides appear to be still far apart. No further progress in terms of trade talks. Lines of communication, as it stands, appear to remain closed. And both sides are not at the negotiating table as it stands. So if there's anything we've learned, though, Michelle, in the last 24 hours, it's that things can change very quickly as we still await September 8th and Canada's official imposition of countermeasures, $28 billion U.S. In counter tariffs that will be imposed on U.S. products at that point.
5: Mm-hmm. Who knows what today will bring, what tomorrow will bring. Earlier in the newscast, we got some local reaction to Lake America. What's the reaction been from Ottawa?
6: Yeah, I mean, a lot of reaction. The Prime Minister putting out his comment to the President's executive order yesterday, basically stating that it will remain the Lake Ontario for the purpose of Canada. That's how we will continue to reference it then, now, and always. Ontario Premier Doug Ford saying something along the same lines, that it's Lake Ontario to Canadians and the rest of the world now and forever. And that is the common thread in this country today as Canadians, elected officials, everybody reacts to what U.S. President Donald Trump did in the Oval Office yesterday. And it is that his choosing to rename the body of water to the Lake of America will have no bearing on how Canadians continue to reference it and how the world sees it from afar. It will continue to be Lake Ontario for the purpose of our country, at least.
5: Mm-hmm. CTV Jeremy Charron live for us in Ottawa. Thank you.
6: Anytime.
5: Quebec's provincial election campaign is officially underway, with voters heading to the polls on October 5th.
0: As CTV's Javier Beauchemin reports, the trade war with the U.S. and the unpredictability of U.S. President Donald Trump are looming large.
7: With a visit to the lieutenant governor to dissolve the National Assembly, Quebec kicked off 39 days of door-knocking and handshaking. Quebecers have roads, hospitals, and schools to fix, but with the trade upheaval comes massive curves on the election trail.
8: President Trump is my principal opponent. He's the one who's completely disturbing our trade links.
7: Quebecers are taking economic hits, but also trying to decipher just how much of a threat the U.S. could be to national identity and language. A post from President Donald Trump earlier this week sparked a lot of reaction.
9: And he says he loves French Canadians. He says,
7: Many in the province have renewed vows to opt for made in Quebec products, but also buy Canadian.
10: There is a nationalist sentiment right now that people are not buying American.
7: The Parti Québécois, with Paul Saint-Pierre Plamondon at the helm, has been leading in the polls since 2023. Promising to balance renewal and holding a sovereignty referendum.
11: The status of an independent country can only help, and you've seen several countries, some of them smaller than Quebec, just doing very well with the United States.
7: Still, the party said earlier this summer it would hold off on that vote until after Trump is out of office. Polls have shown the race with tariffs in the backdrop and five main parties in the running is tightening. Frechette was asked whether she was stoking fears of the U.S. for political gain.
8: It's a real threat. I'm not playing with anything. Trump tries to play with us.
7: The 39-day campaign is the longest allowable by law here in the province, and it's likely we'll hear the name Trump on most of those days, if not all. Geneviève Beauchemin, CTV News, Montreal.
0: Russia's bombarded Ukraine for a second straight day, hitting apartment buildings and storage depots, among other targets. Five people were injured in an attack on Zaporizhia. The strike caused a massive fire at a shopping center in the southeastern city. It came as a drone attack on the Kyiv region resumed. One person was killed, two others were injured. The strikes damaged 14 warehouses, 16 homes, and three apartment buildings. Moscow is also taking aim at the power grid in what Ukrainian officials say is an annual campaign to weaponize winter.
5: People from Ebola-affected countries will continue to be banned from entering Canada for another 30 days. Decisions on immigration and visa applications from residents of the Democratic Republic of Congo, Uganda, and South Sudan will remain on hold until September 28th. The federal government is also keeping a 21-day quarantine for anyone who returns from those three countries. And foreign nationals who have been in the DRC within the past 21 days will continue to be barred from flying to Canada. The fastest growing Ebola outbreak in history has resulted in almost 5,800 confirmed cases, including more than 2,700 deaths.
0: Two beluga whales and four dolphins from Marineland have now arrived at their new home in Spain. The aquarium in Valencia says they'll be in an area not visible to the public for the first few weeks. And that's because they first need to understand how the new arrivals communicate, behave socially, and what each individual is like. Marineland shut its doors in 2024, starting a race to find new homes for its 30 belugas and four dolphins before they would be euthanized. In January, Ottawa approved a plan to export the whales to five marine parks and aquariums.
12: Well, for some, today's temperatures are a little cool, a little like early fall, and for others, this is just right. Here's a look at today's highs into the low 20s in most areas and a hint of humidity. Nothing too oppressive today. Here's a little snapshot of your weekend forecast. Tomorrow looks excellent. Sunday, we're going to talk about the arrival of a few showers, and it's possible that in some areas, those showers will arrive during the daytime. In other areas, the wet weather is going to hold off until the nighttime hours. So more on this, plus the latest on what once was Tropical Storm Dolly. That's after this break here on CTV News at noon.
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5: Well, into the weekend we go, and Friday's always better when you have bright, beautiful sunshine, blue sky. Feels a little fresher, but if anybody's golfing today or going on a hike, like, these are really nice temps.
6: Yeah, the forecast looks good, and especially with so much going on this weekend, it's great to know that the weather is cooperating.
7: And as you'll recall, we haven't had the best weekends as of late. We've had a lot of rain the last couple of weekends. This one looks more promising. So lots of dry weather for today and for tomorrow in most areas. It's Sunday that there's a little bit of a question mark. We might be able to get through the majority of the day before any wet weather moves in. And then it looks a little unsettled early next week as we say goodbye to August and hello to September. Let's take you through the forecast. 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Injury lawyers, you don't pay unless they win. Loads of sunshine. Once again, a bit of a foggy start in places this morning, but downtown Toronto and around the GTA, it is glorious out there right now. So we'll give you an idea of what we're expecting temperatures to climb to through this afternoon and over the weekend in just a moment. But I do want to begin with an update on Dolly. Yes, this was always scheduled to be the next named storm of the Atlantic hurricane season, the fourth in the alphabet. And as you can see, Dolly, which was a tropical storm yesterday, has now been downgraded. So these are the remnants of Dolly, simply an area of low pressure. However, I think it's worth pointing out that Dolly is going to do a little bit of good by bringing some rainfall to parts of the Caribbean where rainfall is actually quite needed. So, for example, Puerto Rico, there's been some drought-like conditions as of late, and it looks like some rain is going to move in for the end of the weekend. Back here closer to home, 21 degrees here in the city of Toronto. We've had no shortage of rain recently by comparison. Right now, we are on our way to a daytime high near 23 degrees. 24 is the norm this time of year. Point Pelee, the hot spot right now at 23 degrees. Fun fact, that's also the southernmost point in Canada. I don't know if you knew that. Patio forecast looks like this. It's a Friday. Get outside and enjoy. There could be a bit of an increase in cloudiness through the evening, and then we will clear again overnight. Couple of single digits. Digit lows tonight, but for us here in Toronto, seasonal with an overnight temperature of 14 degrees. And then how about tomorrow? Another great day to head to the X. 26 degrees is going to feel more like 29. So we're tapping into a bit more in the way of humidity for tomorrow, feeling into the 30s in some places. Slight chance of a quick passing shower in areas like Orangeville or perhaps Haliburton. If you're heading to a cottage or doing some camping this weekend, you have a slightly better chance of experiencing some wet weather. Even today, right around Lake Simcoe, we're seeing a couple of quick passing showers around Orillia, for example, right now. As we make our way through the next little while here, high pressure locked in place, but the next area of low pressure, it is coming. Again, more so into the day on Sunday. There's Saturday midday, just to show you that chance of showers for some areas. It's possible that overnight into Sunday, we could get into some spotty wet weather. And then more measurable rainfall is expected later in the day and overnight into the day on Monday. So Monday and Tuesday, still a bit unsettled. I do want to point out that starting Sunday, we are back to feeling into the 30s. And in fact, Monday and Tuesday, it's going to feel like the mid-30s. So you could say September is coming in hot. We're also going to enjoy a nice mix of sun and cloud by next Wednesday. That's your weather for now. Nathan, sending it over to you.
6: Thank you, Lindsay. The Blue Jays hope to keep their playoff hopes alive when they begin a weekend series with the Seattle Mariners tonight.
8: A high drive to deep right. And it's gone.
6: The Jays were thrashed by the Royals last night, losing the game 13-2 and dropping the series with Kansas City. The team was booed by fans as they fell to 3.5 games back of the final American League playoff spot. The Jays will have ace Dylan Cease on the mound tonight against Seattle. First pitch is set for 7:15 at the Rogers Center.
5: The Tempo will look to snap a two-game losing skid when they take on the defending WNBA champion Las Vegas Aces tonight.
0: Rajae Johnson, 3-for-5 from the field. How about Kiki Rice? Oh, that was nice.
5: The team is coming off a 90-78 loss to the Seattle Storm Wednesday. The Aces have not played since they beat the Tempo on Sunday. Tip-off is set for 10 p.m. tonight in Las Vegas.
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6: A Kitchener-based company is trying to take stress out of the daily commute by creating technology that allows vehicles and traffic lights to communicate.
5: CTV's Spencer Turcotte got a first-hand look at how the tech could make some aspects of driving a lot easier.
21: The concept of a traffic light is simple. Red means stop, yellow means slow, and green means go. But what if your car could tell you what's coming next? On this test drive through Kitchener, real-time traffic signal information is being sent directly to the vehicle and showing up on the dashboard through MyoVision's V2X or vehicle-to-everything technology.
22: What we have basically now done, I would say, the first in the industry, provide a service or a data flow back from the signal to the car.
21: The system counts down to when a light will turn green and recommends a speed to help you catch a series of green lights, or tells you when it's time to slow down.
22: Just simply slow down because you're not going to make it, saves you gas, and all of that comes with it.
21: It also helps drivers navigate the dilemma zone, that moment when you must decide whether to continue through the intersection or hit the brakes.
22: We basically now provide is advisory help back to the driver to assist them through that process.
21: That could be particularly useful for large trucks.
22: Imagine you have 80,000 pounds under you. You cannot simply stop.
21: The tech isn't changing traffic lights themselves. It's taking information from the signal and sending it to the vehicle over cellular networks.
1: I know I don't have to stress about it.
21: MyoVision says V2X covers more than 70,000 intersections in 8 countries, including Canada.
22: The region of Waterloo, Kitchener is now also where we have 90% of the traffic signals now here in service.
21: V2X is now being built into production vehicles from the Volkswagen Group, with Audi serving as its launch customer. And the biggest benefit is simple.
22: It's basically convenience. Less stress.
21: Because rather than traffic lights being something drivers react to, they can be something your vehicle anticipates, making every ride feel less like a series of stops and more like one continuous trip. Spencer Turcotte, CTV News, Kitchener.
6: Toronto police are sharing new details and dramatic new video in connection with an alleged arson outside a Scarborough MP's home. Last night, we showed you a version of this security footage now shared by investigators. It was captured early Thursday in the Bellamy and Lawrence area. A suspect can be seen pouring accelerant on several vehicles before igniting the liquid and running away. Two cars were destroyed and a third was damaged. Police say they're looking for a suspect with a light complexion and slim build who fled in a black Hyundai sedan. Scarborough Centre Liberal MP Salma Zahid thanked first responders and neighbors who reported the incident. She says she didn't want to speculate on a possible motive. Prime Minister Mark Carney and Mayor Olivia Chow condemned what they called a cowardly act of violence and intimidation.
5: Still to come on CTV News at noon, Chapman's Ice Cream is moving away from using U.S. providers. We'll have more on the reignited Buy Canadian movement when we come back.
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12: The escalating trade war with the U.S. has renewed momentum in the Buy Canadian movement.
13: CTV's Allison Bamford has more on a new pledge from a major Canadian brand.
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15: Whether it's a bottle of Saskatchewan vodka or a pack of craft beer, trade tensions have pushed local products up in popularity.
14: We've definitely seen more people asking questions about where their products come from and showing a more piqued interest in Saskatchewan-made products and Canadian products overall.
15: A trend at this Saskatoon liquor store that's likely to continue. Yesterday, Saskatchewan Premier Scott Moe announced a 50% reciprocal tax on American alcohol beginning September 8th, retaliation for the U.S. tariff placed on Canadian liquor earlier this month.
14: Well, I think consumers are ultimately voting with their wallet at this point.
15: It's the latest tactic driving consumers to buy Canadian, and some businesses are following suit. One of the country's largest ice cream brands, Chapman's, pledged to source more than 70% of its American ingredients from elsewhere by mid-2027.
14: Producers are getting on board with adjusting their practices and making it easier for consumers to make decisions and showcasing that they are operating in a Canadian way.
15: And Canadians are hoping to help out one another with the patriotic push.
16: There's a lot of great Canadian companies that Canadians don't even know about.
15: 2 months ago, Bryden Parker founded the website madeincanada.dev. From clothing to food and tech, users can search through the site to find Canadian options.
16: So in the last couple days, there's been a surge in traffic.
15: Buy Canadian sentiments existed long before the trade tensions. During the pandemic, there was a push to support local, and some experts believe these consumer shopping habits will stick around long after the trade war. Allison Bamford, CTV News, Saskatoon.
12: And as the trade standoff escalates, Chapman's Ice Cream says it's making progress in its push to switch away from U.S. providers. The company says it launched the effort after the first round of tariffs from the Trump administration, and it's on track to replace 70% of its American ingredients by the middle of next year. Chapman says it's turning to more Canadian or non-U.S. providers without increasing the cost for customers, pledging not to raise prices through to March of 2028.
13: With Toronto International Film Festival kicking off in less than 2 weeks, cinema fans are continuing to secure their tickets to screenings. Yesterday was the ticket booking window for individual members who didn't get early bird membership. And today, the site opened up access to TIFF insiders and those with under 25 free passes. The general public can buy tickets starting Monday. TIFF runs September 10th through the 20th.
12: Bryan Adams has released a new song paying tribute to a Canadian icon.

0: The Ballad of Terry Fox tells the story of Fox's 1980 Marathon of Hope. The song is being released with an official music video directed by Sean Menard, the filmmaker behind the upcoming documentary called Run, Terry, Run.
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4: Artificial intelligence and robotics were on full display in Beijing this week as the Chinese capital hosted the Robot Games.
5: The event, which is in its second year, is styled as an Olympic competition. CTV's John Vinavalli Rao has more on the glimpse into the future of robotics.
6: On the final day of competition in Beijing, a Chinese-built humanoid set yet another record in the 100-meter race. But the robots then slamming into a padded wall because they haven't quite mastered the art of stopping gracefully. The time, 8.64 seconds, almost a second faster than human sprinter Usain Bolt. This spectator marveling at the fact that robots are now faster than people. This was China's second ever World Humanoid Games. More than 2,000 robots from 16 countries battling it out in events like boxing, high jumping, breakdancing, and tug of war. There were even robot cheerleaders.
7: This shows just how far robotics has come and just as importantly, how quickly the technology is advancing.
6: Though at times on the track, the sparks flew. Some of the robots did struggle to stay in their lane. And videos of them getting tripped up at times went viral, including a weightlifting attempt that ended with this robot's version of a faceplant. Nothing's perfect at the start, said this spectator. But while some robots were carted away by stretcher, the feats of others were undeniably impressive, including playing soccer. While billed as a global competition, most of the teams were from China, where more than 80% of the world's humanoid robots are built.
7: China isn't doing this for fun. They are telegraphing to the world exactly how powerful they have become in robotics and artificial intelligence.
6: Compared to last year, the robots are performing much better, a sign of how they're on track to move further into warehouses and factories, and eventually into the home. A leap for robots, though clearly with some more work to do. John Vinavalli Rao, CTV News.
5: Is this fun or should we be concerned about this?
8: I don't know. I hope it's going to be so fun to watch and so chilling all at the same time.
5: Yeah. Mixed feelings.
8: I know. I hope they keep falling.
9: That's kind of the fun part of the whole thing.
8: Yeah.
9: Yes, a little entertaining, a little alarming. Today's weather, though, it's all good. I think everyone's going to enjoy stepping outside today. Depending how you feel about the temperature, maybe a little cool compared to what we've experienced so much this summer. We'll begin, though, with a look at the satellite and radar. We have had a couple of showers, mainly north of Lake Simcoe. Otherwise, it is a mix of sun and cloud today, mainly clear tonight, 14 for the low. And the sun is going to rise tomorrow at about 6:37 a.m. Nice looking Saturday, mixture of sun and cloud, 26 degrees is going to feel more like 29. If you're off to the cottage or maybe you're doing some camping this weekend, plan on it or at least prepare for it to be a little more unsettled in these parts of Ontario compared to the GTA. Chance of showers as early as Saturday. But for everyone, that chance of showers really arrives on Sunday. And then we are a bit unsettled for Monday and Tuesday of next week. It's going to be quite muggy to finish off August and kick off September. In fact, it's going to be feeling like the mid-30s, Nathan and Michelle.
5: All right, good to know. Thanks, Lindsay. And that's it for CTV News at Noon. Remember, you can get Toronto's breaking news all day long on CP24 and at ctvnewstoronto.ca.
4: For Lindsay Morrison and all of us here, have a pleasant afternoon. I'm Michelle Dubé.
5: And I'm Nathan Downer. Be sure to join us later for CTV News at 5 and 6. Have a great day. Mm-hmm.

0: York Regional Police are stepping up their search for missing 28-year-old vulnerable woman in Markham. Adrella was last seen in the Highway 7 East and Birchmont area. And we're following a development story. 10 Torontonians are among 30 Canadians missing following the devastating flash floods and mudslides in Nepal. Well, Torontonians are reacting to U.S. President Donald Trump signing an executive order to rename Lake Ontario to Lake America. It's 1 o'clock, 21 degrees, but feeling more like 23. This is Toronto's Breaking News, CP24. Good afternoon. I'm Bakari Savage. A command post has been set up in Markham. This is where police are trying to find a missing woman. For the latest on the search effort, let's go live to CP24, Steve Ryan. Steve.
1: Yeah, York Regional Police have set up a command post, Bakari, as you said, here in this plaza parking lot, Warden and Highway 7. This is the location where the 28-year-old woman, who is a vulnerable person, according to police, was last seen. She was last seen between 2 and 4 a.m., and for her to go missing is certainly out of character for her, so the police are certainly concerned for her safety and have intensified this search. Now, because she is a vulnerable person, that can make the search that much more intense. The magnitude of that search can increase as a result of the fact that she is a vulnerable person, and that means that police can most likely use all resources that they have in an attempt to find her and return her to her family. Now, we did hear from York Regional Police earlier on today, and here's some of what we were told.
2: This area is quite difficult for officers to search. We have a lot of buildings that have multiple stories. We also have a lot of green space. As a result, we do have a lot of resources that are dedicated to this right now that are out looking for Andrella. What we're really looking for is any public information, anyone that might have camera footage that could assist us, even if it's a piece that helps us know exactly what she's wearing.
1: Now, we're going to show you her photograph once again. If you are in the area of Warden and Highway 7 and you happen to see this 28-year-old woman, please do give the police a call. They will certainly follow up with every lead, and they want to find her as quickly as they can and return her safely to her loved ones. I'll send it back to you.
0: Okay, reporting live, CP24's Steve Ryan. Okay, right now it's just after 1 o'clock. Let's get a check on the commute with CP24's traffic specialist, Sonia Sash. Sonia, good afternoon.
3: Hey, Bakari, good afternoon. Well, the afternoon slowdown is definitely spreading across the majors. We're definitely seeing that on the 401 westbound. You are definitely losing speed from the DVP all the way through to Bayview, a steady line of traffic carrying all the way through that stretch. And on the eastbound side, we're seeing some major, a very long crawl from the 427 right through to the 400. The camera person might have an accident that they're picking up right now. We will get back to that in just a little bit. And of course, no surprise, DVP north, and that is packed from Bayview Bloor all the way through to York Mills. Traffic is definitely staying tight most of the way up. And then on the southbound side, not much better. A longer lineup stacked from Finch all the way past Lawrence. Back to you, Bakari.
0: Okay, thanks a lot, Sonia. Well, part of Jones Avenue in the East End is going to be closed for a few more days as crews repair a sinkhole that was caused by a broken water main. And drone footage from above Jones Avenue at Boltby Avenue shows that sinkhole and another area of the road has been filled in. The city says that Jones Avenue is going to be closed between Boltby Avenue and Myrtle for at least the next few days as crews put the finishing touches on these repairs. And Toronto police asking for help identifying a suspect in an arson at the home of a Scarborough MP. Security video showing someone dressed in a black hoodie and face mask approach vehicles in the driveway of Liberal MP Salmon Sahit's residence in the Bellamy Road and Lawrence Avenue area. The suspect pours an accelerant onto the vehicles before lighting it on fire. They then ran away from the scene and took off in their own vehicle. Well, police say that the suspect has a light complexion with a slim build. They were wearing black gloves and running shoes with light-colored socks. Investigators say that the suspect was driving a black Hyundai sedan. Anyone with information is asked to contact police or Crime Stoppers. And the incident happened shortly before 1:30 yesterday morning. Sahid says that her car and another vehicle destroyed in the fire. And no one was injured. No motive for the arson has been provided yet, but Prime Minister Mark Carney condemned it as a cowardly act of violence and intimidation. Well, police have released images of a suspect vehicle wanted in a West End hit and run. It left a 34-year-old woman seriously injured. Investigators searching for a five-door white hatchback that was speeding southbound on Lansdowne. So police say that the vehicle did not remain at the scene after hitting the pedestrian. On Wednesday night, just after 8:30, police say the victim was crossing Lansdowne at the crosswalk at Brandon Avenue. That's when she was hit. The one was taken to hospital with serious injuries. Anyone with information is asked to contact police. Well, today's the last day for early voting in three provincial by-elections in the GTHA. Advance polls in Scarborough Southwest, York Simcoe, and Hamilton East Stony Creek are open from 10 a.m. until 8 p.m. today. The deadline to apply to vote by mail, that's also 6 o'clock today. Election day is set for Thursday, September 3rd. And cycling advocates are holding a protest ride tonight after the Ontario Court of Appeal ruled in favor of allowing the removal of bike lanes to go ahead. Organizers say cyclists are meeting at 6 o'clock this evening at the Prince Edward Viaduct Parkette on Bloor. And then they're heading out on a ride to protest what they say is Doug Ford's ongoing war on bikes. Well, 2 weeks ago, the Court of Appeal for Ontario ruled the removal of bike lanes along three major arteries is not a violation of charter rights and can proceed, reversing a lower court's ruling. The Ford government previously passed legislation in 2024, enabling it to remove bike lanes along Bloor, Yonge, and University. But the Superior Court found the province's plan violated the charter because it would put people at increased risk of harm and death. Well, several festivals and events are taking place across the city this weekend. Fan Expo Canada back at the Metro Toronto Convention Center. That goes until Sunday. The Trimbago Festival, that's going to take over Nathan Phillips Square starting today. It'll run all weekend long. Thai Festival Toronto, it's going to be serving up delicious dishes at Sankofa Square Saturday and Sunday. Also happening in the city, Toronto FC taking on New York City at BMO Field Saturday. Right now, it is 106, 21 degrees, but feeling more like 23. 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We'll have a look at Toronto's top stories next.

0: sometimes the best part of the workday is knowing where you're going for lunch. We are checking out a spot so good, it's worth leaving the desk for. Ooh, lunchtime. Let's go. Lunch doesn't have to be a quick bite between meetings. Sometimes it's worth taking a little extra time. At Butchie's in Whitby, the focus is on bold flavors, comforting classics, and food that turns an ordinary lunch break into something far more exciting. Let's check out what's on the menu. From juicy sandwiches to crave-worthy creations, it's the kind of spot where you'll want to slow down, dig in, and maybe even forget about the emails waiting back at the office. What was the inspiration for Butchie's, and why has it made itself such a go-to establishment?
1: Well, first of all, welcome to Butchie's. I named the restaurant after my dad, and my dad was the most hospitable guy in the world. And I wanted a place that really, you know, spoke to community. And it was a place like Cheers.
0: Right.
1: You know, the younger demographic doesn't get that analogy anymore. But I wanted a place where people could come in, you knew their name, you felt comfortable, you'd have family celebrations here. And it was just your go-to kind of place.
0: So you got the Cliff Clavins telling the dad jokes. And if not, I'm up for hire.
1: So my dad used to tell the corniest jokes ever. And I used to say to him as a little girl, where are we going today? And he'd say, we're going crazy.
0: Ah.
1: Hence that one on the wall. Meat Plus 3 is sort of very southern style. It's taking protein and adding your sides. I personally like to eat with a lot of variety. So I pick a meat and I choose one, two, or three sides, and then you know you get your little concoction of a little bit of everything.
0: I love that.
1: We do everything in-house. We have smokers in the backyard, so we smoke our own meats. We do like smoked chicken, smoked pork shoulders, smoked wings. And then the sides are very chef-driven. So it's what's seasonal, what's local, and really what's damn tasty, because that's our hashtag. So these are probably two of the most popular dishes. So we have my personal favorite, which is the country fried steak. So it's a strip loin steak that we pound super thin. Then we bread it in a buttermilk flour breading. We deep fry it. It's topped with a white bacon gravy with some scallions. Our Caesar salad is made in-house with anchovies and garlic and lemon and all the good things. The topping, which are garlic bombs, sort of our riff on a crouton, but they're like a tasty little garlic bomb.
0: So if you're doing date night, you got at least...
1: They're perfect for date night. They're perfect for date night. And you know, classic mac and cheese. We make our own bechamel with a brown buttered breadcrumb on that guy. And then buttermilk fried chicken fingers. We have become so known for these things. Really good chicken. We dredge them, we fry them ourselves. Green beans cooked in caramelized onions. And then our crispy yams, which we're sort of really known for.
0: You know what I want to say? Yam, that's good. To Butchie's.
1: Cheers.
0: To Butchie's. Woo! Big flavors, satisfying bites, and a lunch worth talking about. This is proof that your midday meal can be the highlight of your day. So next time noon rolls around, you might want to make a detour. More information, cp24.com.
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0: York Regional Police stepping up their search for a missing 28-year-old vulnerable woman in Markham. Andrella, last seen in the Highway 7 East and Birchmont area. And we're following a developing story. 10 Torontonians are among 30 Canadians missing following the devastating flash floods and mudslides in Nepal. Well, Torontonians are reacting to U.S. President Donald Trump signing an executive order to rename Lake Ontario to Lake America. Well, stay with CP24 for more on these stories and for further details, head to CP24.com and the CP24 app. And we're following developing news. This is out of Nepal, where 10 Torontonians are among 30 Canadians missing following devastating flash floods and mudslides. The Isha Foundation, a nonprofit spiritual organization based in Toronto, tells CTV News, rather, that 12 Canadians who were part of their tour group in Nepal are unaccounted for. That includes 10 people from Toronto, one from Ottawa, and one from Montreal. The death toll has risen above 500, with more than 1,900 still missing. Rescuers are racing to find survivors. Officials say no Canadians are among the 121 foreign nationals rescued so far. Global Affairs Canada is deploying 5 consular officials to Kathmandu to support Canadians and work with local officials. Authorities are also warning that an overflowing lake formed after the flash flood, which could trigger further flooding. They're urging people in potentially affected areas to move to safer ground. And the Canadian government is extending its travel restrictions in response to an Ebola outbreak in Africa for another 30 days. Decisions on immigration and visa applications from residents of the Democratic Republic of Congo, Uganda, and South Sudan will remain on hold until September 28th. Foreign nationals who have been in the DRC within the past 21 days will continue to be barred from flying to Canada. The travel restrictions were first put in place in May ahead of the FIFA World Cup, and Canada says that the risk of Ebola in the country is still low. Meanwhile, Congo's Ministry of Health says that the outbreak continues to spread at an unprecedented speed. More than 2,700 people have died. Well, Torontonians are brushing off U.S. President Donald Trump's move to rename Lake Ontario Lake America in the U.S. Trump signed an executive order in the Oval Office that updates the lake's name for the U.S. Geographic Naming Service. Trump does not have the power to force anyone else to comply with the change. He had threatened to rename the lake in recent days after exchanging insults with Premier Doug Ford following the breakdown of trade talks with Ottawa. We had a chance to speak with Torontonians at Woodbine Beach this morning.
1: I hope, well, because it's Lake Ontario, it's Canadian, and I hope Carney doesn't change it.
2: I don't think we should respond, ignore it. What matters are the trade talks, not this garbage.
3: He is a divider, trying to divide people, not just this nation, but nations all over the world. He is not a person that brings people together, as he claims. He is somebody who separates, who destroys.
0: A constitutional law expert, Kathleen Mahoney, says Trump's order renaming Lake Ontario is largely meaningless.
4: Even in the U.S., before a name change legally goes through, there has to be a process with a body that is in charge of changing geographic names. And that body requires the reason for the change, the evidence requiring the change, and the need for the change. And as far as I know, none of that has been done in the U.S. So the president has to follow that process internally as well to make the change in the United States.
0: Prime Minister Mark Carney responded to Trump's move with a brief history lesson. He wrote on social media, quote, "The name Lake Ontario comes from the Wendat word Ontario, which appropriately means the lake is beautiful, the lake is big. The name is more than 400 years old, predating both the Confederation of Canada and the Declaration of Independence of the United States of America. We know that America is changing." He goes on to say, quote, "Canadians also know that naming reality means calling it Lake Ontario then, now, and always." When Premier Doug Ford's reacting to Trump's antics, writing on social media, quote, "It's Lake Ontario to Canadians and the rest of the world now and forever." Well, the move mirrors one Trump made last year. That's when he had his administration renamed the Gulf of Mexico the Gulf of America. Well, the IMF estimates removing internal trade barriers could boost Canada's real GDP upwards of 7% or about $210 billion. And well, federal and provincial ministers, they've been meeting in Iqaluit this week to try to advance a single Canadian economy and work on removing those barriers.

0: Well, the head of the meeting, Internal Trade Minister Dominic Laban, said while the process or progress has already been made, there's much more to do as the U.S. fundamentally changes its approach to trade. And former Foreign Affairs Minister Peter McKay says that the bickering between Canada and the U.S. is not helping either side.
1: Ludicrous, and another attempt, I think, to rile up Canadians and to continue in what has been an obvious ploy for some time to just distract and to shift and to move to another dispute. This one seems to be the height of insanity, talking about, you know, renaming the lake, but he, of course, previously renamed the Gulf of Mexico. So it's sort of another page out of his playbook.
0: And a prominent U.S. investment strategist says that the intensifying trade war between Canada and the U.S. could permanently alter cross-border trade. A chief economist at Euro-Pacific Asset Management, Peter Schiff, says new tariffs and the increasing unreliability of the U.S. as a trading partner are prompting Canadian companies to seek out different markets. He says that the shift away from the U.S. could be more pronounced if the U.S. dollar weakens. Schiff says that the U.S. ultimately has more to lose as the country is more reliant on imports. Well, Health Canada is alerting Canadians about a recall of tens of thousands of power banks sold at HomeSense, Winners, and Marshalls. The recall says that the power banks pose a fire hazard. 30,000 units of Exo Poppy 5000 MAH MagSafe power banks were sold across Canada. The product comes in various colors and prints and includes a USB-C charging cable. The products have been sold in Canada since May of 2024. As of August 11th, the company reported that there had been no reports of incidents or injuries in Canada. Well, Canadian astronaut Jeremy Hansen is set to visit Houston with his Artemis II crewmates to receive the Congressional Space Medal of Honor. U.S. President Donald Trump is expected to award them the medal in a ceremony at NASA's Johnson Space Center. Hansen will be the first non-NASA astronaut to receive this medal. The 50-year-old became the first Canadian to venture to the moon and the first non-American to travel beyond low Earth orbit while flying in the historic Artemis II mission in April. Well, the latest traffic update that's coming up next right now, it's 119, 22 degrees, but feeling more like 23. This is Toronto's breaking news, CP24.
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2: Well, a serious crash in Oshawa is shutting down a major road right now. Let me take you over to that. It is Ritson Road that is closed southbound. Two-vehicle crash, and Olive is completely closed in this area. We will circle back to see how that is working through. I also wanted to bring your attention to the 427, and this is a look at the southbound. Actually, my cameras won't take that, but the southbound collectors at Burnham Thorpe, there is maintenance, and it is blocking that lane. The 401 at Bayview, we're also seeing an incident there. And then we also have the 401 westbound. That is just bogged down from the DVP all the way through to Bayview. And the 401 is also a slow grind from the 427 right past the 400. We're also seeing another incident at Finch and Shepherd. Back to you.
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2: CapitalDirect.ca.
0: Well, the CNE has awarded its first ever golden ticket to a woman who's gone to the X every year since 1945. 81-year-old Barbara Batten was given the golden ticket at a ceremony earlier. Batten has made the yearly trek to the fair each year outside of the years of World War II and the pandemic when the X was not open. The ticket will get her into the CNE for free each time. And she says being given the first golden ticket is an honor.
15: I love the dog show, and everyone says, oh, we've seen it so many times. I said, I don't care. I want to go to the dog show. I love the ice show, anything, any magic show, anything like magic. I like the cooking shows when there's a cooking show on, bit of everything. I love wandering through the buildings.
18: She's always smiling. I know like the X brings a little bit more joy to her because I know like coming here, seeing all of her family together is always happy for her. And then the exhibition is just always great for her to be here as well. So it's just, yeah, it's always good to see her smile.
19: Way, way more than I would have ever imagined. It was really special that the effort that was made to have her celebrated, and she's so passionate that, and she's so kind and giving. She's the first one to rally everyone she can, friends included. So the fact that it was the recognition alone, I was blown away. Really, really surprised.
0: Now, Bond now lives north of Toronto, but grew up here in the GTA. That's when she first went to the X. Well, streams of Dolly Parton's music have skyrocketed after her death.
20: I want to do a song for you now that a lot of people have been asking for ever since I started doing the Dolly Show. They asked me why I didn't sing the song about Jolene. Now, this is a true story for those of you that don't know. I wrote this song about...
0: Well, industry data and analytics company Luminate says that audio and video streams of Parton's discography, they were up over 2,000% on the day of her death compared to Monday. Worldwide, her streams jumped almost 1,300% from 2.5 million, that was Monday, to 35 million Tuesday. And Bryan Adams is out with a tribute to a Canadian icon.

0: The Ballad of Terry Fox tells the story of his historic marathon of hope and honors the courage, determination, and spirit that inspired millions around the world. Adam says that he remembers Terry's run in 1980 when he was on tour playing 200 capacity clubs. The song's being released alongside the official music video directed by Sean Menard, the filmmaker behind the upcoming documentary Run, Terry, Run. And comedian Mike Myers is using his online platform to show that it's kind of chic to dance at a TTC subway station. Okay, in a video shared to his Instagram, Myers is seen doing his best ballet moves as a musician plays at Bloor Young Station. TTC spokesperson Stuart Green spoke to CP24 about the impromptu performance. His statement reads in part, quote, "Mike is a true blue Torontonian, so it's not surprising to see him on the TTC. And being a Scarborough kid, the only thing that could have possibly made this truer to form is if he was doing it at Kennedy Station." It's 125, 22 degrees, but feeling more like 23. This is Toronto's breaking news, CP24. York Regional Police stepping up their search for a missing 28-year-old vulnerable woman in Markham. Andrella was last seen in the Highway 7 East and Birchmont area.
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0: York Regional Police stepping up their search for a missing 28-year-old vulnerable woman in Markham. Andrella was last seen in the Highway 7 East and Warden area. And we're following a developing story. 10 Torontonians and 30 or are among 30 Canadians missing following the devastating flash floods and mudslides in Nepal. Well, Torontonians are reacting to U.S. President Donald Trump signing an executive order to rename Lake Ontario to Lake America. It's 1:30, 22 degrees, but feeling more like 23. This is Toronto's breaking news, CP24. Good afternoon. I'm Bakari Savage. Well, a command post has been set up in Markham where police are trying to find a missing woman. For the latest on the search effort, let's go live to CP24's crime analyst, Steve Ryan. Steve.
1: Hey, Bakari, this is a 28-year-old woman who seen between 2 and 4 a.m. at this location where we are right now near Highway 7 and Warden. She is a vulnerable person, and the police are concerned for her safety. She has not returned home, and that is out of character for her. So as a result, the police have intensified their search. They have a command post set up here, and they're using as many resources as required to help locate this 28-year-old and return her to her family. A vulnerable person is one of the search criteria that caused police to not only be very concerned about the well-being of that person, but it also allows them to use as many resources, again, as they deem necessary to continue with the search at a certain level so that they can ensure that they put all of their available tools and personnel at this search so that they can find this woman and return her once again to her family. Between 2 and 4 a.m., that's when she was last seen. Here is more from York Regional Police, who we heard from earlier today.
2: This area is quite difficult for officers to search. We have a lot of buildings that have multiple stories. We also have a lot of green space. As a result, we do have a lot of resources that are dedicated to this right now that are out looking for Andrella. What we're really looking for is any public information, anyone that might have camera footage that could assist us, even if it's a piece that helps us know exactly what she's wearing.
1: Often in searches like this, Bakari, the general public can play a significant role in helping the police identify and locate a missing person. In this particular case, police are asking people to have a look at her photo, who we're going to show once again. And if you see her or you think you've seen her, relay all that information on to York Regional Police. And as the officer said, they will follow up with every lead. I'll send it back to you.
0: Okay, reporting live in Markham, CP24's crime analyst, Steve Ryan. Well, Toronto police are asking for help identifying a suspect in an arson. This is at the home of a Scarborough MP. Security video shows someone dressed in a black hoodie and face mask approach vehicles in the driveway of Liberal MP Salma Zahid's residence in the Bellamy Road and Lawrence Avenue area. The suspect pours an accelerant onto the vehicles before lighting it on fire. They then ran away from the scene and took off in their own vehicle. Well, police say that the suspect has a light complexion with a slim build. They were also wearing black gloves and running shoes with light-colored socks. So investigators say the suspect was seen driving a black Hyundai sedan. Anyone with information is asked to contact police or Crime Stoppers. The incident happened shortly before 1:30 yesterday morning. Zahid says that her car and another vehicle were destroyed in the fire. No one was injured. No motive for the arson has been provided yet, but Prime Minister Mark Carney condemned it as a cowardly act of violence and intimidation. And police have released images of a suspect vehicle wanted in a West End hit and run. It left a 34-year-old woman seriously injured. Investigators are searching for a five-door white hatchback. It was seen speeding southbound on Lansdowne. And police say that the vehicle did not stay at the scene after hitting the pedestrian. And on Wednesday night, just after 8:30, police say the victim was crossing Lansdowne at the crosswalk at Brandon Avenue when she was hit. The woman was taken to hospital with serious injuries. Anyone with information is asked to call police. Right now it's 1:34. Let's get a check on the commute. We'll take you 24 traffic specialist, Sonia Sash. Sonia.
3: Hello, Bakari. Well, the afternoon drive is really digging in right now. We're seeing some stubborn volume, especially on the 401. This is westbound. It is bogged down from the DVP right through to Bayview, and traffic is packed all the way through that stretch. On the other direction, eastbound 401 is extremely steady. It's a grind all the way from the 427 through to the 400. Not much of a break all the way along that stretch. And DVP northbound, that is crawling from Bayview Bloor all the way through to York Mills, keeping you on the brakes really for the most part of that stretch. And southbound, not much better. Even longer squeeze stack from Finch all the way past Lawrence. And then in Oshawa, we're seeing that two-vehicle crash at Ritson and Olive, and that has that intersection completely blocked. And one person has been transported to the hospital. Back to you.
0: All right, CP24's traffic specialist, Sonia Sash. Well, part of Jones Avenue in the East End will be closed for a few more days as crews repair a sinkhole caused by a broken water main. Drone footage from above Jones Avenue at Boulby Avenue shows that the sinkhole and another area of the road have been filled in. The city says Jones Avenue is going to be closed between Boulby and Myrtle for at least the next few days as crews put the finishing touches on these repairs. And today is the last day for early voting in three provincial by-elections in the GTHA. Advance polls in Scarborough Southwest, York Simcoe, and Hamilton East Stony Creek are open until 8 o'clock tonight. The deadline to apply to vote by mail, that's 6 o'clock this evening. Election Day, that's Thursday, September 3rd. Well, several festivals and events are taking place across the city this weekend. Fan Expo Canada, it's back at the Metro Toronto Convention Center. That goes until Sunday. Trimbago Festival will take over Nathan Phillips Square starting today. That'll run all weekend long. Thai Festival Toronto is going to be serving up delicious dishes at Sankofa Square Saturday and Sunday. Also happening in the city, Toronto FC taking on New York City at BMO Field Saturday. And cycling advocates, they're holding a protest ride tonight after the Ontario Court of Appeal ruled in favor of allowing the removal of bike lanes to go ahead. Organizers say that cyclists are meeting at 6 o'clock. That's going to be at the Prince Edward Viaduct Parkette on Bloor, and then heading out on a ride to protest what they say is Doug Ford's ongoing war on bikes. Well, 2 weeks ago, the Court of Appeal for Ontario ruled the removal of bike lanes along three major arteries is not a violation of charter rights and can proceed, reversing a lower court's ruling. The Ford government previously passed legislation in 2024, enabling it to remove bike lanes along Bloor, Yonge, and University. But the Superior Court found the province's plan violated the charter because it would put people at increased risk of harm and death. Well, an online apparel company that used its merch to protest Trump's threats to Canada, well, Jim, make Canada the 51st state, now pushing back against his efforts to rename Lake Ontario. For the details, we're joined live right now by Jack Pine CEO Liam Mooney. Liam, thanks a lot for taking time to speak with us because, listen, we hear timing is everything. You guys didn't even have to let the ink get dry to say, we got the merch.
4: You know, Bakari, we were ready the day before that President Trump made that announcement, and we were able to activate our Made in Canada supply chain that we built for Canada is not for sale. And we've been able to pull all of our partners together very quickly to stand together to say, look, this is our lake. It's Lake Ontario. It's not going to change. It's Lake Ontario now and forever. And we've got a great charity partner called Drink, Swim, Fish. They look after Lake Ontario and they help keep it safe for people to play in, drink from, and to fish in, swim in. And we're just very grateful to be a part of another example of Canadians coming together to stand for our sovereignty.
0: So, Liam, there's also that charitable aspect. This isn't just, capitalizing on the moment.
4: No, I mean, what we're trying to do is make these moments into something that can put a spotlight on Canadian know-how, Canadian ingenuity, whether that's manufacturing or the amazing partners we've worked with on this journey so far. So we've worked with Wounded Warriors Canada, which is an organization that provides mental health services and animal supports to first aid, first line supporters, like let's say veterans or a paramedic, a police officer. And in this case, we're working with someone who's looking after Lake Ontario, and we're really proud to do that. And, you know, with our designs, we were really trying to look for something in our mind, you know, what could feel Canadian? What could feel like we're at the lake, you know? And my business partner, my wife, Emma, the original designer of Canada is not for sale. She spent some time drawing and we looked at that. We said, that's beautiful. We've got it in green as well. And we're just really proud to be, you know, bringing people together again around such a frustrating moment for Canadians.
0: Hey, Liam, not just capturing that Canadian feel, let's talk about the supply chain. It is everything that is Canada. Walk us through the supply chain.
4: Yeah, it's totally incredible. I mean, starting back in January of 2025, we built a supply chain from knitting mills in Toronto, Montreal, out of Halifax, Vancouver, working with all sorts of companies of varying sizes. And right now we're working with companies in Quebec and Ontario, and we're making the supply chain come together. And it's made in Canada with Canadian workers, Canadian factories, Canadian ingenuity, and it's just like a very, very, I would say it's a privilege to be a part of it.
0: And Liam, what do you want to say to people about the feelings, the thought that should be invoked when they wear some of this apparel?
4: Well, it's for everyone to make that determination, but I think at the end of the day, we are building this country strong. We're doing this together. We're building up our factories. We're building up our supply chains. You know, it's been really cool. We've built a few different products over the last year, and we're putting companies and materials together from our local economies to make these things happen. And we think when people put this on, when people think about these moments, it's about solidarity. It's about being resolute. It's about just, you know, I think I really feel like we have an opportunity right now, and that's what we're doing with our whole mission as a company, is to put a spotlight on Made in Canada, to show that our factories, our workers, our families, our people, that we know how to do this, and that we can and we will, and that Canada shall and will find a way.
0: All right, Jack Pine CEO Liam Mooney, thank you very much.
4: Thank you very much, Bakari.
0: Right now it's 141, 22 degrees, feeling more like 23. This is Toronto's breaking news, CP24. We'll have a look at Toronto's top stories next.

0: Toronto's waterfront is the perfect place to go for a stroll and catch a vibe. 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Built in 1962, the Queens Quay Terminal is a lively hub with shops, great food, and views you absolutely can't beat. 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For a quieter moment, the Music Garden. 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Once a Royal Norwegian Air Force training camp, it's now a quiet and tranquil green space a stone's throw from the water. Once a bustling hub of warehouses and ships, Toronto's waterfront is now a place for people to come and relax and enjoy a stunning view. 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

0: Torontonians are reacting to U.S. President Donald Trump signing an executive order to rename Lake Ontario to Lake America. York Regional Police stepping up their search for a missing 28-year-old vulnerable woman in Markham. Andrella was last seen in the Highway 7 East and Warden area. And we're following a developing story. 10 Torontonians are among 30 Canadians missing following the devastating flash floods and mudslides in Nepal. Stay with CP24 for more on these stories and for further details, head to CP24.com and the CP24 app. We're following developing news out of Nepal, where 10 Torontonians are among 30 Canadians missing following devastating flash floods and mudslides. The Isha Foundation, a nonprofit spiritual organization based in Toronto, tells CTV News that 12 Canadians who were part of their tour group in Nepal are unaccounted for. That includes 10 people from Toronto, one from Ottawa, and one from Montreal. The death toll has risen above 500, with more than 1,900 still missing. Rescuers racing to find survivors. Officials say no Canadians are among the 121 foreign nationals rescued so far. Global Affairs Canada deploying 5 consular officials to Kathmandu to support Canadians and work with local officials. Authorities are also warning that an overflowing lake formed after the flash flood, which could trigger further flooding. They are urging people in potentially affected areas to move to safer ground. And the Canadian government is extending its travel restrictions in response to an Ebola outbreak in Africa for another 30 days. Decisions on immigration and visa applications from residents of the Democratic Republic of Congo, Uganda, and South Sudan will remain on hold until September 28th. Foreign nationals who have been in the DRC within the past 21 days will continue to be barred from flying to Canada. The travel restrictions were first put in place in May ahead of the FIFA World Cup. And Canada says that the risk of Ebola in the country is still low. Meanwhile, Congo's Ministry of Health says that the outbreak continues to spread at an unprecedented speed. More than 2,700 people have died. But Torontonians are brushing off U.S. President Trump's move to rename Lake Ontario Lake America in the U.S. Trump signing an executive order in the Oval Office that updates the lake's name for the U.S. Geographic Naming Service. And Trump does not have the power to force anyone else to comply with the change. He had threatened to rename the lake in recent days after exchanging insults with Premier Doug Ford following the breakdown of trade talks with Ottawa. We had a chance to speak to some Torontonians at Woodbine Beach this morning.
1: I hope, well, because it's Lake Ontario, it's Canadian, and I hope Carney doesn't change it.
2: I don't think we should respond to it. Ignore it. What matters are the trade talks, not this garbage.
3: He is a divider, trying to divide people, not just this nation, but nations all over the world. He is not a person that brings people together, as he claims. He is somebody who separates, who destroys.
0: And we continue to get reaction to Trump's changing of the name of Lake Ontario in the U.S. For more, we're joined live by the mayor of a city on the shores of the lake, Burlington Mayor Marianne Mead Ward. Mayor Ward, always a pleasure to speak with you. First off, Lake Ontario, Lake America, your thoughts?
4: It'll always be Lake Ontario. And I tell you, every time the U.S. president does something like this, it strengthens Canadian unity. It strengthens our resolve to stand together. And we will continue to fight every single day for our sovereignty and protect our country.
0: And speaking of the sovereignty, let's talk about the meaning of Lake Ontario, metaphorically, anecdotally, to us, to you in Burlington. Okay, it looks like we just lost her. We'll try to get her back again shortly. But right now, we're going to have the latest traffic update coming up after the break. It's 149, 22 degrees, feeling more like 23. 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
0: Okay, we continue to get reaction to U.S. President Donald Trump changing the name of Lake Ontario in the U.S. And for more, we're joined live by the mayor of the city on the shores of the lake, Burlington Mayor Maryanne Mead Ward. Let's try this again. Let's talk about this. The meaning of Lake Ontario in Burlington.
4: It is, well, you know what, it first of all, it's the name of our province, but it's an Indigenous name and it means big lake, and it is a big lake. We want to honor that heritage and that history, but, you know, every time this happens, we come together as a country, as a province, as a city. It will always be Lake Ontario to us. Nothing anybody else does can change that, but it just continues to show the really chaotic and unpredictable times that we live in.
0: And so, what is the city's response going to be? Are you planning a campaign, or are you just kind of going to let this ride the wave?
4: Well, you know, we could plan a campaign, but I think most of our residents are of the mind that it is not even worth responding to. It's not going to happen. It is I'm at a loss for words, which is very rare, you know, and I can't do what the premier did and said, kiss my, you know what, it wouldn't have much impact because I'm a little smaller than the premier. But, you know, I think that's the sentiment of a lot of people is it's kind of a, you know, it's whatever, this won't happen. But I think the more serious thing is that this is a clear indication that his goal is to attack our sovereignty, is to attack our country. His underlying goal is to absorb Canada. That will never happen. We will fight every single minute of every day to make sure that that doesn't happen. We're already doing that. And we've seen that even with the trade talks, that some of our counter tariffs are really hurting the U.S. And so, you know, we're not going to sit back. We're not going to roll over. We're a polite people. But when you come for our lakes, when you come for our sovereignty, we'll stand up and say no way.
0: Mayor, can you share any conversations that you've been a part of or that you've overheard when it comes to talking about this in your city?
4: People are just shaking their head. You know, it's one more thing in a long list of incredulous and, quite frankly, insulting behavior that is beneath the dignity of the office. And, you know, it's nice to have an adult in the office here in Canada. I feel for my brothers and sisters on the U.S. side of the border. I think there are many of them, and I've certainly heard from them and my residents when they travel or they know family, friends, business colleagues in the U.S., they are actually apologetic. They're sounding like more like Canadians every day in the U.S. saying, I'm so sorry. I'm so sorry that this is not how we feel. And at this point, people just feel like we got to, you know, grit our teeth, hang on with, you know, white knuckles and get through this president's term of office.
0: And along with that, how are you planning to, you know, I guess, for lack of a better word, steer Burlington through all of this?
4: I will be reconvening a multi-party tariff task force to talk about how we can respond, what the role is for the city. And in many cases, it's looking at how can we make sure that we know what's happening, that we know how our businesses, our workers and employees are affected, and really stand together with the work that the premier and our prime minister are doing. This is a Team Canada approach. And that's what my residents expect of me, is to be around that table supporting each other and linking arms, linked arms, elbows up. That's what we're going to do in response to this.
0: Burlington Mayor Marianne Mead Ward, thank you very much for your time this afternoon.
4: Always a pleasure.
0: Right now it's 155, 22 degrees, feeling more like 23. This is Toronto's breaking news, CP24. York Regional Police stepping up their search for a missing 28-year-old vulnerable woman in Markham. Andrella, last seen in the Highway 7 East and Warden area. Jamie Goodfriend is up next.
9: Wow, this is amazing. What a dream this has been.
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0: York Regional Police are stepping up their search for a missing 28-year-old vulnerable woman in Markham. Andrella was last seen in the Highway 7 East and Warden area. We're following a developing story this hour. 10 Torontonians are among the 30 Canadians missing following the devastating flash floods and mudslides in Nepal. Torontonians are reacting to U.S. President Donald Trump signing an executive order to rename Lake Ontario to Lake America. It's 2 o'clock. This is Toronto's breaking news, CP24. Good afternoon. I'm Jamie Goodfroin. A command post has been set up in Markham where police are trying to find a missing woman. For the latest on these search efforts, let's go live to CP24's Steve Ryan. Steve.
1: Yeah, Jimmy, please tell us that this 28-year-old woman, it's out of character for her to go missing. And as you mentioned, she is a vulnerable person. So that certainly does cause more concern for police. And it certainly does allow them to use as many resources as they deem necessary to continue with the search. The woman was last seen where we are right now near Ward and Highway 7 between 2 and 4 a.m. this morning. She has been reported missing. And as a result, today, York Regional Police have launched an extensive search using drones, perhaps using the police dog services as well. There is a valley, green space, just south of where we're standing right now, and the police have got that area as part of their search area as well. It's a very big area for them to search, and the longer time goes on, the more concerned they do become. Now, we did hear from York Regional Police at the command post here earlier today. Here's some of what we were told.
2: We do have numerous members of our search and rescue team that are involved. We have our drone operators that are out that are currently searching pathways. This is a great new tool that we have that's allowing us to search a large area and very quickly and very effectively. Again, we have a lot of multi-story buildings that are behind us, and we also have to search all of these, which is why we have so many offices that are coming out immediately to be able to get as much information as possible and be able to do as much of a search as quickly as possible.
1: So we have been showing this picture all morning and all afternoon of this 28-year-old woman. If you are in the area near Warden and Highway 7 and you happen to come across this person or you think you've seen them, do give police a call, and York Regional Police said that they certainly will follow up with every lead. I'll send it back to you.
0: Thanks so much, Steve. Toronto police are asking for help identifying a suspect in an arson at the home of a Scarborough MP. Security video shows someone dressed in a black hoodie and face mask approach vehicles in the driveway of Liberal MP Salma Zahid's residence in the Bellamy Road and Lawrence Avenue area. The suspect pours an accelerant onto the vehicles before lighting it on fire. They then run away from the scene and took off in their own vehicle. Police say that the suspect has a light complexion with a slim build. They were also wearing black gloves and running shoes with light-colored socks. Investigators say that the suspect was driving a black Hyundai sedan. Anyone with info is asked to contact police or Crime Stoppers. The incident happened shortly before 1:30 a.m. yesterday. Zahid says her car and another vehicle were destroyed in the fire. No one was injured, and no motive for the arson has been provided yet, but Prime Minister Mark Carney condemned it as a cowardly act of violence and intimidation. Police have released images of a suspect vehicle wanted in a West End hit and run that left a 34-year-old woman seriously injured. Investigators are searching for a 5-door white hatchback that was speeding southbound on Lansdowne. Police say that the vehicle did not remain at the scene after striking the pedestrian. On Wednesday night around 8:30, police say that the victim was crossing Lansdowne at the crosswalk at Brandon Avenue when she was hit. The woman was taken to hospital with serious injuries. Anyone with info is asked to contact police. Time now to get a look at the commute. Let's bring in traffic specialist Sonia Sash.
3: Hey, Jamie. Well, the afternoon drive definitely has some bite right now, and the 401 is definitely taking the brunt of it. We had a stalled vehicle on the 401. This is eastbound at Victoria Park, and it was blocking the right lane, but it has been cleared. That's the good news. We are, though, still seeing traffic bunching up solid from the 427 right through to Victoria Park, making for a very long slog across the top of the city. Now, let's take a look at the westbound side of the 401. This is in the express at Kennedy, taking out the left lane. It's a crash, as you can see. Of course, they're waiting for MTO and tow trucks to obviously get to the scene, but it is absolutely bunched up from Nielsen through that stretch. Continuing westbound, you're also squeezed from the DVP right through to Bayview. Traffic is staying tightly packed through that area. And the DVP, northbound that is crawling from Bayview Bloor all the way through to York Mills. Very little opening along the way, so you're pretty much on the brakes the entire time. And southbound, just as bad, a longer battle, stack from Finch all the way past Lawrence. And in Oshawa, we're seeing that two-vehicle crash at Olive, and the intersection is closed. We know that someone has been taken to the trauma center. Back to you.
0: Thank you so much. Well, part of Jones Avenue in the East End will be closed for a few more days as crews repair a sinkhole caused by a broken water main. Drone footage from above Jones Avenue and Boltby Avenue shows that the sinkhole and another area of the road has been filled in. The city says Jones Avenue will be closed between Boltby and Myrtle Avenue for at least the next few days as crews put the finishing touches on these repairs. Cycling advocates are holding a protest ride tonight after the Ontario Court of Appeal ruled in favor of allowing the removal of bike lanes to go ahead. Organizers say cyclists are meeting at 6 p.m. at the Prince Edward Viaduct Parkette on Bloor and heading out on a ride to protest what they say is Doug Ford's ongoing war on bikes. Well, 2 weeks ago, the Court of Appeal for Ontario ruled the removal of bike lanes along three major arteries is not a violation of charter rights and can proceed, reversing a lower court's ruling. The Ford government previously passed legislation in 2024 enabling it to remove bike lanes along Bloor, Yonge, and University. But the Superior Court found that the province's plan violated the charter because it would put people at increased risk of harm and death. Well, today is the last day for early voting in three provincial by-elections in the GTHA. Advanced polls in Scarborough Southwest, York Simcoe, and Hamilton East Stoney Creek are open from 10 a.m. to 8 p.m. today. The deadline to apply to vote by mail is also 6 p.m. today. Election day is set for Thursday, September 3rd. Fan Expo Canada is back at the Metro Toronto Convention Centre and goes until Sunday. Trinbago Festival will take over Nathan Phillips Square starting today and run all weekend long. Thai Festival Toronto will be serving up delicious dishes at Sankofa Square on Saturday and Sunday. Also happening in the city, Toronto FC take on New York City at BMO Field Saturday. Several festivals and events are also taking place across the city this weekend. This is Toronto's breaking news, CP24. We'll have a look at your top stories after the break. Stay with us.

people of King's Landing, gather. If your world is to survive, I must light the way. I am Rhaenyra, the Chosen. Come on!

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0: Mockerly, and I'm the founder of The Love Club. We're here at George Brown's Fashion Exchange, and I'd love to show you around. This is where we produce our baby clothes and where the magic happens. So The Love Club is a grassroots charity initiative that supports babies and mothers in need. We produce our own line of baby clothing specifically for registered charities and women's organizations in Ontario supporting our littlest people. I started The Love Club when my daughter was 2 weeks old. So I was 2 weeks postpartum. I helped a local mother in need with newborn diapers and newborn formula, and I couldn't stop thinking about what else I could do. I work in the fashion industry, so I had this light bulb moment about producing these small tokens of love to gift them onward. The Love Club uses end of roll dead stock fabric that is sitting unused or headed to landfill. We reimagine it into something useful, making these amazing baby clothes that are these tokens of love and offer a sense of pride and dignity to the mothers and babies. George Brown College helped me prototype, volunteer sewers, pitched in, and we made our first baby jogger. George Brown continued to help even more with the Fashion Exchange, proved the concept with me. We made a lot of garments in our first year to donate them onwards to our charity partners, and we're currently up to 13 charity partners in Ontario. It is collaboration manifested. It has taken a lot of people to get it where it is today, but this is pooling the time, talent, and resources of our apparel and fashion industry here in Toronto. If everybody just did a little bit, like in their wheelhouse, use their skills to give back, we could just accomplish a lot.
1: 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Lauren reached out to her agency in hopes of wanting to support her families and making sure that they have what they need when they have babies.

0: call. Torontonians are reacting to U.S. President Donald Trump signing an executive order to rename Lake Ontario to Lake America. Stay with CB24 for more on these stories and for further details, head to CB24.com and the CB24 app. We are following developing news out of Nepal, where 10 Torontonians are among 30 Canadians missing following devastating flash floods and mudslides. The ISHA Foundation, a nonprofit spiritual organization based in Toronto, tells CTV News that 12 Canadians who were part of their tour group in Nepal are unaccounted for. That includes 10 people from Toronto, one from Ottawa, and one from Montreal. The death toll has risen above 500, with more than 1,900 still missing. Rescuers are racing to find survivors. Officials say no Canadians are among the 121 foreign nationals rescued so far. Global Affairs Canada is deploying 5 consular officials to Kathmandu to support Canadians and work with local officials. Authorities are also warning that an overflowing lake formed after the flash flood, which could trigger further flooding. They are urging people in potentially affected areas to move to safer ground. The Canadian government is extending its travel restrictions in response to an Ebola outbreak in Africa for another 30 days. Decisions on immigration and visa applications from residents of the Democratic Republic of Congo, Uganda, and South Sudan will remain on hold until September 28th. Foreign nationals who have been living in the DRC within the past 21 days will continue to be barred from flying to Canada. The travel restrictions were first put in place in May ahead of the FIFA World Cup. Canada says the risk of Ebola in the country is still low. Meanwhile, Congo's Ministry of Health says the outbreak continues to spread at an unprecedented speed. More than 2,700 people have died. Torontonians are brushing off U.S. President Donald Trump's move to rename Lake Ontario Lake America in the U.S. Trump signed an executive order in the Oval Office that updates the lake's name for the U.S. Geographic Naming Service. Trump does not have the power to force anyone else to comply with the changes. He had threatened to rename the lake in recent days after exchanging insults with Premier Doug Ford following the breakdown of trade talks with Ottawa. We spoke to Torontonians at Woodbine Beach this morning.
1: My thoughts are, for many years I've been walking down here early in the morning, and I walk beside Lake Ontario, not Lake America. I'll never walk beside Lake America. I'll always walk beside Lake Ontario. That's the only comment you can have. It's a ridiculous thing to do. It's like a big spoiled brat.
2: I think my friends and I will always say Lake Ontario. We do triathlons down here. We're not going to say, oh, where are you guys swimming, Lake America? No, we're going to be swimming in Lake Ontario.
3: He can do whatever he wants to do. I think as long as we have our name straight and our story right, I think we're good. I don't think the naming of a sovereign state are up to, but, you know, another leader that's not the leader of that state.
0: Burlington Mayor Marianne Mead Ward joined us on CB24 with her thoughts on Trump changing the name of Lake Ontario in the U.S.
4: First of all, it's the name of our province, but it's an Indigenous name and it means big lake. And it is a big lake. We want to honor that heritage and that history. But, you know, every time this happens, we come together as a country, as a province, as a city. It will always be Lake Ontario to us. Nothing anybody else does can change that. But it just continues to show the really chaotic and unpredictable times that we live in.
0: Constitutional law expert Kathleen Mahoney says Trump's order renaming Lake Ontario is largely meaningless.
5: His change to the Lake America or whatever it is has no change in Canada unless we consent. Also, it's important to note internationally it also makes no impact because there are treaties associated with Lake Ontario and Canada and the U.S. and unless those entities are also consulted, it has no change required.
0: An online apparel company that used its merch to protest Trump's threats to make Canada the 51st state is now pushing back against his efforts to rename Lake Ontario. Jackpine CEO Liam Mooney joined us to talk more about the significance of his latest project.
6: We've been able to pull all of our partners together very quickly to stand together to say, look, this is our lake. It's Lake Ontario. It's not going to change. It's Lake Ontario now and forever. And we've got a great charity partner called Drink, Swim, Fish. They look after Lake Ontario and they help

0: keep it safe for people to play in, drink from, and to fish in, swim in. And we're just very grateful to be a part of another example of Canadians coming together to stand for our sovereignty.
1: Jack Pine says it has already processed dozens of orders and is anticipating getting hundreds more in the coming weeks. 218, this is Toronto's breaking news. CP24, another weekend is quickly approaching, which means it's a great time to catch film. After the break, we will catch up with film critic Richard Krause.
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9: Well, the 401 continues to keep that trouble going as the afternoon drive continues. It is a multiple vehicle crash on the 401 West Bend Express at Kennedy. Wow, look at that. It is taking out that left lane. Traffic is bunched up all the way from Nielsen on the approach. On the eastbound side, it is solid from the 427 right through to Victoria Park, and it is making for a very long slog right across the top of the city. DVP North End, everyone is heading out on this Friday afternoon, and it is crawling from Bayview Bloor all the way through to York. And at very little opening, you're really on the brakes, stop and go through the entire stretch. Southbound, not much better. It is stacked from Finch now past Lawrence Avenue. And in Oshawa, we are seeing at Ritson Road, Olive is absolutely blocked because of a multi-vehicle collision there as well. And we hear that someone has gone to the trauma center. Back to you.
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11: Well, let's take a look at some of the new films hitting screens this weekend. As always, we're joined by film critic Richard Krause. Good to see you, Rich. I got to tell you, Rich, I love me some Ridley Scott. Tell us about The Dog Stars.
12: Yeah, The Dog Stars is his latest film. It stars Jacob Elordi and Josh Brolin, and they play two men who live in a big compound together after something has happened in the world. There's been a pandemic and a blood disease which has eradicated most human life on the planet. They have their little safe space, and occasionally they have to shoot intruders that come in, but Jacob Elordi feels that there's something else out there, so he jumps into his Cessna that he's lovingly maintained since everything went south in the world, and sets off to see if there's anything else, if there's a better place in the world. And this is a Ridley Scott movie, so there are several big action sequences. We're seeing a little bit of one on screen here right now, and they're effectively done, but they're not the point of the movie. This is a movie that is more about the belief in humanity, is that being the thing that will make us be able to move forward in the face of great hardship. So it's about humanity, it's about love, it's about hope, which is something a little different than we usually see in these big dystopian films. It's slow to start, and it does take a little while to get where it's going. So I gave The Dog Stars, which is now in theaters, 3 out of 5 stars.
11: Speaking of something a little different, Coyote versus Acme. Tell us about this one.
12: So happy that this is coming out on the big screen. It is a live action animated hybrid of the Looney Tunes and Will Forte and John Cena as the humans. And technically, it looks amazing. It looks as though the Looney Tunes have walked into our world or vice versa. I'm not sure which, but it looks fantastic. Kind of like Who Framed Roger Rabbit, which was the gold standard for this kind of hybrid film. But the other thing that it really gets right here is if you grew up watching Looney Tunes and Merry Melodies films, and you were familiar with Wile E. Coyote and the Roadrunner and Bugs Bunny and Tweety Bird and all the other characters, you know that those movies were always really unpredictable. They had a sense of anarchy to them. That's what this movie has as well. It captures that wild spirit that made those original Looney Tunes films so much fun. So I gave Coyote versus Acme, which is now playing on the big screen, 3.5 stars out of 5.
11: Let's talk about Finding Emily. What's this about?
12: This one is a rom-com, and normally I'm not a big fan of your rom-coms, but it is a movie that massages the genre just enough to be limber and to try and do something a little bit different with it. It's set in Manchester. It's about a guy named Owen, played by an actor named Spike Farron, who's really good in this movie. He's really charming and really holds the center of the film nicely. And he meets a young woman named Emily in a club one night. She gives him her number, but she leaves off one number, and he's desperate to try and find her. Trouble is, at the school she goes to, there's 300 women named Emily, so he tries to sort through them all, including one played by Angourie Rice, who's doing a psychology thesis on the madness of love, and she decides to tag along to study him as a case subject. It's funny, it's charming, it's got a bit of English grit to it, so it doesn't feel like a lot of other rom-coms, so I gave Finding Emily, now in theaters, 3.5 stars out of 5.
11: Rich, I love the title of this next film, and I'm wondering if it lived up to its potential. Let's talk about Idiots.
12: Yep, it formerly had a title that I can't say on television. They changed it, so I can talk about it now. It's called Idiots in its newest iteration, and it stars Dave Franco and O'Shea Jackson Jr. They played unemployed guys in complete polar opposites. It's a real odd couple buddy film who get thrown together on the only job either of them can get, which is transporting a troubled young rich guy to rehab. Trouble is, this guy is only interested in causing more trouble for his two transport people. And this is a movie that, despite its title, is actually pretty smart. It's about class inequality. It's about the haves and the have-nots. It's pretty vulgar by times, so don't go thinking that this is going to be like a cute little Now You See Me, Now You Don't Dave Franco movie. This one is a bit on the rougher side, but it is a lot of fun. So I gave Idiots Now, playing in theaters, 3 out of 5 stars.
11: And to round out our reviews, let's talk about Buddy.
12: Buddy is the weirdest movie of the week. It is the story of a show called Buddy, kind of like Barney or Pee-wee's Playhouse. And everything is going really well on the show until some of the kids decide that they're not going to pay attention to Buddy and his rules, and he turns into a homicidal maniac. And this is a really bizarro movie that is a perfect kind of cult movie, midnight madness. It is funny, but in kind of extreme ways. If you like movies that are kind of on the fringes of mainstream, you might get a kick out of Buddy. I sure did. So I gave it 3 out of 5 stars, and it's in theaters right now.
11: I like how, as you say, homicidal maniac, this really cute, fluffy, big figure is walking across the screen. A lot of 3 stars in these reviews this week. Thank you so much, Rich. Have a great weekend.
12: Thanks for having me.
11: Looks like fun. 227. This is Toronto's breaking news. CP24, York Regional Police are stepping up their search for missing 28-year-old vulnerable woman in Markham. Andrella was last seen in the Highway 7 East and Warden area.
5: Sometimes she's an ugly old witch. Sometimes she's a wise woman. But she always has a name.
6: Lottomax now has more?
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0: Torontonians are reacting to U.S. President Donald Trump signing an executive order to rename Lake Ontario to Lake America. York Regional Police are stepping up their search for a missing 28-year-old vulnerable woman in Markham. We are following a developing story. 10 Torontonians are among 30 Canadians missing following the devastating flash floods and mudslides in Nepal. This is Toronto's breaking news, CP24. Hello, I'm Jamie Goodfroyne. Torontonians are brushing off U.S. President Donald Trump's move to rename Lake Ontario Lake America in the U.S. Trump signed an executive order in the Oval Office that updates the lake's name for the U.S. Geographic Naming Service. Trump does not have the power to force anyone else to comply with the change. He had threatened to rename the lake in recent days after exchanging insults with Premier Doug Ford following the breakdown of trade talks with Ottawa. We spoke with Torontonians at Woodbine Beach this morning.
1: My thoughts are, for many years I've been walking down here early in the morning, and I walk beside Lake Ontario, not Lake America. I'll never walk beside Lake America. I'll always walk beside Lake Ontario. That's the only comment you can have. It's a ridiculous thing to do. It's like a big spoiled brat.
2: I think my friends and I will always say Lake Ontario. We do triathlons down here. We're not going to say, oh, where are you guys swimming, Lake America? No, we're going to be swimming in Lake Ontario.
3: He can do whatever he wants to do. I think as long as we have our name straight and our story right, I think we're good. I don't think the naming of a sovereign state are up to, another leader that's not the leader of that state.
0: Burlington Mayor Marianne Mead Ward joined us on CP24 with her thoughts on Trump changing the name of Lake Ontario in the U.S.
4: I can't do what the premier did and said, kiss my you-know-what. It wouldn't have much impact because I'm a little smaller than the premier. But, you know, I think that's the sentiment of a lot of people is it's kind of a, you know, it's whatever. This won't happen. But I think the more serious thing is that this is a clear indication that his goal is to attack our sovereignty. It's to attack our country. His underlying goal is to absorb Canada. That will never happen. We will fight every single minute of every day to make sure that that doesn't happen.
0: Constitutional law expert Kathleen Mahoney says Trump's order renaming Lake Ontario is largely meaningless.
5: Even in the U.S., before a name change legally goes through, there has to be a process with a body that is in charge of changing geographic names. And that body requires the reason for the change, the evidence requiring the change, and the need for the change. And as far as I know, none of that has been done in the U.S. So the president has to follow that process internally as well to make the change in the United States.
0: An online apparel company that used its merch to protest Trump's threats to make Canada the 51st state is now pushing back against his efforts to rename Lake Ontario. Jackpine CEO Liam Mooney joined us to talk more about the significance of his latest project.
6: With our designs, we were really trying to look for something in our mind, you know, what could feel Canadian, what could feel like we're at the lake, you know, and my business partner, my wife, Emma, the original designer of Canada is not for sale. She spent some time drawing and we looked at that. We said, that's beautiful. We've got it in green as well. And we're just really proud to be, you know, bringing people together again around such a frustrating moment for Canadians.
0: Jack Pine says it has already processed dozens of orders and anticipating getting hundreds more in the coming weeks. Time now to get a check on the traffic. Let's bring in Sunny's Hash.
7: Hey, Jamie. Well, the 401 definitely has its hands full tonight. Issues in both directions right now. Multi-vehicle crash on the 401 westbound express. This is at Kennedy, still taking out that left lane and the backup reaching now toward Nielsen. If you're coming the other way, it is absolutely just crazy. Stalled vehicle on the 401 eastbound at Dufferin tying up the HOV. Just ahead of that, we're seeing another crash in the eastbound at the Allen, and it is blocking now two left lanes. Volume is absolutely stacked all the way through from 427 right through to Victoria Park. You're definitely on the brakes the entire time in both directions on the 401. If you are leaving to head home or where have you, northbound on the DVP, that is filled in from Baby Bloor all the way through to York Mills. And on the southbound side, it's even more stubborn, stacked from Finch all the way down past Lawrence. And we're still seeing that issue at Ritson and Olive, where that intersection is completely blocked because of a multi-collision there as well. Back to you.
0: Thanks so much, Sonia. We are following developing news in Markham, where York Regional Police are searching for a missing woman. The 28-year-old Andrella was last seen between 2 and 4 a.m. today in the area of Highway 7 East and Warden. She is described as 5'8" with shoulder-length black hair. She may be wearing a hijab and black glasses and may be carrying a black bag. Police are describing her as vulnerable and say her family is concerned for her well-being.
8: We do have numerous members of our search and rescue team that are involved. We have our drone operators that are out that are currently searching pathways. This is a great new tool that we have that's allowing us to search a large area and very quickly and very effectively. Again, we have a lot of multi-story buildings that are behind us, and we also have to search all of these, which is why we have so many offices that are coming out immediately to be able to get as much information as possible and be able to do as much of the search as quickly as possible.
0: A command post has been set up in the area as part of the search efforts. Officials say that the public should expect to see a significant police presence, but that there shouldn't be any disruptions to traffic. And police have released images of a suspect vehicle wanted in a West End hit and run that left a 34-year-old woman seriously injured. Investigators are searching for a 5-door white hatchback that was speeding southbound on Lansdowne. Police say the vehicle did not remain at the scene after striking the pedestrian. On Wednesday night, just after 8:30, police say that the victim was crossing Lansdowne at the crosswalk at Brandon Avenue when she was hit. The woman was taken to hospital with serious injuries. Anyone with info is asked to call police. Well, part of Jones Avenue in East End will be closed for a few more days as crews repair a sinkhole caused by a broken water main. Drone footage from above Jones and Boltby Avenue shows that the sinkhole and another area of the road has been filled in. The city says Jones Avenue will be closed between Boltby Avenue and Myrtle for at least the next few days as crews put the finishing touches on these repairs. Cycling advocates are holding a protest ride tonight after the Ontario Court of Appeal ruled in favor of allowing the removal of bike lanes to go ahead. Organizers say cyclists are meeting at 6 p.m. at the Prince Edward Viaduct Parkette on Bloor and heading out on a ride to protest what they say is Doug Ford's ongoing war on bike lanes. Well, 2 weeks ago, the Court of Appeal for Ontario ruled the removal of bike lanes along three major arteries. It's not a violation of charter rights and can proceed, reversing a lower court's ruling. The Ford government previously passed legislation in 2024 enabling it to remove bike lanes along Bloor Young and University. But the Superior Court found that the province's plan violated the charter because it would put people at increased risk of harm and death. Today's the last day for early voting in three provincial by-elections in the GTA. Advanced polls in the Scarborough Southwest, York, Simcoe, and Hamilton East Stony Creek are open from 10 a.m. to 8 p.m. today. The deadline to apply to vote by mail is also 6 p.m. today. Election day is set for Thursday, September 3rd. Several festivals and events are taking place across the city this weekend. Fan Expo Canada is back at the Metro Toronto Convention Centre. Goes until Sunday. The Trinbago Festival will take over Nathan Phillips Square starting today and run all weekend long. Thai Festival Toronto will be serving up delicious dishes at St. Cova Square Saturday and Sunday. Also happening in the city, Toronto FC takes on New York City at BMO Field on Saturday. This is Toronto's breaking news, CP24. We'll have a look at your top stories after the break.
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0: Torontonians are reacting to U.S. President Donald Trump signing an executive order to rename Lake Ontario to Lake America. New York Regional Police are stepping up their search for a missing 28-year-old vulnerable woman in Markham. Andrella was last seen in the Highway 7 East and Warden area. And we are following a developing story. 10 Torontonians are among 30 Canadians missing following the devastating flash floods and mudslides in Nepal. Stay with CP24 for more on these stories and for further details. Head to CP24.com and the CP24 app. We are following developing news out of Nepal, where 10 Torontonians are among the 30 Canadians missing following devastating flash floods and mudslides. The ISHA Foundation, a nonprofit spiritual organization based in Toronto, tells CTV News that 12 Canadians who were part of their tour group in Nepal are unaccounted for. That includes 10 people from Toronto, one from Ottawa, and one from Montreal. The death toll has risen above 500, with more than 1,900 still missing. Rescuers are racing to find survivors. Officials say no Canadians are among the 121 foreign nationals rescued so far. Global Affairs Canada is deploying 5 consular officials to Kathmandu to support Canadians and work with local officials. Authorities are also warning that an overflowing lake formed after the flash flood, which could trigger further flooding. They are urging people in potentially affected areas to move to safer ground. The Canadian government is extending its travel restrictions in response to an Ebola outbreak in Africa for another 30 days. Decisions on immigration and visa applications from residents of the Democratic Republic of Congo, Uganda, and South Sudan will remain on hold until September 28th. Foreign nationals who have been in the DRC within the past 21 days will continue to be barred from flying to Canada. The travel restrictions were first put in place in May ahead of the FIFA World Cup. Canada says the risk of Ebola in the country is still low. Meanwhile, Congo's Ministry of Health says the outbreak continues to spread at an unprecedented speed. More than 2,700 people have died. The IMF estimates removing internal trade barriers could boost Canada's real GDP upwards of 7% or above $210 billion. Federal and provincial ministers have been meeting in Iqaluit this week to try to advance a single Canadian economy and work on removing barriers. Ahead of the meeting, Internal Trade Minister Dominic LeBlanc said while progress has already been made, there's much more to do as the United States fundamentally changes its approach to trade. Former Foreign Affairs Minister Peter McKay says the bickering between Canada and the U.S. is not helping either side.
1: Ludicrous, and another attempt, I think, to rile up Canadians and to continue in what has been an obvious ploy for some time to just distract and to shift and to move to another dispute. This one seems to be the height of insanity, talking about.
0: Meanwhile, a prominent U.S. investment strategist says the intensifying trade war between Canada and the U.S. could permanently alter cross-border trade. Chief economist at Euro-Pacific Asset Management, Peter Schiff, says new tariffs and the increasing unreliability of the U.S. as a trading partner are prompting Canadian companies to seek out different markets. He says the shift away from the U.S. could be more pronounced if the U.S. dollar weakens. Schiff says the U.S. ultimately has more to lose as the country is more reliant on imports. The Canadian economy grew at its fastest pace in more than 3 years in the second quarter as exports and business capital investments ramped up. Stats Canada says real GDP rose at a healthy rate of 3.3%. Stats Cam says exports surged last quarter in part because of auto production picked up after faltering over the previous 6 months. The agency also revised its initial GDP estimates for the first quarter of the year from slightly negative to positive, quashing suggestions that Canada was in a technical recession. Meanwhile, the federal government has posted a $370 million deficit for the period between April and June. In its monthly fiscal monitor report, the finance department says the result is compared with a deficit of $6.28 billion for the same period a year earlier. The deficit came as revenue totaled over $132 billion for the three-month period. That's up from just over $120 billion in the same period last year. Latest traffic update, that's coming up next. This is Toronto's Breaking News, CP24. Stay with us.
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14: Diamond and Diamond.
15: Well, the 401 is collecting headaches in both directions this afternoon. I'm going to take you over to the collectors at the Allen and the Express. This is a crash and it is blocking two left lanes. The lineup is reaching back past Keele. So you are on the brakes definitely throughout that entire stretch. Now at Kennedy, if my cameras will allow, we are definitely seeing it jammed. That right lane in the westbound side is absolutely packed. That right lane was blocked. I'm going to skip over now to the 404. Actually that 401 westbound, that is absolutely packed from the 427 all the way through to the 400. Now I'm going to take you over to the 404 at Steeles. This is a stalled vehicle. It is a truck. It is blocking the ramp on the right side of the lane, adding another squeeze to the traffic that already feeds toward the DBP. Now on the DBP, southbound, that is absolutely stacked from Finch all the way through past Lawrence. And on the northbound side, it is now absolutely bogged down from Finch all the way past the 16th Avenue stretch. Back to you.
0: Thanks so much, Sonia. The CNE has awarded its first ever golden ticket to a woman who's gone to X every year since 1945. 81-year-old Barbara Batten was given the golden ticket at a ceremony earlier. Batten has made the yearly trek to the fair outside of the years of World War II and the pandemic when the X wasn't open. The ticket will get her into the CNE for free each time. She says being given the first golden ticket is an honor.
2: And then after that, we had special days for our children. We had Children's Day. So as our children grew, we all started going to Children's Day and going to the games and the rides. And it's just been a tradition every year.
14: It was awesome. It was good because we always, like, the CNE has always been a big family tradition for us. So to see her get honored for that tradition, it just makes it feel special. It makes me want to carry it on even to my kids and my grandkids as well.
0: Batten now lives north of Toronto, but grew up here in the GTA when she first went to the X. Heritage Toronto is trying to put the spotlight on our city's history in a new project called Black Friday. It's an online campaign highlighting some of the city's 900 plaques. It's meant to point out interesting historical facts about some city landmarks. And that would be things like the CNE and other compelling spots along the waterfront. A Heritage Toronto spokesperson stopped by CB24 this morning to talk about how the popularity of Black Friday.
16: They're getting more and more popular. The positive reaction is incredible. It's all been overall positive. We have people commenting they can't wait to see the next series, that they love the pigeon. My favorite part is, though, that people are commenting their own anecdotes and nostalgia of the history. So they'll be like, oh, I used to go there as a kid, or they'll add on a little part of history. So we're creating almost this like database or collection of social history, which is so fascinating.
0: Heritage Toronto's plaque program began back in the 1970s, and 40 or so new plaques are added to their collection each year. Well, streams of Dolly Parton's music have skyrocketed after her death.
17: I want to do a song for you now that a lot of people have been asking for ever since I started doing the Dolly Show. They asked me why I didn't sing the song about Jolene. Now, this is a true story for those of you that don't know.
0: Industry data and analytics company Luminate says audio and video streams of Parton's discography were up over 2,000% on the day of her death compared to Monday. Worldwide, her streams jumped almost 1,300% from 2.5 million on Monday to 35 million on Tuesday. Brian Adams is out with a tribute to a Canadian icon. The Ballad of Terry Fox tells the story of his historic marathon of hope and honors the courage, determination, and spirit that inspired millions around the world. Adams says he remembers Terry's run in 1980 when he was on tour playing 200 capacity clubs. The song is being released alongside the official music video directed by Sean Menard, the filmmaker behind the upcoming documentary Run Terry Run. Comedian Mike Myers is using his online platform to show that it's kind of chic to dance at a TTC subway station. In a video shared to his Instagram, Myers is seen doing his best ballet moves as a musician plays at Bloor Young Station. TTC spokesperson Stuart Green spoke to CB24 about the impromptu performance. His statement reads, in part, that Mike is a true blue Torontonian, so it's not surprising to see him on the TTC. Being a Scarborough kid, the only thing that could have possibly made this truer to form is if he was doing it at Kennedy Station. This is Toronto's breaking news. CP24, York Regional Police are stepping up their search for a missing 28-year-old vulnerable woman in Markham. Andrella was last seen in the Highway 7 East and Warden area.
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0: York Regional Police requesting assistance in the search for a missing 28-year-old woman. And Torontonians reacting to the U.S. president's renaming of Lake Ontario to Lake America. Details in a moment. And today is the last day to cast early voting ballots for three provincial by-elections. It's 3 o'clock, 22 degrees, but feeling more like 24. This is Toronto's Breaking News, CP24. Good afternoon. I'm Bakari Savage. We're following developing news. This is in Markham, where York Regional Police are ramping up the search for a missing 28-year-old woman. They've released images of Andrella. And police say that she is vulnerable and her family is concerned for her well-being. She was last seen between 2 and 4 a.m. today. This is in the area of Highway 7 East and Warden Avenue. And police have set up a command post in that area, and they say that there is a significant police presence. Andrella is described as being 5'8", with shoulder-length black hair. She may be wearing a hijab and black glasses, and may be carrying a black bag. Anyone with information, you're asked to contact police. And one person's in hospital after a crash in Oshawa. Chopper 24 was over the scene. This is in the Ritson Road and Olive Avenue area. Two vehicles collided around 1 o'clock this afternoon. Police say one person was taken to a Toronto area trauma center. There's no word yet on what caused the crash. And a Milton man faces a dozen charges accused of human trafficking. 34-year-old Terrell Trench was arrested Wednesday. He's accused of trafficking his alleged victim throughout the GTA for sexual services. Investigators have released his name and photo over concerns that there may be other victims. If you have any information on Trench, call police or Crime Stoppers. And Toronto police asking for help identifying a suspect in an arson at the home of Scarborough MP. Security video shows someone dressed in a black hoodie and face mask approach vehicles in the driveway of Liberal MP Selma Zahid's residence in the Bellamy Road and Lawrence Avenue area. The suspect pours an accelerant onto the vehicles before lighting it on fire. They then run away from the scene and leave in their own vehicle. Well, police say the suspect has a light complexion with a slim build. They were also wearing black gloves and running shoes with light color socks. Investigators say that the suspect was driving a black Hyundai sedan. Anyone with information, you're asked to contact police or Crime Stoppers. Well, this incident happened shortly before 1:30 yesterday morning. Zahid says that her car and another vehicle were destroyed in the fire. No one was hurt. No motive for the arson has been provided yet, but Prime Minister Mark Carney condemned it as a cowardly act of violence and intimidation. And police have released images of a suspect vehicle wanted in a West End hit and run that left a 34-year-old woman seriously injured. Investigators are searching for a 5-door white hatchback. It was speeding southbound on Lansdowne. Police say the vehicle didn't stay there after hitting the pedestrian. Wednesday night, just after 8:30, police say that the victim was crossing Lansdowne at the crosswalk at Brandon Avenue. That's when she was hit. The woman was taken to hospital with serious injuries. Anyone with information, you're asked to call police. A part of Jones Avenue in the East End is going to be closed for a few more days as crews repair a sinkhole caused by a broken water main. Drone footage from above Jones Avenue at Fulby Avenue shows that the sinkhole and another area of the road filled in. The city says Jones Avenue is going to be closed between Fulby Avenue and Myrtle Avenue for at least the next few days as crews put the finishing touches on those repairs. Okay, it's just after 3 o'clock. Let's get a check on the roads. It's the 24th traffic specialist, Sonia Sash. Sonia.
1: Hey, Bakari. Well, the afternoon drive definitely has a lot to work around right now. We do have a crash with the tractor trailer on the 401. I'm going to show you that. It's at the Allen. It's eastbound collectors past the Allen. It is taking out two right-left lanes there. It's jammed all the way from Keele. You are bumper to bumper all the way through that stretch. And Morningside, we're seeing a stalled vehicle completely out of play. I'm going to bypass that because the computers are not working right now. So let me just go back to that. We do have an incident, a crash in the 401 at Kennedy, and it is blocking that right lane, and it is on the westbound side, and we're seeing delays all the way from Nielsen. And good news is that the incident at Olive, that has absolutely reopened, so that intersection is now functional. Back to you, Bakari.
0: Okay, CP24's traffic specialist, Sonia Sash. Halton police have released an image of a car wanted in a deadly hit and run in Burlington. Take a look at the vehicle right here. You can see it is a dark colored sedan. Investigators say that a woman died after she was hit on Maple Avenue near Richmond Road around 3:45 this afternoon. They expect the car is going to have front end damage and they are appealing for information. A cyclist is in hospital after a collision in North York. This happened on Lloydminster Crescent in the Bayview and Steeles area before 5:30 yesterday evening. the bike collided with an SUV. The extent of the cyclist's injuries is not known. Well, cycling advocates, they're holding a protest ride tonight. This is after the Ontario Court of Appeal ruled in favor of allowing the removal of bike lanes to go ahead. Organizers say cyclists are meeting at 6 o'clock this evening at the Prince Edward Viaduct Parkette on Bloor and heading out on a ride to protest what they say is Doug Ford's ongoing war on bikes. Well, 2 weeks ago, the Court of Appeal for Ontario ruled the removal of bike lanes along three major arteries is not a violation of charter rights and can proceed, reversing a lower court's ruling. The Ford government previously passed legislation in 2024, enabling it to remove bike lanes along Bloor, Yonge, and University. But the Superior Court found the province's plan violated the charter because it would, quote, put people at increased risk of harm and death. And today, this is the last day for early voting in three provincial by-elections in the GTHA. Advance polls in Scarborough, Southwest, York Simcoe, and Hamilton East Stoney Creek, they close at 8 o'clock today. The deadline to apply to vote by mail, that's at 6 o'clock this evening. Election day is set for Thursday, September 3rd. And several festivals and events are taking place across the city this weekend. Let's take a look. Fan Expo Canada, that's back at the Metro Toronto Convention Center. That goes until Sunday. The Trimbago Festival will take over Nathan Phillips Square starting today and run all weekend. Thai Festival Toronto, that'll be serving up delicious dishes at Sankofa Square Saturday and Sunday. Also happening in the city, Toronto FC taking on New York City at BMO Field Saturday. Right now it's 306, 22 degrees, but feeling more like 24. This is Toronto's breaking news, CP24. We'll have a look at Toronto's top stories next.
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0: We're following developing news. 10 Torontonians are among 30 Canadians missing following flash floods and mudslides in Nepal this week. And parts of Jones Avenue and the East End remain closed after a broken water main caused a sinkhole. And the Jays face a royal defeat last night. This is at home against Kansas City. They're looking to bounce back tonight as they face the Mariners. We'll stay with CP24 for more on these stories. And for further details, head to CP24.com and the CP24 app. We're following developing news out of Nepal, where 10 Torontonians are among 30 Canadians missing following devastating flash floods and mudslides. The Isha Foundation, a nonprofit spiritual organization based in Toronto, tells CTV News that 12 Canadians who were part of their tour group in Nepal are unaccounted for. That includes 10 people from Toronto, one from Ottawa, and one from Montreal. The death toll has risen above 500, with more than 1,900 still missing. And rescuers racing to find survivors. Officials say no Canadians are among the 121 foreign nationals rescued so far. Global Affairs Canada deploying 5 consular officials to Kathmandu to support Canadians and work with local officials. Authorities are also warning that an overflowing lake formed after the flash flood, which could trigger further flooding. They're urging people in potentially affected areas to move to safer ground. And the Canadian government extending its travel restrictions in response to an Ebola outbreak in Africa for another 30 days. Decisions on immigration and visa applications from residents of the Democratic Republic of Congo, Uganda, and South Sudan will remain on hold until September 28th. Foreign nationals who have been in the DRC within the past 21 days will continue to be barred from flying to Canada. The travel restrictions were first put in place in May ahead of the FIFA World Cup. And Canada says that the risk of Ebola in the country is still low. Meanwhile, Congo's Ministry of Health says the outbreak continues to spread at an unprecedented speed. More than 2,700 people have died. Well, Torontonians are brushing off U.S. President Donald Trump's move to rename Lake Ontario Lake America in the U.S. Trump signing an executive order in the Oval Office, which updates the lake's name for the U.S. Geographic Naming Service. But Trump does not have the power to force anyone else to comply with the change. He had threatened to rename the lake in recent days after exchanging insults with Premier Doug Ford following the breakdown of trade talks with Ottawa. We had a chance to speak with some Torontonians at Woodbine Beach this morning.
1: My thoughts are, for many years, I've been walking down here early in the morning, and I walk beside Lake Ontario, not Lake America. I'll never walk beside Lake America. I'll always walk beside Lake Ontario. That's the only comment you can have. It's a ridiculous thing to do. It's like a big spoiled brat.
2: So I think my friends and I will always say Lake Ontario. We do triathlons down here. We're not going to say, oh, where are you guys swimming, Lake America? No, we're going to be swimming in Lake Ontario.
3: He can do whatever he wants to do. I think as long as we have our name straight and our story right, I think we're good. I don't think the naming of a sovereign state are up to, but you know, another leader that's not the leader of that state.
0: Yeah, Burlington Mayor Marianne Mead Ward joined us on CP24 earlier with her thoughts on Trump changing the name of Lake Ontario in the U.S.
4: First of all, it's the name of our province, but it's an Indigenous name and it means big lake. And it is a big lake. We want to honor that heritage and that history. But, you know, every time this happens, we come together as a country, as a province, as a city. It will always be Lake Ontario to us. Nothing anybody else does can change that. But it just continues to show the really chaotic and unpredictable times that we live in.
0: A constitutional law expert, Kathleen Mahoney, says that Trump's order renaming Lake Ontario is largely meaningless.
5: His change to the Lake America or whatever it is has no change in Canada unless we consent. Also,

0: and forever. And we've got a great charity partner called Drink Swim Fish. They look after Lake Ontario and they help keep it safe for people to play in, drink from, and to fish in, swim in. And we're just very grateful to be a part of another example of Canadians coming together to stand for our sovereignty.
1: Jack Pine says it's already processed dozens of orders and is anticipating getting hundreds more in the coming weeks. Well, Statistics Canada has released the latest GDP numbers. The agency says that the Canadian economy grew at its fastest pace in more than 3 years in the second quarter. CTV's Kamal Karmali has those details. Good news, Kamal.
2: Yeah, good news, Bakari, and it really eases concerns that Canada is anywhere near a recession. Look, when May's numbers came out for Q1 of 2026, what was seen as a bit of a contraction really highlighted concerns that Canada might be in a technical recession. There were conversations about it, but now we've seen a 3.3% growth on an annualized basis in the second quarter, and that has really eased those concerns. In fact, Q1 was also readjusted to reflect a different number, a bit of a growth of 0.3% annualized earlier this year. I believe we have some graphic boards to show you that highlight all of these figures. So we're seeing two straight quarters of growth that has Canada avoiding a recession, and a large part of that has to do with exports rising 3.5%, household spending and business investment also trending upward, and most notably a 27% surge in auto exports. Now, you heard right, 27% for Q2, but that jump may sound surprising during a trade war, but it largely reflects auto production rebounding after declining during the previous two quarters, partially because of trade uncertainty. We also know business investment has been climbing, but that's also because it was really hitting and trending downward for two straight quarters. So really, economists say it didn't have many options to go but up. But it's still far from where we saw during pre-pandemic levels. So a long ways to go before we hit those robust levels that we saw before the pandemic. Have a listen to what one economist had to say.
3: We need to see continued investment by business in order to get the expansion that will create the kinds of jobs that then will benefit workers and their communities.
2: Okay, and so far, early estimates by Statistics Canada, Bakari, show that the economy will remain fairly flat. Right now for July, it's sitting at 0%. So even though this was a strong spring, the momentum already is cooling. And now with obviously these new Canada-U.S. trade tensions taking place, it could also weigh on future growth here, according to economists. So we'll just have to wait and see what Q3's numbers look like. But right now, based on what we're seeing and how tumultuous this back and forth between Canada and this trade war has gotten, it's not looking too optimistic for Q3's numbers, but Q2's numbers released this morning looking very good.
1: Okay, joining us live, CTV's Kamal Karmali. Health Canada alerting Canadians about a recall of tens of thousands of power banks sold at HomeSense, Winners, and Marshalls. The recall says that the power banks pose a fire hazard. 30,000 units of the EXO Poppy 5000 MAH MagSafe power banks were sold across Canada. The product comes in various colors and prints and includes a USB-C charging cable. While the products have been sold in Canada since May of 2024, as of August 11th, the company reported there had been no reports of incidents or injuries in Canada. And Canadian astronaut Jeremy Hansen has received the Congressional Space Medal of Honor. U.S. President Donald Trump awarded the medal to Hansen and his Artemis II crewmates in a ceremony at NASA's Johnson Center in Houston. The 50-year-old London native is the first non-NASA astronaut to receive the medal. Hansen became the first Canadian to venture to the moon and the first non-American to travel beyond low Earth orbit while flying in the historic mission in April. And the latest traffic update is coming up next. Right now, it's 318, 20 degrees. This is Toronto's breaking news, CP24.
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9: Well, the 401 still has a few headaches scattered across the afternoon drive, unfortunately. I'm going to take you over to the 401. It is at Dixon, a tractor trailer stopped right in that right shoulder. And traffic is starting to bunch up back from Islington. So it is bumper to bumper through that stretch. Morningside, we're seeing that stalled vehicle northbound ramp to the 401 westbound. That is completely blocked. And then also, as we move further along on the westbound side, my cameras would allow. It is at Kennedy. It is in the express lanes, and that right lane is completely blocked, and we're seeing delays all the way through to Nielsen. Back to you.
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10: Okay, more people are now able to book their tickets to the Toronto International Film Festival. TIFF insiders and those with under 25 free passes got access today. Yesterday was the window for individual members who didn't get early bird access. The general public can buy tickets starting Monday. TIFF kicks off September 10th and runs through the 20th. Well, the Blue Jays, they're getting ready to take on Seattle at home this weekend after dropping their series against the Royals.
11: Drive to deep right, and it's gone.
10: Well, Kansas City came roaring back last night after getting shut out Thursday. The Jays were short of relief options following a bullpen game. Center fielder Mal Straw pitching the ninth inning. That's when the game was out of reach. The Royals win 13-2 as the Jays fall 3.5 games back in the wild card race. Dylan Cease gets the start tonight for the Jays. Well, streams of Dolly Parton's music have skyrocketed after her death.
12: I want to do a song for you now that a lot of people have been asking for ever since I started doing the Dolly Show. They asked me why I didn't sing the song about Jolene. Now, this is a true story for those of you that don't know. I wrote this song about 20 years ago about this woman down in Nashville that worked at the bank. She was trying to take care of my husband while I was out on the road. Well, that didn't go over too big.
10: Industry data and analytics company Luminate says audio and video streams of Parton's discography were up over 2,000% on the day of her death compared to Monday. Worldwide, her streams jumped almost 1,300% from 2.5 million Monday to 35 million Tuesday. Right now, it's 322, 20 degrees, but feeling more like 22. This is Toronto's Breaking News, CP24. Stay with us for updates on a missing person in the Markham region.

0: In the GTA, dinner plans can take you around the world without ever leaving your neighborhood. And every bite tells a global story. Here at the Mongol Kebab House, this Scarborough staple brings Turkish and Middle Eastern cuisine to life with big portions and even bigger taste. Come with me as we discover what's on the menu.
1: Yes, sir.
0: This food looks incredible. I've been to Turkey, I've tried Turkish food. I cannot wait to taste it. But maybe for someone who's never had the pleasure and the opportunity, how would you describe Mongol Kebab House and why people should come in?
2: So we are actually traditional Turkish cuisine with the experience on as well. And as you see, everything prepared by the Turkish.
0: But how would you describe what makes it so tasty?
2: Well, the most important one, we don't make ready everything on the back. So that's why everything keeps stay fresh. And of course, some magic touch from the chefs. This one is important also.
0: Woo. Very nice.
2: How is it?
0: Very good. That's spicy.
2: Just bites. And Turkish pepperoni on this one also.
0: And after you roll it up, somebody eats it.
2: And after, then you will try it. Here we go.
0: How do you say thank you in Turkish?
2: Teşekkürler. Teşekkürler.
0: Teşekkürler.
2: Yes.
0: Teşekkürler.
2: Like a tissue paper. Here is mixed platter for the family. Yep. They can share together, which is chicken, beef, and lamb all together with the two type of rice and with pita bread. It's very soft, not too much patty.
0: Very
2: it's soft.
0: Yeah, very soft, very easy. That's beautiful.
2: Some döner.
0: Ah.
2: So beef döner.
0: Shaved so, very thinly.
2: Yeah.
0: Thinly sliced.
2: So when it's cooked, the chef is thinly sliced.
0: Mm-hmm. Very nice.
2: It's nice.
0: Simple, bold, and seriously addictive. Mongol Kebab House is one of those spots you don't forget after the first bite. Full details at ct24.com. 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

0: 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I'm Teddy Wilson.
1: And I'm Nicole Cervina. 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

0: York Regional Police requesting assistance in the search for a missing 28-year-old woman. We're going to have more on this in a moment. And today is the last day to cast early voting ballots for three provincial by-elections. And some major events happening this weekend in the city. We're going to have more details coming up. Right now, it is 3:30, 20 degrees, but feeling more like 22. This is Toronto's breaking news, CP24. Good afternoon. I'm Bakari Savage. A command post has been set up in Markham where police are trying to find a missing woman. For the latest on the search effort, let's go live to CP24's crime analyst, Steve Ryan. Steve.
1: Bakari, the 28-year-old woman is a vulnerable person, and she's been missing since this morning. She was last seen between 2 and 4 a.m. near where we are right now, near the command post at Warden and Highway 7. This is out of character for her to go missing, so the police are certainly concerned about her well-being, and they have intensified, I'm going to show you her picture right now, they have intensified their search given the fact that she is vulnerable. They are anxious to find her and return her safely to her family. We did hear from York Regional Police earlier on today outside of the command post, and here's what the officer said. Let's listen.
2: We do have numerous members of our search and rescue team that are involved. We have our drone operators that are out that are currently searching pathways. This is a great new tool that we have that's allowing us to search a large area very quickly and very effectively. Again, we have a lot of multi-story buildings that are behind us, and we also have to search all of these, which is why we have so many offices that are coming out immediately to be able to get as much information as possible and be able to do as much of a search as quickly as possible.
1: Now, the officer had said to us earlier on that this is a large area for them to search. A lot of condos at this location, and just south of where you are is a lot of green space as well. The police are asking for the public's assistance. If you have seen this woman or you think you've seen her, do pass that information on to the police, and they certainly will follow up with every lead. I'll send it back to you.
0: Okay, live in Markham, CP24's crime analyst, E. Ryan. Well, one person's in hospital after a crash in Oshawa. Chopper 24 over the scene. This is in the Ritson Road and Olive Avenue area. Two vehicles collided around 1 o'clock this afternoon. Police say one person was taken to a Toronto area trauma center. There's no word yet on what caused the crash. And a Milton man faces a dozen charges accused of human trafficking. 34-year-old Terrell Trench was arrested Wednesday. He's accused of trafficking his alleged victim throughout the GTA for sexual services. Investigators have released his name and photo over concerns that there may be other victims. So if you have any information on Trench, call police or Crime Stoppers. And Toronto police asking for help identifying a suspect in an arson at the home of a Scarborough MP. This security video shows someone dressed in a black hoodie and face mask approaching vehicles in the driveway of Liberal MP Salma Zahid's residence. This is in the Bellamy Road and Lawrence Avenue area. The suspect pours an accelerant onto the vehicles before lighting it on fire. Well, they then ran away from the scene and took off in their own vehicle. Police say the suspect has a light complexion with a slim build. They were wearing black gloves and running shoes with light-colored socks. Investigators say that the suspect was driving a black Hyundai sedan. Anyone with information, you're asked to contact police or Crime Stoppers about this incident that happened shortly before 1:30 yesterday morning. Zahid says her car and another vehicle were destroyed in the fire. No one was hurt, but no motive for the arson has been provided yet. Prime Minister Mark Carney condemned it as a, quote, cowardly act of violence and intimidation. Well, police have released images of a suspect vehicle wanted in a West End hit and run. It left a 34-year-old woman seriously injured. Investigators are searching for a five-door white hatchback that was speeding southbound on Lansdowne. And police say the vehicle did not stay at the scene after hitting the pedestrian. Wednesday night, just after 8:30, police say the victim was crossing Lansdowne at the crosswalk. This is at Brandon Avenue. That's when she was hit. The woman was taken to hospital with serious injuries. Anyone with information, you're asked to call police. Well, part of Jones Avenue in the East End is going to be closed for a few more days as crews repair a sinkhole caused by a broken water main. Drone footage from above Jones at Boltby Avenue, it shows that the sinkhole and another area of the road has been filled in. The city says that Jones Avenue is going to be closed between Boltby Avenue and Myrtle Avenue for at least the next few days as crews put the finishing touches on these repairs. And cycling advocates, they're holding a protest ride tonight after the Ontario Court of Appeal ruled in favor of allowing the removal of bike lanes to go ahead. Organizers say cyclists are meeting at 6 o'clock this evening at the Prince Edward Viaduct Parkette on Bloor and then heading out on a ride to protest what they say is Doug Ford's ongoing war on bikes. Well, 2 weeks ago, the Court of Appeal for Ontario ruled the removal of bike lanes along three major arteries is not a violation of charter rights and can proceed, reversing a lower court's ruling. The Ford government previously passed legislation in 2024, enabling it to remove bike lanes along Bloor, Yonge, and University. But the Superior Court found the province's plan violated the charter because it would, quote, put people at increased risk of harm and death. Okay. Today, the last day for early voting in three provincial by-elections in the GTHA. Advance polls in Scarborough Southwest, York Simcoe, and Hamilton East, Stoney Creek. They're open until 8 o'clock tonight. The deadline to apply to vote by mail, that's at 6 o'clock this evening. Election day is set for Thursday, September 3rd. And several festivities and events are taking place across the city this weekend. Fan Expo Canada is back at the Metro Toronto Convention Centre. That goes until Sunday. Trimbago Festival, taking over Nathan Phillips Square, starting today and running all weekend long. Thai Festival Toronto is going to be serving up delicious dishes at Sankofa Square Saturday and Sunday. Also happening in the city, Toronto FC taking on New York City at BMO Field Sunday. It's 3:36, 20 degrees, feeling more like 22. 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We'll have a look at Toronto's top stories next.

0: Hi, I'm four-time world curling champion Glenn Howard. 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

0: We're following developing news. 10 Torontonians are among 30 Canadians missing following flash floods and mudslides in Nepal this week. And Torontonians reacting to the U.S. president's renaming of Lake Ontario to Lake America. Those details in moments. And the Jays face a royal defeat last night at home against Kansas City, looking to bounce back tonight as they face the Mariners. We'll stay with CP24 for more on these stories. And for further details, head to CP24.com and the CP24 app. And we're following developing news out of Nepal. This is where 10 Torontonians are among 30 Canadians missing following devastating flash floods and mudslides. The Isha Foundation, a nonprofit spiritual organization based in Toronto, telling CTV News that 12 Canadians who were part of their tour group in Nepal are unaccounted for. That includes 10 people from Toronto, one from Ottawa, and one from Montreal. The death toll has now risen above 500, with more than 1,900 still missing. Rescuers racing to find survivors. Officials say no Canadians are among the 121 foreign nationals rescued so far. Global Affairs Canada deploying 5 consular officials to Kathmandu to support Canadians and work with local officials. Well, authorities are also warning that an overflow lake formed after the flash flood, which could trigger further flooding. They're urging people in potentially affected areas to move to safer ground. And the Canadian government extending its travel restrictions in response to an Ebola outbreak in Africa for another 30 days. Decisions on immigration and visa applications from residents of the Democratic Republic of Congo, Uganda, and South Sudan, they're going to remain on hold until September 28th. The foreign nationals who've been in the DRC within the past 21 days will continue to be barred from flying to Canada. The travel restrictions were first put in place in May. This is ahead of the FIFA World Cup. And Canada says that the risk of Ebola in the country is still low. Meanwhile, Congo's Ministry of Health says that the outbreak continues to spread at an unprecedented speed. More than 2,700 people have died. And Torontonians brushing off U.S. President Donald Trump's move to rename Lake Ontario Lake America in the U.S. Trump signing an executive order in the Oval Office updating the lake's name for the U.S. Geographic Naming Service. And Trump does not have the power for anyone else to comply with the change. And he had threatened to rename the lake in recent days. This is after exchanging insults with Premier Doug Ford following the breakdown of trade talks with Ottawa. We had a chance to speak to Torontonians at Woodbine Beach this morning.
1: I hope, well, because it's Lake Ontario, it's Canadian, and I hope Carney doesn't change it.
2: I don't think we should respond, ignore it. What matters are the trade talks, not this garbage.
3: He is a divider, trying to divide people, not just this nation, but nations all over the world. He is not a person to bring that brings people together, as he claims. He is somebody who separates, who destroys.
0: And Burlington Mayor Marianne Mee Ward joined us in CP24 earlier with her thoughts on Trump changing the name of Lake Ontario in the U.S.
4: I can't do what the premier did and said, kiss my you know what. It wouldn't have much impact because I'm a little smaller than the premier. But, you know, I think that's the sentiment of a lot of people is it's kind of a, you know, it's whatever. This won't happen. But I think the more serious thing is that this is a clear indication that his goal is to attack our sovereignty, is to attack our country. His underlying goal is to absorb Canada. That will never happen. We will fight every single minute of every day to make sure that that doesn't happen.
0: And constitutional law expert Kathleen Mahoney says that Trump's order renaming Lake Ontario is largely meaningless.
5: Even in the U.S., before a name change legally goes through, there has to be a process with a body that is in charge of changing geographic names. And that body requires the reason for the change, the evidence requiring the change, and the need for the change. And as far as I know, none of that has been done in the U.S. So the president has to follow that process internally as well to make the change in the United States.
0: An online apparel company that used its merch to protest Trump's threats to make Canada the 51st state is now pushing back against its efforts to rename Lake Ontario. Jackpine CEO Leah Mooney joined us to talk more about the significance of his latest project.
6: With our designs, we were really trying to look for something in our mind, you know, what could feel Canadian, what could feel like we're at the lake, you know, and my business partner, my wife, Emma, the original designer of Canada is not for sale. She spent some time drawing and we looked at that. We said, that's beautiful. We've got it in green as well. And we're just really proud to be, you know, bringing people together again around such a frustrating moment for Canadians.
0: And Jack Pine says it's already processed dozens of orders and is anticipating getting hundreds more in the coming weeks. Well, Health Canada alerting Canadians about a recall of tens of thousands of power banks sold at HomeSense, Winners, and Marshalls. The recall says that the power banks pose a fire hazard. 30 units, or rather 30,000 of the units, of Exo Poppy 5000 MAH MagSafe power banks have been sold across Canada. The product comes in various colors and prints. It includes a USB-C charging cable. The products have been sold in Canada since May of 2024. As of August 11th, the company reported that there have been no reports of incidents or injuries in Canada. Well, Canadian astronaut Jeremy Hansen has received the Congressional Space Medal of Honor. U.S. President Donald Trump awarded the medal to Hansen and his Artemis II crewmates in a ceremony at NASA's Johnson Center in Houston. So the 50-year-old London native is the first non-NASA astronaut to receive the medal. Hansen became the first Canadian to venture to the moon and the first non-American to travel beyond low Earth orbit while flying in the historic missions in April. And the latest traffic update is coming up next. Right now it's 344, 20 degrees, feeling more like 22. This is Toronto's Breaking News, CP24.
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20: Well, the 401 has picked up a few delays and headaches along the way. I'm going to take you over to the 401 at Morningside right now. It is a stalled vehicle. It has completely shut down the northbound ramp to the westbound 401, so there is no getting through. But as you can see, traffic is moving well through that scene. My cameras can't show it, but the 401 Westbound Express, just before that, a crash is taking out that right lane, and things are very, very heavy on the approach. DVP northbound, it is a long grind from Baby Bloor all the way through to the 401. And southbound, that is completely jammed, unfortunately, from Finch past Lawrence. So really right now, it is all about the volume. Back to you.
0: All right, CP24's traffic specialist, Sonia Sash. And more people are now able to book their tickets to the Toronto International Film Festival. TIFF insiders and those with under 25 free passes got access today. Yesterday was the window for individual members who didn't get early bird access. The general public can buy tickets starting Monday. TIFF kicks off September 10th and runs through the 20th. And the Blue Jays getting ready to take on Seattle at home this weekend after dropping their series against the Royals.
21: A high drive to deep right. And it's gone.
0: Well, Kansas City came roaring back last night. This is after getting shut out Thursday. The Jays were short of relief options following a bullpen game. Center fielder Mal Straw pitching the ninth inning as when the game was out of reach. The Royals win 13-2 as the Jays fall back 3.5 games back in a wild card race. Dylan Cease gets to start tonight for the Jays. And the Toronto Tempo, they're in action tonight when they visit the defending WNBA champion, Las Vegas Aces.
9: Rajay Johnson, 3-for-5 from the field. How about Kiki Rice? Oh, that was nice.
0: Well, Toronto is on a 2-game losing streak. The first loss coming to the Aces and most recently against the league-worst Seattle Storm Wednesday. Las Vegas has not played since beating Toronto 88-78 on Sunday. And the CNE has awarded its first ever golden ticket to a woman who's gone to the X every year since 1945. 81-year-old Barbara Botten, given the golden ticket at a ceremony earlier, Botten has made the yearly trek to the fair each year, outside of the years of cold, or rather World War II, and the pandemic. That's when the X was not even open. The ticket's going to get her into the CNE for free each time. She says being given the first golden ticket is an honor.
16: And then after that, we had special days for our children. We had Children's Day. So as our children grew, we all started going to Children's Day and going to the games and the rides. And it's just been a tradition every year.
21: It was awesome. It was good because we always, like, the CNE has always been a big family tradition for us. So to see her get honored for that tradition, it just makes it feel special. It makes me want to carry it on even to my kids and my grandkids as well.
20: It was just a random thought. I mean, we really appreciate everything she does, but we were talking as we do, you know, the ex is coming, you know, who she's going with, etc. And we were just reminiscing about days gone by, you know, as kids and as my parents and everything else. And when I hung up the phone, I was just really struck by, wow, 80 years. Like, that's phenomenal. Like, who does that?
0: Botten now lives north of Toronto, but grew up here in the GTA. That's when she first went to the X. Heritage Toronto is trying to put the spotlight on our city's history in a new project called Plaque Friday. It's an online campaign highlighting some of the city's 900 plaques. It's meant to point out interesting historical facts about some city landmarks. And that would be things like the CNE and other compelling spots along the waterfront. A Heritage Toronto spokesperson stopped by CP24 this morning to talk about how the opportunity and popularity of Plaque Friday.
22: They're getting more and more popular. The positive reaction is incredible. It's all been overall positive. We have people commenting they can't wait to see the next series, that they love the pigeon. My favorite part is, though, that people are commenting their own anecdotes and nostalgia of the history. So they'll be like, oh, I used to go there as a kid, or they'll add on a little part of history. So we're creating almost this like database or collection of social history, which is so fascinating.
0: And Heritage Toronto's plaque program began back in the 1970s, and 40 or so new plaques are added to their collection each year. Well, streams of Dolly Parton's music have skyrocketed after her death.
23: I want to do a song for you now that a lot of people have been asking for ever since I started doing the Dolly Show. They asked me why I didn't sing the song about Jolene. Now, this is a true story for those of you that don't know.
0: Industry data and analytics company Luminate says audio and video streams of Parton's discography were up over 2,000% on the day of her death. That's compared to Monday. Worldwide, her streams jumped almost 1,300%. This is from 2.5 million Monday to 35 million Tuesday. And Bryan Adams out with a tribute to a Canadian icon.

The Ballad of Terry Fox tells the story of his historic marathon of hope and honors the courage, determination, and spirit that inspired millions around the world. Adam says that he remembers Terry's run in 1980. That's when he was on tour playing 200 capacity clubs. The song is being released alongside the official music video directed by Sean Menard, the filmmaker behind the upcoming documentary, Run Terry Run. Well, there was a partial lunar eclipse last night, and it was visible from the GTHA. Those photos, they were sent to us to CP24 by a viewer in the Finch Avenue and Albion Road area. The celestial event peaked at 12:13, that was this morning, with 96.3% of the moon in Earth's umbra. Right now it's 3:53, 20 degrees, feeling more like 22. This is Toronto's breaking news, CP24. We'll have a look at Toronto's latest stories and the latest on the recent flooding in Nepal in moments with Jamie Goodfriend.

0: really cool indie coffee shops to some of the best vintage finds in the city and beautiful street art. Dundas Street West really does have it all. And the best way to check it all out is by exploring it.
1: The Dundas West Open Air Museum is a colorful outdoor gallery featuring more than 35 massive murals that celebrate everything from local history to indigenous culture to global icons and dreamlike imagery. Take a stroll, snap some pictures, or just join a free walking tour because Dundas West has a story in every single mural, and these walls have a lot to say.
0: No trip to Little Portugal is complete without a traditional Portuguese tart, a pastel de nata. And here at Caldense Bakery, I mean, it doesn't get much better than this. I mean, look at that. Lula Lounge is legendary here along Dundas Street West in Little Portugal. If you like to do a little salsa dancing or bachata, whatever you want, you can do it here. They've also got free lessons on the weekends. Dundas Street West has quickly become the go-to spot for finding great vintage finds. Now, here at Expo Vintage, they've got everything. Maybe a dress for a vacation. I swear, I used to wear these in gym class. They've got everything here from 70s fashion to Y2K fashion to the more modern stuff or your favorite band scene. You really can't go wrong. Everything you need is in here. 92 was a good year. 92 was a good year. Shout out to the 92 J's. Penny Arcade is a mix of amazing consignment and vintage finds. They've got pretty much everything you could ever need here. Plus, a lot of the stuff made by local creators and makers. I mean, you can get everything you need in one spot. And they've got a fun additional thing if you want to come for a visit. Another fun part of Penny Arcade is the Lucida photo booth. Now, a fun fact about this one, it's an analog photo booth, so there's actually a black room mixed in inside. It takes about 3 minutes for the photos to finish, but they are one of a kind. Hold on a second. Ladies, are you done?
2: Yeah.
0: Can I see yours?
2: Yes, of course.
0: I mean, what a keepsake. So cool. Dundas Street West is all about discovery. Whether it's food, art, culture, vintage finds, it has it all. And the best way to explore it is by walking through it. For more information, you can visit our website.
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0: York Regional Police are requesting assistance in the search for a missing 28-year-old woman. Today is the last day to cast early voting ballots for three provincial by-elections. And some major events happening in the city this weekend. We'll have more details on this in moments. 4 o'clock. This is Toronto's breaking news, CP24. Good afternoon. I'm Jamie Goodfroy. A command post has been set up in Markham where police are trying to find a missing woman. For the latest on the search efforts, let's go live to CP24's Steve Ryan. Steve.
1: Yeah, Jamie, police can elevate a search to their top level at any time during a missing person's investigation. And given that the police have told us today that this 28-year-old woman is a vulnerable person and that she was last seen between 2 and 4 a.m. near where we are right now, near the command post here at the Warden and Highway 7, and it's out of character for her to go missing, they have elevated their search and they can put as many resources as they deem necessary into finding this 28-year-old woman and returning her to her family. Given that she is a vulnerable person, it does increase the concern for her well-being, and this is why the police have used all of the resources they have available, including drones, to help search this very large area, looking for this woman to return her home to her family safe and sound. We heard from York Regional Police earlier on today at this command post, and here's some of what we were told. Let's listen.
2: This area is quite difficult for officers to search. We have a lot of buildings that have multiple stories. We also have a lot of green space. As a result, we do have a lot of resources that are dedicated to this right now that are out looking for Andrella. What we're really looking for is any public information, anyone that might have camera footage that could assist us, even if it's a piece that helps us know exactly what she's wearing.
1: So police are asking for the public's assistance. If you have information pertaining to this woman, if you've seen her in your travels, do give the police a call. They say that they will certainly follow up with every lead. I'll send it back to you.
0: Thank you so much. One person is in hospital after a crash in Oshawa. Chopper 24 was over the scene in the Ritson Road and Olive Avenue area. Two vehicles collided around 1 p.m. Police say that one person was taken to a Toronto area trauma center. There's no word yet on what caused the crash. A Milton man faces a dozen charges accused of human trafficking. 34-year-old Terrell Trench was arrested yesterday. He's accused of trafficking his alleged victim throughout the GTA for sexual services. Investigators have released his name and photo over concerns that there may be other victims. If you have any information on Trench, call police or Crime Stoppers. Toronto police are asking for help identifying a suspect in an arson at the home of a Scarborough MP. Security video shows someone dressed in a black hoodie and face mask approach vehicles in the driveway of Liberal MP Salma Zahid's residence in the Bellamy and Lawrence Avenue Road area. Well, the suspect pours an accelerant onto the vehicles before lighting it on fire. They then ran away from the scene and took off in their own vehicle. Police say the suspect has a light complexion with a slim build. They were also wearing black gloves and running shoes with light-colored socks. Investigators say that the suspect was driving a black Hyundai sedan. Anyone with information is asked to contact police or Crime Stoppers. The incident happened shortly before 1:30 a.m. yesterday. Zahid says her car and another vehicle were destroyed in the fire. No one was injured. No motive for the arson has been provided yet, but Prime Minister Mark Carney condemned it as a cowardly act of violence and intimidation. Police have released images of a suspect vehicle wanted in a West End hit and run that left a 34-year-old woman seriously injured. Investigators are searching for a 5-door white hatchback that was speeding southbound on Lansdowne. Police say that the vehicle did not remain at the scene after striking the pedestrian. On Wednesday night, just after 8:30, police say that the victim was crossing Lansdowne at the crosswalk at Brandon Avenue when she was hit. The woman was taken to hospital with serious injuries. Anyone with info is asked to call police. Well, let's check on the commute this hour. Let's bring in traffic specialist Sonia Sash.
3: Hey, Jamie. Well, a couple of live lane issues are really bogging down the afternoon drive right now. I'm going to take you over to the 401 where we're seeing this GO Transit bus.
0: Can anyone?
3: It is actually blocked in the right shoulder. It's at Morningside. It's off to the side now. It's the northbound ramp to the westbound 401. Traffic is getting by now, which is good news, but it wasn't earlier. DVP northbound is barely getting a chance to loosen up, with traffic is jammed from Bayview Bloor all the way through to the 401. And on the southbound side, it is just as bad. It's a sizable backup on its own, packed from Finch all the way down past Lawrence. So not a lot of issues right now. It is mainly volume for our Friday afternoon drive.
0: Thanks so much. Well, part of Jones Avenue in the East End will be closed for a few more days as crews repair a sinkhole caused by a broken water main. Drone footage from Jones Avenue at Boltby shows that the sinkhole and another area of the road has been filled in. The city says Jones Avenue will be closed between Boltby and Myrtle Avenue for at least the next few days as crews put the finishing touches on these repairs. Cycling advocates are holding a protest ride tonight after the Ontario Court of Appeal ruled in favor of allowing the removal of bike lanes to go ahead. Organizers say cyclists are meeting at 6 p.m. at the Prince Edward Viaduct Parkette on Bloor and heading out on a ride to protest what they say is Doug Ford's ongoing war on bikes. Well, 2 weeks ago, the Court of Appeal for Ontario ruled the removal of bike lanes along three major arteries is not a violation of charter rights and can proceed, reversing a lower court's ruling. The Ford government previously passed legislation in 2024 enabling it to remove bike lanes along Bloor, Yonge, and University. But the Superior Court found the province's plan violated the charter because it would put people at increased risk of harm and death. Today is the last day for early voting in three provincial by-elections in the GTHA. Advanced polls in Scarborough Southwest, York Simcoe, and Hamilton East Stoney Creek are open from 10 a.m. to 8 p.m. today. The deadline to apply to vote by mail is also at 6 p.m. today. Election day is set for Thursday, September 3rd. Several festivals and events are taking place across the city this weekend. Fan Expo Canada is back at the Metro Toronto Convention Center and goes until Sunday. The Trimbago Festival will take over Nathan Phillips Square starting today and run all weekend long. Thai Festival Toronto will be serving up delicious dishes at Sankofa Square Saturday and Sunday. Also happening in the city, Toronto FC takes on New York City at BMO Field on Saturday. This is Toronto's breaking news, CP24. We'll have a look at Toronto's top stories after the break.
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0: Following developing news, 10 Torontonians are among 30 Canadians missing following flash floods and mudslides in Nepal this week. Torontonians are reacting to the U.S. president's renaming of Lake Ontario to Lake America. We'll have details in moments. The Blue Jays face a royal defeat last night at home against Kansas City. They're looking to bounce back tonight as they face the Mariners. Stay with CP24 for more on these stories and for further details, you can head to CP24.com and the CP24 app. The Canadian government is extending its travel restrictions in response to an Ebola outbreak in Africa for another 30 days. Decisions on immigration and visa applications from the residents of the Democratic Republic of Congo, Uganda, and South Sudan will remain on hold until September 28th. Foreign nationals who have been in the DRC within the past 21 days will continue to be barred from flying to Canada. The travel restrictions were first put in place in May ahead of the FIFA World Cup. Canada says the risk of Ebola in the country is still low. Meanwhile, Congo's Ministry of Health says that the outbreak continues to spread at an unprecedented speed. More than 2,700 people have died. Torontonians are brushing off U.S. President Donald Trump's move to rename Lake Ontario Lake America in the U.S. Trump signed an executive order in the Oval Office that updates the lake's name for the U.S. Geographic Naming Service. Trump does not have the power to force anyone else to comply with the change. He had threatened to rename the lake in recent days after exchanging insults with Premier Doug Ford following the breakdown of trade talks with Ottawa. We spoke to Torontonians at Woodbine Beach this morning.
1: My thoughts are, for many years, I've been walking down here early in the morning, and I walk beside Lake Ontario, not Lake America. I'll never walk beside Lake America. I'll always walk beside Lake Ontario. That's the only comment you can have. It's a ridiculous thing to do. It's like a big spoiled brat.
2: So I think my friends and I will always say Lake Ontario. We do triathlons down here. We're not going to say, oh, where are you guys swimming, Lake America? No, we're going to be swimming in Lake Ontario.
3: He can do whatever he wants to do. I think as long as we have our name straight and our story right, I think we're good. I don't think the naming of a sovereign state are up to, but, you know, another leader that's not the leader of that state.
0: Mayor Marianne Mead Ward joined us on CP24 with her thoughts on Trump changing the name of Lake Ontario in the U.S.
4: First of all, it's the name of our province, but it's an Indigenous name and it means big lake. And it is a big lake. We want to honor that heritage and that history. But, you know, every time this happens, we come together as a country, as a province, as a city. It will always be Lake Ontario to us. Nothing anybody else does can change that. But it just continues to show the really chaotic and unpredictable times that we live in.
0: Constitutional law expert Kathleen Mahoney says Trump's order renaming Lake Ontario is largely meaningless.
5: His change to the Lake America or whatever it is has no change in Canada unless we consent. Also, it's important to note internationally it also makes no impact because there are treaties associated with Lake Ontario and Canada and the U.S. and unless those entities are also consulted, it has no change required.
0: An online apparel company that used its merch to protest Trump's threats to make Canada the 51st state is now pushing back against his efforts to rename Lake Ontario. Jackpine CEO Liam Mooney joined us to talk more about the significance of his latest project.
6: We've been able to pull all of our partners together very quickly to stand together to say,

0: healthy rate of 3.3% annualized. StatsCan said exports surged last quarter in part because auto production picked up after faltering over the previous 6 months. The agency also revised its initial GDP estimate for the first quarter of the year from slightly negative to positive, quashing suggestions that Canada was in a technical recession. Meanwhile, the federal government has posted a $370 million deficit for the period between April and June. In its monthly fiscal monitor report, the finance department says the result is compared with a deficit of $6.28 billion for the same period a year earlier. The deficit came as revenue totaled over $132 billion for the three-month period, up from just over $120 billion in the same period last year. Health Canada is alerting Canadians about a recall of tens of thousands of power banks sold at HomeSense, Winners, and Marshalls. The recall says the power banks pose a fire hazard. 30,000 units of the EXO Poppy 5000 MAH MagSafe power banks were sold across Canada. The product comes in various colors and prints and includes a USB-C charging cable. The products have been sold in Canada since May of 2024. As of August 11th, the company reported there had been no reports of incidents or injuries in Canada. Canadian astronaut Jeremy Hansen has received the Congressional Space Medal of Honor. U.S. President Donald Trump awarded the medal to Hansen and his Artemis II crewmates in a ceremony at NASA's Johnson Space Center in Houston. The 50-year-old London native is the first non-NASA astronaut to receive the medal. Hansen became the first Canadian to venture to the moon and the first non-American to travel beyond low Earth orbit while flying in the historic mission in April. It's 4:16. This is Toronto's breaking news, CP24, latest traffic update. That's coming up next.
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6: Well, a new problem has popped up west of the city, and it's causing a major backup right now. It's over on the QEW, and emergency crews are on scene. It is near Dorval. It is blocking that HOV left lanes as well. It's a crash, QEW eastbound, and it is gridlocked from Waterdown all the way through to Dorval. So if you are in that, pack your patience. If you can avoid that stretch, please do. I'm going to pass the 401 at Morningside. Cameras aren't working that well, but we are having another issue on the 427 with the stalled vehicle southbound past the 409. And also on the DVP, again, if you are leaving the city right now northbound, that remains a wall of traffic from Bayview Bloor all the way through to the 401. And on the southbound side, it is just as packed

0: 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So it's all volume.
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2: More people are now able to book their tickets to the Toronto International Film Festival. TIFF insiders and those with under 25 free passes got access today. Yesterday was the window for individual members who didn't get early bird access. The general public can buy tickets starting on Monday. TIFF kicks off on September 10th and runs through the 20th. The Blue Jays are getting ready to take on Seattle at home this weekend after dropping their series against the Royals.
3: A high drive to deep right. And it's gone.
2: Kansas City came back roaring last night after getting shut out on Thursday. The Jays were short of relief options following a bullpen game. Center fielder Miles Straw pitched the ninth inning when the game was out of reach. The Royals win 13-2 as the Jays fell 3.5 games back in the wild card race. Dylan Cease gets the start tonight for the Jays. The Toronto Tempo are in action tonight when they visit the defending WNBA champion Las Vegas Aces.
4: Rajay Johnson, 3-for-5 from the field. About Kiki Rice. Oh, that was nice.
2: Toronto's on a two-game losing streak. The first loss coming to the Aces and most recently against the league worst Seattle Storm on Wednesday. Las Vegas hasn't played since beating Toronto 88-78 on Sunday. The CNE has awarded its first ever golden ticket to a woman who's gone to the X every year since 1945. 81-year-old Barbara Batten was given the golden ticket at a ceremony earlier. Batten has made the yearly trek to the fair each year outside of the years of World War II and the pandemic when the X wasn't open. The ticket will get her into the CNE for free each time. She says being given the first golden ticket is an honor.
5: I love the dog show, and everybody says, oh, we've seen it so many times. I said, I don't care. I want to go to the dog show. I love the ice show, anything, any magic show, anything like magic. I like the cooking shows when there's a cooking show on, bit of everything. I love wandering through the buildings.
6: She's always smiling. I know that, like, the X brings a little bit more joy to her because I know, like, coming here, seeing all of her family together is always happy for her. And then the exhibition is just always great for her to be here as well. So it's just, yeah, it's always good to see her smile.
7: Way, way more than I would have ever imagined. It was really special that the effort that was made to have her celebrated, and she's so passionate that, and she's so kind and giving. She's the first one to rally everyone she can, friends included. So the fact that it was the recognition alone, I was blown away. Really, really surprised.
2: Batten now lives north of Toronto, but grew up here in the GTA when she first went to the X. Well, streams of Dolly Parton's music have skyrocketed after her death.
8: I want to do a song for you now that a lot of people have been asking for ever since I started doing the Dolly Show. They asked me why I didn't sing the song about Jolene. Now, this is a true story for those of you that don't know.
2: Industry data and analytics company Luminate says audio and video streams of Parton's discography were up over 2,000% on the day of her death compared to Monday. Worldwide, her streams jumped almost 1,300% from 2.5 million on Monday to 35 million on Tuesday. Brian Adams is out with a tribute to a Canadian icon. The Ballad of Terry Fox tells the story of his historic marathon of hope and honors the courage, determination, and spirit that inspired millions around the world. Adams says he remembers Terry's run in 1980 when he was on tour playing 200 capacity clubs. The song is being released alongside the official music video directed by Sean Menard, the filmmaker behind the upcoming documentary Run, Terry, Run. Comedian Mike Myers is using his online platform to show that it's kind of chic to dance at a TTC subway station. In a video shared to his Instagram, Myers is seen doing his best ballet moves as a musician plays at Bloor Young Station. TTC spokesperson Stuart Green spoke to CP24 about the impromptu performance. His statement reads in part, Mike is a true blue Torontonian, so it's not surprising to see him on the TTC. Being a Scarborough kid, the only thing that could have possibly made this tour to form is if he was doing it at Kennedy Station. This is Toronto's Breaking News, CB24. Stay with us for more of your top stories.

0: All right, the big story here, Donald Trump signing that executive order, so it's really potentially temporary, renaming Lake Ontario Lake America. I can see you shaking your head already. I have an idea where this may go, Bill.
1: Well, what are you supposed to do with that? I mean, seriously, all you can do is roll your eyes, shrug it off, and move on. But it does tell you who you're dealing with, right? Someone who is this temperamental, like a toddler reacting to something. And, you know, I'm laughing, but it's really not funny if you're one of those businesses that are impacted. You know, you're trying to figure out how to survive and how not to lay off your employees. Meanwhile, Donald Trump's response to a trade and tariff battle is to say, I'm renaming Lake Ontario, as if that is actually going to matter or change, or the rest of the world is going to go along. It doesn't seem to matter to him that the province was actually named after the lake and not the other way around. Mm-hmm. So, listen, things got very heated this week. Sometimes it's understandable. Sometimes it goes too far. But in the end, I mean, we just all have to grow up here and get a trade deal finalized, one that both countries can live with, so we can all get on with our lives and enjoy the beautiful beach this coming up long weekend on the shores of Lake America.
2: 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Sometimes she's a wise woman. 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Baba Yaga.
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0: York Regional Police are requesting assistance in a search for a missing 28-year-old woman. Today's the last day to cast early voting ballots for three provincial by-elections. And some major events happening in the city this weekend. We'll have more details on that in moments. It's 4:30. This is Toronto's breaking news, CP24. Hello, I'm Jamie Goodfriend. We're following breaking news from Brampton, where a man has died following a collision. Peel police say that two vehicles collided at Queen Street and Delta Park Boulevard east of Airport Road just before 1:30. The one driver, a man in his 60s, suffered critical injuries and died in hospital. There are road closures in the area for the investigation. A command post has been set up in Markham where police are trying to find a missing woman. For the latest on the search efforts, let's go live to CP24's Steve Ryan. What do we know so far, Steve?
1: Jamie, the location where the command post is set up is Warden and Highway 7. This is the area where this 28-year-old woman was last seen this morning between 2 and 4 a.m. Now, the police can elevate a search and go into their most serious search mode, if you will, and that would allow them to use all the resources that they deem necessary if the investigation gives information pertaining to a couple of things. If the person is vulnerable and may have a difficulty taking care of themselves, and if it's out of character for a person to go missing, not return home or walk away from home and not contact anybody, they are just two of the reasons that the investigators can elevate a search. And in this particular case, they have both. They have a woman, a 28-year-old, who police believe is a vulnerable person, and it's out of character for her to be gone from her home for this length of time. So they are certainly concerned about her safety and are trying to track down her whereabouts. Large search area up here in Markham. There's a green space just south of where I'm standing right now. All of that is being searched by York Regional Police as they try to locate where this woman is and return her safely to her family. Here's York Regional Police, we heard from earlier today.
2: We do have numerous members of our search and rescue team that are involved. We have our drone operators that are out that are currently searching pathways. This is a great new tool that we have that's allowing us to search a large area and very quickly and very effectively. Again, we have a lot of multi-story buildings that are behind us, and we also have to search all of these, which is why we have so many offices that are coming out immediately to be able to get as much information as possible and be able to do as much of a search as quickly as possible.
1: Now, the police are asking for the public's assistance as well. The general public can be of great help to the police if they are looking for a missing person. The police are asking that if you happen to see this woman or think you've seen her in the past little while, contact the police, and they certainly will follow up with every lead. Send it back to you.
0: Thanks so much, Steve. One person is in hospital after a crash in Oshawa. Chopper 24 was over the scene in the Ritson Road and Olive Avenue area. Two vehicles collided around 1 p.m. Police say that one person was taken to a Toronto area trauma center. There's no word yet on what caused the crash. Toronto police are asking for help identifying a suspect in an arson at the home of a Scarborough MP. Security video shows that someone dressed in a black hoodie and face mask approached vehicles in the driveway of Liberal MP Salma Zahid's residence in the Bellamy and Lawrence Avenue area. The suspect pours an accelerant onto the vehicles before lighting it on fire. They then ran away from the scene and took off in their own vehicle. And police say that the suspect has a light complexion with a slim build. They were also wearing black gloves and running shoes with light-colored socks. Investigators say that the suspect was driving a black Hyundai sedan. Anyone with information is asked to contact police or Crime Stoppers. The incident happened shortly before 1:30 a.m. yesterday. Zahid says her car and another vehicle were destroyed in the fire. No one was injured. No motive for the arson has been provided yet, but Prime Minister Mark Carney condemned it as a cowardly act of violence and intimidation. Police have released images of a suspect vehicle wanted in a West End hit and run that left a 34-year-old woman seriously injured. Investigators are searching for a five-door white hatchback that was speeding southbound on Lansdowne. Police say the vehicle did not remain at the scene after striking the pedestrian. On Wednesday night, just after 8:30, police say that the victim was crossing Lansdowne at the crosswalk at Brandon Avenue when she was hit. The woman was taken to hospital with serious injuries. Anyone with info is asked to contact police. It's time now to get a look at the traffic. Here's Sonia.
3: Thanks, Jamie. Well, the 401 has a fresh new problem, adding to a very congested afternoon drive. It's on the 401, and it's right at the McCowan exit. It's eastbound express to collector transfer past McCowan, blocking that left lane. Traffic is backed up from the 404 all the way through that stretch. So if you can avoid that area, I would suggest please do. Morningside, we're still seeing that go bus. It's off the side now. It's the northbound ramp to the 401 westbound. The ramp is open, but traffic is a little bit bunchy through that stretch. And the DVP, I'm going to go back to the DVP southbound. This is actually northbound. It is absolutely rammed from Bayview Bloor all the way through to the 401. Very little relief anywhere in between, as you can see, even on the on-ramp onto the DVP. Of course, everyone is heading home this afternoon. And on the southbound side, that remains completely packed all the way from Finch down past Lawrence. Back to you.
0: Thanks so much, Sonia. Well, parts of Jones Avenue in the East End will be closed for a few more days as crews repair a sinkhole caused by a broken water main. Drone footage from above Jones at Boltby shows that the sinkhole and another area of the road has been filled in. The city says Jones will be closed between Boltby Avenue and Myrtle Avenue for at least the next few days as crews put the finishing touches on these repairs. Cycling advocates are holding a protest ride tonight after the Ontario Court of Appeal ruled in favor of allowing the removal of bike lanes to go ahead. Organizers say cyclists are meeting at 6 p.m. at the Prince Edward Viaduct Parkette on Bloor and heading out on a ride to protest what they say is Doug Ford's ongoing war on bikes. 2 weeks ago, the Court of Appeal for Ontario ruled the removal of bike lanes along three major arteries is not a violation of charter rights and can proceed, reversing a lower court's ruling. The Ford government previously passed legislation in 2024 enabling it to remove bike lanes along Bloor Young and University, but the Superior Court found the province's plan violated the charter because it would put people at increased risk of harm and death. Today is the last day for early voting in three provincial by-elections in the GTHA. Advance polls in Scarborough Southwest, York Simcoe, and Hamilton East Stoney Creek are open until 8 p.m. today. The deadline to apply to vote by mail is also at 6 p.m. today. Election day is set for Thursday, September 3rd. Several festivals and events are taking place across the city this weekend, including Fan Expo Canada. It's back at the Metro Toronto Convention Centre. It goes until Sunday. The Trinbago Festival will take over Nathan Phillips Square starting today and run all weekend long. Thai Festival Toronto will be serving up delicious dishes at Sankofa Square Saturday and Sunday. Also happening in the city, Toronto FC takes on New York City at BMO Field on Saturday. This is Toronto's breaking news, CP24. We'll have a look at Toronto's top stories after the break.
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0: We're following developing news. 10 Torontonians are among 30 Canadians missing following flash floods and mudslides in Nepal this week. Torontonians are reacting to the U.S. president's renaming of Lake Ontario to Lake America. Details in moments. The Blue Jays face a royal defeat last night at home against Kansas City. They're looking to bounce back tonight as they face the Mariners. And stay with CP24 for more on these stories and for further details, head to CP24.com and the CP24 app. The Canadian government is extending its travel restrictions in response to an Ebola outbreak in Africa for another 30 days. Decisions on immigration and visa applications from residents of the Democratic Republic of Congo, Uganda, and South Sudan will remain on hold until September 28th. Foreign nationals who have been in the DRC within the past 21 days will continue to be barred from flying to Canada. The travel restrictions were first put in place in May ahead of the FIFA World Cup. Canada says the risk of Ebola in the country is still low. Meanwhile, Congo's Ministry of Health says the outbreak continues to spread at an unprecedented speed. More than 2,700 people have died. Torontonians are brushing off U.S. President Donald Trump's move to rename Lake Ontario Lake America in the U.S. Trump signed an executive order in the Oval Office that updates the lake's name for the U.S. Geographic Naming Service. Trump does not have the power to force anyone else to comply with the change. He had threatened to rename the lake in recent days after exchanging insults with Premier Doug Ford following the breakdown of trade talks with Ottawa. We spoke to Torontonians at Woodbine Beach this morning.
1: I hope, well, because it's Lake Ontario, it's Canadian, and I hope Carney doesn't change it.
2: I don't think we should respond. Ignore it. What matters are the trade talks, not this garbage.
3: He is a divider, trying to divide people, not just this nation, but nations all over the world. He is not a person to bring that brings people together, as he claims. He is somebody who separates, who destroys.
0: Burlington Mayor Marianne Mead Ward spoke with us earlier on her thoughts on Trump changing the name of Lake Ontario in the U.S.
4: I can't do what the premier did and said, kiss my you know what. It wouldn't have much impact because I'm a little smaller than the premier. But, you know, I think that's the sentiment of a lot of people is it's kind of a, you know, it's whatever. This won't happen. But I think the more serious thing is that this is a clear indication that his goal is to attack our sovereignty, is to attack our country. His underlying goal is to absorb Canada. That will never happen. We will fight every single minute of every day to make sure that that doesn't happen.
0: Constitutional law expert Kathleen Mahoney says Trump's order renaming Lake Ontario is largely meaningless.
5: Even in the U.S., before a name change legally goes through, there has to be a process with a body that is in charge of changing geographic names. And that body requires the reason for the change, the evidence requiring the change, and the need for the change. And as far as I know, none of that has been done in the U.S. So the president has to follow that process internally as well to make the change in the United States.
0: An apparel company that used its merch to protest Trump's threats to make Canada the 51st state is now pushing back against his efforts to rename Lake Ontario. Jack Pine CEO Liam Mooney joined us to talk more about the significance of his latest project.
6: With our designs, we were really trying to look for something in our mind, you know, what could feel Canadian, what could feel like we're at the lake, you know, and my business partner, my wife, Emma, the original designer of Canada is not for sale. She spent some time drawing and we looked at that. We said, that's beautiful. We've got it in green as well. And we're just really proud to be, you know, bringing people together again around such a frustrating moment for Canadians.
0: Jack Pine says it has already processed dozens of orders and anticipating getting hundreds more in the coming weeks. Well, as we continue following developing news out of Nepal, where 10 Torontonians are among those missing after devastating flash floods and mudslides, right now we're joined by Deki Shukla, the president of the Tibetan Canadian Cultural Center, to discuss how the Toronto community is reacting to these developments. You know, as we've been showing, these pictures emerging are just horrific. Have you been in touch with any of the Toronto-based community members that know of loved ones that are missing? What are you hearing?
7: We currently have two families, out of which one husband and wife were stuck at the border, Rasuwa border. And families, children, their son spoke to the family just an hour before the flood. And so far, we have not heard. They are unaccounted.
0: Is there any communication lines? And we're looking at, you know, obviously massive destruction, down power lines. What's the communication like?
7: The communication chain is kind of long because we are trying to get in touch with the Office of Tibet in New York, Washington, and the Tibetan Settlement Office in Nepal.
0: What are you hearing about the level of devastation? I mean, we're seeing, you know, just the sheer impact of these mudslides and villages that have just been wiped out, the images of the actual mudslides and the floods hitting some of these villages. It's just, it's absolutely just horrific. What are you hearing about the actual terrain? Are emergency rescue efforts are happening? Are they getting through? I can imagine that it's very difficult to navigate some of this terrain, given all the devastation.
7: That's correct, Jamie. Currently, we are hearing that there is a Tibetan settlement in where there is a small school as well, and the entire community is wiped out. And there were some people who escaped to Kathmandu, and there are children whose parents have are lost in that natural disaster. And we heard that there is a particular family with 6 children who are now orphaned. And there are a growing number of cases of actually people, children being left stranded, or people not having any rescue efforts, not reaching on time. In terms of the rescue effort as well, following some coordination, lack of coordination in the earthquake that happened in 2015, there is a Prime Minister relief fund from Nepal, and the communities are being asked for financial donation, and they have said that they do not want rescue people coming there as such. So there is a coordinated effort of rescue efforts going on right now.
0: What can you tell us about people getting in touch with Canadian consular services or any kind of support from the Canadian government? What are you hearing about what our government is doing to help those down there and obviously those who are affected?
7: The Canada government has issued a humanitarian rescue efforts, and we were actually the office of the MP, the Liberal MP Karim Bardizi or Mr. James Maloney have reached out asking us to direct any Tibetan who are stuck there or who needs assistance to reach out directly to their office, and they in turn have also shared the Global Affairs Canada's email and phone numbers so that people can share details of a passport and the last known location of people who are stuck there.
0: Deku Shukla, president of the Tibetan Canadian Cultural Center, we appreciate your time. We hope everyone manages to get some sort of relief and help in your community as well. Thank you so much for joining us.
7: Thank you.
0: It's 4:49. This is Toronto's breaking news, CP24, latest traffic updates. That's up next. Stay with us.

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6: Several long backups refusing to budge this afternoon. I'm going to take you over to the 401 right now. It is near the McCowan stretch. It is in the left lane. It is past McCowan, a crash, 401. It's turned that eastbound go into a very, very slow crawl from the 404 DVP right through to the scene. If you can avoid that stretch, I would recommend doing that. The 400 is just simply drowning in volume right now with traffic bumper to bumper from Finch to the 401. And the DVP, if you are heading out right now, northbound has filled in from Bayview Bloor all the way through to the 401. Hardly any room to stretch your legs anywhere along that direction. And on the northbound side, southbound side, it's just as rammed, crowded from Finch all the way through to Lawrence. So again, it's just a solid ribbon of congestion right now. Back to you.
7: Thank you so much. Canadian astronaut Jeremy Hansen has received the Congressional Space Medal of Honor. U.S. President Donald Trump awarded the medal to Hansen and his Artemis II crewmates in a ceremony at NASA's Johnson Space Center in Houston. The 50-year-old London native is the first non-NASA astronaut to receive the medal. Hansen became the first Canadian to venture to the moon and the first non-American to travel beyond low Earth orbit while flying in the historic mission back in April. More people are now able to book their tickets to the Toronto International Film Festival. TIFF insiders and those with under 25 free passes got access today. Yesterday was the window for individual members who didn't get early bird access. The general public can buy tickets starting on Monday. TIFF kicks off on September 10th and runs through the 20th. The Blue Jays are getting ready to take on Seattle at home this weekend after dropping their series against the Royals.
8: Drive to deep right, and it's gone.
7: Kansas City came roaring back last night after getting shut out on Thursday. The Jays were short of relief options following a bullpen game. The center fielder Miles Straw pitched the ninth inning when the game was out of reach. The Royals win 13-2 as the Jays fall 3.5 games back in the wild card race. Dylan Cease gets the start tonight for the Jays. The Toronto Tempo are in action tonight when they visit the defending WNBA champion, Las Vegas Aces.
9: Rajay Johnson, 3-for-5 from the field. How about Kiki Rice?
7: Toronto is on a two-game losing streak, the first loss coming to the Aces and most recently against the league-worst Seattle Storm on Wednesday. Las Vegas hasn't played since beating Toronto 88-78 on Sunday. Streams of Dolly Parton's music have skyrocketed after her death.

Industry data and analytics company Illuminate says audio and video streams of Parton's discography were up over 2,000% on the day of her death compared to Monday. Worldwide, her streams jumped almost 1,300% from 2.5 million on Monday to 35 million on Tuesday. Bryan Adams is out with a tribute to a Canadian icon. Of Terry Fox tells the story of his historic marathon of hope and honors the courage, determination, and spirit that inspired millions around the world. Adams says he remembers Terry's run in 1980 when he was on tour playing 200 capacity clubs. The song is being released alongside the official music video directed by Sean Menard, the filmmaker behind the upcoming documentary Run Terry Run. There was a partial lunar eclipse last night, and it was visible from the GTHA. These photos were sent to CP24 by a viewer in the Finch and Albion Road area. The celestial event peaked at 12:13 a.m. with 96.3% of the moon in Earth's umbra. 4:55, this is Toronto's breaking news. CP24 Live at 5 is next. Stay with us.

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18: York Regional Police searching for a missing woman in Markham, 28-year-old Andrella, last seen early this morning.
19: Police releasing new video as they search for the person responsible for an arson at the Scarborough home of a federal MP.
18: And we are live along the waterfront where residents still have plenty to say about U.S. President Trump's push for renaming Lake Ontario.
19: And the Blue Jays will be looking to bounce back after a dismal finale against the Royals. Toronto taking on Seattle tonight.
18: This is Live at 5.
20: And it's gone.
19: Hi, everybody. I'm Liz West.
18: I'm Bakari Savage. Welcome to Live at 5. And we're following breaking news. A man has died following a collision in Brampton.
19: Police say that two vehicles collided at Queen Street and Delta Park Boulevard. That's east of Airport Road. It was before 1:30. One man and a driver, man in his 60s, suffered critical injuries, and he died in hospital. There are road closures in the area for the investigation.
18: And also, York Regional Police searching for a missing vulnerable woman in Markham, describing the disappearance as out of character.
19: CB24's Steve Ryan joins us live now from the police command post with the latest. What could you tell us about this woman and what's been going on?
1: Well, they have a command post, Liz and Bakari, set up here in Markham near Highway 7 and Warden. The police are concerned for this 28-year-old woman's well-being. As Bakari just said, she is vulnerable, and this is out of character for her to be missing for this long length of time away from her home. She was last seen between 2 and 4 a.m. in this general vicinity this morning, and nobody has heard from her or seen her since. So as a result, the police have stepped up their search for her. It's become more intense, and York Regional Police are using every resource that they have available in an attempt to locate her and return her safely to her family. We did speak with York Regional Police earlier on today near the command post, and here's what we were told.
4: This area is quite difficult for officers to search. We have a lot of buildings that have multiple stories. We also have a lot of green space. As a result, we do have a lot of resources that are dedicated to this right now that are out looking for Andrella. What we're really looking for is any public information, anyone that might have camera footage that could assist us, even if it's a piece that helps us know exactly what she's wearing.
1: So we're going to show her picture one more time. The police are asking for the public's assistance. If you've seen her or you have information pertaining to where she might be or you think you've seen her, York Regional Police would like to hear from you. They'll take all leads and follow up at every one of them.
18: So okay. You guys. Live in Markham, CP24's crime analyst, Steve Ryan.
19: And Toronto police are asking for help identifying a suspect in an arson at the home of a Scarborough MP. Security footage shows someone dressed in a black hoodie and face mask approach vehicles in the driveway of Liberal MP Salma Zahid's residence. This is in the Bellamy Road and Lawrence Avenue area. Now, the suspect pours an accelerant onto the vehicles before lighting it on fire. They then ran away from the scene and took off in their own vehicle. Police say that the suspect has a light complexion, slim build. They're also wearing black gloves, running shoes, light-colored socks. Investigators say that the suspect was driving a black Hyundai sedan. Anyone with information is asked to please contact police or Crime Stoppers. Now, this incident happened shortly before 1:30 a.m. yesterday. Zahid says her car and another vehicle were destroyed in the fire. No one was injured and no motive for the arson has been provided yet. But Prime Minister Mark Carney condemned it as a cowardly act of violence and intimidation.
18: And police releasing images of a suspect vehicle wanted in a West End hit and run, leaving a 34-year-old woman seriously injured. So investigators, they're looking for this five-door white hatchback. It was last seen speeding southbound on Lansdowne. So police say the person driving the vehicle did not stop at the scene after hitting the pedestrian. On Wednesday night, just after 8:30, police say the victim was crossing Lansdowne at the crosswalk at Brandon Avenue. That's when she was hit. The woman was taken to hospital with serious injuries. Anyone with information, you're asked to call police.
19: And one person's in hospital after a crash in Oshawa. Chopper 24 was over the scene in the Ritson Road and Olive Avenue area. Two vehicles collided around 1 p.m. and police say one person was taken to a Toronto area trauma center. No word yet on what caused the crash.
18: Right now it's 5:04. Let's get a check on the evening commute with CP24's traffic specialist Sonia Sash. Sonia, we have accidents. We have potholes. What else is there?
7: Wow, what else is there? I know. Thanks, Bakari, so much. The 401 is having a miserable afternoon right now. A crash at the eastbound express to collector transfer past McCowan, blocking that right lane. Also, the left lane blocked in the collectors just past McCowan, and it is leaving traffic just pinched on both sides. I want to show you the volume behind it. It is enormous. Eastbound 401 is stacked all the way from the 427. DVP, not much better. It is absolutely rammed as well. I'm going to go to this camera. Northbound, barely any room to breathe right now from BV Bloor all the way through to the 401. And southbound, that is also pretty stacked from Finch all the way through to Lawrence. And it's very, very stubbornly slow. And Queen, westbound in Brampton, past the Goreway, we're also seeing a crash in that area as well.
8: 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Enjoy the journey with a stress-free commute.
7: So we're taking transit, subway. Let's check in with Samantha from TTC to see how things are going this evening. Hi, Samantha. How are things?
20: Thanks so much, Sonia. So if you are headed into any of our stations to take our subway or LRTs, things are moving well heading into the 5 o'clock hour. We're not seeing any major disruptions on any of those lines. Now, looking over at our surface routes, we are seeing a couple of local detours you should be aware of. Our 37 Islington buses over in the West End are missing stops near the Woodbine Casino due to picketers blocking the entrance there. So buses aren't servicing stops between the casino and the intersection of Queens Plate and Rexdale. Now over in the East End, we are seeing an ongoing detour affecting the 83 Jones buses. Those buses continue to divert due to emergency sinkhole repairs along Jones Avenue. So our buses are traveling along Greenwood between Danforth and Girard to get around that repair work going on. Now to stay up to date on the latest, make sure to check us out on ttc.ca. We'll be posting any detours or service disruptions on there. Now that's it for us, and I'll send it back to you both.
18: Okay, from the TTC Transit Control Center, Senior Communications Advisor Samantha Teesey. Thanks a lot.
19: Cycling advocates are holding a ride tonight to protest a court decision that allows the province to remove bike lanes from city streets. Organizers say cyclists are meeting at 6 p.m. at the Prince Edward Viaduct Parkette on Bloor. They'll then head out on a ride to show their opposition to what they say is Doug Ford's ongoing war against bikes. Now, 2 weeks ago, the Ontario Court of Appeal reversed a lower court decision when it ruled the removal of bike lanes along three major arteries is not a violation of charter rights and can proceed. The Ford government passed legislation in 2024, enabling it to remove bike lanes along Bloor, Yonge, and University. A lower court found the province's plan violated the charter because it would, quote, put people at increased risk of harm and death. Now, today is the last day for early voting in three provincial by-elections in the GTHA. Advance polls in Scarborough Southwest, York Simcoe, and Hamilton East Stoney Creek are open until 8 p.m. The deadline to apply for vote by mail is 6 p.m. today, so you have about 52 minutes. Election day is Thursday, September 3rd.
18: Right now it's 5:08, 21 degrees, feeling more like 23. This is Live at 5.
19: You liked my math, didn't you? Still ahead, a stubborn sinkhole still causing problems in the East End, and we'll check in with local councillor Paula Fletcher on how the repairs are going. That's coming up.
21: The people of King's Landing gather. If your world is to survive, must light the way. I am Rhaenyra, the Chosen. Come on!

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2: And we're following developing news out of Nepal, where 10 Torontonians are among 32 Canadians missing following devastating flash floods and mudslides. The Isha Foundation, a nonprofit spiritual organization based in Toronto, tells CTV News that 12 Canadians who were part of their tour group in Nepal are unaccounted for. That includes 10 people from Toronto, one from Ottawa, and one from Montreal. The death toll is now above 500, with more than 1,900 still missing. And CTV News spoke to one Toronto man whose wife is missing in Nepal.
3: It was at the tail end of the trip. She said, like, it was amazing experience. I have never experienced something like this. She was very happy. Lots of thoughts comes in my mind. I kick them away, especially the negative ones. And I'm keeping the positive thoughts in my mind. And I'm pretty much sure we will be together very soon.
2: Rescuers have been racing to find survivors. Officials say no Canadians are among the 121 foreign nationals rescued so far. Global Affairs Canada deploying 5 consular officials to Kathmandu to support Canadians and work with local officials. Well, authorities are also warning that an overflowing lake formed after the flash flood, which could trigger further flooding. They're urging people in potentially affected areas to move to safer ground.
4: The Lake Ontario talk continues tonight, with Torontonians largely dismissing U.S. President Donald Trump's move to rename it Lake America in the U.S. Trump signed an executive order in the Oval Office that updates the lake's name for the U.S. Geographic Naming Service. Trump does not have the power to force anyone else to comply with the change. He had threatened to rename the lake in recent days after exchanging insults with Premier Doug Ford. This following the breakdown of trade talks with Ottawa. And we spoke to Torontonians at Woodbine Beach.
5: My thoughts are, for many years I've been walking down here early in the morning, and I walk beside Lake Ontario, not Lake America. I'll never walk beside Lake America. I'll always walk beside Lake Ontario. That's the only comment you can have. It's a ridiculous thing to do. It's like a big spoiled brat.
6: I think my friends and I will always say Lake Ontario. We do triathlons down here. We're not going to say, oh, where are you guys swimming, Lake America? No, we're going to be swimming in Lake Ontario.
7: He can do whatever he wants to do. I think as long as we have our name straight and our story right, I think we're good. I don't think the naming of a sovereign state are up to, you know, another leader that's not the leader of that state.
4: And Burlington Mayor Marianne Maid Ward joined us on CP24 with her thoughts on Trump changing the name of Lake Ontario in the U.S.
8: First of all, it's the name of our province, but it's an Indigenous name, and it means big lake, and it is a big lake. We want to honor that heritage and that history, but, you know, every time this happens, we come together as a country, as a province, as a city. It will always be Lake Ontario to us. Nothing anybody else does can change that, but it just continues to show the really chaotic and unpredictable times that we live in.
4: And constitutional law expert Kathleen Mahoney says Trump's order renaming Lake Ontario is largely meaningless.
9: His change to the Lake America or whatever it is has no change in Canada unless we consent. Also, it's important to note internationally it also makes no impact, because there are treaties associated with Lake Ontario and Canada.

0: but safe for people to play in, drink from, and to fish in, swim in. And we're just very grateful to be a part of another example of Canadians coming together to stand for our sovereignty.
1: Well, Jack Pine says it's already processed dozens of orders and is anticipating getting hundreds more in the coming weeks.
2: Well, part of Jones Avenue in the East End is going to be closed for a few more days because crews are working to repair a sinkhole. This was caused by a broken water main. Look at this drone footage from above Jones Avenue at Boltby Avenue showing that the sinkhole and another area of the road has been filled in. The city says Jones will be closed between Boltby and Myrtle for at least the next few days as crews put the finishing touches on those repairs.
1: And right now we're going to go live to Paula Fletcher, the local counselor for that ward, with the latest on this sinkhole saga. Thanks for being here, Counselor Fletcher.
3: Thank you.
1: Can you give us an update on where things stand, where the repair stands, and what's left to come?
3: I think I have better news than you have, because I'm just getting regular updates a couple of times a day, and they say it may be open. If all goes well, it will be open late Saturday night.
2: Okay, so
3: which would be great, because it's a vital corridor, Jones Avenue.
2: Yeah, and Councilor Fletcher, listen, we know sinkholes happen all the time, but what further explanation have you been able to get about this?
3: Well, you know, sinkholes do happen all the time. This one was complicated because there was an Enbridge gas pipeline right beside it. So Toronto Fire called it in. Police went right away. They closed the road, as you said, from Boltby to Myrtle. It is a vital corridor because there's not a lot of ways down from the Danforth because of the rail track. So this one's close to the rail line. But I think they have it under control with Enbridge. They couldn't touch anything until Enbridge came. It was a dangerous situation, under control. They filled it, and then it has to cure before they put the asphalt on. So I think they've worked pretty quick, and I'm fingers crossed, late tomorrow night, people can drive on it.
1: And Councillor, this is the second sinkhole this week. There was one on O'Connor as well. Does this have, is there any connection to do with the our roads and their age, or is there something else at play here?
3: I don't think it's the roads. It's actually the water structure. So when you have a water main break, it crumbles the pavement. And this one usually can be fixed pretty quickly, but this one, because of the Enbridge gas line, that was more complicated. I think probably don't realize how much is under the roads, Liz. There's so many things down there. There's cables. There's your Rogers cable. There's your Bell cable. There's Enbridge. There's everything down there, and our sewers and our sanitary sewers. So when one thing goes, it does affect everything else. Okay. And just a fact of life.
2: All right, Councillor Paula Fletcher, thanks a lot for your time this evening.
3: Thank you.
2: Right now, it's 518, 21 degrees, feeling more like 23. This is Live at 5.
1: And right now, we're live outside the Rogers Centre. That's where the Jays are looking for a much better result tonight as they kick off a series against Seattle. We'll tee up tonight's game. That's next.
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7: The Blue Jays getting ready to take on Seattle at home this weekend after dropping their series against the Royals.
8: A high drive to deep right. And it's gone.
7: Kansas City came roaring back last night after getting shut out on Thursday. The Jays were short of relief options following a bullpen game. Center fielder Miles Straw, he pitched the ninth inning when the game was out of reach, and the Royals won 13-2 as Jays fall 3.5 games back in the wild card race. Ooh, Dylan Cease gets a start tonight for the Jays.
9: And the Toronto Tempo back in action tonight when they visit the defending WNBA champion Las Vegas Aces.
10: Rajay Johnson, 3-for-5 from the field. How about Kiki Rice? Oh, that was nice.
9: Okay, so Toronto is on a 2-game losing streak. The first loss coming to the Aces, and most recently against the league worst Seattle Storm Wednesday. Las Vegas has not played since beating Toronto 88-78 Sunday.
7: And there are several festivals and events taking place across the city this weekend. Keep your eyes looking out for Mark Hamill, because Fan Expo Canada is back at the Metro Toronto Convention Center. It runs till Sunday. The Trinbago Festival will take over Nathan Phillips Square starting today. That runs all weekend long. Thai Festival Toronto, that will be serving up some pretty delicious dishes at Sankofa Square Saturday and Sunday. Also happening in the city, Toronto FC taking on New York City at BMO Field. That is Saturday.
9: But right now it's 522, 21 degrees, feeling more like 23. This is Live at 5.
7: 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Stay with us.

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1: What was the concept for Savoy Thai?
2: Thai food, very easily associated with quick grab and go, but you know, there's a lot of ingredients, a lot of delicacies that go into each dish, so we want to make sure we're bringing Thai food to the people of Toronto in a proper way while keeping the roots of tradition.
1: It must be a real badge of honor to have Chef Art, who's a Thai Iron Chef.
2: I think we're extremely blessed because he brings such great wealth of knowledge as well as different dishes that I've never seen before. So it's really eye-opening for me while he's being able to also bring local ingredients to be able to complete his dish.
1: I love your menu. So take me through what you have on the table because I cannot wait to try.
2: 100%. So what we have here is the pad siu with beef short rib. We braise our short rib and then pan seared. Green curry, we sous vide our chicken breast marinated in turmeric and then pan seared, so it's gonna be nice and tender. But the two dishes I really want to have you try tonight is our signature, which is our golden lamb curry. So a little bit spice forward.
1: And very flavorful. I feel the heat, I feel the kick,
2: yeah.
1: But it's not overpowering. It goes beautifully with the lamb.
2: Mm-hmm.
1: Wow.
2: What we have here is our holy basil stir fry with duck breast, a lot of local ingredients, local mushrooms, and also local shishito peppers to incorporate into the stir fry. This is a khao soi, which is a dish native to northern part of Thailand. The sweet thing about this is that we serve it with dark soy, which is not really seen at any other Thai restaurant. It's actually a delicacy from Chef's grandmother.
1: Oh, wow.
2: Yeah.
1: Well, to Chef's grandmother.
2: To Chef's grandmother.
1: Yay. Cheers.
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16: Hair
4: Heritage Toronto trying to put the spotlight on our city's history in a new project called Plaque Friday. It's an online campaign. It highlights some of the city's 900 plaques, and it's meant to point out interesting historical facts about some city landmarks. And that would be for things like the CNE and other compelling spots along the waterfront. A Heritage Toronto spokesperson stopped by CP24 this morning to talk about the popularity of Plaque Friday.
14: I think we're really trying to make it engaging and fast-paced with also a bit of levity. We have our pigeon who helps bring some comedy to it all. And it's a great way that it's just history in short bites. So you can walk away with a plaque fact and maybe spend the rest of your day thinking about it. Or when you pass by that space again, you'll remember what you learned. But it's not too heavy. It's not too long. It's just a little short clip that really makes history come alive.
4: Yeah. And Heritage Toronto's plaque program, it began back in the 70s, and 40 or so plaques are added to their collection every single year.
16: Right now it's 528, 21 degrees, feeling more like 23. This is Live at 5.
4: And we're following some breaking news from Brampton. That's where police are investigating a fatal crash. Peel Police expected to provide an update shortly. Stay with us.
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1: We're following breaking news from Brampton. That's where police are investigating a fatal crash, and we're expecting an update from the scene near Queen and Delta Park Boulevard. We'll bring you that live when it begins.
2: And we are live in Markham this evening, where a command post is set up as police search for a missing 28-year-old woman. Officers describing the conditions as difficult. The very latest coming up.
1: And the Blue Jays, they'll be looking to bounce back after that dismal finale against the Royals. Toronto taking on Seattle tonight.
2: This is Live at 5. Good evening. I'm Bakari Savage.
1: I'm Liz West, and welcome to Live at 5. Has died following a collision in Brampton.
2: Bill, police say that two vehicles collided at Queen Street and Delta Park Boulevard east of Airport Road. It happened just before 1:30. The one driver, a man in his 60s, suffered critical injuries, dying in hospital. There are road closures in the area for the investigation. We are awaiting an update from Bill police, and we'll bring that to you as soon as it happens.
1: And York Regional Police still searching for a missing vulnerable woman in Markham, described the appearance is out of character.
2: CP24's crime analyst Steve Ryan joins us live from the police command post with the latest. Steve.
3: Yeah, Bakari, Liz, the 28-year-old woman went missing between 2 and 4 o'clock this morning. That is when she was last seen. The proximity to where she was last seen was Warden and Highway 7. This is where the police have their command post set up. And as we've been reporting, it is both out of character for her to be missing from home for this length of time, and she's a vulnerable person as well. So given that information, the police have intensified their search. They're using all of their resources. And as Liz mentioned, it is a difficult search for police because there is a large area to be searched. There are plenty of high-rise condo buildings in this area, and there's a large green space just south where I'm standing right now. All of that has to be searched. All of those buildings have to be searched. And that's what's taking place right now as the York Regional Police, again, increase the intensity of their search, trying to find this 28-year-old woman and return her safely to her family. We did hear from the police earlier on today at this command post, and here's some of what we were told.
4: We do have numerous members of our search and rescue team that are involved. We have our drone operators that are out that are currently searching pathways. This is a great new tool that we have that's allowing us to search a large area and very quickly and very effectively. Again, we have a lot of multi-story buildings that are behind us, and we also have to search all of these, which is why we have so many officers that are coming out immediately to be able to get as much information as possible and be able to do as much of the search as quickly as possible.
2: Okay, we will continue our coverage from that command post as it happens. Right now, let's head over to this scrum from Peel Police about the fatal accident this afternoon.
5: 60s. We do have our Major Collision Bureau on scene. They are investigating this collision and will determine what occurred. I will take any questions that you might have.
6: Any luck with the cameras in the area? And does the smaller vehicle have a dash cam?
5: So I'm unsure about the smaller vehicle having a dash cam. There's obviously probably cameras in the area, so officers will be canvassing. That will be part of the investigation, figuring out speed to really determine what occurred here and how this happened. Any other questions? Okay, thank you.
6: The transport truck had a green light moving forward.
5: I'm unsure of that. By the looks of it, it looks like the transport truck was waiting to turn left. So he was stopped at the time. From my understanding.
6: Does it look like some kind of a distraction for the van driver?
5: I can't say at this time, and that is part of what the Major Collision Bureau will figure out, if that was the cause of the collision or something else.
6: How was the truck driver?
5: Well, I mean, obviously, he's fine. He had no injuries, and but shaken up, clearly, right, with something like that happens like this. Any other questions?
7: Just need your name and spelling for the record, please.
5: Yeah, so it's Constable Lori McCann, LAU.
2: Okay, we've been listening live to Peel Regional Police give an update on a crash that happened at Queen Street and Delta Park Boulevard. That's east of Airport Road. This is in Brampton. So You see that accident right there? This entire intersection is still closed for the investigation. There was a man who was driving that vehicle that ran into the tractor trailer. The man was in his 60s when this crash happened earlier today. That was right around 1:30 this afternoon. He went to hospital in critical condition. That's where he later passed away. Again, there are several factors that police have to take a look at to determine exactly what happened. As we get more information, we will bring that to you. But again, this intersection, Queen Street and Delta Park Boulevard in Brampton, just east of Airport Road, is still closed.
1: And Toronto police asking for help identifying a suspect in an arson at the home of a Scarborough MP. Security footage is showing someone dressed in a black hoodie and face mask approach vehicles in the driveway of Liberal MP Salma Zahid's residence. This is in the Bellamy Road and Lawrence Avenue area. The suspect pours an accelerant onto the vehicles before lighting it on fire. Then they ran away from the scene and took off in their own vehicle. And police say the suspect has a light complexion with a slim build. They were also wearing black gloves, running shoes, light colored socks. Investigators are saying that the suspect was driving a black high Hyundai sedan, and anyone with information is asked to please contact police or Crime Stoppers. Now, this incident happened shortly before 1:30 a.m. yesterday. Zahid says her car and another vehicle were destroyed in the fire. No one was injured, and no motive for the arson has been provided yet. But Prime Minister Mark Carney condemned it as a cowardly act of violence and intimidation.
2: Well, police have released images of a suspect vehicle wanted in a West End hit and run. It left a 34-year-old woman seriously injured. Look at this. Investigators searching for a five-door white hatchback. It was speeding southbound on Lansdowne. Police say the person driving the vehicle did not stay at the scene after hitting the pedestrian. With that, Wednesday night, just after 8:30, police say the victim was crossing Lansdowne at the crosswalk at Brandon Avenue. That's when she was hit. The woman was taken to hospital with serious injuries. Anyone with information, you are asked to contact police.
1: And one person's in hospital after a crash in Oshawa. Chopper 24 was over the scene in the Ritson Road and Olive Avenue area. Two vehicles collided. It was around 1 p.m. Police say one person was taken to a Toronto area trauma center. No word yet on what caused the crash. And now we're going to check on the commute with CP24 traffic specialist Sonia Sash. Sonia?
8: Hi, Liz. Thank you so much. Well, another crash is now impacting the majors, especially on the 401. I'm going to take you over to Avenue Road right now. It's a crash in the Collector's past Yonge. It is blocking two center lanes, pinching traffic around on basically on both sides, really. And over on the eastbound side of the 401 past McCowan, we did have a stalled vehicle blocking the right lane. Traffic hasn't really recovered yet. It is still squeezing to the left to get around it, but it is doing a lot better than it was just earlier. But take a look at that traffic. It is really stacked all the way from the 427 through to McCowan. And then debris on the 404 southbound at Finch. It's taking out that right lane just ahead of the cameras, leaving traffic lined up from 16th Avenue all the way through to the approach. And then the 40 DVP southbound, that is crowded from Finch all the way through to Lawrence, keeping that stretch stubbornly slow on this Friday afternoon. And northbound, that is still stacked from Baby Bloor all the way through to the 401. So a lot of volume out there right now. So I've given you the major updates on the highway network. Let's take a look at TTC subway system.
9: Okay,
8: let's hear from Samantha. How are things going this evening?
10: Good afternoon, Sonia. So things are still moving well for us through that 5 o'clock hour. We're not seeing any major delays or service disruptions on any of our subway or LRT lines. It's green lights across the map over there. Now looking over at our service routes, we are still seeing a couple of local detours impacting some of our bus routes. So our 37 Islington buses are missing stops near the Woodbine Casino due to picketers blocking the entrance there. So buses are not servicing stops between the casino and the intersection of Queens Plate and Rexdale. Now looking over in the east end, our 83 Joan buses are continuing to divert because of sinkhole repairs going on along Jones Avenue. So those buses are traveling along Greenwood between Danforth and Gerrard Street to get around those repairs and construction area. Now that's it from us over at Transit Control. I'll send it back to you both, Bakari and Liz.
1: All right. Thanks for that, Senior Communications Advisor at the TTC, Samantha Teasy.
2: Well, a Milton man faces a dozen charges accused of human trafficking. 34-year-old Terrell Trench was arrested Wednesday. He's accused of trafficking his alleged victim throughout the GTA for sexual services. Investigators have released his name and photo over concerns that there may be other victims.
1: Police are investigating a stabbing near Dundas and Sherburne Street. Officers in the area were flagged down around 2:15 this morning, and this was for a man who had been stabbed. Police say the victim is in his 30s and was taken to hospital. His injuries are non-life-threatening. Police have not released a suspect description, but want to speak with anyone with information about what happened. And fire crews had to tackle a blaze at a house in Oshawa this morning. Flames broke out at the home at the Simcoe and Britannia Avenue area. It was around 2 a.m. No one was injured, and firefighters were able to rescue two pet birds that were in the home.
2: And the Lake Ontario talk continues tonight with Torontonians largely dismissing U.S. President Donald Trump's move to rename it Lake America in the U.S. Trump signing an executive order in the Oval Office that updates the lake's name for the U.S. Geographic Naming Service. Trump does not have the power to force anyone else to comply with the change. He had threatened to rename the lake in recent days after exchanging insults with Premier Doug Ford following the breakdown of trade talks with Ottawa. Well, we talked to Torontonians at Woodbine Beach earlier.
9: I hope, well, because it's Lake Ontario, it's Canadian, and I hope Carney doesn't change it.
11: I don't think we should respond to it. Ignore it. What matters are the trade talks, not this garbage.
12: He is a divider, trying to divide people, not just this nation, but nations all over the world. He is not a person to bring that brings people together, as he claims. He is somebody who separates, who destroys.
2: And Burlington Mayor Marianne Mead Ward joined us in CP24 with her thoughts on Trump changing the name of Lake Ontario in the U.S.
13: I can't do what the premier did and said, kiss my you know what. It wouldn't have much impact because I'm a little smaller than the premier. But, you know, I think that's the sentiment of a lot of people is it's kind of a, you know, it's whatever. This won't happen. But I think the more serious thing is that this is a clear indication that his goal is to attack our sovereignty, is to attack our country. His underlying goal is to absorb Canada. That will never happen. We will fight every single minute of every day to make sure that that doesn't happen.
2: And constitutional law expert Kathleen Mahoney says that Trump's order renaming Lake Ontario is largely meaningless.
14: Even in the U.S., before a name change legally goes through, there has to be a process with a body that is in charge of changing geographic names. And that body requires the reason for the change, the evidence requiring the change, and the need for the change. And as far as I know, none of that has been done in the U.S. So the president has to follow that process internally as well to make the change in the United States.
2: An online apparel company that used its merch to protest Trump's threats to make Canada the 51st state is now pushing back against his efforts to rename Lake Ontario. Jack Pine CEO Liam Mooney joined us to talk more about the significance of his latest project.
15: With our designs, we were really trying to look for something in our mind, you know, what could feel Canadian, what could feel like we're at the lake, you know, and my business partner, my wife, Emma, the original designer of Canada is not for sale. She spent some time drawing and we looked at that. We said, that's beautiful. We've got it in green as well. And we're just really proud to be, you know, bringing people together again around such a frustrating moment for Canadians.
2: Jack Pine says it's already processed dozens of orders and is anticipating getting hundreds more in the coming weeks.
1: It's 5:43, 21 degrees out right now. This is Live at 5.
2: And we're live outside the Rogers Centre where fans are hoping for better results as the Blue Jays begin a new series tonight against Seattle.
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1: The Blue Jays open a weekend series at home with the Mariners tonight, looking to forget a very rough 13-2 loss to the Royals last night.
2: All right, CP24, CJ Nelson joins us live from Rogers Center with the preview. CJ, are people hopeful for the W?
30: Well, Bakari and Liz, a little bit of hope right now, but we're hearing all sorts of reaction from fans. A few Jays fans saying they're still holding on hope. Others saying after last night, that was the lowest point of the season. But regardless, the Jays don't have time to lick their wounds. They are 3.5 spots back from that final wild card spot with just 27 games left. They need to win as much as they can. But like you mentioned, it was a brutal loss last night, 13-2 against the Kansas City Royals. In the sixth inning, the Jays were down 10-0, and the fans let the Jays hear it. There were boos all across the Rogers Center. Even Vladimir Guerrero Jr. was getting boos from the dugout after going 0-for-3. And a lot of the fans we were speaking to today said they want John Schneider to drop Guerrero in the lineup. And his production really hasn't been what fans expected this season after signing that massive 14-year, $500 million contract. And manager John Schneider did talk about that earlier in the day, about the boos that he received. Take a listen.
31: Vlad's dealt with expectations his entire career, and you know, I think that he is comfortable and confident in the player that he is and how important he is to our team. And you know, I've said it a million times, I think we have the best fans in the world, and they continue to come out and support us. So when they're frustrated, you know, they're allowed to share their frustration, you know. So in terms of motivating or hindering him, I don't think it's going to. I think he knows the level of expectation that comes with being him, and I don't think he'll let it affect him that much.
30: First pitch is at 7:15 tonight against the Seattle Mariners, and Liz and Bakari fans are really hoping the Jays aren't taking two steps forward and five steps back this time around.
1: Okay. Yeah, that is for sure. I'm wearing my Blue Jays dress for them to be able to win. Okay, CJ, thanks for that. It's 5:48, 21 degrees. This is Live at 5.
2: 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Those details are next.
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2: Well, streams of Dolly Parton's music have skyrocketed after her death. Industry data and analytics company Luminate says that audio and video streams of Parton's discography were up over 2,000% on the day of her death compared to Monday. Worldwide, her streams jumped almost 1,300% from 2.5 million Monday to 35 million Tuesday.
1: And Bryan Adams is out with a tribute to a Canadian icon.

0: The Ballad of Terry Fox tells the story of his historic marathon of hope and honors the courage, determination, and spirit that inspired millions around the world. Adam says he remembers Terry's run in 1980 when he was on tour playing 200 capacity clubs. The song is being released alongside the official music video directed by Sean Menard, the filmmaker behind the upcoming documentary Run, Terry, Run.
1: And comedian Mike Myers using his online platform to show that it's kind of chic to dance at a TTC subway station. Okay, in a video shared to his Instagram, Myers is seen doing his best ballet moves as a musician plays at Bloor Young Station. TTC spokesperson Stuart Green talked to CP24 about the impromptu performance. His statement reads in part, quote, Mike is a true blue Torontonian, so it's not surprising to see him on the TTC. Now, being a Scarborough kid, the only thing that could have possibly made this truer to form is if he was doing it at Kennedy Station.
0: And more people now able to book their tickets to the Toronto International Film Festival. TIFF insiders and those with under 25 free passes got access today. Yesterday was the window for individual members who didn't get early bird access. And the general public, they can buy tickets starting on Monday. TIFF kicks off September 10th and runs through the 20th.
1: And Heritage Toronto is trying to put the spotlight on our city's history in a new project called Plaque Friday. It's an online campaign highlighting some of the city's 900 plaques. It's meant to point out interesting historical facts about some city landmarks. That would be for things like the CNE and other compelling spots along the waterfront. A Heritage Toronto spokesperson stopped by CP24 this morning to talk about how the popularity of Plaque Friday has come about.
2: They're getting more and more popular. The positive reaction is incredible. It's all been overall positive. We have people commenting they can't wait to see the next series, that they love the pigeon. My favorite part is, though, that people are commenting their own anecdotes and nostalgia of the history. So they'll be like, oh, I used to go there as a kid, or they'll add on a little part of history. So we're creating almost this like database or collection of social history, which is so fascinating.
1: And Heritage Toronto's plaque program began back in the 1970s, and 40 or so new plaques are added to their collection each year.
0: It's 5:54, 21 degrees. This is Live at 5.
1: And still ahead, getting a golden ticket to the CNE, an accomplishment 8 decades in the making. That story's next.
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0: Move over to Willy Wonka. The CNE has awarded its first ever golden ticket to a woman who's gone to the X every year since 1945. 81-year-old Barbara Batten was given the golden ticket at a ceremony earlier. Batten has made the yearly trek to the fair outside of the years of World War II and the pandemic when the X wasn't open. The ticket will get her into the CNE for free each time, and she says being given the first golden ticket is an honor.
9: I love the dog show, and everybody says, oh, we've seen it so many times. I said, I don't care. I want to go to the dog show. I love the ice show, anything, any magic show, anything like magic. I like the cooking shows when there's a cooking show on, bit of everything. I love wandering through the buildings.
14: She's always smiling. I know like the X brings a little bit more joy to her because I know like coming here, seeing all of her family together is always happy for her. And then the exhibition is just always great to, for her to be here as well. So it's just, yeah, it's always good to see her smile.
15: Way, way more than I would have ever imagined. It was really special that the effort that was made to have her celebrated, and she's so passionate that, and she's so kind and giving. She's the first one to rally everyone she can, friends included. So the fact that it was the recognition alone, I was blown away, really, really surprised.
1: Barton now lives north of Toronto, but grew up here in the GTA when she first went to the X.
0: I think that's pretty cool. It's 5:59, 21 degrees. 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
8: Throughout her career, Dolly Parton was a prominent ambassador for her home state of Tennessee.
9: Now, officials are moving ahead with plans for a major new honor for the late country music icon.

0: A proposal announced by Tennessee's governor would rename the Nashville International Airport after Dolly Parton. A petition calling for the change had been circulating, but saw a surge in interest after Parton's death on Tuesday. The airport authority will consider the idea next month.
1: The box office juggernaut that is the latest Spider-Man movie looks set to chalk up its fifth weekend at number one.
2: But you're in danger. You just have to trust me.
1: Deadline forecasts Spider-Man Brand New Day will earn another $18 million U.S. across North America. It'll face a challenge from Coyote versus Acme, which saw solid preview sales, and Ridley Scott's adaptation of sci-fi thriller The Dog Stars. Christopher Nolan's The Odyssey has also kept wind in its sales as it's held on to its spot in the top three since its July release. Well, you may spot a high number of costumed characters if you pass through downtown this evening as attendees gather for day two of Fan Expo Canada, the event at the Metro Toronto Convention Center, bringing together enthusiasts across a variety of entertainment genres, comics, sci-fi, horror, anime, and gaming. It's billed as the largest of its kind in Canada. There are art and merch vendors, along with panels, performances, and celebrity guests like Mr. T, who our CTV camera spotted today.
3: It cost me around $2,000, and the axe alone took me 12 hours to paint and all alone put together and sand.
4: I'm supposed to be Neo Metal Sonic, and this suit took me over 7 months. Each weekend I had to work Saturdays and Fridays to basically accomplish everything that I did here.
5: I really like seeing everybody's amazing costumes.
6: I like all the shops and just how many people and all the costumes.
7: I really like the amount of artists that come here and the cosplayers because everyone's really nice. So then, it's nice interacting with everyone.
8: I think it's the fact that a lot of people with like the same type of interest like come together to like share and just talk.
1: Fan Expo Canada runs through Sunday.
0: You never know who you'll come across on the subway, but commuters who happened to be at Bloor Young Station recently would have spotted none other than Mike Myers showing his support for some local buskers. In a video posted to his Instagram account, the comedian is seen dancing along to a piano performance quite well, with the caption saying it's kind of chic to dance in the subway. Now, the TTC responded to Myers with a statement reading in part, "Mike is a true blue Torontonian, so it's not surprising to see him on the TTC. Being a Scarborough kid, the only thing that could have possibly made this truer to form is if he was doing it at Kennedy Station. Good either way."
1: Great moves. And there are no scheduled closures this weekend on the subway or LRT lines, but the TTC is holding an event celebrating this year's opening of Line 5 Eglinton. No celebration was held when the soft launch of the service took place back in February, but tomorrow at Cedarvale Station, officials say they will bring together live local entertainment and vendors from along Eglinton. There will also be special Line 5 themed giveaways. Line 5 Fest runs from 10 a.m. to 3 p.m. tomorrow. After the break, the Blue Jays try to keep pace in the wild card race, hosting the Seattle Mariners at Rogers Center. We touch base with fans.
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20: If you're off to the cottage this weekend, it's worth mentioning that the weather could be a little more unsettled in these parts of the province with a chance of showers. Both Saturday and Sunday, rain could be measurable into Monday. Your forecast recap is just ahead.
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1: In business, Washington's latest demands and tariffs have divided premiers on how best to respond in this trade war. The Alberta premier today weighing in. BNN Bloomberg's Morella Fernandez has that.
25: Premier Danielle Smith says threatening to cut off or levy Alberta's energy exports to the U.S. isn't on the table, but offering more oil to the U.S. should be. The U.S. imports about 4 million barrels of Alberta's crude a day. The premier says Ottawa should offer them 1 or 2 million more in trade discussions. The premier says she can't see a time when it would make sense to tax energy sent south, but she does understand the need for retaliatory tariffs. Here are the closing numbers for the day. The Canadian dollar is up to 71.94 U.S. West Texas Intermediate down to 83.40 U.S. a barrel. Western Canadian Select is up to 64.84. And the TSX lost 280 points today. Those are your business headlines. I'm Mirella Fernandez.
0: The Blue Jays hope to keep their playoff hopes alive when they begin a weekend series with the Seattle Mariners tonight.
1: The team was handed a massive loss against the Royals last night, 13-2, dropping the series with Kansas City. CP24's CJ Nelson is outside the dome talking to fans ahead of Game 1 against Seattle. CJ.
26: Nathan, Michelle, last night might have been one of the lowest points of the Jays season. A brutal 13-2 loss against the Royals, but the Jays don't have any time to lick their wounds. They are still 3.5 games back from that final AL wildcard spot, so every single game matters right now. But it was just brutal last night, and you even heard it from the fans. At one point, being down 10-0 in the sixth inning, the fans were booing. You could hear it throughout Rogers Center. Vladimir Guerrero Jr. also went 0-for-3 and heard boos from the crowd. He definitely hasn't been performing this season, especially after signing that massive 14-year, $500 million contract. And we have been speaking to fans throughout the day asking, do they still believe the Jays can make the playoffs and what changes they would like the Jays to make? Take a listen.
2: It's got to be a combination of a lot of good runs, a lot of good games where like they can put together a lot of wins. They can't have this lose a game, win a game, lose a game, win a game thing over and over again.
3: They leave these guys in, the pitchers in too long sometimes. I don't know. I don't have a lot of faith in them right now.
4: It is the Jays. They like to keep us on the string. So we'll see if they do that final push and get the job done.
26: And with 3.5 games back and 27 games left, the margin for error is extremely small. But the Jays are hoping to get it done against the Seattle Mariners tonight. First pitch is at 7:15. Reporting live from outside Rogers Center, I'll send things back to you.
0: All right, thanks, CJ. The shorthanded tempo also play tonight.
5: Rajay Johnson, 3-for-5 from the field. How about Keke Rice? Oh, that was nice.
0: The Tempo lost 90-78 last night in Seattle, where they were without their top three scorers. They're hoping for better luck in Las Vegas, taking on the defending WNBA champions tonight. Toronto's lost two in a row, and the Aces haven't played since beating the Tempo on August 23rd. Just ahead, the CNE's first ever golden ticket, one of a kind, awarded to one very special guest. After the break, we'll introduce you to the woman now lucky enough to have it and tell you why this golden girl was chosen.
25: Tonight, is Canada ready for an extended trade war?
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6: We have some good news to share with you. York Regional Police just provided an update in the search for a missing 28-year-old woman. Police say she has been found safe and she has been reunited with her family. Police would like to thank the public for their assistance.
7: With the Toronto International Film Festival kicking off in less than 2 weeks, cinema fans are continuing to secure their tickets to screenings. Yesterday was the ticket booking window for individual members who didn't get early bird membership. And today, the site opened up access to TIFF insiders and those with under 25 free passes. The general public can buy tickets starting Monday. TIFF runs September 10th through to the 20th.
6: Finally tonight, it's an achievement decades in the making. 81-year-old Barbara Batten hasn't missed a trip to the Canadian National Exhibition since 1945.
7: And today she was honored for her continued support and loyalty to the fair. CTV's Beth McDonnell was there.
8: Barbara Batten, enjoying the birthday game with her family at the CNE, is a long-standing tradition. The 81-year-old has been coming every year since she was born for 81 years. And today, that devotion was celebrated at a special ceremony.
9: It is my great honor to present to you the very first golden ticket for the CNE.
10: Totally amazing. Who would have thought? I mean, I come here because I love the CNE.
8: Batten's family attendance at the fair dates back to the 1930s, creating cherished memories. From her father taking part in musical competitions with his harmonica to coming with her sister Donna, whose last wish was to visit before passing away. For Batten, the CNE is a time to come together with loved ones and have fun.
10: I love the dog show, and everybody says, oh, we've seen it so many times. I said, I don't care. I want to go to the dog show. I love the ice show, anything, any magic show.
8: Her baby sister, Elaine, got the ball rolling on the special to-do. She contacted the CNE hoping it might write her a nice letter, but never expected such a gathering or a golden ticket.
11: The recognition alone, I was blown away. It was really special, the effort that was made to have her celebrated, and she's so kind and giving. She's the first one to rally everyone she can, friends included.
8: While Barbara Batten's golden ticket is the first, the CNE says it won't be the last. It's encouraging families to share stories on social media and email so it can award future golden tickets. Golden tickets come with free admission for life. Batten's golden ticket was presented as multiple generations from her family watched her receive it.
12: It was amazing. It was good to see. I know she's super happy.
13: It makes it feel special. It makes me want to carry it on even to my kids and my grandkids as well.
8: Was this golden ticket a surprise?
10: Definitely. I had no idea. I did not know that I was going to be receiving anything. I was just told to come, and they were just going to say that I'd been 81 years here. But this is a lovely gift.
8: Honoring 81 years of consecutive amusement at the CNE. Beth McDonnell, CTV News.
7: What a wonderful prize.
6: She deserves it. Oh, my goodness. I wonder what it costs to play the games and get the food back in the 40s.
7: Probably next to nothing.
6: Yeah, exactly. It's changed a little, but it's gotten more fun, too.
14: It has. And I think tomorrow is going to be a great day to head to the CNE, even tonight, if you haven't made your Friday night plans. But let's talk about tomorrow. Great-looking day. Temperature back in the mid-20s, feeling closer to 30. Mix of sun and cloud. And it should be dry in most areas. Tonight, a great night for stargazing if you're doing a little bit of camping, maybe at Arrowhead Park or Sandbanks Provincial Park. It is going to be a little cool, though. Just be mindful of that. And yes, as we progress through the weekend, if you are camping, you are likely to encounter a bit of wet weather, especially Sunday and into Monday. We are warm early next week. And hey, Wednesday of next week is looking like a great day, too. Michelle and Nathan.
6: Thank you, Lindsay. That's it for us. But be sure to join Heather Butts tonight at 11 for CTV National News, followed by Zoraida Almond with our next local newscast at 11:30.
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6: For Lindsay Morrison and all of us here, thanks for watching and have a wonderful weekend.

0: York Regional Police requesting assistance in the search for a missing 28-year-old woman. We're going to have more on this in moments. Well, today is the last day to cast early voting ballots for three provincial by-elections. As a major event happening this weekend in the city, we're going to have more details in moments. At 7 o'clock, 20 degrees, feeling more like 22. This is Toronto's breaking news, CP24. Good evening. I'm Bakari Savage. A man has died following a collision involving a tractor trailer in Brampton. Peel police say a van and the transport truck collided at Queen Street and Delta Park Boulevard just east of Airport Road. This happened before 1:30 this afternoon. The van driver, a man in his 60s, suffered critical injuries. You can see it right there. He later died in hospital.
1: I can tell you that two vehicles were involved. As you can see from behind me, that the tractor trailer was stopped and waiting to turn left onto Delta Park Boulevard when the vehicle behind him, for some unknown reason, struck him from behind. We're unsure at this time how this occurred. I can tell you that both vehicles had one occupant in it, just the drivers.
0: And the collision is being investigated by Peel's Major Collision Bureau. Well, one person's in hospital after a crash in Oshawa. Chopper 24 was over the scene. This is on Ritson Road and Olive Avenue in that area. Two vehicles collided. This was around 1 o'clock this afternoon. And police say one person was taken to a Toronto area trauma center. There's no word yet on what caused the crash. And police are asking for help identifying a suspect in an arson at the home of a Scarborough MP. This security video shows someone dressed in a black hoodie and a face mask approach vehicles in the driveway of Liberal MP Salma Zahid's residence in the Bellamy Road and Lawrence Avenue area. This was before yesterday, 1:30 in the morning. Okay, the suspect pouring an accelerant onto the vehicles before lighting it on fire, then running away from the scene and taking off in their own vehicle. Police say the suspect has a light complexion with a slim build. They were also wearing black gloves and running shoes with light-colored socks. Investigators say the suspect was driving a black Hyundai sedan. Anyone with information, you're asked to call police or Crime Stoppers. And Zahid says that her car and another vehicle were destroyed in the fire. No one was hurt. No motive for the arson has been provided yet. But Prime Minister Mark Carney condemned it as a, quote, cowardly act of violence and intimidation. Well, police have released images of a suspect vehicle wanted in a West End hit and run. It left a 34-year-old woman seriously injured. Investigators searching for a five-door white hatchback. It was seen speeding southbound on Lansdowne near DuPont Wednesday. Police say that the person in the vehicle did not stay at the scene after hitting the pedestrian. They say that the victim was crossing Lansdowne at the crosswalk at Brandon Avenue. That's when she was hit. The woman was taken to hospital with serious injuries. Anyone with information, you're asked to contact police. Well, part of Jones Avenue in the East End is going to be closed for a few more days as crews repair a sinkhole. This is caused by a broken water main. Drone footage from above Jones at Boulby Avenue. It shows that the sinkhole and another area of the road have both been filled. The city says that Jones Avenue is going to be closed between Boulby and Myrtle for at least the next few days as crews put the finishing touches on those repairs. And frightening moments on the 401 in southwestern Ontario. This when a pickup towing a camper lost control. The truck and trailer, they both rolled into the center median. Look at that right there. This is on a highway in Chatham, Kent, Wednesday. Remarkably, police say the driver and passenger escaped with minor injuries. Okay, cycling advocates, they're holding a ride tonight to protest a court decision which allows the province to remove bike lanes from city streets. Cyclists planning to meet at the Prince Edward Viaduct Parkette on Bloor before heading out. This is on a ride to show their opposition to what they say is Doug Ford's ongoing war on bikes. Well, 2 weeks ago, the Ontario Court of Appeal reversed a lower court decision when it ruled the removal of bike lanes along three major arteries is not a violation of charter rights and can proceed. The Ford government passing legislation in 2024 enabling it to remove bike lanes along Bloor, Yonge, and University. The lower court found the province's plan violated the charter because it would, quote, put people at increased risk of harm and death. Well, in a statement, a spokesperson for the transportation minister says, quote, the court ruling earlier this month was a victory for common sense and for respecting the appropriate division of roles between duly elected legislatures and the courts. Last three justices unanimously ruled, quote, it is illegitimate for courts to involve themselves in matters of legislative policy. Well, today is the last day for early voting in three provincial by-elections in the GTHA. Advanced polls in Scarborough Southwest, York Simcoe, and Hamilton East, Stony Creek, they are open until 8 o'clock tonight. Election day is Thursday, September 3rd. With several festivals and events taking place across the city this weekend, here's a breakdown. Fan Expo Canada, back at the Metro Toronto Convention Center, that goes until Sunday. The Trimbago Festival, that's taking over Nathan Phillips Square today and happening all weekend long. Thai Festival Toronto is going to be serving up delicious dishes at Sankofa Square Saturday and Sunday. Also happening in the city, Toronto FC taking on New York City at BMO Field Saturday. Okay. A Toronto man is about to walk nearly 400 kilometers to Ottawa, all to fund a mentorship program for youth in the Lawrence Heights community. This is where he grew up. Joining us right now is the man behind the fundraiser idea, Trayvon Douglas. Trayvon, thank you very much for taking time to speak with us on the eve of a very important trek. Who do you have with you?
2: Here I have Oscar Amayo, who will also be one of the walkers for this initiative.
0: Okay, Trayvon, I was notified by a viewer and a friend. She said, you have got to get this guy on CP24. Tell us why.
2: The reason why is I just want to show my story to the world, especially growing up in my neighborhood, a low-income neighborhood. A lot of youth who are going through the same thing with, like, gun violence, criminal activity, and just, you know, trying to see if you could make it to another day. I just want to empower not just my neighborhood, but the entire country of Canada, just to show youth, residents, tenants, just anyone in this vicinity, like, you can make it in life no matter where you come from, no matter your postal code. And I'm just very grateful for this opportunity to be here.
0: Hey, Trayvon, part of your story, this is, you know, part of the message that's out there on social media that I've been reading about and listening and watching. A gang tried to recruit you when you were in the seventh grade. How old are kids in the seventh grade? What, like 12, right?
2: Yeah, so
0: roughly you were 12 years old.
2: Yeah, I was 11 years old, around the grade 7, when a gang tried to recruit me. But I was very blessed to have a mentor named Temeskin Gabriel Michael, who mentored me at such a young age to go down the right path. And that's why I advocate for mentorship for youth and not turning away kids, because they really need it. And you don't know what seed you're going to plant in the youth that you come across. So I'm just very grateful that I had him, and as well as Sweet Tamene, just very powerful people at such a young age, where a lot of love is neglected in homes and just your environment. And it's easy to go down the wrong path, but I was, by the grace of God, I was so grateful that I had amazing people and Carmen Smith, who offered me a job at the age of 12 years old to work for Toronto Community Housing. And I just imagine if she never gave me the opportunity, maybe I would be one of the youth that you see a lot in the news that is going down the wrong path. And this is why I do the work that I do, because youth, they need a chance, but they also need somebody to listen to them, and they need the air to sit down. It's not just telling them, go get a summer job. They want to share their story with you, but are you willing to listen to that?
0: And I'm sorry, go ahead.
2: No, I'm sorry. Yeah.
0: You know, a big part of that, planting that seed that you mentioned, it also comes with a vision. And I think for anything that you're going to be successful with in life, you have to have a vision. Part of that vision is this 16-week life skills program that you are helping to raise this money for. Give us a little bit of a sneak peek into this program. Yeah. And, you know, Oscar, please chime in here as well.
2: Yeah, no. So what this program pilot project is called, What My Parents Didn't Teach Me. So I grew up in a single parent household. My mother was working a lot. I never really grew up with my father. So there were certain skills that I wish I learned at a young age that would be very helpful in my lifetime right now. Like such as learning how to swim, learning self-defense, auto mechanics, learning how to fix a tire, learning how to change oil, learning about money, learning how to invest at a young age, or not even invest, but there's just the basics of money, learning about nutrition. And these are something called life-saving skill programming. So where if youth are who may not have a parent in their life or somebody that's looking over them, they will be equipped with skills in the next 16 weeks. And that's my plan for the youth when they come out of the 16 weeks, to be able to swim, learn how to defend themselves with partnering with Muay Thai gyms, boxing gyms, partnering with local swimming pools. Because just like even myself, I wish I learned how to swim. And if you look at how many youth drown per year in Canada, it's very sad, as well as how many youth get bullied in Canada and don't know how to defend themselves. So what I'm planning to do is equip youth with life-saving skills, which in the next 16 weeks, they will be provided with those skills, as well as scholarships and just mentorship component.
0: And go ahead, Oscar, so, I'm sorry.
3: Just adding on to what Jerron was saying, a lot of it is just giving back to the community what, again, we didn't have as much growing up, right? Again, just being a part of an area that's just so stigmatized of what's happened, in the community, gang violence, shootings and all that. Like, we're so much more than that in this community. There's so much amazing people here that do just so much work that, really go unnoticed. And I really just want to, put out there, organizations such as Unison Health Center, they definitely help us out here within the community, providing essential services as well as pathways to education in Canada. Like, these are programs that are keeping youth occupied, keeping youth busy. And again, just such big supporters that allow us to do, what we thrive for, right? Which is always giving back to the community.
0: And before we let you go, your goal is to get $250,000 beginning with this walk. Tell us how we can follow your story and how people can help.
2: Yeah, so I have Instagram. It's called The One Trelo. So T-H-E, the number one, T-R-E-Y-S, L-O-S. Or you can just type Trevon Douglas. And with the $250,000, I want to emphasize that we will be partnering with Unison Health and Community Service, which is a nonprofit organization. So they will also act as like a trustee. And if people do want like a tax receipt, reach out to me and I can provide that information to Unison, and they can help people who may want to donate a certain amount of money. But to find me, you can find it on either the GoFundMe that I have. You can type Trevon Douglas, Toronto to Ottawa, or you can find me on Instagram at The One Trelos, or you can type Trevon Douglas.
0: Okay, Trevon Douglas, Oscar Amaya, thank you very much for your time. Thank you for doing what you're doing. Please stay in touch with us. Oscar Amaya, please stay in touch with us and keep us posted on your journey. Let us know how we can continue to help, okay?
2: Thank you so much.
3: Have a great day.
0: All right. Good luck with everything.
2: Thank you. Bye-bye.
0: Right now, it's 7:12, 22 degrees. This is Toronto's Breaking News, CP24. We'll have a look at Toronto's top stories next.
4: King's Landing, gather. If your world is to survive, I must light the way. I am Rhaenyra, the Chosen.
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We're following developing news. 10 Torontonians are among 30 Canadians missing following flash floods and mudslides in Nepal this week. With Torontonians reacting to the U.S. president's renaming of Lake Ontario to Lake America. Those details in a moment. And parts of Jones Avenue in the East End still closed after a broken water main caused a sinkhole. I stay with CP24 for more of these stories. And for further details, head to CP24.com and the CP24 app. And we're following that developing news out of Nepal. 10 Torontonians among the 30 Canadians missing following that devastating flash floods and mudslides. The Isha Foundation, a nonprofit spiritual organization based in Toronto, tells CTV News that 12 Canadians who were part of their tour group in Nepal are unaccounted for. That includes 10 people from Toronto, one from Ottawa, and one from Montreal. The death toll is now above 500, with more than 1,900 still missing. Rescuers racing to find survivors. Officials say no Canadians are among the 121 foreign nationals rescued so far. Global Affairs Canada deploying 5 consular officials to Kathmandu to support Canadians and work with local officials. Authorities also warning that an overflowing lake formed after the flash flood, which could trigger further flooding. They're urging people in potentially affected areas to move to safer ground.

0: Trump signing an executive order in the Oval Office, which updates the lake's name for the U.S. Geographic Naming Service. And Trump does not have the power to force anyone else to comply with the change. He had threatened to rename the lake in recent days, this after exchanging insults with Premier Doug Ford following the breakdown of trade talks with Ottawa. We had a chance to speak with Torontonians at Woodbine Beach this morning.
1: My thoughts are, for many years, I've been walking down here early in the morning, and I walk beside Lake Ontario, not Lake America. I'll never walk beside Lake America. I'll always walk beside Lake Ontario. That's the only comment you can have. It's a ridiculous thing to do. It's like a big spoiled brat.
2: I think my friends and I will always say Lake Ontario. We do triathlons down here. We're not going to say, oh, where are you guys swimming, Lake America? No, we're going to be swimming in Lake Ontario.
3: He can do whatever he wants to do. I think as long as we have our name straight and our story right, I think we're good. I don't think the naming of a sovereign state are up to, you know, another leader that's not the leader of that state.
0: And Burlington Mayor Marianne Mee Ward joined us on CP24 with her thoughts on Trump changing the name of Lake Ontario in the U.S.
4: I can't do what the premier did and said, kiss my you know what. It wouldn't have much impact because I'm a little smaller than the premier. But, you know, I think that's the sentiment of a lot of people is it's kind of a, you know, it's whatever. This won't happen. But I think the more serious thing is that this is a clear indication that his goal is to attack our sovereignty, is to attack our country. His underlying goal is to absorb Canada. That will never happen. We will fight every single minute of every day to make sure that that doesn't happen.
0: And Jack Pine says that it's already processed dozens of orders for its Lake Ontario hats and is anticipating getting hundreds more in the coming weeks. Right now it is 7:18, 22 degrees. This is Toronto's breaking news, CP24. We're going to have a look at Toronto's top stories next.
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6: And the Blue Jays open a weekend series at home with the Mariners tonight, looking to forget a rough 13-2 loss of the Royals last night. And CP24's CJ Nelson joins us live from Rogers Center with a preview. CJ.
7: Hi, Bakari. We are minutes into the game and already a lead for Seattle. They just hit a home run minutes after first pitch. So the Seattle Mariners up 1-0 right now. And the Jays, they have been having a tough run, especially after last night's performance against the Kansas City Royals. A brutal 13-2 loss. In fact, at one point when the Jays were down 10-0, you heard boos all across Rogers Center. Vladimir Guerrero Jr. went 0-for-3. He was also booed as well. We heard from John Schneider about that, and he says he doesn't think this will impact Guerrero's performance. And we were talking to fans as

0: well, asking them what they believe the Jays need to do to clinch that final wild card playoff spot. After last night's loss, they are 3.5 games back of their playoff chances. Take a listen to what some of the fans had to say earlier.
1: It's got to be a combination of a lot of good runs, a lot of good games where like they can put together a lot of wins. They can't have this lose a game, win a game, lose a game, win a game thing over and over again.
2: They leave these guys in, the pitchers in too long sometimes. I don't know, I'm kind of Schneider's, I don't have a lot of faith in them right now.
3: It is the Jays, they like to keep us on the string, so we'll see if they do that final push and get the job done.
0: And 3.5 games back from that wild-caught spot means it is not dead yet. It is still possible. According to these fans, at least, they are holding on to some hope. There are 27 games left. So at this point, every single game matters if they want to keep their playoffs hopes alive. Of course, they're playing Seattle tonight, a team that hasn't been as strong as Kansas City Royals. They're also struggling as well. In fact, they have a worse record than the Blue Jays. However, very early on right now, Bakari, Seattle already making a mark here, hitting that home run up 1-0. But the Jays fans know they really need to bounce back this game and every game afterwards if they want any chance of a playoff run. Back to you.
4: Okay, live from Rogers Center, CP24, CJ Nelson. Well, more people are now able to book their tickets to the Toronto International Film Festival. TIFF insiders and those with under 25 free passes got access today. Yesterday was the window for individual members who didn't get early bird access. The general public can buy tickets starting Monday. TIFF kicks off September 10th. It runs through the 20th. And expect to see quite a cast of character downtown this weekend. Fan Expo Canada, it's happening again at the Metro Toronto Convention Center. The long-running event brings together enthusiasts across a variety of entertainment genres, including comics, sci-fi, horror, anime, and gaming. It's billed as the largest of its kind in Canada. There are art and merch vendors, along with panels, performances, and celebrity guests, including Mr. T.
5: I'm supposed to be Neo Metal Sonic, and this suit took me well over 7 months. Each weekend I had to work Saturdays and Fridays to basically accomplish everything that I did here.
6: I really like seeing everybody's amazing costumes.
7: Thank you. Yes,
4: that
7: was great.
4: And Fan Expo Canada runs through Sunday. Well, the CNE has awarded its first ever golden ticket to a woman who's gone to the X every year since 1945, 81-year-old Barbara Bodden. Given the golden ticket at a ceremony earlier today, Bodden has made the yearly trek to the fair each year outside of the years of World War II and the pandemic. That's when the X wasn't open. Well, the ticket's going to get her into the CNE for free each time. And she says being given the first golden ticket is an honor. Well, streams of Dolly Parton's music have skyrocketed after her death. Industry data and analytics company Luminate says audio and video streams of Parton's discography were up over 2,000% on the day of her death compared to Monday. Worldwide, her streams jumped almost 1,300%. 2.5 million, that was Monday, to 35 million Tuesday. Well, there was a partial lunar eclipse last night, and it was visible from the GTHA. Look at these photos sent to CP24 by a viewer in the Finch Avenue and Albion Road area. The celestial event peaked at around 12:13 a.m. with 96.3% of the moon in Earth's umbra. It is 7:25, 22 degrees. This is Toronto's breaking news, CP24. We'll have a look at Toronto's top stories next.

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0: We're following developing news. 10 Torontonians are among 30 Canadians missing following flash floods and mudslides in Nepal this week. And today is the last day to cast early voting ballots for three provincial by-elections. And some major events happening this weekend in the city. We're going to have more details in moments. Right now at 7:30, 22 degrees. This is Toronto's breaking news, CP24. Good evening. I'm Bakari Savage. A man has died following a collision involving a tractor trailer in Brampton. And Peel police say that a van and the transport truck collided at Queen Street and Delta Park Boulevard, just east of Airport Road. Look at it right here. It happened just before 1:30. The van driver, a man in his 60s, suffered critical injuries. He died in hospital.
1: I can tell you that two vehicles were involved. As you can see from behind me, that the tractor trailer was stopped and waiting to turn left onto Delta Park Boulevard when the vehicle behind him, for some unknown reason, struck him from behind. We're unsure at this time how this occurred. I can tell you that both vehicles had one occupant in it, just the drivers.
0: The collision is still under investigation by Peel's Major Collision Bureau. But one person's in hospital after a crash in Oshawa. Chopper 24 was over the scene. This is in the Ritson Road and Olive Avenue area. Two vehicles collided right around 1 o'clock this afternoon, and police say one person was taken to a Toronto area trauma center, and there's no word yet on what caused the crash. And a Milton man is facing a dozen charges accused of human trafficking. 34-year-old Terrell Trench was arrested Wednesday. He's accused of trafficking his alleged victim throughout the GTA for sexual services. Investigators have released his name and photo because there are concerns there may be other victims. And police are asking for help identifying a suspect in an arson at the home of a Scarborough MP. Look at the security video showing someone dressed in a black hoodie and face mask approach vehicles. This is the driveway of Liberal MP Salma Zahid's residence. And this is in the Bellamy Road and Lawrence Avenue area. It was before 1:30 yesterday morning. The suspect pouring an accelerant onto the vehicles before lighting them on fire. Then the suspect ran away from the scene and took off in their own vehicle. So police say the suspect has a light complexion with a slim build. They were also wearing black gloves and running shoes with light colored socks. Investigators say that the suspect was driving a black Hyundai sedan. Anyone with information is asked to contact police or Crime Stoppers. And Zahid says that her car and another vehicle were destroyed in the fire. No one was hurt. There's no motive for the arson, no motive for the arson has been provided yet. But Prime Minister Mark Carney condemned it as a, quote, cowardly act of violence and intimidation. Well, police have released images of a suspect vehicle wanted in a West End hit and run. It left a 34-year-old woman seriously injured. Investigators searching for a five-door white hatchback. It was seen speeding southbound on Lansdowne near DuPont Wednesday. Police say that the person in the vehicle did not stay at the scene after hitting the pedestrian. They say that the victim was crossing Lansdowne at the crosswalk at Brandon Avenue. That's when she was hit. The woman was taken to hospital with serious injuries. Anyone with information, you're asked to call police. A part of Jones Avenue in the East End is going to be closed for a few more days as crews repair a sinkhole caused by a broken water main. Look at this drone footage from above Jones Avenue at Boulby showing the sinkhole and another area of the road, which both have been filled in. The city says Jones Avenue is going to be closed between Boulby and Myrtle for at least the next few days as crews put the finishing touches on those repairs. And frightening moments on the 401 in southwestern Ontario. That's when a pickup towing a camper lost control. Look at this footage. There it is right there. The truck and trailer, they both rolled into the center median of the highway. This is in Chatham Kent Wednesday. Remarkably, police say that the driver and passenger escaped with minor injuries. And cycling advocates are holding a ride tonight to protest a court decision that allows the province to remove bike lanes from city streets. The cyclists were planning to meet at the Prince Edward Viaduct Parkette on Bloor before heading out on a ride to show their opposition to what they say is Doug Ford's ongoing war on bikes. So 2 weeks ago, the Ontario Court of Appeal reversed a lower court decision when it ruled the removal of bike lanes along three major arteries is not a violation of charter rights and can proceed. The Ford government passed legislation in 2024, enabling it to remove bike lanes along Bloor, Yonge, and University. Well, a lower court found the province's plan violated the charter because it would, quote, put people at increased risk of harm and death. Well, in a statement, a spokesperson for the transportation minister says, quote, the court ruling earlier this month was a victory for common sense and for respecting the appropriate division of roles between duly elected legislatures and the courts. As three justices unanimously ruled, quote, it is illegitimate for courts to involve themselves in matters of legislative policy. Well, today is the last day for early voting in three provincial by-elections in the GTHA. Advanced polls in Scarborough Southwest, York Simcoe, and Hamilton East Stony Creek are open for just under half an hour longer at 8 o'clock. Election day is Thursday, September 3rd. With several festivals and events taking place across the city this weekend, here's a rundown. Fan Expo Canada back at the Metro Toronto Convention Center. That goes until Sunday. The Trinbago Festival taking over Nathan Phillips Square, running all weekend long. And the Thai Festival Toronto serving up delicious dishes at Sankofa Square Saturday and Sunday. Also happening in the city, Toronto FC taking on New York City at BMO Field Saturday. Okay, from North America's tech hubs to data centers in space. Yeah, it was a busy weekend. Tech analyst Carmi Levy joins us now to break down the latest headlines. Okay, Carmi, first off, I know it's been a while since we've seen each other, but we're talking about stuff in space.
2: Oh, yeah. And this is really cool because normally when you think of data centers in space, you think of Elon Musk has been talking about his constellation that he wants to put up there for years, or Amazon that also has plans to deploy satellites in space. Even Google is planning a constellation. But it turns out a Canadian company, Kepler Communications, has beat them all to it. They launched a bunch of satellites, a series of satellites in January on a Falcon 9 rocket. And they've just announced that it is now operating. So it's the first orbital data center satellite that uses what they call an optical relay network, basically zapping data between satellites and between satellites and the ground using lasers. And the cool thing is unlike traditional satellites where all of the processing takes place on the ground, in this case, the satellites themselves are like high-powered computers, and they can handle processing in space as well. So it means much higher capacity, and it means that maybe one day, if this scales up, you won't have to build a data center in your neighborhood. They'll all be in orbit. And this is a Canadian company that's beating everyone to the punch, which is really cool.
0: Okay, so Carmi, what about this? A Kitchener company creating technology that lets vehicles talk to traffic lights.
2: Yeah, it's called Vehicle to Everything, or V2X. That's the technology. The company is called MyoVision. And basically what it does is it's based on an app. And what it does is the traffic lights, the traffic signals can communicate with your car. Normally you look at them, they're either red, yellow, or green. In this case, that will show up in your car, but will also show you a timer. It'll tell you how much longer the light is going to stay green. It'll tell you if you need to speed up or slow down. So, You know how we always try to hit all those greens so that we don't have to stop at an intersection? This technology lets you adjust based on what the network is telling you. So it's available in an app now. They're working on getting it built into vehicles as well. But it helps you drive more safely, helps you drive more efficiently, and it ensures that people aren't running red lights, which I think we can all agree is a good thing.
0: Yeah. And Carmi, what about this? Three Canadian cities on top 10 North American tech hubs list.
2: Yeah, so CBRE, the big real estate company, they every year they issue a list of saying, you know, where are the top tech hubs? And normally, I mean, Toronto's on that list every year. But what's really cool is this year, Toronto's still there, of course, but Vancouver and Waterloo also in the top 10. Montreal just almost squeezes in at number 11. And what's interesting is further down the list, Ottawa, Calgary, Quebec City, Edmonton. So lots of Canadian cities are being represented, which shows we've got a really strong ecosystem, not just in the GTHA or in Southern Ontario, but across the country. So it means lots of investment. We're bringing in lots of smart technology people to academia and to startups. And it means that Canada has, you know, at this time of a big trade war with the U.S., turns out we've got our tech mojo going in a whole lot of places across the country.
0: That's pretty cool. And that means that we're going to be having a lot more of these tech talks, right?
2: Right on. I will never run out of things to talk about when it comes to tech, Picari, I promise.
0: Tech analyst Carmi Levy, always a pleasure. I missed you, Carmi.
2: Thanks so much. Missed you too, man.
0: Okay, see you soon. All right, it's 7:39, 22 degrees. This is Toronto's breaking news, CP24. We'll have a look at Toronto's top stories next.
3: 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Thankfully, Breakfast Club of Canada is there to make sure every day starts right.
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0: Following developing news, 10 Torontonians are among 30 Canadians missing following flash floods and mudslides in Nepal this week. Were Torontonians reacting to the U.S. president's renaming of Lake Ontario to Lake America? Those details in a moment. And parts of Jones Avenue in the East End still closed after a broken water main caused a sinkhole. We'll stay with CP24 for more of these stories. And for further details, head to cp24.com and the CP24 app. And we're following developing news out of Nepal, where 10 Torontonians are among 30 Canadians missing following devastating flash floods and mudslides. The Isha Foundation, a nonprofit spiritual organization based in Toronto, tells CTV News that 12 Canadians who were part of their tour group in Nepal are unaccounted for. That includes 10 people from Toronto, one from Ottawa, and one from Montreal. The death toll is now above 500, with more than 1,900 still missing. Rescuers are racing to find survivors. Officials say that no Canadians are among the 121 foreign nationals rescued so far. Global Affairs Canada deploying 5 consular officials to Kathmandu to support Canadians and work with local officials. Authorities also warning that an overflowing lake formed after the flash flood, which could trigger further flooding. They're urging people in potentially affected areas to move to safer ground. And the Canadian government extending its travel restrictions in response to an Ebola outbreak in Africa for another 30 days. Decisions on immigration and visa applications from residents of the Democratic Republic of Congo, Uganda, and South Sudan will remain on hold until September 28th. Foreign nationals who've been in the DRC within the past 21 days will continue to be barred from flying to Canada. The travel restrictions were first put in place in May ahead of the FIFA World Cup. And Canada says that the risk of Ebola in the country is still low. Meanwhile, Congo's Ministry of Health says that the outbreak continues to spread at an unprecedented speed. More than 2,700 people have died. But Torontonians brushing off U.S. President Donald Trump's move to rename Lake Ontario, Lake America, in the U.S. And Trump signed an executive order in the Oval Office that updates the lake's name for the U.S. Geographic Naming Service. Trump does not have the power to force anyone else to comply with the change. He had threatened to rename the lake in recent days after exchanging insults with Premier Doug Ford. This was following the breakdown of trade talks with Ottawa. We had a chance to speak with some Torontonians around Whitbine Beach this morning.
1: My thoughts are, for many years, I've been walking down here early in the morning, and I walk beside Lake Ontario, not Lake America. I'll never walk beside Lake America. I'll always walk beside Lake Ontario. That's the only comment you can have. It's a ridiculous thing to do. It's like a big spoiled brat.
2: I think my friends and I will always say Lake Ontario. We do triathlons down here. We're not going to say, oh, where are you guys swimming, Lake America? No, we're going to be swimming in Lake Ontario.
3: He can do whatever he wants to do. I think as long as we have our name straight and our story right, I think we're good. I don't think the naming of a sovereign state are up to, but you know, another leader that's not the leader of that state.
0: Burlington Mayor Marianne M. Ward joined us earlier on CP24 with her thoughts on Trump changing the name of Lake Ontario in the U.S.
4: I can't do what the premier did and said, kiss my you know what. It wouldn't have much impact because I'm a little smaller than the premier. But, you know, I think that's the sentiment of a lot of people is it's kind of a, you know, it's whatever. This won't happen. But I think the more serious thing is that this is a clear indication that his goal is to attack our sovereignty, is to attack our country. His underlying goal is to absorb Canada. That will never happen. We will fight every single minute of every day to make sure that that doesn't happen.
0: And Jack Pine says that it's already processed dozens of orders for their Lake Ontario hats, and they're anticipated getting hundreds more in the coming weeks. Well, it was an astonishing heist of gold and cash from Pearson Airport 3 years ago. Now we're learning that Air Canada and Brinks have settled their lawsuit over who should pay for the more than $20 million that was stolen. CTV's John Woodward reports that he's been seeing an expensive lesson that this has been for both companies.
5: Back in 2023, thieves walked away with more than $20 million in gold and cash that had arrived on an Air Canada flight to Pearson Airport. An astonishing crime, police said at the time, was in part an inside job.
6: This one is a carefully planned and well-organized group of criminals from both inside and outside of airport facilities that orchestrated this theft.
5: Brinks said in a court filing it paid millions back to its Swiss clients and then sued Air Canada, but got a nasty surprise. A federal court judge found Air Canada owed just $18,000, under a thousandth of what the shipment was worth.
7: The court found Brinks didn't declare a value on the shipment, and so an international treaty limited Air Canada's liability to just $40 a kilogram, the same as if an average passenger lost an average suitcase.
8: I can understand that most viewers might be surprised to learn about this, but Brinks should not have been surprised to learn about this.
5: Brinks appealed last year, saying they used Air Canada Secure and used words like valuable, special supervision, and the word gold repeated at least 13 times. They also wanted to publicly disclose Air Canada's confidential security process and highly commercially sensitive confidential rates. Then the case went silent. No word from Brinks on why. Air Canada simply saying in a statement to CTV News this week, "We can confirm the appeal has been discontinued. We are pleased the matter has been resolved." The company wouldn't confirm an amount. Trade lawyer Gavin McGrath saying a settlement was probably more than the $18,000.
8: Even if there's only a 5% chance that we lose, now we're on the hook for $20 million. So, you know, a reasonable party looking at that economic situation would have a strong incentive to pay a significant sum of money to avoid that risk.
5: That leaves the question of who did the crime itself. One suspect was sentenced to 13 years in the U.S. for smuggling guns police alleged were bought with the stolen gold. Several others, including two former Air Canada employees, are expected back in a Brampton court in September. John Woodward, CTV News.
9: It's 7:48, 22 degrees. This is Toronto's breaking news, CP24. We'll have a look at Toronto's top stories next.
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5: Well, the Blue Jays open a weekend series at home with the Mariners tonight, looking to forget a rough 13-2 loss to the Royals last night. 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
6: Macari, it was a brutal loss for the Jays last night. You could say one of the worst moments of their season, but they appear to be bouncing back tonight. It is the bottom of the second, and the Jays are up 3-1. Seattle had an early home run to get the scoring going. But now the Jays, their bats have been hot. We even saw Vladdy Guerrero Jr. hit an RBI double, his first run at home since July, and that really energized the dugout. Now, this is a huge difference compared to their embarrassing performance last night against the Royals, losing 13-2 at one point. Boos all across the Rogers Center. A much different story tonight so far. And at one point, Vladimir Guerrero Jr. was even being booed, going 0-for-3. So now the Jays are 3.5 games back from that final wild card spot in the AL. And we spoke to some fans earlier today to see what they think the Jays need to do and if they think the Jays still have a chance at the playoffs. Take a listen.
7: It's got to be a combination of a lot of good runs, a lot of good games where like they can put together a lot of wins. They can't have this lose a game, win a game, lose a game, win a game thing over and over again.
8: They leave these guys in, the pitchers in too long sometimes. I don't know. I don't have a lot of faith in them right now.
9: It is the Jays. They like to keep us on the string. So we'll see if they do that final push and get the job done.
6: Well, it is still early on in the second inning, but whatever the Jays are doing right now, it is working. A night and day difference from their game last night against the Royals. And with 3.5 games back from that final wild card spot, there is a very small margin of error for the Jays. And they know that with 27 games left, every single one matters. So, Bakari, we'll see how the Jays do tonight, but the fans are still feeling a bit hopeful that they can make the playoffs.
5: Okay, live from the Rogers Center, CP24's CJ Nelson. Well, more people are now able to book their tickets to the Toronto International Film Festival. TIFF insiders and those with under 25 free passes got access today. Yesterday was the window for individual members who did not get early bird access. The general public can buy tickets starting Monday. TIFF kicks off September 10th and runs through the 20th. Well, you can expect to see quite a cast of characters downtown this weekend. That's because Fan Expo Canada, it's happening at the Metro Toronto Convention Center. The long-running event, it brings together enthusiasts all across a variety of entertainment genres, like comics, sci-fi, horror, anime, and gaming. It's billed as the largest of its kind in Canada. There are art and merch vendors, along with panels, performances, and celebrity guests like Mr. T.
10: I'm supposed to be Neo Metal Sonic, and this suit took me well over 7 months. Each weekend I had to work Saturdays and Fridays to basically accomplish everything that I did here.
11: I really like seeing everybody's amazing costumes.
5: Fan Expo Canada runs through Sunday. Well, the CNE has awarded its first ever golden ticket to a woman who's gone to the X every year since 1945. 81-year-old Barbara Bott was given the golden ticket at a ceremony earlier. Botton has made the yearly trek to the fair each year outside of the years of World War II and the pandemic when the X was not open. The ticket will get her into the CNE for free each time. She says being given the first golden ticket is an honor.
12: I love the dog show, and everybody says, oh, we've seen it so many times. I said, I don't care. I want to go to the dog show. I love the ice show, anything like magic. I like the cooking shows when there's a cooking show on, bit of everything. I love wandering through the buildings.
13: It was awesome. It was good because we always, like the CNE has always been a big family tradition for us. So to see her get honored for that tradition, it just makes it feel special. It makes me want to carry it on even to my kids and my grandkids as well.
5: Bot now lives north of Toronto, but grew up here in the GTA, where she first went to the X. Well, streams of Dolly Parton's music have skyrocketed after her death.
14: Jolene, Jolene, Jolene.
5: industry data and analytics company Luminate says audio and video streams of Parton's discography were up over 2,000% on the day of her death compared to Monday. Worldwide, her streams jumped almost 1,300% from 2.5 million Monday to 35 million Tuesday. And there was a partial lunar eclipse last night. It was visible from the GTHA. Look at these photos sent to CP24 by a viewer in the Finch Avenue and Albion Road area. The celestial event peaked at right around 12:13 in the morning with 96.3% of the moon in Earth's umbra. It's 7:55, 22 degrees. This is Toronto's breaking news. CP24, we'll have a look at Toronto's top stories next.

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0: developing news, 10 Torontonians among 30 Canadians missing following flash floods and mudslides in Nepal this week. And today's the last day to cast early voting ballots for three provincial by-elections. There's some major events happening this weekend in the city. We'll have more details in moments. It's 8 o'clock, 22 degrees out. This is Toronto's breaking news, CP24, and I'm Liz West. A man has died following a collision involving a tractor trailer in Brampton. Peel police say a van and the transport collided at Queen Street and Delta Park Boulevard. That's just east of Airport Road. And that happened just before 1:30. The van driver, a man in his 60s, suffered critical injuries and died in hospital.
1: I can tell you that two vehicles were involved. As you can see from behind me, that the tractor trailer was stopped and waiting to turn left onto Delta Park Boulevard when the vehicle behind him, for some unknown reason, struck him from behind. We're unsure at this time how this occurred. I can tell you that both vehicles had one occupant in it, just the drivers.
0: Now the collision is under investigation by Peel's Major Collision Bureau. And one person's in hospital after a crash in Oshawa. Chopper 24 over the scene at the Ritson Road and Olive Avenue area. Two vehicles